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5: BIN News this hour. I'm Doug Davis. Good evening. Coming up, testimony resumed today in Las Vegas in the trial over the 1996 killing of rap icon Tupac Shakur. We'll share what went on inside that courtroom. Plus, an update on the black New York grandmother who vanished during a trip to Las Vegas. These stories and more news impacting the black community are on the way. But first, let's get to BIN News now.
6: President Trump says he wants to strengthen America's dominance in cryptocurrency and technology.
7: That's why we're focused on creating a clear regulatory framework.
6: Speaking at the White House, Trump called himself a strong supporter of Bitcoin and crypto. The event also kicked off a new CFTC advisory committee focused on digital assets, artificial intelligence, and prediction markets. A New York family is searching for a black woman, 63-year-old Eliza Goods, who vanished in Las Vegas on August 8th after leaving a friend's apartment. Since her disappearance, relatives have received suspicious text messages from her phone asking for money and Bitcoin, leading them to fear someone else may have the device. Las Vegas police are investigating. And the National Museum of African American History and Culture will celebrate its 10th anniversary next month. The Smithsonian Museum opened on the National Mall in September of 2016. Anniversary events are planned September 25th through the 27th, including a special fundraiser called the Purple Ball. I'm Amber Payton with BIN News Now. Back to you, Doug.
5: All right. Thanks a lot again. Good evening. The third day of witness testimony in the murder trial of Duane Keefe D. Davis began this afternoon in a Las Vegas courtroom. Davis is charged with orchestrating the 1996 drive-by shooting that killed Shakur. Jurors heard from a number of people, including FBI Special Agent Wade Lee, who was black and worked on the L.A. Gang Task Force. Prosecutors used his testimony to give jurors context about the alleged gang connections around Davis and the larger law enforcement inquiry involving people such as Rodney Speedy Blackman.
8: During the course of our investigation of the Grape Street Crips and of Blackman and things like that, we were able to obtain information and evidence to develop a case against Mr. Davis.
9: And can you just describe the general allegations of the case?
8: It was drug trafficking, 2 kilos. He was indicted and arrested for selling 2 kilos of cocaine.
5: Tupac was not just representing thug life. He was a black cultural force whose songs confronted racism, poverty, and the pressure placed on black men and families. Meanwhile, another Las Vegas-centered story is making national headlines. 63-year-old New York City resident and grandmother of 5 African-American Eliza Goods was visiting close friends when she never returned from a bus trip to a local drugstore. That was on August 8th. The family, distraught, is pleading for answers.
10: She's alone. She could be hurt. Anything. We just need to know.
5: Their concerns have deepened after Goods' son received a brief phone call from her number, but he said the voice on the other end was not hers. The son recorded the conversation obtained by NBC New York.
11: It's like I'm telling you, I got some money now. Yeah, my phone is bad. I'm going to call you as soon as I got my phone.
5: The family says they also began receiving text messages from Good's phone demanding cash, gas money, and Bitcoin. and fear her abductors are asking for ransom money. The text messages and the recorded phone call have all been turned over to authorities. Anyone with information is asked to call Las Vegas Metropolitan Police. And finally, going on right now, the National Prayer Rally for Nolan Wells is underway. The service held in Biloxi, Mississippi at Greater St. John AME Church is led by Pastor Dr. Jamal Bryant. You can view the event through Dr. Bryant's Let's Be Clear YouTube platform. Today is the day Nolan would have turned 19 years old, and his parents felt it was important to share this day with the world as they continue to call for answers to how he died. The family, along with Attorney Ben Crump and the Congressional Black Caucus, are demanding a federal investigation into Nolan's death. Earlier today, Reverend Al Sharpton and the National Action Network played host to a noonday prayer vigil, which was held on the Zoom platform. Tonight's service is expected to honor Nolan's life, support his parents, and keep the focus on the search for clear answers. Stay connected and subscribe and follow BIN News this hour, wherever you get your podcasts. I'm Doug Davis for the Black Information Network.
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6: I'm Amber Payton on your home for 24/7 news, the Black Information Network. Here's what's happening in your region right now. Norfolk Police Chief Mark Talbot, who is Black, and the city of Norfolk are facing two lawsuits filed by current and former officers over the department's handling of a transgender police recruit. Officer Megan Grabo and former officer Martin Powers claim female officers were not told a transgender recruit would be using the women's locker room, leading to concerns about privacy and workplace policies.
16: How is that going to work? Like, you know, where does this person, what shower do they use? What locker room? You know, are we figuring this out?
6: The lawsuits seek a combined $20 million and also allege religious discrimination and retaliation. Grabo is currently suspended without pay, and Powers tells Wavy News 10 he was fired earlier this year and the recruit is no longer with the department. Virginia lawmakers are taking a closer look at the history of public universities displacing Black communities as a state commission investigates how campus expansions uprooted families across the Commonwealth. WHRO reports during a hearing this week, State Senator Lamont Bagby, who is Black and serves as vice chair of the Uprooting Commission, pushed colleges to cooperate with the investigation, saying schools responded quickly to federal directives on diversity programs and should show the same urgency here. Researchers say institutions including Old Dominion University, Christopher Newport University, and others expanded into predominantly Black neighborhoods, often using eminent domain or the threat of it to acquire property. The commission's findings could help shape future land use policies and recommendations for restitution to affected families. Charlotte Mecklenburg School students are heading back to class with questions still surrounding Superintendent Dr. Crystal Hill's recent suspension. Hill, who was Black, made her first public appearance Tuesday since being reinstated by the school board, but declined to discuss details of the investigation that led to her paid leave in June.
17: I want to acknowledge the events of the past several weeks. To ignore it or to pretend that it didn't happen would not be authentic, and that's simply not who I am. However, I want to point out that today is not the time or the place to have that discussion.
6: Hill promised more information would be shared at a later date. The school board reinstated Hill last week following an outside investigation into administrative and operational oversight within CMS. Maryland's Black Attorney General Anthony Brown is praising a federal court ruling that preserves protections for gender-affirming care under the Affordable Care Act, also known as Obamacare. The U.S. District Court for the District of Massachusetts struck down part of a Trump administration rule rule that would have excluded coverage for some gender-affirming treatments. Brown said the rule would have made essential health care less accessible and more expensive for transgender Marylanders. He added that Maryland joined a coalition of states in challenging the provision and successfully fought to keep those health care protections in place. The Smithsonian's National Museum of African American History and Culture is preparing to celebrate its 10th anniversary next month. The museum opened on the National Mall on September 24, 2016, more than a decade after legislation establishing it was signed into law by President George W. Bush in 2003. A series of anniversary events is planned for September 25th through the 27th, including the Purple Ball, a special fundraising gala scheduled for September 26th at the Wharf in Washington, D.C. I'm Amber Payton on your home for Black News First, the Black Information Network.
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23: From soul food kitchens to hidden gem caterers, Black Restaurant Week shines a light where it's long been missing. It's helped generate tens of millions of dollars for Black-owned businesses, keeping legacies alive and creating new ones. And it's part of Black history still being written every time a diner takes that first bite. I'm Esther Dillard for the Black Information Network.
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24: Attorney Sean Alfordish charged with fraud, conspiracy to commit murder, and causing death through the use of a firearm.
4: Black News First.
25: The opinions, beliefs, and viewpoints expressed in this commentary are those of the author and do not necessarily represent those of BIN and its founding partners and employees. Now it's time to bring the funk with Roland S. Martin.
26: I really wish people would learn to read what they write before they hit send, or listen to what they is coming out of their mouths before they also hit send. So a lot of folks are commenting on the National Association of Black Journalists' decision to give out 5 thumbs down awards for 2026, but they only focus on one award, which is Stephen A. Smith. And I get it. Big personality on ESPN. Has its digital show on YouTube, on Sirius XM Radio. I get it. But what cracks me up to watch these people say that there are bigger issues that NABJ should be focused on in the industry. So did you look at the other four? One of them goes to Brendan Carr, the chair of the Federal Communications Commission, for his attacks on DEI and how he is trying to literally take the TV licenses of ABC News. The other is on CBS News, Barry Weiss, right-wing owner, and how she is destroying 60 Minutes and CBS. The other is on Washington Post, the massive layoffs of black staffers and not defending democracy because they're kissing up to Trump. The other is Indianapolis TV station owner Dwayne McCoy, who was cited for his firing of black talent. So again, those are facts. So if you're going to say NABJ should be focusing on the larger trends in media, how about you look at the other four awards that were given out? Y'all, come on. It's called research. So do some. So don't say NABJ should be doing exactly what NABJ is doing. I'm Roland Martin on the Black Information.
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6: What's trending this hour? President Trump is calling for interest rates to be lowered. Speaking to reporters at the White House, Trump said he likes Federal Reserve Chairman Kevin Warsh, but his hands are tied due to the Board of Governors, which he called political. An experimental cancer vaccine treatment could prevent melanoma from returning or spreading. That's according to pharmaceutical giants Moderna and Merck. And scorching temperatures are still being felt by millions across the South as a heat dome expands. I'm Amber Payton, and that's what's trending.
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0: Stephen A. Smith is hitting back after the National Association of Black Journalists gave him the Thumbs Down Award. He told News Nation's Chris Cuomo that it's highly offensive and said there's no truth to it. NABJ said during its annual convention in Atlanta that Smith has a reoccurring public pattern of disparaging public commentary directed at prominent black women across politics, sports, and media. This comes nearly a year after Smith came under fire for remarks he made about Congresswoman Jasmine Crockett. Smith has since apologized. Speaking to German broadcaster RTL, NFL Commissioner Roger Goodell said there will eventually be teams located outside the United States, with the Super Bowl being played overseas. The NFL will play a record 9 international games this season, including the first ever contest in Australia during week 1. And Floyd Mayweather Jr. is bringing his boxing prospects to Nashville through a new partnership with Country Box. The promotion combines professional boxing with live country music. The partnership starts September 1st at Plaza Mariachi. With the latest in sports, I'm Misty Jordan on the Black Information Network, your home for Black News First.
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8: The Tupac Shakur murder trial continues in Las Vegas. Dwayne Keefe D. Davis is accused of orchestrating Shakur's 1996 murder.
5: Former Death Row Records security chief Reggie Wright Jr. denied having any involvement in the shooting. He testified that he helped coordinate security around Shakur's hospital room before the rapper died. Former Pyru member James McDonald also took the stand, describing tensions between rival gangs and saying he did not want to testify. Davis has pleaded not guilty and faces a murder charge. Elsewhere in entertainment, a new documentary is giving fans a closer look at Jimi Hendrix's legendary Woodstock performance. Jimi Hendrix Live at Woodstock, A Second Look, debuted Tuesday on YouTube. It features rare black and white footage shot by 22-year-old Bard College student Albert Goodman, who reportedly snuck his camera on stage and positioned it just 15 feet from Hendrix. The film includes performances of Purple Haze, Voodoo Child, and the Star-Spangled Banner. With the latest in entertainment, I'm Morgan Wood on the Black Information Network, your home for Black News First.
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10: Work. A Black New Orleans mother turned her grief into a new law. Now Sherilyn Price is about to see her son's killers face a judge one final time. Jabril Coward pleaded guilty this month in the 2022 shooting death of comedian Brandon Boogie B. Montrell. He's set for sentencing September 3rd. His co-defendant, Charles Cannon, is already serving 15 years. Montrell died in a crossfire outside a New Orleans grocery store 2 days before Christmas 2022.
11: I got a chance to testify before the House Committee on Crime, not once but twice. I was present when those bills were signed. The governor gave me the pen he signed them with.
10: Fox 8 News reports violent crime is down 70% citywide since her son's murder. For Price, it's proof her pain didn't go to waste. New Orleans firefighters and the city are at odds over pay. The union says the city cut so-called out-of-class pay this summer. Extra money for crews to do jobs they're not trained for. The city offered to restore half of it, but only if the union dropped a lawsuit. The union refused. Union spokesperson Aaron Mishler spoke to Fox 8 News.
12: They assume all responsibility, all liability to what happens to these pieces of apparatus, and to not be paid for when you're not qualified and being ordered to hold these positions, I think is outlandish.
10: The city's attorney says she's working on a fair fix. Three firehouses briefly closed last month amid the staffing fight. On to Georgia, where new documents reveal the Atlanta kidnapping suspect once staged a fake pregnancy. Police say Lakeisha Brown sent a man phony baby pictures and claimed he was the father. None of it was real. She's charged with misdemeanor obstruction in that case.
13: The first time I let her take him with her, she just used to be around, and I was always around when she was around. That's why it's crazy, because she didn't show nothing. She didn't show nothing like, oh, I can't let them be around my kids. It was like a regular auntie, like the auntie right here.
10: Just over the weekend, police say Brown posed as a babysitter to get close to a real family, then locked two sisters ages 11 months and 4 years old inside a hot trailer in southwest Atlanta. Officers rescued them. Now she faces kidnapping and cruelty to children charges. The girl's mother spoke with Atlanta News First and says she trusted Brown like family. Three of Atlanta's HBCUs just got a new way to get around, and there's no driver behind the wheel. The ATL spoke. Atlanta's first autonomous shuttle added a stop at the Atlanta University Center this week, linking Clark Atlanta, Morehouse, and Spelman to MARTA and the Beltline. The free shuttle runs daily, noon to 10, every 12 to 15 minutes. And finally, a Black grandmother waited more than 7 decades to hear her name called at graduation and got a standing ovation when she did. 91-year-old Helen Woodyard is from LaGrange, Georgia. State technical officials say she's the oldest person in Georgia in over a decade to earn her GED. Woodyard started classes on her 88th birthday after watching all four of her children finish college. 3 days a week, she drove herself to campus, mastering digital testing and scientific calculators along the way. She's now set on a new goal, helping older adults learn to read and write. I'm Esther Dillard on your home for Black News First, the Black Information Network.
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20: The IRS says Americans got a much bigger tax payday this year. According to a new Government Accountability Office report, the IRS issued about $296 billion in tax refunds during the 2026 filing season. That is a whopping 17% year-over-year increase, totaling roughly $43 billion more than the 2025 filing season. And according to MoneyWise.com, it was not just because more people were filing. The average refund increased by $333. The IRS also sent out over 8 million additional refunds compared to last year. The White House is affectionately calling the increase the Trump bump, saying the larger refunds are a result of recent tax changes included in President Trump's One Big Beautiful Bill. The Government Accountability Office says new tax deductions like the no tax on tips and no tax on overtime help taxpayers get more money back. Money news at 24 and 54 minutes past each hour. I'm Nicole Deal on your home for Black News First, the Black Information Network.
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21: I'm Tammy Eswick on your home for 24/7 News, the Black Information Network. Here's what's happening in your region right now. Questions are growing about the death of a Black teen who came to New Orleans, broke into the abandoned Plaza Tower building in downtown New Orleans with friends, and fell to his death on a stairwell. The Orleans Parish Coroner says 17-year-old Jacques St. Anne died from that fall. Another teen had to be hospitalized after getting cuts to his arm. Now the spotlight is on the building's owner and why the structure wasn't more secure. Today, Fox 8 says they spotted security outside the building, something that Fox 8 says the owner of the abandoned building was supposed to have done when the building closed down over two decades ago. We stay in New Orleans, where the mother of Black comedian and social media influencer Boogie B, reacting to the upcoming sentencing of her son's killer. Brandon Boogie B. Montrell was killed in a grocery store parking lot in downtown New Orleans, caught in crossfire 2 days before Christmas in 2022. His mother says she still misses him, but she also helped push legislation to help stamp out violent crime in the city. Here's Fox 8.
11: There are days when I wake up and I'm paralyzed and I really just can't do anything.
21: To New Orleans East, which is a predominantly Black area, the state has installed flock cameras to try and deal with a huge and growing problem: dumping. And while critics say these cameras are mainly placed in predominantly Black neighborhoods and can lead to over-policing, the state says it's a helpful way to stop the growing piles of tires and debris. Here's Fox 8 speaking to Scott Boyle with the Louisiana Department of Transportation.
0: You know, our expectations is for it to be completely clean, free of debris and obstructions. And we've worked very hard to get to where we are at this point.
21: To the federal courts in New Orleans, testimony continues in the murder trial of a disbarred attorney accused of killing a Black man, an FBI witness, who was willing to testify about an ongoing investigation into staged 18-wheeler versus car accidents. Federal prosecutors say Sean L. Forish reportedly ordered co-defendant Leon Parker to shoot Cornelius Garrison in 2020. I'm Tammy Eswick on your home for 24/7 News, the Black Information Network. 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
6: The 2026 midterms are already delivering plenty of drama, and Tuesday's primaries in Florida could have major implications for November. Trump-backed Congressman Byron Donalds won the Republican nomination for governor, putting him on track to potentially become Florida's first Black governor. But that wasn't the only shakeup. Democratic Congresswoman Angie Nixon pulled off a major upset in the Senate primary, defeating Trump critic Alex Vindman. She'll face Republican Senator Ashley Moody in November. Meanwhile, controversial Republican Congressman Corey Mills lost his primary while several incumbents survived challenges from within their own party. The results are the latest sign of just how unpredictable this midterm cycle could be as both parties fight for control of Congress. All 435 House seats and 35 Senate seats are up for grabs this November, with Election Day set for November 3rd. That's your Washington Roundup. I'm Morgan Wood on the Black Information Network.
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28: I'm Amber Payton with BIN News Now. The Kennedy Center says it will not try to restore President Trump's name to the building before at least September 8th as legal challenges continue. The board had voted to add Trump's name and close the venue for 2 years of renovations, with some programs moving off-site. Maryland's Black Attorney General Anthony Brown is praising a federal ruling protecting gender-affirming care under the Affordable Care Act, or Obamacare. The court struck down a Trump administration provision that would have excluded some coverage. Brown says the ruling helps keep care affordable for transgender Marylanders. And polling firm Median Strategies is shutting down after releasing phony polls showing big leads for Black Los Angeles Mayor Karen Bass and Wisconsin candidate Francesca Hong. The company says the polls were part of a social experiment testing how bogus information can spread without verification. Get BIN News Now on demand 24/7 on the iHeartRadio app.
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2: What? We did it! We, the hardworking, everyday people of Florida, sent a shockwave to the Washington, D.C. establishment.
1: In political news, it's not a tale of two cities, but a tale of two parties. As we've been reporting, it was a big victory for a Black Florida woman. State Representative Angie Nixon has overwhelmingly defeated a more moderate candidate in Tuesday's Democratic primary.
5: It is not about labels. It's about the most basic rights that people here in the state need.
1: Nixon has been a progressive, but recently announced she's gone further. She's now a Democratic socialist, which has policies many mainstream Democrats renounce, like drafting a new U.S. Constitution that abolishes the Senate and replaces the presidency and the Supreme Court with congressional leadership, plus abolishing prisons and policing systems. Although Nixon says she doesn't agree with all of those positions. But the Democratic Socialists also say there should be guaranteed universal housing and universal rent control, also expanding full voting rights to all permanent residents, non-citizens, and people with past criminal convictions. With her specific take on those positions, Angie Nixon will take on the Republican for a U.S. Senate seat in November. And Black Republican Byron Donalds is taking a victory lap.
7: Are you with me to keep Florida red?
1: He's a Donald Trump-endorsed candidate who won on Tuesday and will take on a Democrat in November to be the governor of that state. And in that largely red state of Florida, many observers think he will win. Here is a big story we're continuing to follow. Chanting justice for Carmelo, Black supporters in Texas went wild with word. The Black teen who was recently convicted of murdering a white teenager at a track meet in Texas last year will get a new judge who will oversee his appeal. The previous judge was ordered to be removed ahead of Carmelo Anthony's appeal hearing on Thursday. The 19-year-old's lawyers argued the trial judge made prejudicial statements in an interview after Anthony was found guilty. The case took on racial overtones from the beginning. Anthony's family has asked supporters to show up for the hearing. And there is aggressive driving in Black communities around the country, no doubt. But in South Florida, the Miami-Dade County Sheriff's Office is cracking down. If you find yourself driving through there, double-check your speed and your other behaviors. Deputies have already given out 2,500 tickets and made 9 arrests in the last 6 months for speeding, driving too closely, driving aggressively, and being distracted behind the wheel. We should also mention those safe driving habits should be used everywhere in the nation. For more stories of interest to the Black community, log on to BINnews.com. You can also check us out on all social media platforms. I'm Mike Stevens on your home for Black News First, the Black Information Network.
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8: I'm Kevin Brown on your home for 24/7 news, the Black Information Network. And here's what's happening right now. The family of a Black Chicago mother who was shot and killed over the weekend on the city's west side is devastated. Correspondent Perry Williams has more.
9: Saisha Lloyd says her sister Yolanda Chater has three young children that can't comprehend what happened.
10: They don't understand. They can't process that they're not going to ever see their mother again.
9: Police say Chater got involved in an argument with a man who pulled a weapon and opened fire. The shooting took place Sunday near the original Maxwell Street restaurant. Police say the suspect left the scene in a silver SUV. No one is in custody. I'm Perry Williams.
8: The estate of Leon Davis plans to file a $50 million lawsuit over his homicide in a Federal Way hospital in Washington State earlier this year. Davis, who was Black, went to the hospital for alcohol withdrawal syndrome. He was restrained by hospital security and police officers for a prolonged period of time. The King County Medical Examiner's Office ruled the death a homicide. The medical examiner determined Davis died from cardiac arrest. Attorneys for the estate are also trying to get body camera video of the incident that hasn't been released as part of the investigation that's still underway. Illinois is strengthening protections for survivors of domestic violence and sexual assault. Governor Pritzker signed three bills into law. One measure strengthens protections for survivors of domestic violence and harassment by closing a legal loophole that happens between emergency and final orders of protection. That law goes into effect in 2028. The second bill creates safeguards for those at the highest risk of being seriously injured or killed by an intimate partner. The third expands access to sexual assault nurse examiners with telehealth options. The last two laws go into effect next year. Police now suspect foul play in the disappearance of a Black Fairfield woman who has been missing for a month. Chantel Brooks was last seen leaving a drugstore in Fairfield, California on July 17th after she left work in San Francisco. Her vehicle was last detected by a flock camera in Oakland, but is yet to be located. Police aren't going into details about what led them to suspect foul play now in her disappearance, but say search efforts for Brooks are continuing. A single adult in Washington State now needs a six-figure income to live comfortably. A new study by the financial tech company Smart Asset shows a single Washingtonian now needs $110,614. That's up 9% from last year. A family of four needs nearly $282,000. The study ranks Washington as the sixth most expensive state in the nation for those seeking a comfortable life. The analysis defines comfort using a 50-30-20 budget. Half goes to necessities, 30% to wants, and 20% to savings or debt. The WNBA All-Star Game is headed to San Francisco in 2027. WNBA officials announced Tuesday that the 2027 All-Star Weekend will take place at Chase Center, home of the Golden State Valkyries. Players will take part in the Shooting Skills Challenge and the three-point contest on July 30th before the All-Star Game takes place the following day. Listen to the Black Information Network on the iHeartRadio app or log on to BINnews.com. I'm Kevin Brown on your home for Black News First, the Black Information Network.
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6: 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The early mornings, the mom guilt, the did I sign that permission slip panic? Nothing is off limits here, and nothing is sugarcoated.
11: Mom life is calling, and I have my last volleyball tournament of Irie's club team volleyball, and I cannot wait for it to be over. Shout out to the moms and my mom

0: and planned tariffs on Canadian goods are being put on hold by President Trump. He says he paused the 50% duties for 3 days because the two countries have a deal pending final documentation. I'm Amber Payton, and that's what's trending.
1: 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Here's Morgan Wood.
2: The race for the top individual honor in HBCU football is officially underway. The Black College Football Hall of Fame has released its 2026 watch list for the Deacon Jones Player of the Year Award, featuring 52 players from 24 HBCU programs. South Carolina State leads the way with 7 selections, followed by North Carolina Central with 5. Alabama State and Jackson State each have 4 players on the list. Among the quarterbacks being watched are Alabama State's Andrew Boddy, Fayetteville State's Jameer Dismukes, North Carolina Central's Josh Jones, and Virginia State's Rahsaan Matthews Jr. 4 finalists will be selected after the season, with the winner receiving the Deacon Jones Trophy. The award will be presented during halftime of the 2027 HBCU Legacy Bowl in Atlanta, and with additional players eligible to be added as the season progresses. The race is far from over. With the latest in HBCU news, I'm Morgan Wood on the Black Information Network.
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2: As the Tupac murder trial gets underway, Suge Knight is sharing a shocking new claim about what happened to Tupac Shakur's remains after his death. Knight tells TMZ that after Tupac was cremated, his ashes were taken to a Las Vegas hotel room where his mother and others allegedly rolled them into several marijuana blunts and smoked them. Knight says he declined to participate because he was on probation at the time. The claim comes as Tupac's accused killer, Dwayne Keefe D. Davis, is currently on trial in Las Vegas. Meanwhile, Reading Rainbow star Michael Threets is asking fans for support as he focuses on his mental health. The beloved librarian, known for his joyful videos on social media, shared he's currently hospitalized and taking time to prioritize his well-being. Threets rose to fame for his positive approach to reading and his love of libraries. And Usher and Chris Brown are expanding their R&B tour, adding stops in Baltimore, Cincinnati, Columbia, and Indianapolis. They'll also return to East Rutherford and Miami for a third show, plus a fifth date in L.A. The tour wraps December 12th in Tampa, with tickets for the new dates going on sale August 24th. With the latest in entertainment, I'm Morgan Wood on the Black Information Network.
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2: Hollywood on your home for 24/7 news, the Black Information Network. One of Africa's most prominent traditional leaders is bringing an important piece of African history and culture to one of the country's largest Black communities. His Majesty Otumfuo Osei Tutu II, the Asante King of Ghana, is coming to Prince George's County, Maryland, August 30th for Akwaside at HBCU, Bowie State University. Akwaside is a sacred Asante tradition that honors ancestors, celebrates heritage, and reinforces unity. In a post on social media, Prince George's County Executive Aisha Braveboy says the ceremony carries centuries of heritage, sovereignty, and ancestral honor, adding it's arriving here because Prince George's County and Maryland's flagship HBCU, Bowie State University, stand strong enough, proud enough, and culturally rooted enough to host it. The event, which is free, is expected to draw thousands from across the diaspora. Elsewhere, a major overhaul is coming to Washington Dulles International Airport. President Trump detailed some of the plans for the renovation project last month while speaking from the Oval Office.
3: We are announcing plans to add more than 5 million square feet of new or renovated space. We'll replace the current C and D concourses, which are basic disasters, all the while preserving the iconic original terminal.
2: The airport's governing board has approved a nearly $20 billion renovation plan that includes a rebuilt main terminal, new concourses, and underground tunnels designed to replace Dulles' aging people movers. Construction on the main terminal is expected to begin in late 2027, with the tunnel project starting in 2029. The plan includes 5 million square feet of new or renovated airport space and is largely funded through municipal bonds. One new concourse is not expected to be completed until at least 2039. And tributes continue to pour in following the death of Baltimore Ravens legend O.J. Briggins. The Ravens Super Bowl and Baltimore Stallions Grey Cup champion died Monday at 56 after battling ALS for 19 years. The Baltimore Orioles joined the Briggins family, the Ravens, Baltimore, and the NFL community in mourning his loss. Former Maryland Governor Larry Hogan says Briggins made history in Baltimore, but his greatest legacy was the courage, faith, and grace he showed throughout his battle with ALS, and the hope he and his wife Shonda gave families through their Briggins Brigade Foundation. Maryland Governor Wes Moore says Briggins never let his diagnosis stop him from supporting others affected by the disease, calling it an honor to have him as a friend. For more on these stories and international, national, state, and local news affecting the Black community, listen to the Black Information Network on the iHeartRadio app or log on to BINnews.com. 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I'm Morgan Wood on the Black Information Network, your home for Black news first.
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9: 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The online shopping giant is pushing a major expansion of its Prime Air drone delivery program into nearly 500 cities and towns across the U.S., by the end of the year. It's all part of the company's ambitious efforts to speed up deliveries, and it's not just limited to Prime members, but Prime members who are using the drone delivery service will get lower prices, like free delivery on eligible orders of $50 or more, and a delivery fee of just $2.99 for eligible orders under $50. And here's something else that's important. The items must be small enough to fit in the drone and are usually for items weighing 5 pounds or less. The expansion into more major cities means more customers could soon receive eligible orders by drone, with packages flown directly from local fulfillment centers to designated delivery locations. Amazon says the goal is to reduce delivery times and increase convenience. 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I'm Nicole Deal on your home for Black News First, the Black Information Network.
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10: News, the Black Information Network. The family of a man who was fatally shot by an Akron, Ohio police officer in August of 2024 is filing a $10 million lawsuit against the department. 54-year-old Michael Jones was shot during the investigation of a stolen U-Haul. Last year, Judy Hill, the Akron chapter president of the NAACP, noted that the loss of life didn't have to happen.
11: I don't believe this was a situation that we needed to lose a life.
10: Hill tells WKYC at the time that the intensity of the encounter didn't have to be.
11: On the front end, we could have de-escalated the situation by acknowledging who he was as an officer and why you were stopping this individual at 1 a.m. in the morning.
10: The officer was later cleared of criminal wrongdoing with a grand jury deciding not to indict. The lawsuit claims that the officer recklessly created a dangerous confrontation with Jones, who is African American, and took unnecessary, unlawful, and unreasonable risks when he jumped into Jones's moving U-Haul. Just when you think it's all done, severe weather is picking up again for millions in the Midwest. Storms capable of producing large hail and isolated tornadoes are expected as far south as northeast Kansas and northern Missouri. Black and white downtown Cleveland, Ohio residents together are weighing the future of grocery shopping after a major store closes. The store, Heinen's, served as a hub for people of all backgrounds to have an affordable place to buy groceries. This black citizen, who was part of a gathering of close to 100 people at the Lewis Stokes wing of the Cleveland Public Library, says Heinen's was a quality place to shop.
12: Yeah, it's got to be something affordable. Heinen's was on the border of being affordable. It was. It's called premium for a reason.
10: A young woman at the gathering says everywhere within walking distance from where she lives has closed, including a shoe store and a bookstore, and now Heinen's. The woman, who is white, says, as she put it, someone like me who wants to start a family soon will have to be moving to the suburbs to do that. Many of the meeting's attendees cautioned that failing to replace the grocery store could undermine efforts to grow the downtown's residential population. Pain is a national health care crisis, a hidden epidemic affecting more than one quarter of all Americans. 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If you are among the 76.5 million Americans in chronic pain, you have a right to effective treatment. Visit the Centers for Disease Control and Prevention website at cdc.gov. And that's your Healthy Minute. I'm Mike Eiland on the Black Information Network.
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15: 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The audacity of hope.
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18: Welcome to Hope Has a Home. I'm Bree Wood for the Black Information Network. When people visit the Obama Presidential Center, many arrive expecting to learn about history. And certainly, history is here. But spend a little time exploring the campus and you'll discover something else, that this place is also focused on the future. In many ways, the center is designed around a simple but powerful idea that investing in young people today can help strengthen communities tomorrow. The campus brings together spaces for learning, creativity, leadership development, wellness, and discovery, creating opportunities for the next generation to grow and thrive.
19: I am absolutely confident that we are going to be able to, together, create something that isn't there right now. And that is an architecture, a platform whereby all the young people around the world, they're going to have a better idea of just how it is that they can harness their own power and create the kind of world that we all want.
18: One of the clearest examples is Home Court. Home Court is much more than a basketball facility. The Obama Foundation describes it as a space inspired by the power of sports, mentorship, and connection. While it features an NBA regulation-sized court, the real focus is helping people develop skills that extend far beyond the game. Think about what that can mean for a young person. Maybe it's discovering confidence through teamwork, or perhaps it's learning that leadership is not about being the loudest voice in the room, but about lifting up others and working together toward a common goal.
19: Hundreds of thousands of these young people out there making a difference right now. And this center is devoted to lifting up their stories, giving them the tools and support they need to expand their impact.
18: Then there's the Forum. The Forum serves as a community and civic hub where people can gather, exchange ideas, and engage with creativity. Visitors will find spaces like the Hedaya Pendleton Atrium, the Elie Wiesel Auditorium, and a media suite designed for creative expression. For young people especially, spaces like these matter. A future journalist might discover a passion for storytelling. A young artist could find inspiration. A future public servant might hear a speaker who sparks a lifelong commitment to community engagement. Sometimes a single conversation, performance, or experience can change the direction of a person's life. And then there's the campus library. The Obama Presidential Center's Chicago Public Library branch offers interactive media areas, quiet reading spaces, and the presidential reading room. It's a place where curiosity and learning are always welcome. Former First Lady Michelle Obama has always spoken on the importance of education and perseverance, especially for young people.
20: When I encountered doubters, when people told me that I wasn't going to cut it, I didn't let that stop me. In fact, I used that negativity to fuel me, to keep me going. And I am here today because I want you to know that my story can be your story.
18: For students, families, and lifelong learners, the library reinforces the idea that education doesn't end when the school day is over. 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The Obama Foundation is a nonprofit collaborator of the Black Information Network. I'm Bree Wood for the Black Information Network.
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27: I'm Amber Payton on your home for 24/7 News, the Black Information Network. Here's what's happening in your region right now. Norfolk Police Chief Mark Talbot, who is black, and the city of Norfolk are facing two lawsuits filed by current and former officers over the department's handling of a transgender police recruit. Officer Megan Grabo and former officer Martin Powers claim female officers were not told a transgender recruit would be using the women's locker room, leading to concerns about privacy and workplace policies.
28: How is that going to work? Like, you know, where does this person, what shower do they use? What locker room? You know, are we figuring this out?
27: The lawsuits seek a combined $20 million and also allege religious discrimination and retaliation. Grabo is currently suspended without pay, and Powers tells Wavy News 10 he was fired earlier this year and the recruit is no longer with the department. Virginia lawmakers are taking a closer look at the history of public universities displacing black communities as a state commission investigates how campus expansions uprooted families across the Commonwealth. WHRO reports during a hearing this week, State Senator Lamont Bagby, who is black and serves as vice chair of the Uprooting Commission, pushed colleges to cooperate with the investigation, saying schools responded quickly to federal directives on diversity programs and should show the same urgency here. Researchers say institutions including Old Dominion University, Christopher Newport University, and others expanded into predominantly black neighborhoods, often using eminent domain or the threat of it to acquire property. The commission's findings could help shape future land use policies and recommendations for restitution to affected families. Charlotte Mecklenburg School students are heading back to class with questions still surrounding Superintendent Dr. Crystal Hill's recent suspension. Hill, who was black, made her first public appearance Tuesday since being reinstated by the school board, but declined to discuss details of the investigation that led to her paid leave in June.
29: I want to acknowledge the events of the past several weeks. To ignore it or to pretend that it didn't happen would not be authentic, and that's simply not who I am. However, I want to point out that today is not the time or the place to have that discussion.
27: Hill promised more information would be shared at a later date. The school board reinstated Hill last week following an outside investigation into administrative and operational oversight within CMS. Maryland's black attorney general Anthony Brown is praising a federal court ruling that preserves protections for gender-affirming care under the Affordable Care Act, also known as Obamacare. The U.S. District Court for the District of Massachusetts struck down part of a Trump administration rule rule that would have excluded coverage for some gender-affirming treatments. Brown said the rule would have made essential health care less accessible and more expensive for transgender Marylanders. He added that Maryland joined a coalition of states in challenging the provision and successfully fought to keep those health care protections in place. The Smithsonian's National Museum of African American History and Culture is preparing to celebrate its 10th anniversary next month. The museum opened on the National Mall on September 24, 2016, more than a decade after legislation establishing it was signed into law by President George W. Bush in 2003. A series of anniversary events is planned for September 25th through the 27th, including the Purple Ball, a special fundraising gala scheduled for September 26th at the Wharf in Washington, D.C. I'm Amber Payton on your home for Black News First, the Black Information Network.
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6: Hampton Roads prepares to commemorate the first recorded arrival of Africans to English North America in 1619 at what is now Fort Monroe.
7: The People. Jaden Daniels has informed LSU that it can no longer use his name, image, or likeness.
5: The Black Information Network.
8: A federal murder trial continues for disbarred New Orleans attorney Sean Alfordish, charged with fraud, conspiracy to commit murder, and causing death through the use of a firearm.
4: Black news first.
3: The opinions, beliefs, and viewpoints expressed in this commentary are those of the author and do not necessarily represent those of BIN and its founding partners and employees. Now it's time to bring the funk with Roland S. Martin.
9: I really wish people would learn to read what they write before they hit send, or listen to what is coming out of their mouths before they also hit send. So a lot of folks are commenting on the National Association of Black Journalists' decision to give out 5 thumbs down awards for 2026, but they only focus on one award, which is Stephen A. Smith. And I get it. Big personality on ESPN, has its digital show on YouTube, on the Sirius XM radio. I get it. But what cracks me up to watch these people say that there are bigger issues that NABJ should be focused on in the industry. So did you look at the other 4? One of them goes to Brendan Carr, the chair of the Federal Communications Commission, for his attacks on DEI and how he is trying to literally take the TV licenses of ABC News. The other is on CBS News, Barry Weiss, right-wing owner, and how she is destroying 60 Minutes and CBS. The other is on Washington Post, the massive layoffs of black staffers and not defending democracy because they're kissing up to Trump. The other is Indianapolis TV station owner Dwayne McCoy, who was cited for his firing of black talent. So again, those are facts. So if you're going to say NABJ should be focusing on the larger trends in media, how about you look at the other 4 end of awards that were given out? Y'all, come on. It's called research. So do some. So don't say NABJ should be doing exactly what NABJ is doing. I'm Roland Martin on the Black Information.
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10: Here's what's trending this hour. President Trump is calling for interest rates to be lowered. Speaking to reporters at the White House, Trump said he likes Federal Reserve Chairman Kevin Warsh, but his hands are tied due to the Board of Governors, which he called political. An experimental cancer vaccine treatment could prevent melanoma from returning or spreading. That's according to pharmaceutical giants Moderna and Merck. And scorching temperatures are still being felt by millions across the South as a heat dome expands. I'm Amber Payton, and that's what's trending.
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11: Stephen A. Smith is hitting back after the National Association of Black Journalists gave him the Thumbs Down Award. He told News Nation's Chris Cuomo that it's highly offensive and said there's no truth to it. NABJ said during its annual convention in Atlanta that Smith has a reoccurring public pattern of disparaging public commentary directed at prominent black women across politics, sports, and media. This comes nearly a year after Smith came under fire for remarks he made about Congresswoman Jasmine Crockett. Smith has since apologized. Speaking to German broadcaster RTL, NFL Commissioner Roger Goodell said there will eventually be teams located outside the United States, with the Super Bowl being played overseas. The NFL will play a record 9 international games this season, including the first ever contest in Australia during week 1. And Floyd Mayweather Jr. is bringing his boxing prospects to Nashville through a new partnership with Country Box. The promotion combines professional boxing with live country music. The partnership starts September 1st at Plaza Mariachi. With the latest in sports, I'm Misty Jordan on the Black Information Network, your home for Black News First.
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18: A heavy police response unfolded outside a Las Vegas courthouse during the second day of testimony in the Tupac Shakur murder trial. Authorities were called after reports of gunfire near the courthouse around the same time. Members of Tupac's family left for lunch. Police searched the area but were unable to locate any victims or confirm an active shooting scene. The incident did not interrupt the trial of Dwayne Keefe D. Davis, who is accused of orchestrating Tupac's 1996 killing and has pleaded not guilty. Court proceedings continued as scheduled, and Tupac's family later returned to the courtroom. And Young Thug is asking a Georgia judge to dismiss a lawsuit tied to the 2015 shooting of Lil Wayne's tour bus in Atlanta. The lawsuit was filed by former bus driver Alvin Lewis, who says the incident caused severe emotional distress and is seeking damages. Lewis alleges that Young Thug and Birdman played a role in the shooting, but both artists have denied any involvement. During a recent court hearing, Young Thug's attorneys argued there is no direct evidence linking him to the gunfire and say the case relies on speculation and disputed testimony. With the latest in entertainment at 17 and 47 minutes past each hour, I'm Bree Wood on the Black Information Network, your home for Black News First.
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10: Network. A Black New Orleans mother turned her grief into a new law. Now Sherilyn Price is about to see her son's killers face a judge one final time. Jabril Coward pleaded guilty this month in the 2022 shooting death of comedian Brandon Boogie B. Montrell. He's set for sentencing September 3rd. His co-defendant, Charles Cannon, is already serving 15 years. Montrell died in a crossfire outside a New Orleans grocery store 2 days before Christmas 2022.
16: I got a chance to testify before the House Committee on Crime, not once but twice. I was present when those bills were signed. The governor gave me the pen he signed them with.
10: Fox 8 News reports violent crime is down 70% citywide since her son's murder. For Price, it's proof her pain didn't go to waste. New Orleans firefighters and the city are at odds over pay. The union says the city cut so-called out-of-class pay this summer. Extra money for crews to do jobs they're not trained for. The city offered to restore half of it, but only if the union dropped a lawsuit. The union refused. Union spokesperson Aaron Mishler spoke to Fox 8 News.
19: They assume all responsibility, all liability to what happens to these pieces of apparatus, and to not be paid for it when you're not qualified and being ordered to hold these positions, I think is outlandish.
10: The city's attorney says she's working on a fair fix. Three firehouses briefly closed last month amid the staffing fight. On to Georgia, where new documents reveal the Atlanta kidnapping suspect once staged a fake pregnancy. Police say Lakeisha Brown sent a man phony baby pictures and claimed he was the father. None of it was real. She's charged with misdemeanor obstruction in that case.
20: The first time I let her take them with her, she just used to be around, and I was always around when she was around. That's why it's crazy, because she didn't show nothing. She didn't show nothing like, oh, I can't let them be around my kids. It was like a regular auntie, like the auntie right here.
10: Just over the weekend, police say Brown posed as a babysitter to get close to a real family, then locked two sisters ages 11 months and 4 years old inside a hot trailer in southwest Atlanta. Officers rescued them. Now she faces kidnapping and cruelty to children charges. The girl's mother spoke with Atlanta News First and says she trusted Brown like family. Three of Atlanta's HBCUs just got a new way to get around, and there's no driver behind the wheel. The ATL spoke. Atlanta's first autonomous shuttle added a stop at the Atlanta University Center this week, linking Clark Atlanta, Morehouse, and Spelman to MARTA and the Beltline. The free shuttle runs daily, noon to 10, every 12 to 15 minutes. And finally, a Black grandmother waited more than 7 decades to hear her name called at graduation and got a standing ovation when she did. 91-year-old Helen Woodyard is from LaGrange, Georgia. State technical officials say she's the oldest person in Georgia in over a decade to earn her GED. Woodyard started classes on her 88th birthday after watching all 4 of her children finish college. 3 days a week, she drove herself to campus, mastering digital testing and scientific calculators along the way. She's now set on a new goal, helping older adults learn to read and write. I'm Esther Dillard on your home for Black News First, the Black Information Network.
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15: 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Who will be crowned the Big 3 Season 9 Champion? 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
25: The IRS says Americans got a much bigger tax payday this year. According to a new Government Accountability Office report, the IRS issued about $296 billion in tax refunds during the 2026 filing season. That is a whopping 17% year-over-year increase, totaling roughly $43 billion more than the 2025 filing season. And according to MoneyWise.com, it was not just because more people were filing. The average refund increased by $333. The IRS also sent out over 8 million additional refunds compared to last year. The White House is affectionately calling the increase the Trump bump, saying the larger refunds are a result of recent tax changes included in President Trump's One Big Beautiful Bill. The Government Accountability Office says new tax deductions like the no tax on tips and no tax on overtime help taxpayers get more money back. Money news at 24 and 54 minutes past each hour. I'm Nicole Deal on your home for Black News First, the Black Information Network.
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26: 24/7 News, the Black Information Network. Here's what's happening in your region right now. ABC 7 says Chicago police are looking for a man who shot a black woman in the face after a verbal altercation at a hot dog stand. It happened Sunday near the original Maxwell Street restaurant. The victim, Yolanda Chater, had left a friend's house to grab a bite to eat. The man who shot her took off in a silver SUV. Chater's sister told a reporter her three kids, who are just 5, 7, and 8, are devastated.
27: They don't understand. They can't process that they're not going to ever see their mother again.
26: Got tips? Call the Cook County Crime Stoppers line at 800-535-7867. Chicago politics is known to be tough, aggressive, and not for the faint of heart. Right now, a rift is growing between former Cook County Commissioner Richard Boykin and Cook County Treasurer Maria Pappas. Side note, they used to be buddies. Boykin says Pappas sent him profanity-laced text messages that he called racist after he criticized people who are running for Chicago mayor but currently hold elected offices. ABC 7 says Boykin filed an official complaint of misconduct against Pappas. Here's Boykin via NBC News.
28: She says that if you don't withdraw the press release that you sent out for Willie Wilson, that I'm going to take you down and take him down.
26: Now, NBC News says Pappas admitted to sending the text messages. They also say that she sent a press release defending her language in those messages. The state's Postal Service has increased the reward for information leading to a missing Chicago mail carrier who's a black woman. Kiara Coles was 3 months pregnant when she went missing 8 years ago. She was last seen on October 2nd, 2018, wearing her postal uniform, but she did not report to work that day. Anyone with information is urged to contact the U.S. Postal Inspection Service at 877-876-2455 and say law enforcement. Yet another school system banning phones in the classroom. It's a new Michigan state law. On August 24th, Detroit public schools will require phones to be off. The law includes exemptions for medical monitoring, special education plans, teacher-approved academic activities, and emergency situations. I'm Tammy Eswick on your home for 24/7 News, the Black Information Network. Now here's your Washington Roundup.
29: The 2026 midterms are already delivering plenty of drama, and Tuesday's primaries in Florida could have major implications for November. Trump-backed Congressman Byron Donalds won the Republican nomination for governor, putting him on track to potentially become Florida's first black governor. But that wasn't the only shakeup. Democratic Congresswoman Angie Nixon pulled off a major upset in the Senate primary, defeating Trump critic Alex Vindman. She'll face Republican Senator Ashley Moody in November. Meanwhile, controversial Republican Congressman Corey Mills lost his primary while several incumbents survived challenges from within their own party. The results are the latest sign of just how unpredictable this midterm cycle could be as both parties fight for control of Congress. All 435 House seats and 35 Senate seats are up for grabs this November, with Election Day set for November 3rd. That's your Washington Roundup. I'm Morgan Wood on the Black Information Network.
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10: I'm Amber Payton with BIN News Now. President Trump says White House construction projects are ahead of schedule, including a new helipad and ballroom.
12: This is going to be used for a lot of different celebrations, a lot of different big meetings where, as an example, President Xi is coming in a little while.
10: Trump says the upgrades are improving a building he described as being in poor condition. The ballroom project, however, is currently paused amid legal challenges. Stephen A. Smith is pushing back after the National Association of Black Journalists gave him its Thumbs Down Award. NABJ accused Smith of repeatedly disparaging prominent black women in politics, sports, and media. Smith called the criticism highly offensive and said there's no truth to it. And Georgia's first black Senate Majority Leader, former Senator Charles W. Walker, has died at 78. Walker, who represented Augusta beginning in 1990, passed away Tuesday at his home. Funeral arrangements are still being finalized. Get BIN News Now on demand 24/7 on the iHeartRadio app.
13: Mike Stevens on your home for Black News First, the Black Information Network. Here's your top headlines this hour. Black people around the South are still dealing with scorching hot temperatures. Dozens of record highs have been broken this week, including in Miami, which hit the 100-degree mark. President Trump is calling for interest rates that black and other Americans pay for mortgages, car loans, and credit cards to be lowered, but the new Federal Reserve Chairman says his hands are tied. And under the direction of Black Governor Wes Moore, Maryland is investing nearly $15 million to help school employees become licensed teachers. In Florida, a black man is in the Miami-Dade County Jail for what police say he did to a woman who was walking home from a club early in the morning. They say he followed her and then brutally beat her. 28-year-old Eddie Zawane Bussey is facing numerous charges, including kidnapping, attempted second-degree murder, burglary, and at least 8 other serious violations. The 40-year-old victim says she was walking home because her phone battery was drained, and so she could not request a ride share. She says the suspect started yelling indecent things to her, and she ran inside a well-lit building for help, but couldn't find anyone. And that is when the attack happened. We're still following this story, which has nationwide implications.
14: We, the hardworking, everyday people of Florida, sent a shockwave to the Washington, D.C. establishment.
13: In political news, it's not a tale of two cities, but a tale of two parties. As we've been reporting, it was a big victory for a black Florida woman. State Representative Angie Nixon has overwhelmingly defeated a more moderate candidate in Tuesday's Democratic primary.
14: It is not about labels. It's about the most basic rights that people here in the state need.
1: Nixon has been a progressive, but recently announced she's gone further. She's now a Democratic socialist, which has policies many mainstream Democrats renounce, like drafting a new U.S. Constitution that abolishes the Senate and replaces the presidency and the Supreme Court with congressional leadership, plus abolishing prisons and policing systems. Although Nixon says she doesn't agree with all of those positions. But the Democratic Socialists also say there should be guaranteed universal housing and universal rent control, also expanding full voting rights to all permanent residents, non-citizens, and people with past criminal convictions. With her specific take on those positions, Angie Nixon will take on the Republican for a U.S. Senate seat in November. And Black Republican Byron Donalds is taking a victory lap.
3: Are you with me to keep Florida red?
1: He's a Donald Trump-endorsed candidate who won on Tuesday and will take on a Democrat in November to be the governor of that state. And in that largely red state of Florida, many observers think he will win. For more stories of interest to the Black community, log on to binnews.com. 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I'm Mike Stevens on your home for Black News First, the Black Information Network.
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16: I'm Kevin Brown on your home for 24/7 news, the Black Information Network. And here's what's happening right now. The family of a Black Chicago mother who was shot and killed over the weekend on the city's west side is devastated. Correspondent Perry Williams has more.
17: Saisha Lloyd says her sister Yolanda Chater has three young children that can't comprehend what happened.
27: They don't understand. They can't process that they're not going to ever see their mother again.
17: Police say Chater got involved in an argument with a man who pulled a weapon and opened fire. The shooting took place Sunday near the original Maxwell Street restaurant. Police say the suspect left the scene in a silver SUV. No one is in custody. I'm Perry Williams.
16: The estate of Leon Davis plans to file a $50 million lawsuit over his homicide in a Federal Way hospital in Washington State earlier this year. Davis, who was Black, went to the hospital for alcohol withdrawal syndrome. He was restrained by hospital security and police officers for a prolonged period of time. The King County Medical Examiner's Office ruled the death a homicide. The medical examiner determined Davis died from cardiac arrest. Attorneys for the estate are also trying to get body camera video of the incident that hasn't been released as part of the investigation that's still underway. Illinois is strengthening protections for survivors of domestic violence and sexual assault. Governor Pritzker signed three bills into law. One measure strengthens protections for survivors of domestic violence and harassment by closing a legal loophole that happens between emergency and final orders of protection. That law goes into effect in 2028. The second bill creates safeguards for those at the highest risk of being seriously injured or killed by an intimate partner. The third expands access to sexual assault nurse examiners with telehealth options. The last two laws go into effect next year. Police now suspect foul play in the disappearance of a Black Fairfield woman who has been missing for a month. Chantel Brooks was last seen leaving a drugstore in Fairfield, California on July 17th after she left work in San Francisco. Her vehicle was last detected by a flock camera in Oakland, but is yet to be located. Police aren't going into details about what led them to suspect foul play now in her disappearance, but say search efforts for Brooks are continuing. A single adult in Washington state now needs a six-figure income to live comfortably. A new study by the financial tech company Smart Asset shows a single Washingtonian now needs $110,614. That's up 9% from last year. A family of four needs nearly $282,000. The study ranks Washington as the sixth most expensive state in the nation for those seeking a comfortable life. The analysis defines comfort using a 50-30-20 budget. Half goes to necessities, 30% to wants, and 20% to savings or debt. The WNBA All-Star Game is headed to San Francisco in 2027. WNBA officials announced Tuesday that the 2027 All-Star Weekend will take place at Chase Center, home of the Golden State Valkyries. Players will take part in the Shooting Skills Challenge and the three-point contest on July 30th before the All-Star Game takes place the following day. Listen to the Black Information Network on the iHeartRadio app or log on to BINnews.com. I'm Kevin Brown on your home for Black News First, the Black Information Network.
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29: If Republicans hate black people, somebody forgot to tell the Republicans who just voted for a black man to run Florida. I'm James T. Harris, and I have something to say. For years, black America has been fed one of the most politically convenient lies in modern American politics. Republicans hate you because

0: Jones Player of the Year Award, featuring 52 players from 24 HBCU programs. South Carolina State leads the way with 7 selections, followed by North Carolina Central with 5. Alabama State and Jackson State each have 4 players on the list. Among the quarterbacks being watched are Alabama State's Andrew Boddy, Fayetteville State's Jameer Dismukes, North Carolina Central's Josh Jones, and Virginia State's Rahsaan Matthews Jr. 4 finalists will be selected after the season, with the winner receiving the Deacon Jones Trophy. The award will be presented during halftime of the 2027 HBCU Legacy Bowl in Atlanta, and with additional players eligible to be added as the season progresses. The race is far from over. With the latest in HBCU news, I'm Morgan Wood on the Black Information Network.
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7: The nominations are in for the 2026 MTV Video Music Awards, and some of music's biggest stars are leading the pack. Bruno Mars, Drake, Cardi B, Megan Thee Stallion, Travis Scott, and Tyler, the Creator are among the artists competing in major categories heading into this year's show. Now, Drake earned a Best Hip Hop nomination for Janice, STFU, where he'll face off against Cardi B and Kehlani, Megan Thee Stallion, Travis Scott, Don Toliver, and Tyler, the Creator. The 2026 MTV VMAs will take place September 27th in Los Angeles. And in more entertainment news, speaking of Tyler, the Creator, his Camp Flognock Carnival is returning with another star-studded lineup. This year's festival will feature performances from Future, Leon Thomas, Don Toliver, Clips, Glorilla, Tizo Touchdown, Larry June, and Denzel Curry, along with a special set from Tyler himself. The two-day event takes place November 14th and 15th at Dodger Stadium in Los Angeles. Tickets for this event are completely sold out, but you can join the wait list on the Camp Flognock website. With the latest in entertainment at 17 and 47 minutes past each hour, I'm Bree Wood on the Black Information Network, your home for Black News First.
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0: 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One of Africa's most prominent traditional leaders is bringing an important piece of African history and culture to one of the country's largest Black

0: communities. His Majesty Otumfuo Osei Tutu II, the Asante King of Ghana, is coming to Prince George's County, Maryland, August 30th for Akwaside at HBCU, Bowie State University. Akwaside is a sacred Asante tradition that honors ancestors, celebrates heritage, and reinforces unity. In a post on social media, Prince George's County Executive Aisha Braveboy says the ceremony carries centuries of heritage, sovereignty, and ancestral honor, adding it's arriving here because Prince George's County and Maryland's flagship HBCU, Bowie State University, stand strong enough, proud enough, and culturally rooted enough to host it. The event, which is free, is expected to draw thousands from across the diaspora. Elsewhere, a major overhaul is coming to Washington Dulles International Airport. President Trump detailed some of the plans for the renovation project last month while speaking from the Oval Office.
1: We are announcing plans to add more than 5 million square feet of new or renovated space. We'll replace the current C and D concourses, which are basic disasters, all the while preserving the iconic original terminal.
0: The airport's governing board has approved a nearly $20 billion renovation plan that includes a rebuilt main terminal, new concourses, and underground tunnels designed to replace Dulles' aging people movers. Construction on the main terminal is expected to begin in late 2027, with the tunnel project starting in 2029. The plan includes 5 million square feet of new or renovated airport space and is largely funded through municipal bonds. One new concourse is not expected to be completed until at least 2039. And tributes continue to pour in following the death of Baltimore Ravens legend O.J. Briggins. The Ravens Super Bowl and Baltimore Stallions Grey Cup champion died Monday at 56 after battling ALS for 19 years. The Baltimore Orioles joined the Briggins family, the Ravens, Baltimore, and the NFL community in mourning his loss. Former Maryland Governor Larry Hogan says Briggins made history in Baltimore, but his greatest legacy was the courage, faith, and grace he showed throughout his battle with ALS, and the hope he and his wife Shonda gave families through their Briggins Brigade Foundation. Maryland Governor Wes Moore says Briggins never let his diagnosis stop him from supporting others affected by the disease, calling it an honor to have him as a friend. For more on these stories and international, national, state, and local news affecting the Black community, listen to the Black Information Network on the iHeartRadio app or log on to BINnews.com. 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I'm Morgan Wood on the Black Information Network, your home for Black news first.
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2: Whatever happens next.
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7: 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It's all part of the company's ambitious efforts to speed up deliveries, and it's not just limited to Prime members, but Prime members who are using the drone delivery service will get lower prices, like free delivery on eligible orders of $50 or more, and a delivery fee of just $2.99 for eligible orders under $50. 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The expansion into more major cities means more customers could soon receive eligible orders by drone, with packages flown directly from local fulfillment centers to designated delivery locations. Amazon says the goal is to reduce delivery times and increase convenience. Money news at 24 and 54 minutes past each hour. I'm Nicole Deal on your home for Black News First, the Black Information Network.
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8: And on your home for 24/7 news, the Black Information Network. The family of a man who was fatally shot by an Akron, Ohio police officer in August of 2024 is filing a $10 million lawsuit against the department. 54-year-old Michael Jones was shot during the investigation of a stolen U-Haul. Last year, Judy Hill, the Akron chapter president of the NAACP, noted that the loss of life didn't have to happen.
9: I don't believe this was a situation that we needed to lose a life.
8: Hill tells WKYC at the time that the intensity of the encounter didn't have to be.
9: On the front end, we could have de-escalated the situation by acknowledging who he was as an officer and why you were stopping this individual at 1 a.m. in the morning.
8: The officer was later cleared of criminal wrongdoing, with a grand jury deciding not to indict. The lawsuit claims that the officer recklessly created a dangerous confrontation with Jones, who is African American, and took unnecessary, unlawful, and unreasonable risks when he jumped into Jones's moving U-Haul. Just when you think it's all done, severe weather is picking up again for millions in the Midwest. Storms capable of producing large hail and isolated tornadoes are expected as far south as northeast Kansas and northern Missouri. Black and white downtown Cleveland, Ohio residents together are weighing the future of grocery shopping after a major store closes. The store, Heinen's, served as a hub for people of all backgrounds to have an affordable place to buy groceries. This black citizen, who was part of a gathering of close to 100 people at the Lewis Stokes wing of the Cleveland Public Library, says Heinen's was a quality place to shop.
10: It's got to be something affordable. Heinen's was on the border of being affordable. It was. It's called premium for a reason.
8: A young woman at the gathering says everywhere within walking distance from where she lives has closed, including a shoe store and a bookstore, and now Heinen's. The woman, who is white, says, as she put it, someone like me who wants to start a family soon will have to be moving to the suburbs to do that. Many of the meeting's attendees cautioned that failing to replace the grocery store could undermine efforts to grow the downtown's residential population. Pain is a national health care crisis, a hidden epidemic affecting more than one quarter of all Americans. If you or someone you care about is in pain, there is hope. With proper pain management, overall health, well-being, and quality of life can improve. Research has shown pain and depression are closely related. Persistent pain can cause or worsen depression, and depression can cause unexplained physical symptoms, such as back pain or headaches, and may even increase the intensity for someone already suffering pain. Unfortunately, both pain and depression carry needless stigmas. Often, people who feel depressed or are in pain are embarrassed to let anyone, even their doctors, know their situation for fear of appearing weak or not believed. If you are among the 76.5 million Americans in chronic pain, you have a right to effective treatment. Visit the Centers for Disease Control and Prevention website at cdc.gov. And that's your Healthy Minute. I'm Mike Island on the Black Information Network.
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13: I'm Amber Payton with BIN News Now. President Trump is pausing planned 50% tariffs on Canada for 3 days, saying the two countries, quote, have a deal, end quote, pending final paperwork.
14: I think it's a very good deal for both parties.
13: Canadian Prime Minister Mark Carney says progress has been made, but more work remains. Mississippi lawmakers are facing pushback over proposed new political maps. At a hearing Tuesday, residents warned redistricting could weaken Black political representation and divide communities. Republican leaders say they're gathering public input before possible action this fall. And the race for St. Petersburg, Florida mayor is now between former Governor Charlie Crist and incumbent mayor Ken Welch. Crist led Tuesday's six-candidate primary with about 35% of the vote, while Welch advanced with roughly 21%. The November runoff pits the longtime Florida politician against St. Petersburg's first Black mayor. Get BIN News Now on demand 24/7 on the iHeartRadio app.
15: I'm Bree Wood on your home for 24/7 news, the Black Information Network. Here's what's happening in your region right now. A Long Island man accused of helping run a drug trafficking operation tied to Penn State University is being held without bail after turning himself into authorities. Prosecutors say 24-year-old Agostino Abadiello of Westbury failed to appear for a scheduled arraignment earlier this week before later surrendering. Neighbors are reacting.
16: A very hardworking family. They're really nice. They're great neighbors. And I can't believe anything that's going on.
15: Investigators allege Abadiello and several others transported cocaine from New York and Philadelphia to fraternity houses near Penn State between 2023 and 2024, where the drugs were packaged and distributed. In all, 13 current and former Penn State students are facing charges in the case, which remains under investigation. A Detroit man is facing multiple charges after Livonia police say he was connected to a string of vehicle break-ins. Authorities allege 32-year-old Richard Johnson was identified through fingerprint evidence and is suspected of thefts in Livonia and possibly other nearby communities. Johnson was arraigned Monday and is being held on a $50,000 cash bond. He faces charges including felony larceny from a motor vehicle, six misdemeanor counts of larceny, and habitual offender status. The investigation is ongoing. Meanwhile, 17 Iranian men have been charged in a cybercrime scheme that allegedly targeted U.S. universities and private companies on behalf of Iran's Islamic Revolutionary Guard Corps. Federal prosecutors say the hackers stole academic research, intellectual property, and sensitive email data from numerous organizations. The defendants face charges including computer fraud, wire fraud, and identity theft. The U.S. State Department is offering a reward of up to $10 million for information leading to five of the suspects. If convicted, the defendants could face decades in prison. The University of Michigan has elected C. Sibel Raver as its next president. The announcement was made by Mark Bernstein of the university's Board of Regents, which chose Raver after she spent the past 5 years serving as provost and chief academic officer at Vanderbilt University.
17: Sibel is a transformative leader in higher education, and we are honored to welcome her to the University of Michigan as our next president.
15: She is set to succeed interim president Domencio Grasso, who will remain in the role through November 30th to help with the transition. Regents are expected to formally vote on Raver's appointment September 1st, and if approved, she will officially take office December 1st. In national news, a federal judge in Boston has cleared the way for the Trump administration to end temporary protected status, or TPS, for Ethiopian nationals living in the United States. Judge Brian Murphy lifted a court order that had temporarily blocked the program's termination, allowing the administration to move forward with ending deportation protections and work authorization for more than 5,000 Ethiopians. The ruling follows similar court decisions involving TPS holders from Haiti, Somalia, Syria, and Myanmar. Advocacy groups argued that Ethiopia remains in humanitarian crisis and warned that affected individuals could face deportation or be forced to return to unsafe conditions. And New York City Mayor Zoran Mamdani is embracing bicycle safety after residents urged him to wear a helmet while riding around the city. Mamdani posted a social media video showing himself unboxing and putting on a helmet, responding to concerns from constituents. I'm Bree Wood on your home for Black News First, the Black Information Network.
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13: I'm Amber Payton on your home for 24/7 News, the Black Information Network. Here's what's happening in your region right now. Norfolk Police Chief Mark Talbot, who is Black, and the city of Norfolk are facing two lawsuits filed by current and former officers over the department's handling of a transgender police recruit. Officer Megan Grabo and former officer Martin Powers claim female officers were not told a transgender recruit would be using the women's locker room, leading to concerns about privacy and workplace policies.
20: How is that going to work? Like, you know, where does this person, what shower do they use? What locker room? You know, are we figuring this out?
13: The lawsuits seek a combined $20 million and also allege religious discrimination and retaliation. Grabo is currently suspended without pay, and Powers tells Wavy News 10 he was fired earlier this year and the recruit is no longer with the department. Virginia lawmakers are taking a closer look at the history of public universities displacing Black communities as a state commission investigates how campus expansions uprooted families across the Commonwealth. WHRO reports during a hearing this week, State Senator Lamont Bagby, who is Black and serves as vice chair of the Uprooting Commission, pushed colleges to cooperate with the investigation, saying schools responded quickly to federal directives on diversity programs and should show the same urgency here. Researchers say institutions including Old Dominion University, Christopher Newport University, and others expanded into predominantly Black neighborhoods, often using eminent domain or the threat of it to acquire property. The commission's findings could help shape future land use policies and recommendations for restitution to affected families. Charlotte Mecklenburg School students are heading back to class with questions still surrounding Superintendent Dr. Crystal Hill's recent suspension. Hill, who was Black, made her first public appearance Tuesday since being reinstated by the school board, but declined to discuss details of the investigation that led to her paid leave in June.
21: I want to acknowledge the events of the past several weeks. To ignore it or to pretend that it didn't happen would not be authentic, and that's simply not who I am. However, I want to point out that today is not the time or the place to have that discussion.
13: Hill promised more information would be shared at a later date. The school board reinstated Hill last week following an outside investigation into administrative and operational oversight within CMS. Maryland's Black Attorney General Anthony Brown is praising a federal court ruling that preserves protections for gender-affirming care under the Affordable Care Act, also known as Obamacare. The U.S. District Court for the District of Massachusetts struck down part of a Trump administration rule that would have excluded coverage for some gender-affirming treatments. Brown said the rule would have made essential health care less accessible and more expensive for transgender Marylanders. He added that Maryland joined a coalition of states in challenging the provision and successfully fought to keep those health care protections in place. The Smithsonian's National Museum of African American History and Culture is preparing to celebrate its 10th anniversary next month. The museum opened on the National Mall on September 24, 2016, more than a decade after legislation establishing it was signed into law by President George W. Bush in 2003. A series of anniversary events is planned for September 25th through the 27th, including the Purple Ball, a special fundraising gala scheduled for September 26th at the Wharf in Washington, D.C. I'm Amber Payton on your home for Black News First, the Black Information.
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27: 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Prosecutors say Dwayne Keefe D. Davis helped arm the shooters while his defense calls the case fiction.
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29: New Orleans is facing a $110 million budget gap. The city will hold town hall meetings where residents can speak up.
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30: BIN News this hour, I'm Terry McCready. Black GOP Representative Byron Donald and former Democratic Representative David Jolly are facing off in the Florida governor's race in November to replace Governor Ron DeSantis. Donald was not one of the four Republicans to vote in favor of a war powers resolution back in June.
31: But I think the first step is the strait opens. When the strait opens, oil prices will come down. When oil prices come down, gas prices will follow almost immediately, maybe 2 weeks, 2 to 3 weeks later.
30: Donald's defeating 10 other Republicans for the GOP governor's nod, while Jolly defeated 5 Democrats. DeSantis, a former 2024 GOP hopeful, is term limited and cannot run again. Florida hasn't elected a Democrat statewide since 2018, when Florida's Democratic Party chair Nikki Fried won the Agriculture Commissioner's office. The last time a Democrat won the Sunshine State at the presidential level was in 2012 under former President Barack Obama. Democratic Representative Debbie Wasserman Schultz winning the Democratic primary for Florida's 20th congressional district. She defeated Black opponents Sheila Sherfalis McCormick, Dale Holness, Luther Campbell, and 27-year-old Elijah Manley, who spoke out against Wasserman Schultz's decision to run in the district that has maintained Black representation for 30 years.
32: Yes, she has seniority and she's been an ally in many ways, but she should run in the 22nd district where she lives.
5: Congress, where she could have helped pick up a seat for the Democratic Party in the midterms to add to our majority. But my lived experience as someone who grew up after the 2008 financial crisis and homelessness, we lost everything. That lived experience is so important in the district right now.
30: Manley on NBC News. Wasserman Schultz previously represented Florida's 25th congressional district, which was redrawn in favor of Republicans. She'll take on Republican Brent Anderson in the midterms. Florida's Black State Representative Angie Nixon defeating President Trump whistleblower Alexander Vindman in the Democratic contest for Florida Senate. Nixon and Vindman, who was a witness during Trump's first impeachment trial, were the only two Democrats vying for the Florida Senate seat currently held by GOP Senator Ashley Moody. Nixon was first elected to the Florida State House in 2020 and enjoyed endorsements from progressives, including Black representatives Maxwell Frost and Ilhan Omar. U.S. envoy and President Trump's son-in-law, Jared Kushner, says the fate of Gaza hinges on conditions.
7: We're very committed to the fact that we have a plan to rebuild Gaza, but we will not allow Gaza to be rebuilt until the demilitarization occurs.
30: The Gaza Strip was left devastated after the war with Israel, which erupted following attacks by Hamas. A deal that brought most active fighting to a close has been in place, but Kushner told Fox News the Palestinian militant group must fully give up their weapons. I'm Terry McCready for the Black Information Network.
8: Here's what's trending this hour. The Justice Department is defending its case against former FBI Director James Comey. The DOJ said it should be up to the jury to determine whether posting a photo of seashells arranged to spell 8647 should be considered a threat toward President Trump's life. Flood watches are coming toward the Midwest with dangerous repeat threats to areas that were hit by catastrophic flooding last week. And more Americans are growing worried over the use of artificial intelligence in daily life. I'm Amber Payton, and that's what's trending.
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9: Stephen A. Smith is hitting back after the National Association of Black Journalists gave him the Thumbs Down Award. He told News Nation's Chris Cuomo that it's highly offensive and said there's no truth to it. NABJ said during its annual convention in Atlanta that Smith has a reoccurring public pattern of disparaging public commentary directed at prominent Black women across politics, sports, and media. This comes nearly a year after Smith came under fire for remarks he made about Congresswoman Jasmine Crockett. Smith has since apologized. Speaking to German broadcaster RTL, NFL Commissioner Roger Goodell said there will eventually be teams located outside the United States, with the Super Bowl being played overseas. The NFL will play a record 9 international games this season, including the first ever contest in Australia during week one. And Floyd Mayweather Jr. is bringing his boxing prospects to Nashville through a new partnership with Country Box. The promotion combines professional boxing with live country music. The partnership starts September 1st at Plaza Mariachi. With the latest in sports, I'm Misty Jordan on the Black Information Network, your home for Black News First.
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10: I'm Esther Dillard on your home for 24/7 News, the Black Information Network. 5 House Democrats stepped in front of cameras Tuesday after a scheduled visit to a South Georgia detention center. Georgia Congressman Hank Johnson and Congresswoman Nikema Williams, who are Black, joined the news conference outside the Stewart Detention Center in Lumpkin. Lawmakers say what they found inside was disturbing. Black water from the taps, inadequate medical care, and detainees with no criminal record.
11: Medical issues, issues with food, issues with water. You know, they run the whole gamut.
14: Because it is inhumane, and people should be treated with dignity and respect just because you have crossed the border with your parents at the age of 2, at the age of 3. This is the only country that you've ever called home. But yet, they're being held captive in this detention center behind us as if they are hardened criminals.
10: But ICE tells a different story. The Hill reports the agency claims the delegation disrupted operations, refusing to leave at their scheduled time and staying nearly 2 hours longer than planned. The lawmakers call the account absolute lies. New documents reveal the Atlanta kidnapping suspect once staged a fake pregnancy. Police say Lakeisha Brown sent a man phony baby photos and claimed he was the father. None of it was real. She's charged with misdemeanor obstruction in that case. Just over the weekend, police say Brown posed as a babysitter to get close to a real family, then locked two sisters, ages 11 months and 4 years old, inside a hot trailer in southwest Atlanta. Officers rescued them. She now faces kidnapping and cruelty to children charges. In New Orleans, a black mother turned her grief into a new law. Now Sherilyn Price is about to see her son's killers face a judge one final time. Jabril Cowart pleaded guilty this month in the 2022 shooting death of comedian Brandon Boogie B. Montrell. He's set for sentencing September 3rd. His co-defendant, Charles Cannon, is already serving 15 years. Montrell died in a crossfire outside a New Orleans grocery store 2 days before Christmas 2022.
13: I got a chance to testify before the House Committee on Crime, not once but twice. I was present when those bills were signed. The governor gave me the pen he signed them with.
10: Fox 8 News reports violent crime is down 70% citywide since her son's murder. For Price, it's proof her pain will help others in the future. And finally, three of Atlanta's HBCUs got a new way to get around, and there's no driver behind the wheel. The ATL spoke. Atlanta's first autonomous shuttle added a stop at Atlanta's University Center this week, linking Clark Atlanta, Morehouse, and Spelman to MARTA and the Beltline. The free shuttle runs daily, noon to 10, every 12 to 15 minutes. 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
22: The Tupac Shakur murder trial continues in Las Vegas. Dwayne Keefe D. Davis is accused of orchestrating Shakur's 1996 murder. Former Death Row Records security chief Reggie Wright Jr. denied having any involvement in the shooting. He testified that he helped coordinate security around Shakur's hospital room before the rapper died. Former Pyru member James McDonald also took the stand, describing tensions between rival gangs and saying he did not want to testify. Davis has pleaded not guilty and faces a murder charge. Elsewhere in entertainment, a new documentary is giving fans a closer look at Jimi Hendrix's legendary Woodstock performance. Jimi Hendrix Live at Woodstock, A Second Look, debuted Tuesday on YouTube. It features rare black and white footage shot by 22-year-old Bard College student Albert Goodman, who reportedly snuck his camera on stage and positioned it just 15 feet from Hendrix. The film includes performances of Purple Haze, Voodoo Child, and the Star-Spangled Banner. With the latest in entertainment, I'm Morgan Wood on the Black Information Network, your home for Black News First.
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6: I'm Tammy Eswick on your home for 24/7 News, the Black Information Network. Here's what's happening in your region right now. ABC 7 says Chicago police are looking for a man who shot a black woman in the face after a verbal altercation at a hot dog stand. It happened Sunday near the original Maxwell Street restaurant. The victim, Yolanda Chater, had left a friend's house to grab a bite to eat. The man who shot her took off in a silver SUV. Chater's sister told a reporter her three kids, who are just 5, 7, and 8, are devastated.
12: They don't understand. They can't process that they're not going to ever see their mother again.
6: Got tips? Call the Cook County Crime Stoppers line at 800-535-7867. Chicago politics is known to be tough, aggressive, and not for the faint of heart. Right now, a rift is growing between former Cook County Commissioner Richard Boykin and Cook County Treasurer Maria Pappas. Side note, they used to be buddies. Boykin says Pappas sent him profanity-laced text messages that he called racist after he criticized people who are running for Chicago mayor but currently hold elected offices. ABC 7 says Boykin filed an official complaint of misconduct against Pappas. Here's Boykin via NBC News.
15: She says that if you don't withdraw the press release that you sent out for Willie Wilson, that I'm going to take you down and take him down.
6: Now, NBC News says Pappas admitted to sending the text messages. They also say that she sent a press release defending her language in those messages. The state's Postal Service has increased the reward for information leading to a missing Chicago mail carrier who's a black woman. Kiara Coles was 3 months pregnant when she went missing 8 years ago. She was last seen on October 2nd, 2018, wearing her postal uniform, but she did not report to work that day. Anyone with information is urged to contact the U.S. Postal Inspection Service at 877-876-2455 and say law enforcement. Yet another school system banning phones in the classroom. It's a new Michigan state law. On August 24th, Detroit public schools will require phones to be off. The law includes exemptions for medical monitoring, special education plans, teacher-approved academic activities, and emergency situations. I'm Tammy Eswick on your home for 24/7 News, the Black Information Network. 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
22: The 2026 midterms are already delivering plenty of drama, and Tuesday's primaries in Florida could have major implications for November. Trump-backed Congressman Byron Donalds won the Republican nomination for governor, putting him on track to potentially become Florida's first black governor. But that wasn't the only shakeup. Democratic Congresswoman Angie Nixon pulled off a major upset in the Senate primary, defeating Trump critic Alex Vindman. She'll face Republican Senator Ashley Moody in November. Meanwhile, controversial Republican Congressman Corey Mills lost his primary while several incumbents survived challenges from within their own party. The results are the latest sign of just how unpredictable this midterm cycle could be as both parties fight for control of Congress. All 435 House seats and 35 Senate seats are up for grabs this November, with Election Day set for November 3rd. That's your Washington Roundup. I'm Morgan Wood on the Black Information Network.
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25: The IRS says Americans got a much bigger tax payday this year. According to a new Government Accountability Office report, the IRS issued about $296 billion in tax refunds during the 2026 filing season. That is a whopping 17% year-over-year increase, totaling roughly $43 billion more than the 2025 filing season. And according to MoneyWise.com, it was not just because more people were filing. The average refund increased by $333. The IRS also sent out over 8 million additional refunds compared to last year. The White House is affectionately calling the increase the Trump bump, saying the larger refunds are a result of recent tax changes included in President Trump's One Big Beautiful Bill. The Government Accountability Office says new tax deductions like the no tax on tips and no tax on overtime help taxpayers get more money back. Money news at 24 and 54 minutes past each hour. I'm Nicole Deal on your home for Black News First, the Black Information Network.
26: I'm Amber Payton with BIN News Now. President Trump says White House construction projects are ahead of schedule, including a new helipad and ballroom.
27: This is going to be used for a lot of different celebrations, a lot of different big meetings where, as an example, President Xi is coming in a little while.
26: Trump says the upgrades are improving a building he described as being in poor condition. The ballroom project, however, is currently paused amid legal challenges. Stephen A. Smith is pushing back after the National Association of Black Journalists gave him its Thumbs Down Award. NABJ accused Smith of repeatedly disparaging prominent black women in politics, sports, and media. Smith called the criticism highly offensive and said there's no truth to it. And Georgia's first black Senate Majority Leader, former Senator Charles W. Walker, has died at 78. Walker, who represented Augusta beginning in 1990, passed away Tuesday at his home. Funeral arrangements are still being finalized. Get BIN News Now on demand 24/7 on the iHeartRadio app.
28: I'm Mike Stevens on your home for Black News First, the Black Information Network. Here's your top headlines this hour. President Trump is calling for interest rates that black and other Americans pay for mortgages, car loans, and credit cards to be lowered, but the new Federal Reserve Chairman says his hands are tied. Black people around the South are still dealing with scorching hot temperatures. Dozens of record highs have been broken this week, including in Miami, which hit the 100-degree mark. And under the direction of Black Governor Wes Moore, Maryland is investing nearly $15 million to help school employees become licensed teachers. Black Republican Byron Donalds is speaking out now after his big victory on Tuesday, telling CNN some of the kitchen table issues he plans to talk about on the campaign trail leading to November as he pursues the governorship of Florida with Donald Trump's endorsement.
29: We have to streamline permitting and processing timelines in our state because 30% of the cost of a new home is government, not sheetrock, not a roof, government costs. We have to streamline that, and we can get that done in Florida while having more price transparency in healthcare to stabilize costs for the people of Florida. Those are the policies that I'm pursuing.
28: As you mentioned, President Trump endorsed Byron Donalds, but the current Republican governor of Florida, Ron DeSantis, selected another candidate, and that person lost. Also, as we have been reporting, big political news with an upset victory by a black woman in Florida who wants to be the state's next U.S. senator in Washington.
30: We, the hardworking, every
5: everyday people of Florida send a shockwave to the Washington, D.C. establishment.
28: State Representative Angie Nixon has overwhelmingly defeated a more moderate candidate in Tuesday's Democratic primary.
9: It is not about labels. It's about the most basic rights that people here in the state need.
28: Nixon has been a progressive, but recently announced she's gone further. She's now a Democratic socialist, which has policies many mainstream Democrats renounce, like drafting a new U.S. Constitution that abolishes the Senate and replaces the presidency and the Supreme Court with congressional leadership, plus abolishing prisons and policing systems. Although Nixon says she doesn't agree with all of those positions. But the Democratic Socialists also say there should be guaranteed universal housing and universal rent control, also expanding full voting rights to all permanent residents, non-citizens, and people with past criminal convictions. And on the day after her victory, she sent out texts to all Democrats in Florida asking them to contribute to her race, since she's not taking any money, she says, from political PACs or corporations, as she prepares to go for another upset against the Republican and win that seat in November. For more stories of interest to the Black community, log on to BINnews.com. You can also check us out on all social media platforms. I'm Mike Stevens on your home for Black News First, the Black Information Network.
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11: The Black Information Network, and here's what's happening right now. The family of a Black Chicago mother who was shot and killed over the weekend on the city's west side is devastated. Correspondent Perry Williams has more.
13: Saisha Lloyd says her sister Yolanda Chater has three young children that can't comprehend what happened.
12: They don't understand. They can't process that they're not going to ever see their mother again.
13: Police say Chater got involved in an argument with a man who pulled a weapon and opened fire. The shooting took place Sunday near the original Maxwell Street restaurant. Police say the suspect left the scene in a silver SUV. No one is in custody. I'm Perry Williams.
11: The estate of Leon Davis plans to file a $50 million lawsuit over his homicide in a Federal Way hospital in Washington State earlier this year. Davis, who was Black, went to the hospital for alcohol withdrawal syndrome. He was restrained by hospital security and police officers for a prolonged period of time. The King County Medical Examiner's Office ruled the death a homicide. The medical examiner determined Davis died from cardiac arrest. Attorneys for the estate are also trying to get body camera video of the incident that hasn't been released as part of the investigation that's still underway. Illinois is strengthening protections for survivors of domestic violence and sexual assault. Governor Pritzker signed three bills into law. One measure strengthens protections for survivors of domestic violence and harassment by closing a legal loophole that happens between emergency and final orders of protection. That law goes into effect in 2028. The second bill creates safeguards for those at the highest risk of being seriously injured or killed by an intimate partner. The third expands access to sexual assault nurse examiners with telehealth options. The last two laws go into effect next year. Police now suspect foul play in the disappearance of a Black Fairfield woman who has been missing for a month. Chantel Brooks was last seen leaving a drugstore in Fairfield, California on July 17th after she left work in San Francisco. Her vehicle was last detected by a flock camera in Oakland, but is yet to be located. Police aren't going into details about what led them to suspect foul play now in her disappearance, but say search efforts for Brooks are continuing. A single adult in Washington state now needs a six-figure income to live comfortably. A new study by the financial tech company Smart Asset shows a single Washingtonian now needs $110,614. That's up 9% from last year. A family of four needs nearly $282,000. The study ranks Washington as the sixth most expensive state in the nation for those seeking a comfortable life. The analysis defines comfort using a 50-30-20 budget. Half goes to necessities, 30% to wants, and 20% to savings or debt. The WNBA All-Star Game is headed to San Francisco in 2027. WNBA officials announced Tuesday that the 2027 All-Star Weekend will take place at Chase Center, home of the Golden State Valkyries. Players will take part in the Shooting Skills Challenge and the three-point contest on July 30th before the All-Star Game takes place the following day. Listen to the Black Information Network on the iHeartRadio app or log on to BINnews.com. I'm Kevin Brown on your home for Black News First, the Black Information Network.
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17: Golden, Colorado City Council has fired City Manager Scott Vargo following fallout from a racist incident at the city's fire department.
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11: BIN News this hour. I'm Doug Davis. Good evening. The third day of witness testimony in the murder trial of Duane Keefe D. Davis began this afternoon in a Las Vegas courtroom. Davis is charged with orchestrating the 1996 drive-by shooting that killed Shakur. Jurors heard from a number of people, including FBI Special Agent Wade Lee, who was Black and worked on the LA Gang Task Force. Prosecutors used his testimony to give jurors context about the alleged gang connections around Davis and the larger law enforcement inquiry involving people such as Rodney Speedy Blackman.
18: During the course of our investigation of the Grape Street Crips and of Blackman and things like that, we were able to obtain information and evidence to develop a case against Mr. Davis.
1: And can you just describe the general allegations of the case?
18: It was drug trafficking, 2 kilos. He was indicted and arrested for selling 2 kilos of cocaine.
5: Tupac was not just representing thug life. He was a black cultural force whose songs confronted racism, poverty, and the pressure placed on black men and families. Meanwhile, another Las Vegas-centered story is making national headlines. 63-year-old New York City resident and grandmother of 5 African-American Elisa Goods was visiting close friends when she never returned from a bus trip to a local drugstore. That was on August 8th. The family, distraught, is pleading for answers.
9: She's alone. She could be hurt. Anything. We just need to know.
5: Their concerns have deepened after Goods' son received a brief phone call from her number, but he said the voice on the other end was not hers. Son recorded the conversation obtained by NBC New York.

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3: The opinions, beliefs, and viewpoints expressed in this commentary are those of the author and do not necessarily represent those of BIN and its founding partners and employees. Now it's time to bring the funk with Roland S. Martin.
4: I really wish people would learn to read what they write before they hit send, or listen to what is coming out of their mouths before they also hit send. So a lot of folks are commenting on the National Association of Black Journalists' decision to give out 5 thumbs down awards for 2026. But they only focus on one award, which is Stephen A. Smith. And I get it. Big personality on ESPN, has its digital show on YouTube, on Sirius XM Radio. I get it. But what cracks me up to watch these people say that there are bigger issues that NABJ should be focused on in the industry. So did you look at the other 4? One of them goes to Brendan Carr, the chair of the Federal Communications Commission, for his attacks on DEI and how he is trying to literally take the TV licenses of ABC News. The other is on CBS News, Barry Weiss, right-wing owner, and how she is destroying 60 Minutes in CBS. The other is on Washington Post, the massive layoffs of black staffers and not defending democracy because they're kissing up to Trump. The other is Indianapolis TV station owner Dwayne McCoy, who was cited for his firing of black talent. So again, those are facts. So if you're going to say NABJ should be focusing on the larger trends in media, how about you look at the other 4 awards that were given out? Y'all, come on. It's called research. So do some. So don't say NABJ should be doing exactly what NABJ is doing. I'm Roland Martin on the Black Information Network.
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3: On your home for 24/7 news, the Black Information Network. One of Africa's most prominent traditional leaders is bringing an important piece of African history and culture to one of the country's largest black communities. His Majesty Otumfuo Osei Tutu II, the Asante King of Ghana, is coming to Prince George's County, Maryland, August 30th for Akwaside at HBCU, Bowie State University. Akwaside is a sacred Asante tradition that honors ancestors, celebrates heritage, and reinforces unity. In a post on social media, Prince George's County Executive Aisha Braveboy says the ceremony carries centuries of heritage, sovereignty, and ancestral honor, adding it's arriving here because Prince George's County and Maryland's flagship HBCU, Bowie State University, stand strong enough, proud enough, and culturally rooted enough to host it. The event, which is free, is expected to draw thousands from across the diaspora. Elsewhere, a major overhaul is coming to Washington Dulles International Airport. President Trump detailed some of the plans for the renovation project last month.

0: while speaking from the Oval Office.
1: We are announcing plans to add more than 5 million square feet of new or renovated space. We'll replace the current C and D concourses, which are basic disasters, all the while preserving the iconic original terminal.
0: The airport's governing board has approved a nearly $20 billion renovation plan that includes a rebuilt main terminal, new concourses, and underground tunnels designed to replace Dulles's aging people movers. Construction on the main terminal is expected to begin in late 2027, with the tunnel project starting in 2029. The plan includes 5 million square feet of new or renovated airport space and is largely funded through municipal bonds. One new concourse is not expected to be completed until at least 2039. And tributes continue to pour in following the death of Baltimore Ravens legend O.J. Briggins. The Ravens Super Bowl and Baltimore Stallions Grey Cup champion died Monday at 56 after battling ALS for 19 years. The Baltimore Orioles joined the Briggins family, the Ravens, Baltimore, and the NFL community in mourning his loss. Former Maryland Governor Larry Hogan says Briggins made history in Baltimore, but his greatest legacy was the courage, faith, and grace he showed throughout his battle with ALS, and the hope he and his wife Shonda gave families through their Briggins Brigade Foundation. Maryland Governor Wes Moore says Briggins never let his diagnosis stop him from supporting others affected by the disease, calling it an honor to have him as a friend. For more on these stories and international, national, state, and local news affecting the Black community, listen to the Black Information Network on the iHeartRadio app or log on to BINnews.com. 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I'm Morgan Wood on the Black Information Network, your home for Black news first.
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8: 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The online shopping giant is pushing a major expansion of its Prime Air drone delivery program into nearly 500 cities and towns across the U.S. by the end of the year. It's all part of the company's ambitious efforts to speed up deliveries, and it's not just limited to Prime members, but Prime members who are using the drone delivery service will get lower prices, like free delivery on eligible orders of $50 or more, and a delivery fee of just $2.99 for eligible orders under $50. And here's something else that's important. The items must be small enough to fit in the drone and are usually for items weighing 5 pounds or less. The expansion into more major cities means more customers could soon receive eligible orders by drone, with packages flown directly from local fulfillment centers to designated delivery locations. Amazon says the goal is to reduce delivery times and increase convenience. Money news at 24 and 54 minutes past each hour. I'm Nicole Deal on your home for Black News First, the Black Information Network.
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10: I'm Mike Island on your home for 24/7 News, the Black Information Network. The family of a man who was fatally shot by an Akron, Ohio police officer in August of 2024 is filing a $10 million lawsuit against the department. 54-year-old Michael Jones was shot during the investigation of a stolen U-Haul. Last year, Judy Hill, the Akron chapter president of the NAACP, noted that the loss of life didn't have to happen.
11: I don't believe this was a situation that we needed to lose a life.
10: Hill tells WKYC at the time that the intensity of the encounter didn't have to be.
11: On the front end, we could have de-escalated the situation by acknowledging who he was as an officer and why you were stopping this individual at 1 a.m. in the morning.
10: The officer was later cleared of criminal wrongdoing with a grand jury deciding not to indict. The lawsuit claims that the officer recklessly created a dangerous confrontation with Jones, who is African-American, and took unnecessary, unlawful, and unreasonable risks when he jumped into Jones's moving U-Haul. Just when you think it's all done, severe weather is picking up again for millions in the Midwest. Storms capable of producing large hail and isolated tornadoes are expected as far south as northeast Kansas and northern Missouri. Black and white downtown Cleveland, Ohio residents together are weighing the future of grocery shopping after a major store closes. The store, Heinen's, served as a hub for people of all backgrounds to have an affordable place to buy groceries. This black citizen, who was part of a gathering of close to 100 people at the Lewis Stokes wing of the Cleveland Public Library, says Heinen's was a quality place to shop.
4: It's got to be something affordable. Heinen's was on the border of being affordable. It was. It's called premium for a reason.
10: A young woman at the gathering says everywhere within walking distance from where she lives has closed, including a shoe store and a bookstore, and now Heinen's. The woman, who is white, says, as she put it, someone like me who wants to start a family soon will have to be moving to the suburbs to do that. Many of the meeting's attendees cautioned that failing to replace the grocery store could undermine efforts to grow the downtown's residential population. Pain is a national health care crisis, a hidden epidemic affecting more than one quarter of all Americans. If you or someone you care about is in pain, there is hope. With proper pain management, overall health, well-being, and quality of life can improve. 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Unfortunately, both pain and depression carry needless stigmas. 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If you are among the 76.5 million Americans in chronic pain, you have a right to effective treatment. Visit the Centers for Disease Control and Prevention website at cdc.gov. And that's your Healthy Minute. I'm Mike Eiland on the Black Information Network.
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15: I'm Amber Payton with BIN News Now. President Trump is pausing planned 50% tariffs on Canada for 3 days, saying the two countries, quote, have a deal, end quote, pending final paperwork.
16: I think it's a very good deal for both parties.
15: Canadian Prime Minister Mark Carney says progress has been made, but more work remains. Mississippi lawmakers are facing pushback over proposed new political maps. At a hearing Tuesday, residents warned redistricting could weaken black political representation and divide communities. Republican leaders say they're gathering public input before possible action this fall. And the race for St. Petersburg, Florida mayor is now between former Governor Charlie Crist and incumbent mayor Ken Welch. Crist led Tuesday's six-candidate primary with about 35% of the vote, while Welch advanced with roughly 21%. The November runoff pits the longtime Florida politician against St. Petersburg's first black mayor. Get BIN News now on demand 24/7 on the iHeartRadio app.
17: I'm Bree Wood on your home for 24/7 News, the Black Information Network. Here's what's happening in your region right now. Potential operators are getting a firsthand look at the sites that will house New York City's first municipal supermarkets. The city plans to open its first subsidized grocery store in the Hunts Point section of the Bronx in 2027, with a second location scheduled for East Harlem in 2029. While city leaders see the initiative as a way to combat food insecurity, some New Yorkers remain skeptical about whether government-run supermarkets will succeed.
18: I just don't want to see corruption in any way, and that's something like it sounds like it could be pay-to-play kind of thing.
19: What are you solving from this? Everywhere you go, there's things that are set up. If those things aren't working, fix those. They're in place already.
17: Officials say the goal is to increase access to affordable, healthy food in underserved communities, with plans to eventually place at least one city-supported grocery store in every borough. Detroit police are searching for a second suspect in the theft of 14 catalytic converters from shuttle buses used by a senior living facility on McDougal. Investigators say the July 26th theft left several vehicles out of service, disrupting transportation for elderly residents traveling to medical appointments and other activities. One suspect, 32-year-old Delmar Williams, has already been arrested and charged with 15 felony counts, including larceny from a motor vehicle. Police are asking anyone with information about the second suspect to come forward, and a reward is being offered for tips leading to an arrest. New York City Mayor Zahram Amdani is taking advice from his constituents when it comes to bicycle safety. The mayor, who has been seen riding a bike around the city without a helmet, responded to concerns by posting a social media video showing comments from residents urging him to wear one. In the video, Amdani unboxes a helmet and puts it on before heading out for a ride. Take a listen.
20: Safety first, New York. See you out there.
17: Safety experts say wearing a helmet can significantly reduce the risk of serious head injuries and fatalities in a bicycle crash. Interfaith leaders are gathering today for a rally against anti-Semitism following an attack at Manhattan's Central Synagogue. The event comes after federal hate crime charges were filed against a Bronx man accused of assaulting two people during services last Friday. Prosecutors say the suspect allegedly shouted anti-Semitic slurs, attacked a worshiper and a security guard, and damaged religious property inside the synagogue. Organizers say the rally is intended to show solidarity with the Jewish community and send a message that hate has no place in New York City. And a long-vacant apartment building on Detroit's east side has been transformed into 17 affordable housing units. Mayor Mary Sheffield joined community leaders this week to celebrate the reopening of the Ron's Apartments in the Gratiot Woods neighborhood. Rents start at $900 a month, with residents receiving updated amenities, including in-unit laundry, central air, and secure parking. City officials say the project highlights Detroit's ongoing efforts to expand affordable housing and revitalize neighborhoods. Listen to the Black Information Network on the iHeartRadio app. I'm Bree Wood on your home for Black News First, the Black Information Network.
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15: I'm Amber Payton on your home for 24/7 News, the Black Information Network. Here's what's happening in your region right now. Norfolk Police Chief Mark Talbot, who is Black, and the city of Norfolk are facing two lawsuits filed by current and former officers over the department's handling of a transgender police recruit. Officer Megan Grabo and former officer Martin Powers claim female officers were not told a transgender recruit would be using the women's locker room, leading to concerns about privacy and workplace policies.
0: How is that going to work? Like, you know, where does this person, what shower do they use? What locker room? You know, are we figuring this out?
15: The lawsuits seek a combined $20 million and also allege religious discrimination and retaliation. Grabo is currently suspended without pay, and Powers tells Wavy News 10 he was fired earlier this year and the recruit is no longer with the department. Virginia lawmakers are taking a closer look at the history of public universities displacing Black communities as a state commission investigates how campus expansions uprooted families across the Commonwealth. WHRO reports during a hearing this week, State Senator Lamont Bagby, who is Black and serves as vice chair of the Uprooting Commission, pushed colleges to cooperate with the investigation, saying schools responded quickly to federal directives on diversity programs and should show the same urgency here. Researchers say institutions including Old Dominion University, Christopher Newport University, and others expanded into predominantly Black neighborhoods, often using eminent domain or the threat of it to acquire property. The commission's findings could help shape future land use policies and recommendations for restitution to affected families. Charlotte Mecklenburg School students are heading back to class with questions still surrounding Superintendent Dr. Crystal Hill's recent suspension. Hill, who was Black, made her first public appearance Tuesday since being reinstated by the school board, but declined to discuss details of the investigation that led to her paid leave in June.
1: I want to acknowledge the events of the past several weeks. To ignore it or to pretend that it didn't happen would not be authentic, and that's simply not who I am. However, I want to point out that today is not the time or the place to have that discussion.
15: Hill promised more information would be shared at a later date. The school board reinstated Hill last week following an outside investigation into administrative and operational oversight within CMS. Maryland's Black Attorney General Anthony Brown is praising a federal court ruling that preserves protections for gender-affirming care under the Affordable Care Act, also known as Obamacare. The U.S. District Court for the District of Massachusetts struck down part of a Trump administration rule that would have excluded coverage for some gender-affirming treatments. Brown said the rule would have made essential health care less accessible and more expensive for transgender Marylanders. He added that Maryland joined a coalition of states in challenging the provision and successfully fought to keep those health care protections in place. The Smithsonian's National Museum of African American History and Culture is preparing to celebrate its 10th anniversary next month. The museum opened on the National Mall on September 24, 2016, more than a decade after legislation establishing it was signed into law by President George W. Bush in 2003. A series of anniversary events is planned for September 25th through the 27th, including the Purple Ball, a special fundraising gala scheduled for September 26th at the Wharf in Washington, D.C. I'm Amber Payton on your home for Black News First, the Black Information Network.
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6: Louisiana Senator Bill Cassidy is taking aim at President Trump's executive order focused on childhood vaccine schedules.
5: For dismantling democracy.
7: Texas rules for mail-in ballots have been upheld by the conservative Fifth Circuit Court of Appeals. It requires a driver's license number or the last four digits of your Social Security
2: when it impacts our community.
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24: BIN News this hour, I'm Terry McCready. Black GOP Representative Byron Donald and former Democratic Representative David Jolly are facing off in the Florida governor's race in November to replace Governor Ron DeSantis. Donald was not one of the four Republicans to vote in favor of a war powers resolution back in June.
25: But I think the first step is the strait opens. When the strait opens, oil prices will come down. When oil prices come down, gas prices will follow almost immediately, maybe 2 weeks, 2 to 3 weeks later.
24: Donald's defeating 10 other Republicans for the GOP governor's nod, while Jolly defeated 5 Democrats. DeSantis, a former 2024 GOP hopeful, is term limited and cannot run again. Florida hasn't elected a Democrat statewide since 2018, when Florida's Democratic Party chair Nikki Fried won the Agriculture Commissioner's office. The last time a Democrat won the Sunshine State at the presidential level was in 2012 under former President Barack Obama. Democratic Representative Debbie Wasserman Schultz winning the Democratic primary for Florida's 20th congressional district. She defeated Black opponents Sheila Sherfalis McCormick, Dale Holness, Luther Campbell, and 27-year-old Elijah Manley, who spoke out against Wasserman Schultz's decision to run in the district that has maintained Black representation for 30 years.
26: Yes, she has seniority. She has been an ally in many ways, but she should run in the 22nd district where she lives, where she could have helped pick up a seat for the Democratic Party in the midterms to add to our majority. But my lived experience as someone who grew up after the 2008 financial crisis and homelessness, we lost everything. And that lived experience is so important in the district right now.
24: Manley on NBC News. Wasserman Schultz previously represented Florida's 25th congressional district, which was redrawn in favor of Republicans. She'll take on Republican Brent Anderson in the midterms. Florida's Black state representative Angie Nixon defeating President Trump whistleblower Alexander Vindman in the Democratic contest for Florida Senate. Nixon and Vindman, who was a witness during Trump's first impeachment trial, were the only two Democrats vying for the Florida Senate seat currently held by GOP Senator Ashley Moody. Nixon was first elected to the Florida State House in 2020 and enjoyed endorsements from progressives, including Black representatives Maxwell Frost and Ilhan Omar. U.S. envoy and President Trump's son-in-law, Jared Kushner, says the fate of Gaza hinges on conditions.
27: We're very committed to the fact that we have a plan to rebuild Gaza, but we will not allow Gaza to be rebuilt until the demilitarization occurs.
24: The Gaza Strip was left devastated after the war with Israel, which erupted following attacks by Hamas. A deal that brought most active fighting to a close has been in place, but Kushner told Fox News the Palestinian militant group must fully give up their weapons. I'm Terry McCready for the Black Information Network.
15: Here's what's trending this hour. The Justice Department is defending its case against former FBI Director James Comey. The DOJ said it should be up to the jury to determine whether posting a photo of seashells arranged to spell 8647 should be considered a threat toward President Trump's life. Flood watches are coming toward the Midwest with dangerous repeat threats to areas that were hit by catastrophic flooding last week. And more Americans are growing worried over the use of artificial intelligence in daily life. I'm Amber Payton, and that's what's trending.
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4: Stephen A. Smith is hitting back after the National Association of Black Journalists gave him the Thumbs Down Award. He told News Nation's Chris Cuomo that it's highly offensive and said there's no truth to it. NABJ said during its annual convention in Atlanta that Smith has a reoccurring public pattern of disparaging public commentary directed at prominent black women across politics, sports, and media. This comes nearly a year after Smith came under fire for remarks he made about Congresswoman Jasmine Crockett. Smith has since apologized. Speaking to German broadcaster RTL, NFL Commissioner Roger Goodell said there will eventually be teams located outside the United States, with the Super Bowl being played overseas. The NFL will play a record 9 international games this season, including the first ever contest in Australia during week 1. And Floyd Mayweather Jr. is bringing his boxing prospects to Nashville through a new partnership with Country Box. The promotion combines professional boxing with live country music. The partnership starts September 1st at Plaza Mariachi. With the latest in sports, I'm Misty Jordan on the Black Information Network, your home for Black News First.
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9: Alert on your home for 24/7 news, the Black Information Network. 5 House Democrats stepped in front of cameras Tuesday after a scheduled visit to a South Georgia detention center. Georgia Congressman Hank Johnson and Congresswoman Nikema Williams, who are black, joined the news conference outside the Stewart Detention Center in Lumpkin. Lawmakers say what they found inside was disturbing. Black water from the taps, inadequate medical care, and detainees with no criminal record.
10: Medical issues with food, issues with water. They run the whole gamut.
11: Because it is inhumane, and people should be treated with dignity and respect just because you have crossed the border with your parents at the age of 2, at the age of 3. This is the only country that you've ever called home. But yet, they're being held captive in this detention center behind us as if they are hardened criminals.
9: But ICE tells a different story. The Hill reports the agency claims the delegation disrupted operations, refusing to leave at their scheduled time and staying nearly 2 hours longer than planned. The lawmakers call the account absolute lies. New documents reveal the Atlanta kidnapping suspect once staged a fake pregnancy. Police say Lakeisha Brown sent a man phony baby photos and claimed he was the father. None of it was real. She's charged with misdemeanor obstruction in that case. Just over the weekend, police say Brown posed as a babysitter to get close to a real family, then locked 2 sisters, ages 11 months and 4 years old, inside a hot trailer in southwest Atlanta. Officers rescued them. She now faces kidnapping and cruelty to children charges. In New Orleans, a black mother turned her grief into a new law. Now Sherilyn Price is about to see her son's killers face a judge one final time. Jabril Cowart pleaded guilty this month in the 2022 shooting death of comedian Brandon Boogie B. Montrell. He's set for sentencing September 3rd. His co-defendant, Charles Cannon, is already serving 15 years. Montrell died in a crossfire outside a New Orleans grocery store 2 days before Christmas 2022.
14: I got a chance to testify before the House Committee on Crime, not once, but twice. I was present when those bills were signed. The governor gave me the pen he signed them with.
9: Fox 8 News reports violent crime is down 70% citywide since her son's murder. For Price, it's proof her pain will help others in the future. And finally, 3 of Atlanta's HBCUs got a new way to get around, and there's no driver behind the wheel. The ATL spoke. Atlanta's first autonomous shuttle added a stop at Atlanta's University Center this week, linking Clark Atlanta, Morehouse, and Spelman to MARTA and the Beltline. 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
16: A heavy police response unfolded outside a Las Vegas courthouse during the second day of testimony in the Tupac Shakur murder trial. Authorities were called after reports of gunfire near the courthouse around the same time. Members of Tupac's family left for lunch. Police searched the area but were unable to locate any victims or confirm an active shooting scene. The incident did not interrupt the trial of Dwayne Keefe D. Davis, who is accused of orchestrating Tupac's 1996 killing and has pleaded not guilty. Court proceedings continued as scheduled, and Tupac's family later returned to the courtroom. And Young Thug is asking a Georgia judge to dismiss a lawsuit tied to the 2015 shooting of Lil Wayne's tour bus in Atlanta. The lawsuit was filed by former bus driver Alvin Lewis, who says the incident caused severe emotional distress and is seeking damages. Lewis alleges that Young Thug and Birdman played a role in the shooting, but both artists have denied any involvement. During a recent court hearing, Young Thug's attorneys argued there is no direct evidence linking him to the gunfire and say the case relies on speculation and disputed testimony. With the latest in entertainment at 17 and 47 minutes past each hour, I'm Bree Wood on the Black Information Network, your home for Black News First.
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17: This week on your home for 24/7 News, the Black Information Network. The death of a Black teen inside of an abandoned, locked up, and gated building in downtown New Orleans has many people asking why it wasn't more secure. It's a growing issue across the country as so-called urban explorers have become more popular on social media. The city says the building was supposed to be protected. Bill Hoffman is in charge of demolition at another unrelated building in the city. He says his company spent $100,000 on fencing, secure windows, and cameras to keep people out. Here's Fox 8.
18: It was after we had gotten the transients out
3: that the urban explorers became the issue. We went through a period of about 3 months where it was at least three times a week.
17: It's been 8 years since a Chicago mail carrier who's a black woman went missing. This week, the United States Postal Service has increased the reward to $250,000 for information leading to the whereabouts of Kiera Coles, who was 3 months pregnant when she disappeared October 2nd, 2018. She was wearing her postal uniform. Contact the U.S. Postal Inspection Service at 877-876-2455 if you can help. Another missing black woman, California police are looking for Chantel Brooks of Fairfield, and now they suspect foul play. She was last seen leaving a drugstore on July 17th after getting off of work in San Francisco. Her vehicle was picked up on nearby cameras in Oakland, but then it disappeared. Come here, let me stress you out real fast with this New Orleans hood history lesson. That's how many people remember Brandon Boogie B. Montrell. He was gunned down in December 2022 outside of a downtown New Orleans grocery store. One of the gunmen in the case was sentenced to 15 years in prison. The other set to be sentenced next month. And Montrell's mother is reacting. Here's Fox 8.
14: As a mother, you have to do what you have to do for your child, even after your child's gone, okay? I had to fight for him. I had to get justice for him. And if there's any secret to the so-called strength that people think that I have, then that's it.
17: I'm Tammy Eswick on your home for 24/7 News, the Black Information Network. 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
5: The 2026 midterms are already delivering plenty of drama. And Tuesday's primaries in Florida could have major implications for November. Trump-backed Congressman Byron Donald won the Republican nomination for governor, putting him on track to potentially become Florida's first black governor. But that wasn't the only shakeup. Democratic Congresswoman Angie Nixon pulled off a major upset in the Senate primary, defeating Trump critic Alex Vindman. She'll face Republican Senator Ashley Moody in November. Meanwhile, controversial Republican Congressman Corey Mills lost his primary while several incumbents survived challenges from within their own party. The results are the latest sign of just how unpredictable this midterm cycle could be as both parties fight for control of Congress. All 435 House seats and 35 Senate seats are up for grabs this November, with Election Day set for November 3rd. That's your Washington Roundup. I'm Morgan Wood on the Black Information Network.
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29: The IRS says Americans got a much bigger tax payday this year. According to a new Government Accountability Office report, the IRS issued about $296 billion in tax refunds during the 2026 filing season. That is a whopping 17% year-over-year increase, totaling roughly $43 billion more than the 2025 filing season. And according to MoneyWise.com, it was not just because more people were filing. The average refund increased by $333. The IRS also sent out over 8 million additional refunds compared to last year. The White House is affectionately calling the increase the Trump bump, saying the larger refunds are a result of recent tax changes included in President Trump's One Big Beautiful Bill. The Government Accountability Office says new tax deductions like the no tax on tips and no tax on overtime help taxpayers get more money back. Money news at 24 and 54 minutes past each hour. I'm Nicole Deal on your home for Black News First, the Black Information Network.
2: I'm Amber Payton with BIN News Now. President Trump says White House construction projects are ahead of schedule, including a new helipad and ballroom.
4: This is going to be used for a lot of different celebrations, a lot of different big meetings where, as an example, President Xi is coming in a little while.
2: Trump says the upgrades are improving a building he described as being in poor condition. The ballroom project, however, is currently paused amid legal challenges. Stephen A. Smith is pushing back after the National Association of Black Journalists gave him its Thumbs Down Award. NABJ accused Smith of repeatedly disparaging prominent black women in politics, sports, and media. Smith called the criticism highly offensive and said there's no truth to it. And Georgia's first black Senate majority leader, former Senator Charles W. Walker, has died at 78. Walker, who represented Augusta beginning in 1990, passed away Tuesday at his home. Funeral arrangements are still being finalized. Get BIN News Now on demand 24/7 on the iHeartRadio app.
7: I'm Mike Stevens on your home for Black News First, the Black Information Network. Here's your top headlines this hour. President Trump is calling for interest rates that black and other Americans pay for mortgages, car loans, and credit cards to be lowered, but the new Federal Reserve Chairman says his hands are tied. Black people around the South are still dealing with scorching hot temperatures. Dozens of record highs have been broken this week, including in Miami, which hit the 100-degree mark. And under the direction of Black Governor Wes Moore, Maryland is investing nearly $15 million to help school employees become licensed teachers. Black Republican Byron Donalds is speaking out now after his big victory on Tuesday, telling CNN some of the kitchen table issues he plans to talk about on the campaign trail leading to November as he pursues the governorship of Florida with Donald Trump's endorsement.
9: We have to streamline permitting and processing timelines in our state because 30% of the cost of a new home is government, not sheetrock, not a roof, government costs. We have to streamline that, and we can get that done in Florida while having more price transparency in healthcare to stabilize costs for the people of Florida. Those are the policies that I'm pursuing.
7: As you mentioned, President Trump endorsed Byron Donalds, but the current Republican governor of Florida, Ron DeSantis, selected another candidate, and that person lost. Also, as we have been reporting, big political news with an upset victory by a black woman in Florida who wants to be the state's next U.S. senator in Washington.
10: We, the hardworking, everyday people of Florida, send a shockwave to the Washington D.C. establishment.
7: State Representative Angie Nixon has overwhelmingly defeated a more moderate candidate in Tuesday's Democratic primary.
11: It is not about labels. It's about the most basic rights that people here in the state need.
7: Nixon has been a progressive, but recently announced she's gone further. She's now a Democratic socialist, which has policies many mainstream Democrats renounce, like drafting a new U.S. Constitution that abolishes the Senate and replaces the presidency and the Supreme Court with congressional leadership, plus abolishing prisons and policing systems. Although Nixon says she doesn't agree with all of those positions. But the Democratic Socialists also say there should be guaranteed universal housing and universal rent control, also expanding full voting rights to all permanent residents, non-citizens, and people with past criminal convictions. And on the day after her victory, she sent out texts to all Democrats in Florida asking them to contribute to her race, since she's not taking any money, she says, from political PACs or corporations, as she prepares to go for another upset against the Republican and win that seat in November. For more stories of interest to the black community, log on to BINnews.com. You can also check us out on all social media platforms. I'm Mike Stevens on your home for Black News First, the Black Information Network.
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16: Your home for 24/7 news, the Black Information Network. And here's what's happening right now. The family of a Black Chicago mother who was shot and killed over the weekend on the city's west side is devastated. Correspondent Perry Williams has more.
21: Saisha Lloyd says her sister Yolanda Chater has three young children that can't comprehend what happened.
25: They don't understand. They can't process that they're not going to ever see their mother again.
21: Police say Chater got involved in an argument with a man who pulled a weapon and opened fire. The shooting took place Sunday near the original Maxwell Street restaurant. Police say the suspect left the scene in a silver SUV. No one is in custody. I'm Perry Williams.
16: The estate of Leon Davis plans to file a $50 million lawsuit over his homicide in a Federal Way hospital in Washington State earlier this year. Davis, who was Black, went to the hospital for alcohol withdrawal syndrome. He was restrained by hospital security and police officers for a prolonged period of time. The King County Medical Examiner's Office ruled the death a homicide. The medical examiner determined Davis died from cardiac arrest. Attorneys for the estate are also trying to get body camera video of the incident that hasn't been released as part of the investigation that's still underway. Illinois is strengthening protections for survivors of domestic violence and sexual assault. Governor Pritzker signed three bills into law. One measure strengthens protections for survivors of domestic violence and harassment by closing a legal loophole that happens between emergency and final orders of protection. That law goes into effect in 2028. The second bill creates safeguards for those at the highest risk of being seriously injured or killed by an intimate partner. The third expands access to sexual assault nurse examiners with telehealth options. The last two laws go into effect next year. Police now suspect foul play in the disappearance of a Black Fairfield woman who's been missing for a month. Chantel Brooks was last seen leaving a drugstore in Fairfield, California on July 17th after she left work in San Francisco. Her vehicle was last detected by a Flock camera in Oakland, but is yet to be located. Police aren't going into details about what led them to suspect foul play now in her disappearance, but say search efforts for Brooks are continuing. A single adult in Washington State now needs a six-figure income to live comfortably. A new study by the financial tech company Smart Asset shows a single Washingtonian now needs $110,614. That's up 9% from last year. A family of four needs nearly $282,000. The study ranks Washington as the sixth most expensive state in the nation for those seeking a comfortable life. The analysis defines comfort using a 50-30-20 budget. Half goes to necessities, 30% to wants, and 20% to savings or debt. The WNBA All-Star Game is headed to San Francisco in 2027. WNBA officials announced Tuesday that the 2027 All-Star Weekend will take place at Chase Center, home of the Golden State Valkyries. Players will take part in the Shooting Skills Challenge and the three-point contest on July 30th before the All-Star Game takes place the following day. Listen to the Black Information Network on the iHeartRadio app or log on to BINnews.com. I'm Kevin Brown on your home for Black News First, the Black Information Network.
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17: BIN News this hour. I'm Doug Davis. Good evening. The third day of witness testimony in the murder trial of Duane Keefe D. Davis began this afternoon in a Las Vegas courtroom. Davis is charged with orchestrating the 1996 drive-by shooting that killed Shakur. Jurors heard from a number of people, including FBI Special Agent Wade Lee, who was black and worked on the LA Gang Task Force. Prosecutors used his testimony to give jurors context about the alleged gang connections around Davis and the larger law enforcement inquiry involving people such as Rodney Speedy Blackman.
24: During the course of our investigation of the Grape Street Crips and of Blackman and things like that, we were able to obtain information and evidence to develop a case against Mr. Davis.
27: And can you just describe the general allegations of the case?
24: It was drug trafficking, 2 kilos. He was indicted and arrested for selling 2 kilos of cocaine.
17: Tupac was not just representing thug life. He was a black cultural force whose songs confronted racism, poverty, and the pressure placed on black men and families. Meanwhile, another Las Vegas-centered story is making national headlines. 63-year-old New York City resident and grandmother of 5 African-American Elisa Goods was visiting close friends when she never returned from a bus trip to a local drugstore. That was on August 8th. The family, distraught, is pleading for answers.
30: She's alone. She could be hurt. Anything. We just need to know.
17: Their concerns have deepened after Goods' son received a brief phone call from her number, but he said the voice on the other end was not hers. The son recorded the conversation obtained by NBC New York.
31: It's like I'm sorry, sir. I need some money now. Yeah, my phone is dead. I'm going to call you as soon as I get my phone.
17: The family says they also began receiving text messages from Good's phone demanding cash, gas money, and Bitcoin, and fear her abductors are asking for ransom money. The text messages and the recorded phone call have all been turned over to authorities. Anyone with information is asked to call Las Vegas Metropolitan Police. And finally, going on right now, the National Prayer Rally for Nolan Wells is underway. The service held in Biloxi, Mississippi at Greater St. John AME Church is led by Pastor Dr. Jamal Bryant. You can view the event through Dr. Bryant's Let's Be Clear YouTube platform. Today is the day Nolan would have turned 19 years old, and his parents felt it was important to share this day with the world as they continue to call for answers to how he died. The family, along with Attorney Ben Crump and the Congressional Black Caucus, are demanding a federal investigation into Nolan's death. Earlier today, Reverend Al Sharpton and the National Action Network played host to a noonday prayer vigil, which was held on the Zoom platform. Tonight's service is expected to honor Nolan's life, support his parents, and keep the focus on the search for clear answers. 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I'm Doug Davis. The Black Information Network means Black News First.
0: Here's what's trending this hour. President Trump is sitting down for an interview with his former personal attorney, Michael Cohen.

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5: The opinions, beliefs, and viewpoints expressed in this commentary are those of the author and do not necessarily represent those of BIN and its founding partners and employees. Now it's time to bring the funk with Roland S. Martin.
6: I really wish people would learn to read what they write before they hit send, or listen to what is coming out of their mouths before they also hit send. So a lot of folks are commenting on the National Association of Black Journalists' decision to give out 5 thumbs down awards for 2026, but they only focus on one award, which is Stephen A. Smith. And I get it. Big personality on ESPN, has its digital show on YouTube, on Sirius XM Radio. I get it. But what cracks me up to watch these people say that there are bigger issues that NABJ should be focused on in the industry. So did you look at the other 4? One of them goes to Brendan Carr, the chair of the Federal Communications Commission, for his attacks on DEI and how he is trying to literally take the TV licenses of ABC News. The other is on CBS News, Barry Weiss, right-wing owner, and how she is destroying 60 Minutes in CBS. The other is on Washington Post, the massive layoffs of black staffers and not defending democracy because they're kissing up to Trump. The other is Indianapolis TV station owner Dwayne McCoy, who was cited for his firing of black talent. So again, those are facts. So if you're going to say NABJ should be focusing on the larger trends in media, how about you look at the other 4 awards that were given out? Y'all, come on. It's called research. So do some. So don't say NABJ should be doing exactly what NABJ is doing. I'm Roland Martin on the Black Information.
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9: 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The Black Information Network. One of Africa's most prominent traditional leaders is bringing an important piece of African history and culture to one of the country's largest black communities. His Majesty Otumfuo Osei Tutu II, the Asante King of Ghana, is coming to Prince George's County, Maryland, August 30th for Akwaside at HBCU, Bowie State University. Akwaside is a sacred Asante tradition that honors ancestors, celebrates heritage, and reinforces unity. In a post on social media, Prince George's County Executive Aisha Braveboy says the ceremony carries centuries of heritage, sovereignty, and ancestral honor, adding it's arriving here because Prince George's County and Maryland's flagship HBCU, Bowie State University, stand strong enough, proud enough, and culturally rooted enough to host it. The event, which is

0: country is expected to draw thousands from across the diaspora. Elsewhere, a major overhaul is coming to Washington Dulles International Airport. President Trump detailed some of the plans for the renovation project last month while speaking from the Oval Office.
1: We are announcing plans to add more than 5 million square feet of new or renovated space. We'll replace the current C and D concourses, which are basic disasters, all the while preserving the iconic original terminal.
0: The airport's governing board has approved a nearly $20 billion renovation plan that includes a rebuilt main terminal, new concourses, and underground tunnels designed to replace Dulles' aging people movers. Construction on the main terminal is expected to begin in late 2027, with the tunnel project starting in 2029. The plan includes 5 million square feet of new or renovated airport space and is largely funded through municipal bonds. One new concourse is not expected to be completed until at least 2039. And tributes continue to pour in following the death of Baltimore Ravens legend O.J. Briggins. The Ravens Super Bowl and Baltimore Stallions Grey Cup champion died Monday at 56 after battling ALS for 19 years. The Baltimore Orioles joined the Briggins family, the Ravens, Baltimore, and the NFL community in mourning his loss. Former Maryland Governor Larry Hogan says Briggins made history in Baltimore, but his greatest legacy was the courage, faith, and grace he showed throughout his battle with ALS, and the hope he and his wife Shonda gave families through their Briggins Brigade Foundation. Maryland Governor Wes Moore says Briggins never let his diagnosis stop him from supporting others affected by the disease, calling it an honor to have him as a friend. For more on these stories and international, national, state, and local news affecting the Black community, listen to the Black Information Network on the iHeartRadio app or log on to BINnews.com. 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I'm Morgan Wood on the Black Information Network, your home for Black news first.
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7: 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The expansion into more major cities means more customers could soon receive eligible orders by drone, with packages flown directly from local fulfillment centers to designated delivery locations. 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
8: Your home for 24/7 news, the Black Information Network. The family of a man who was fatally shot by an Akron, Ohio police officer in August of 2024 is filing a $10 million lawsuit against the department. 54-year-old Michael Jones was shot during the investigation of a stolen U-Haul. Last year, Judy Hill, the Akron chapter president of the NAACP, noted that the loss of life didn't have to happen.
9: I don't believe this was a situation that we needed to lose a life.
8: Hill tells WKYC at the time that the intensity of the encounter didn't have to be.
9: On the front end, we could have de-escalated the situation by acknowledging who he was as an officer and why you were stopping this individual at 1 a.m. in the morning.
8: The officer was later cleared of criminal wrongdoing with a grand jury deciding not to indict. The lawsuit claims that the officer recklessly created a dangerous confrontation with Jones, who is African American, and took unnecessary, unlawful, and unreasonable risks when he jumped into Jones's moving U-Haul. Just when you think it's all done, severe weather is picking up again for millions in the Midwest. Storms capable of producing large hail and isolated tornadoes are expected as far south as northeast Kansas and northern Missouri. Black and white downtown Cleveland, Ohio residents together are weighing the future of grocery shopping after a major store closes. The store, Heinen's, served as a hub for people of all backgrounds to have an affordable place to buy groceries. This black citizen, who was part of a gathering of close to 100 people at the Lewis Stokes wing of the Cleveland Public Library, says Heinen's was a quality place to shop.
10: It's got to be something affordable. Heinen's was on the border of being affordable. It was. It's called premium for a reason.
8: A young woman at the gathering says everywhere within walking distance from where she lives has closed, including a shoe store and a bookstore, and now Heinen's. The woman, who is white, says, as she put it, someone like me who wants to start a family soon will have to be moving to the suburbs to do that. Many of the meeting's attendees cautioned that failing to replace the grocery store could undermine efforts to grow the downtown's residential population. Pain is a national health care crisis, a hidden epidemic affecting more than one quarter of all Americans. If you or someone you care about is in pain, there is hope. With proper pain management, overall health, well-being, and quality of life can improve. Research has shown pain and depression are closely related. Persistent pain can cause or worsen depression, and depression can cause unexplained physical symptoms, such as back pain or headaches, and may even increase the intensity for someone already suffering pain. Unfortunately, both pain and depression carry needless stigmas. Often, people who feel depressed or are in pain are embarrassed to let anyone, even their doctors, know their situation for fear of appearing weak or not believed. If you are among the 76.5 million Americans in chronic pain, you have a right to effective treatment. Visit the Centers for Disease Control and Prevention website at cdc.gov. And that's your Healthy Minute. I'm Mike Island on the Black Information Network.
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13: I'm Amber Payton with BIN News Now. President Trump is pausing planned 50% tariffs on Canada for 3 days, saying the two countries, quote, have a deal, end quote, pending final paperwork.
14: I think it's a very good deal for both parties.
13: Canadian Prime Minister Mark Carney says progress has been made, but more work remains. Mississippi lawmakers are facing pushback over proposed new political maps. At a hearing Tuesday, residents warned redistricting could weaken black political representation and divide communities. Republican leaders say they're gathering public input before possible action this fall. And the race for St. Petersburg, Florida mayor is now between former Governor Charlie Crist and incumbent Mayor Ken Welch. Crist led Tuesday's six-candidate primary with about 35% of the vote, while Welch advanced with roughly 21%. The November runoff pits the longtime Florida politician against St. Petersburg's first black mayor. Get BIN News now on demand 24/7 on the iHeartRadio app.
15: I'm Bree Wood on your home for 24/7 News, the Black Information Network. Here's what's happening in your region right now. A Long Island man accused of helping run a drug trafficking operation tied to Penn State University is being held without bail after turning himself into authorities. Prosecutors say 24-year-old Agostino Abadiello of Westbury failed to appear for a scheduled arraignment earlier this week before later surrendering. Neighbors are reacting.
16: A very hardworking family. They're really nice. They're great neighbors. And I can't believe anything that's going on.
15: Investigators allege Abadiello and several others transported cocaine from New York and Philadelphia to fraternity houses near Penn State between 2023 and 2024, where the drugs were packaged and distributed. In all, 13 current and former Penn State students are facing charges in the case, which remains under investigation. A Detroit man is facing multiple charges after Livonia police say he was connected to a string of vehicle break-ins. Authorities allege 32-year-old Richard Johnson was identified through fingerprint evidence and is suspected of thefts in Livonia and possibly other nearby communities. Johnson was arraigned Monday and is being held on a $50,000 cash bond. He faces charges including felony larceny from a motor vehicle, six misdemeanor counts of larceny, and habitual offender status. The investigation is ongoing. Meanwhile, 17 Iranian men have been charged in a cybercrime scheme that allegedly targeted U.S. universities and private companies on behalf of Iran's Islamic Revolutionary Guard Corps. Federal prosecutors say the hackers stole academic research, intellectual property, and sensitive email data from numerous organizations. The defendants faced charges including computer fraud, wire fraud, and identity theft. The U.S. State Department is offering a reward of up to $10 million for information leading to five of the suspects. If convicted, the defendants could face decades in prison. The University of Michigan has elected C. Sibel Raver as its next president. The announcement was made by Mark Bernstein of the university's Board of Regents, which chose Raver after she spent the past 5 years serving as provost and chief academic officer at Vanderbilt University.
17: Sibel is a transformative leader in higher education, and we are honored to welcome her to the University of Michigan as our next president.
15: She is set to succeed interim president Domencio Grasso, who will remain in the role through November 30th to help with the transition. Regents are expected to formally vote on Raver's appointment September 1st, if approved, she will officially take office December 1st. In national news, a federal judge in Boston has cleared the way for the Trump administration to end temporary protected status, or TPS, for Ethiopian nationals living in the United States. Judge Brian Murphy lifted court order that had temporarily blocked the program's termination, allowing the administration to move forward with ending deportation protections and work authorization for more than 5,000 Ethiopians. The ruling follows similar court decisions involving TPS holders from Haiti, Somalia, Syria, and Myanmar. Advocacy groups argued that Ethiopia remains in humanitarian crisis and warned that affected individuals could face deportation or be forced to return to unsafe conditions. And New York City Mayor Zoran Mamdani is embracing bicycle safety after residents urged him to wear a helmet while riding around the city. Mamdani posted a social media video showing himself unboxing and putting on a helmet, responding to concerns from constituents. I'm Bree Wood on your home for Black News First, the Black Information Network.
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13: Officer Martin Powers claimed female officers were not told a transgender recruit would be using the women's locker room, leading to concerns about privacy and workplace policies.
20: How is that going to work? Like, you know, where does this person, what shower do they use? What locker room? You know, are we figuring this out?
13: The lawsuits seek a combined $20 million and also allege religious discrimination and retaliation. Grabo is currently suspended without pay, and Powers tells Wavy News 10 he was fired earlier this year and the recruit is no longer with the department. Virginia lawmakers are taking a closer look at the history of public universities displacing Black communities as a state commission investigates how campus expansions uprooted families across the Commonwealth. WHRO reports during a hearing this week, State Senator Lamont Bagby, who is Black and serves as vice chair of the Uprooting Commission, pushed colleges to cooperate with the investigation, saying schools responded quickly to federal directives on diversity programs and should show the same urgency here. Researchers say institutions including Old Dominion University, Christopher Newport University, and others expanded into predominantly Black neighborhoods, often using eminent domain or the threat of it to acquire property. The commission's findings could help shape future land use policies and recommendations for restitution to affected families. Charlotte Mecklenburg School students are heading back to class with questions still surrounding Superintendent Dr. Crystal Hill's recent suspension. Hill, who was Black, made her first public appearance Tuesday since being reinstated by the school board, but declined to discuss details of the investigation that led to her paid leave in June.
22: I want to acknowledge the events of the past several weeks. To ignore it or to pretend that it didn't happen would not be authentic, and that's simply not who I am. However, I want to point out that today is not the time or the place to have that discussion.
13: Hill promised more information would be shared at a later date. The school board reinstated Hill last week following an outside investigation into administrative and operational oversight within CMS. Maryland's Black Attorney General Anthony Brown is praising a federal court ruling that preserves protections for gender-affirming care under the Affordable Care Act, also known as Obamacare. The U.S. District Court for the District of Massachusetts struck down part of a Trump administration rule that would have excluded coverage for some gender-affirming treatments. Brown said the rule would have made essential health care less accessible and more expensive for transgender Marylanders. He added that Maryland joined a coalition of states in challenging the provision and successfully fought to keep those health care protections in place. The Smithsonian's National Museum of African American History and Culture is preparing to celebrate its 10th anniversary next month. The museum opened on the National Mall on September 24, 2016, more than a decade after legislation establishing it was signed into law by President George W. Bush in 2003. A series of anniversary events is planned for September 25th through the 27th, including the Purple Ball, a special fundraising gala scheduled for September 26th at the Wharf in Washington, D.C. I'm Amber Payton on your home for Black News First, the Black Information Network.
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0: Most people know about Restaurant Week, but not everyone knows there's a Black Restaurant Week born in Houston, Texas in 2016 and is now spreading to cities across the country. It's more than just menus. It's a movement.
3: And so we really want to create something that was more all-inclusive to the creative things we were seeing happening in the food scene.
0: That's one of the three founders, Fallon Farrell.
3: As we've grown through the years, we've literally watched businesses start off as like a pop-up food tent and now having like two or three locations.
0: From soul food kitchens to hidden gem caterers, Black Restaurant Week shines a light where it's long been missing. It's helped generate tens of millions of dollars for Black-owned businesses, keeping legacies alive and creating new ones. And it's part of Black history still being written every time a diner takes that first bite. I'm Esther Dillard for the Black Information Network.
5: 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I'm Charlamagne Tha God, host of the world's most dangerous morning show, The Breakfast Club, and my history lives here.
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7: And 27-year-old Elijah Manley, who spoke out against Wasserman Schultz's decision to run in the district that has maintained Black representation for 30 years.
9: Yes, she has seniority and she's been an ally in many ways, but she should run in the 22nd district where she lives, where she could have helped pick up a seat for the Democratic Party in the midterms to add to our majority. But my lived experience as someone who grew up after the 2008 financial crisis and homelessness, we lost everything. That lived experience is so important in the district right now.
7: Manley on NBC News. Wasserman Schultz previously represented Florida's 25th congressional district, which was redrawn in favor of Republicans. She'll take on Republican Brent Anderson in the midterms. Florida's Black State Representative Angie Nixon defeating President Trump whistleblower Alexander Vindman in the Democratic contest for Florida Senate. Nixon and Vindman, who was a witness during Trump's first impeachment trial, were the only two Democrats vying for the Florida Senate seat currently held by GOP Senator Ashley Moody. Nixon was first elected to the Florida State House in 2020 and enjoyed endorsements from progressives, including Black representatives Maxwell Frost and Ilhan Omar. U.S. envoy and President Trump's son-in-law, Jared Kushner, says the fate of Gaza hinges on conditions.
23: We're very committed to the fact that we have a plan to rebuild Gaza, but we will not
4: allow Gaza to be rebuilt until the demilitarization occurs.
7: The Gaza Strip was left devastated after the war with Israel, which erupted following attacks by Hamas. A deal that brought most active fighting to a close has been in place, but Kushner told Fox News the Palestinian militant group must fully give up their weapons. I'm Terry McCready for the Black Information Network.
8: Here's what's trending this hour. The Justice Department is defending its case against former FBI Director James Comey. The DOJ said it should be up to the jury to determine whether posting a photo of seashells arranged to spell 8647 should be considered a threat toward President Trump's life. Flood watches are coming toward the Midwest with dangerous repeat threats to areas that were hit by catastrophic flooding last week. And more Americans are growing worried over the use of artificial intelligence in daily life. I'm Amber Payton, and that's what's trending.
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11: Stephen A. Smith is hitting back after the National Association of Black Journalists gave him the Thumbs Down Award. He told News Nation's Chris Cuomo that it's highly offensive and said there's no truth to it. NABJ said during its annual convention in Atlanta that Smith has a reoccurring public pattern of disparaging public commentary directed at prominent black women across politics, sports, and media. This comes nearly a year after Smith came under fire for remarks he made about Congresswoman Jasmine Crockett. Smith has since apologized. Speaking to German broadcaster RTL, NFL Commissioner Roger Goodell said there will eventually be teams located outside the United States, with the Super Bowl being played overseas. The NFL will play a record 9 international games this season, including the first ever contest in Australia during week one. And Floyd Mayweather Jr. is bringing his boxing prospects to Nashville through a new partnership with Country Box. The promotion combines professional boxing with live country music. The partnership starts September 1st at Plaza Mariachi. With the latest in sports, I'm Misty Jordan on the Black Information Network, your home for Black News First.
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14: I'm Esther Dillard on your home for 24/7 news, the Black Information Network. 5 House Democrats stepped in front of cameras Tuesday after a scheduled visit to a South Georgia detention center. Georgia Congressman Hank Johnson and Congresswoman Nikema Williams, who are black, joined the news conference outside the Stewart Detention Center in Lumpkin. Lawmakers say what they found inside was disturbing. Black water from the taps, inadequate medical care, and detainees with no criminal record.
16: Medical issues, issues with food, issues with water. You know, they run the whole gamut.
23: Because it is inhumane, and people should be treated with dignity and respect just because you have crossed the border with your parents at the age of 2, at the age of 3. This is the only country that you've ever called home. But yet, they're being held captive in this detention center behind us as if they are hardened criminals.
14: But ICE tells a different story. The Hill reports the agency claims the delegation disrupted operations, refusing to leave at their scheduled time and staying nearly 2 hours longer than planned. The lawmakers call the account absolute lies. New documents reveal the Atlanta kidnapping suspect once staged a fake pregnancy. Police say Lakeisha Brown sent a man phony baby photos and claimed he was the father. None of it was real. She's charged with misdemeanor obstruction in that case. Just over the weekend, police say Brown posed as a babysitter to get close to a real family, then locked 2 sisters, ages 11 months and 4 years old, inside a hot trailer in Southwest Atlanta. Officers rescued them. She now faces kidnapping and cruelty to children charges. In New Orleans, a black mother turned her grief into a new law. Now Sherilyn Price is about to see her son's killers face a judge one final time. Jabril Cowart pleaded guilty this month in the 2022 shooting death of comedian Brandon Boogie B. Montrell. He's set for sentencing September 3rd. His co-defendant, Charles Cannon, is already serving 15 years. Montrell died in a crossfire outside a New Orleans grocery store 2 days before Christmas 2022.
27: I got a chance to testify before the House Committee on Crime, not once but twice.
1: I was present when those bills were signed. The governor gave me the pen he signed them with.
14: Fox 8 News reports violent crime is down 70% citywide since her son's murder. For Prides, it's proof her pain will help others in the future. And finally, three of Atlanta's HBCUs got a new way to get around, and there's no driver behind the wheel. The ATL spoke. Atlanta's first autonomous shuttle added a stop at Atlanta's University Center this week, linking Clark Atlanta, Morehouse, and Spelman to MARTA and the Beltline. The free shuttle runs daily, noon to 10, every 12 to 15 minutes. 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I'm Esther Dillard on your home for Black News First, the Black Information Network.
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11: The Tupac Shakur murder trial continues in Las Vegas. Dwayne Keefe D. Davis is accused of orchestrating Shakur's 1996 murder. Former Death Row Records security chief Reggie Wright Jr. denied having any involvement in the shooting. He testified that he helped coordinate security around Shakur's hospital room before the rapper died. Former Piru member James McDonald also took the stand, describing tensions between rival gangs and saying he did not want to testify. Davis has pleaded not guilty and faces a murder charge. Elsewhere in entertainment, a new documentary is giving fans a closer look at Jimi Hendrix's legendary Woodstock performance. Jimi Hendrix Live at Woodstock, A Second Look, debuted Tuesday on YouTube. It features rare black and white footage shot by 22-year-old Bard College student Albert Goodman, who reportedly snuck his camera on stage and positioned it just 15 feet from Hendrix. The film includes performances of Purple Haze, Voodoo Child, and the Star-Spangled Banner. With the latest in entertainment, I'm Morgan Wood on the Black Information Network, your home for Black News First.
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0: I'm Tammy Eswick on your home for 24/7 News, the Black Information Network. The death of a Black teen inside of an abandoned, locked up, and gated building in downtown New Orleans has many people asking why it wasn't more secure. It's a growing issue across the country as so-called urban explorers have become more popular on social media. The city says the building was supposed to be protected. Bill Hoffman is in charge of demolition at another unrelated building in the city. He says his company spent $100,000 on fencing, secure windows, and cameras to keep people out. Here's Fox 8.
3: It was after we had gotten the transients out that the urban explorers became the issue. We went through a period of about 3 months where it was at least three times a week.
0: It's been 8 years since a Chicago mail carrier who's a Black woman went missing. This week, the United States Postal Service has increased the reward to $250,000 for information leading to the whereabouts of Kiera Coles, who was 3 months pregnant when she disappeared October 2nd, 2018. She was wearing her postal uniform. Contact the U.S. Postal Inspection Service at 877-876-2455 if you can help. Another missing Black woman, California police are looking for Chantel Brooks of Fairfield, and now they suspect foul play. She was last seen leaving a drugstore on July 17th after getting off of work in San Francisco. Her vehicle was picked up on nearby cameras in Oakland, but then it disappeared. Come here, let me stress you out real fast with this New Orleans hood history lesson. That's how many people remember Brandon Boogie B. Montrell. He was gunned down in December 2022 outside of a downtown New Orleans grocery store. One of the gunmen in the case was sentenced to 15 years in prison. The other set to be sentenced next month. And Montrell's mother is reacting. Here's Fox 8.
1: As a mother, you have to do what you have to do for your child, even after your child's gone, okay? I had to fight for him. I had to get justice for him. And if there's any secret to the so-called strength that people think that I have, then that's it.
0: I'm Tammy Eswick on your home for 24/7 News, the Black Information Network. 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
5: The 2026 midterms are already delivering plenty of drama. And Tuesday's primaries in Florida could have major implications for November. Trump-backed Congressman Byron Donalds won the Republican nomination for governor, putting him on track to potentially become Florida's first Black governor. But that wasn't the only shakeup. Democratic Congresswoman Angie Nixon pulled off a major upset in the Senate primary, defeating Trump critic Alex Vindman. She'll face Republican Senator Ashley Moody in November. Meanwhile, controversial Republican Congressman Corey Mills lost his primary while several incumbents survived challenges from within their own party. The results are the latest sign of just how unpredictable this midterm cycle could be as both parties fight for control of Congress. All 435 House seats and 35 Senate seats are up for grabs this November, with Election Day set for November 3rd. That's your Washington Roundup. I'm Morgan Wood on the Black Information Network.
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4: Refunds during the 2026 filing season. That is a whopping 17% year-over-year increase, totaling roughly $43 billion more than the 2025 filing season. And according to MoneyWise.com, it was not just because more people were filing. The average refund increased by $333. The IRS also sent out over 8 million additional refunds compared to last year. The White House is affectionately calling the increase the Trump bump, saying the larger refunds are a result of recent tax changes included in President Trump's One Big Beautiful Bill. The Government Accountability Office says new tax deductions like the no tax on tips and no tax on overtime help taxpayers get more money back. Money news at 24 and 54 minutes past each hour. I'm Nicole Deal on your home for Black News First, the Black Information Network.
5: I'm Amber Payton with BIN News Now. President Trump says White House construction projects are ahead of schedule, including a new helipad and ballroom.
6: This is going to be used for a lot of different celebrations, a lot of different big meetings where, as an example, President Xi is coming in a little while.
5: Trump says the upgrades are improving a building he described as being in poor condition. The ballroom project, however, is currently paused amid legal challenges. Stephen A. Smith is pushing back after the National Association of Black Journalists gave him its Thumbs Down Award. NABJ accused Smith of repeatedly disparaging prominent black women in politics, sports, and media. Smith called the criticism highly offensive and said there's no truth to it. And Georgia's first black Senate majority leader, former Senator Charles W. Walker, has died at 78. Walker, who represented Augusta beginning in 1990, passed away Tuesday at his home. Funeral arrangements are still being finalized. Get BIN News Now on demand 24/7 on the iHeartRadio app.
7: I'm Mike Stevens on your home for Black News First, the Black Information Network. Here's your top headlines this hour. President Trump is calling for interest rates that black and other Americans pay for mortgages, car loans, and credit cards to be lowered, but the new Federal Reserve Chairman says his hands are tied. Black people around the South are still dealing with scorching hot temperatures. Dozens of record highs have been broken this week, including in Miami, which hit the 100-degree mark. And under the direction of Black Governor Wes Moore, Maryland is investing nearly $15 million to help school employees become licensed teachers. Black Republican Byron Donalds is speaking out now after his big victory on Tuesday, telling CNN some of the kitchen table issues he plans to talk about on the campaign trail leading to November as he pursues the governorship of Florida with Donald Trump's endorsement.
8: We have to streamline permitting and processing timelines in our state because 30% of the cost of a new home is government, not sheetrock, not a roof, government costs. We have to streamline that, and we can get that done in Florida while having more price transparency in healthcare to stabilize costs for the people of Florida. Those are the policies that I'm pursuing.
7: As you mentioned, President Trump endorsed Byron Donalds, but the current Republican governor of Florida, Ron DeSantis, selected another candidate, and that person lost. Also, as we have been reporting, big political news with an upset victory by a black woman in Florida who wants to be the state's next U.S. Senator in Washington.
9: We, the hardworking, everyday people of Florida, send a shockwave to the Washington, D.C. establishment.
7: State Representative Angie Nixon has overwhelmingly defeated a more moderate candidate in Tuesday's Democratic primary.
10: It is not about labels. It's about the most basic rights that people here in the state need.
7: Nixon has been a progressive, but recently announced she's gone further. She's now a Democratic socialist, which has policies many mainstream Democrats renounce, like drafting a new U.S. Constitution that abolishes the Senate and replaces the presidency and the Supreme Court with congressional leadership, plus abolishing prisons and policing systems. although Nixon says she doesn't agree with all of those positions. But the Democratic Socialists also say there should be guaranteed universal housing and universal rent control, also expanding full voting rights to all permanent residents, non-citizens, and people with past criminal convictions. And on the day after her victory, she sent out texts to all Democrats in Florida asking them to contribute to her race. Since she's not taking any money, she says, from political PACs or corporations, as she prepares to go for another upset against the Republican and win that seat in November. For more stories of interest to the Black community, log on to BINnews.com. You can also check us out on all social media platforms. I'm Mike Stevens on your home for Black News First, the Black Information Network.
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18: Kevin News, the Black Information Network, and here's what's happening right now. The family of a Black Chicago mother who was shot and killed over the weekend on the city's west side is devastated. Correspondent Perry Williams has more.
19: Saisha Lloyd says her sister Yolanda Chater has three young children that can't comprehend what happened.
20: They don't understand. They can't process that they're not going to ever see their mother again.
19: Police say Chater got involved in an argument with a man who pulled a weapon and opened fire. The shooting took place Sunday near the original Maxwell Street restaurant. Police say the suspect left the scene in a silver SUV. No one is in custody. I'm Perry Williams.
18: The estate of Leon Davis plans to file a $50 million lawsuit over his homicide in a Federal Way hospital in Washington State earlier this year. Davis, who was Black, went to the hospital for alcohol withdrawal syndrome. He was restrained by hospital security and police officers for a prolonged period of time. The King County Medical Examiner's Office ruled the death a homicide. The medical examiner determined Davis died from cardiac arrest. Attorneys for the estate are also trying to get body camera video of the incident that hasn't been released as part of the investigation that's still underway. Illinois is strengthening protections for survivors of domestic violence and sexual assault. Governor Pritzker signed three bills into law. One measure strengthens protections for survivors of domestic violence and harassment by closing a legal loophole that happens between emergency and final orders of protection. That law goes into effect in 2028. The second bill creates safeguards for those at the highest risk of being seriously injured or killed by an intimate partner. The third expands access to sexual assault nurse examiners with telehealth options. The last two laws go into effect next year. Police now suspect foul play in the disappearance of a Black Fairfield woman who has been missing for a month. Chantel Brooks was last seen leaving a drugstore in Fairfield, California on July 17th after she left work in San Francisco. Her vehicle was last detected by a flock camera in Oakland, but is yet to be located. Police aren't going into details about what led them to suspect foul play now in her disappearance, but say search efforts for Brooks are continuing. A single adult in Washington State now needs a six-figure income to live comfortably. A new study by the financial tech company Smart Asset shows a single Washingtonian now needs $110,614. That's up 9% from last year. A family of four needs nearly $282,000. The study ranks Washington as the sixth most expensive state in the nation for those seeking a comfortable life. The analysis defines comfort using a 50-30-20 budget. Half goes to necessities, 30% to wants, and 20% to savings or debt. The WNBA All-Star Game is headed to San Francisco in 2027. WNBA officials announced Tuesday that the 2027 All-Star Weekend will take place at Chase Center, home of the Golden State Valkyries. Players will take part in the Shooting Skills Challenge and the three-point contest on July 30th before the All-Star Game takes place the following day. Listen to the Black Information Network on the iHeartRadio app or log on to BINnews.com. I'm Kevin Brown on your home for Black News First, the Black Information Network.
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18: Dwayne Keefe D. Davis began this afternoon in a Las Vegas courtroom. Davis is charged with orchestrating the 1996 drive-by shooting that killed Shakur. Jurors heard from a number of people, including FBI Special Agent Wade Lee, who was black and worked on the LA Gang Task Force. Prosecutors used his testimony to give jurors context about the alleged gang connections around Davis and the larger law enforcement inquiry involving people such as Rodney Speedy Blackman.
35: During the course of our investigation of the Grapefruit Crips and a black men and things like that, we were able to obtain information and evidence to develop a case against Mr. Davis.
36: And can you just describe the general allegations of the case?
35: It was drug trafficking, 2 kilos. He was indicted and arrested for selling 2 kilos of cocaine.
18: Tupac was not just representing thug life. He was a black cultural force whose songs confronted racism, poverty, and the pressure placed on black men and families.
0: Meanwhile, another Las Vegas-centered story is making national headlines. 63-year-old New York City resident and grandmother of five African-American Elisa Goods was visiting close friends when she never returned from a bus trip to a local drugstore. That was on August 8th. The family, distraught, is pleading for answers.
1: She's alone. She could be hurt. Anything. We just need to know.
0: Their concerns have deepened after Goods' son received a brief phone call from her number, but he said the voice on the other end was not hers. The son recorded the conversation obtained by NBC New York.
2: It's happened to Lisa. I'm on the money now. Yeah, my phone is bad. I'm going to call you as soon as I get my phone.
0: The family says they also began receiving text messages from Goods' phone demanding cash, gas money, and Bitcoin, and fear her abductors are asking for ransom money. The text messages and the recorded phone call have all been turned over to authorities. Anyone with information is asked to call Las Vegas Metropolitan Police. And finally, going on right now, the National Prayer Rally for Nolan Wells is underway. The service held in Biloxi, Mississippi at Greater St. John AME Church is led by Pastor Dr. Jamal Bryant. You can view the event through Dr. Bryant's Let's Be Clear YouTube platform. Today is the day Nolan would have turned 19 years old, and his parents felt it was important to share this day with the world as they continue to call for answers to how he died. The family, along with Attorney Ben Crump and the Congressional Black Caucus, are demanding a federal investigation into Nolan's death. Earlier today, Reverend Al Sharpton and the National Action Network played host to a noonday prayer.

0: You won't see the engineer that slams the Nissan Rogue's door 13,920 times, or the corrosive chamber that simulates 15 years of life in 5 months, or the Rogue heat-baked for over 300 combined hours. 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
1: The opinions, beliefs, and viewpoints expressed in this commentary are those of the author and do not necessarily represent those of BIN and its founding partners and employees. Now it's time to bring the funk with Roland S. Martin.
2: I really wish people would learn to read what they write before they hit send, or listen to what they is coming out of their mouths before they also hit send. So a lot of folks are commenting on the National Association of Black Journalists' decision to give out 5 thumbs down awards for 2026, but they only focus on one award, which is Stephen A. Smith. And I get it. Big personality on ESPN, has its digital show on YouTube, on the Sirius XM radio. I get it. But what cracks me up to watch these people say that there are bigger issues that NABJ should be focused on in the industry. So did you look at the other 4? One of them goes to Brendan Carr, the chair of the Federal Communications Commission, for his attacks on DEI and how he is trying to literally take the TV licenses of ABC News. The other is on CBS News, Barry Weiss, right-wing owner, and how she is destroying 60 Minutes and CBS. The other is on Washington Post, the massive layoffs of black staffers and not defending democracy because they're kissing up to Trump. The other is Indianapolis TV station owner Dwayne McCoy, who was cited for his firing of black talent. So again, those are facts. So if you're going to say NABJ should be focusing on the larger trends in media, how about you look at the other 4 end of awards that were given out? Y'all, come on. It's called research. So do some. So don't say NABJ should be doing exactly what NABJ is doing. I'm Roland Martin on the Black Information.
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1: Black Information Network. One of Africa's most prominent traditional leaders is bringing an important piece of African history and culture to one of the country's largest black communities. His Majesty Otumfuo Osei Tutu II, the Asante King of Ghana, is coming to Prince George's County, Maryland, August 30th for Akwaside at HBCU, Bowie State University. Akwaside is a sacred Asante tradition that honors ancestors, celebrates heritage, and reinforces unity. In a post on social media, Prince George's County Executive Aisha Braveboy says the ceremony carries centuries of heritage, sovereignty, and ancestral honor, adding it's arriving here because Prince George's County and Maryland's flagship HBCU, Bowie State University, stand strong enough, proud enough, and culturally rooted enough to host it. The event, which is free, is expected to draw thousands from across the diaspora. Elsewhere, a major overhaul is coming to Washington Dulles International Airport. President Trump detailed some of the plans for the renovation project last month while speaking from the Oval Office.
5: We are announcing plans to add more than 5 million square feet of new or renovated space. We'll replace the current C and D concourses, which are basic disasters, all the while preserving the iconic original terminal.
1: The airport's governing board has approved a nearly $20 billion renovation plan that includes a rebuilt main terminal, new concourses, and underground tunnels designed to replace Dulles's aging people movers. Construction on the main terminal is expected to begin in late 2027, with the tunnel project starting in 2029. The plan includes 5 million square feet of new or renovated airport space and is largely funded through municipal bonds. One new concourse is not expected to be completed until at least 2039. And tributes continue to pour in following the death of Baltimore Ravens legend O.J. Briggins. The Ravens Super Bowl and Baltimore Stallions Grey Cup champion died Monday at 56 after battling ALS for 19 years. The Baltimore Orioles

0: Join the Brigham's family, the Ravens, Baltimore, and the NFL community in mourning his loss. Former Maryland Governor Larry Hogan says Brigham's made history in Baltimore, but his greatest legacy was the courage, faith, and grace he showed throughout his battle with ALS, and the hope he and his wife Shonda gave families through their Brigham's Brigade Foundation. Maryland Governor Wes Moore says Brigham's never let his diagnosis stop him from supporting others affected by the disease, calling it an honor to have him as a friend. For more on these stories and international, national, state, and local news affecting the Black community, listen to the Black Information Network on the iHeartRadio app or log on to BINnews.com. 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
1: Whatever happens next.
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6: 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The online shopping giant is pushing a major expansion of its Prime Air drone delivery program into nearly 500 cities and towns across the U.S. by the end of the year. It's all part of the company's ambitious efforts to speed up deliveries, and it's not just limited to Prime members, but Prime members who are using the drone delivery service will get lower prices, like free delivery on eligible orders of $50 or more, and a delivery fee of just $2.99 for eligible orders under $50. And here's something else that's important. The items must be small enough to fit in the drone and are usually for items weighing 5 pounds or less. The expansion into more major cities means more customers could soon receive eligible orders by drone, with packages flown directly from local fulfillment centers to designated delivery locations. Amazon says the goal is to reduce delivery times and increase convenience. Money news at 24 and 54 minutes past each hour. I'm Nicole Deal on your home for Black News First, the Black Information Network.
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7: On your home for 24/7 news, the Black Information Network. The family of a man who was fatally shot by an Akron, Ohio police officer in August of 2024 is filing a $10 million lawsuit against the department. 54-year-old Michael Jones was shot during the investigation of a stolen U-Haul. Last year, Judy Hill, the Akron chapter president of the NAACP, noted that the loss of life didn't have to happen.
8: I don't believe this was a situation that we needed to lose a life.
7: Hill tells WKYC at the time that the intensity of the encounter didn't have to be.
8: On the front end, we could have de-escalated the situation by acknowledging who he was as an officer and why you were stopping this individual at 1 a.m. in the morning.
7: The officer was later cleared of criminal wrongdoing with a grand jury deciding not to indict. The lawsuit claims that the officer recklessly created a dangerous confrontation with Jones, who is African American, and took unnecessary, unlawful, and unreasonable risks when he jumped into Jones's moving U-Haul. Just when you think it's all done, severe weather is picking up again for millions in the Midwest. Storms capable of producing large hail and isolated tornadoes are expected as far south as northeast Kansas and northern Missouri. Black and white downtown Cleveland, Ohio residents together are weighing the future of grocery shopping after a major store closes. The store, Heinen's, served as a hub for people of all backgrounds to have an affordable place to buy groceries. This black citizen, who was part of a gathering of close to 100 people at the Lewis Stokes wing of the Cleveland Public Library, says Heinen's was a quality place to shop.
9: It's got to be something affordable. Heinen's was on the border of being affordable. It was. It's called premium for a reason.
7: A young woman at the gathering says everywhere within walking distance from where she lives has closed, including a shoe store and a bookstore, and now Heinen's. The woman, who is white, says, as she put it, someone like me who wants to start a family soon will have to be moving to the suburbs to do that. Many of the meeting's attendees cautioned that failing to replace the grocery store could undermine efforts to grow the downtown's residential population.
10: Pain is a national health care crisis, a hidden epidemic affecting more than one quarter of all Americans. 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If you are among the 76.5 million Americans in chronic pain, you have a right to effective treatment. 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And that's your Healthy Minute. I'm Mike Eilen on the Black Information Network.
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14: I'm Amber Payton with BIN News Now. President Trump is pausing planned 50% tariffs on Canada for 3 days, saying the two countries, quote, have a deal, end quote, pending final paperwork.
15: I think it's a very good deal for both parties.
14: Canadian Prime Minister Mark Carney says progress has been made, but more work remains. Mississippi lawmakers are facing pushback over proposed new political maps. At a hearing Tuesday, residents warned redistricting could weaken Black political representation and divide communities. Republican leaders say they're gathering public input before possible action this fall. And the race for St. Petersburg, Florida mayor is now between former Governor Charlie Crist and incumbent mayor Ken Welch. Crist led Tuesday's six-candidate primary with about 35% of the vote, while Welch advanced with roughly 21%. The November runoff pits the longtime Florida politician against St. Petersburg's first Black mayor. Get BIN News Now on demand 24/7 on the iHeartRadio app.
16: I'm Bree Wood on your home for 24/7 news, the Black Information Network. Here's what's happening in your region right now. Potential operators are getting a firsthand look at the sites that will house New York City's first municipal supermarkets. The city plans to open its first subsidized grocery store in the Hunts Point section of the Bronx in 2027, with the second location scheduled for East Harlem in 2029. While city leaders see the initiative as a way to combat food insecurity, some New Yorkers remain skeptical about whether government-run supermarkets will succeed.
17: I just don't want to see corruption in any way, and that's something like it sounds like it could be pay-to-play kind of thing.
18: What are you solving from this? Everywhere you go, there's things that are set up. If those things aren't working, fix those. They're in place already.
16: Officials say the goal is to increase access to affordable, healthy food in underserved communities, with plans to eventually place at least one city-supported grocery store in every borough. Detroit police are searching for a second suspect in the theft of 14 catalytic converters from shuttle buses used by a senior living facility on McDougal. Investigators say the July 26th theft left several vehicles out of service, disrupting transportation for elderly residents traveling to medical appointments and other activities. One suspect, 32-year-old Delmar Williams, has already been arrested and charged with 15 felony counts, including larceny from a motor vehicle. Police are asking anyone with information about the second suspect to come forward, and a reward is being offered for tips leading to an arrest. New York City Mayor Zahram Amdani is taking advice from his constituents when it comes to bicycle safety. The mayor, who has been seen riding a bike around the city without a helmet, responded to concerns by posting a social media video showing comments from residents urging him to wear one. In the video, Amdani unboxes a helmet and puts it on before heading out for a ride. Take a listen.
19: Safety first, New York. See you out there.
16: Safety experts say wearing a helmet can significantly reduce the risk of serious head injuries and fatalities in a bicycle crash. Interfaith leaders are gathering today for a rally against anti-Semitism following an attack at Manhattan's Central Synagogue. The event comes after federal hate crime charges were filed against a Bronx man accused of assaulting two people during services last Friday. Prosecutors say the suspect allegedly shouted anti-Semitic slurs, attacked a worshiper and a security guard, and damaged religious property inside the synagogue. Organizers say the rally is intended to show solidarity with the Jewish community and send a message that hate has no place in New York City. And a long vacant apartment building on Detroit's east side has been transformed into 17 affordable housing units. Mayor Mary Sheffield joined community leaders this week to celebrate the reopening of the Ron's Apartments in the Gratiot Woods neighborhood. Rents start at $900 a month, with residents receiving updated amenities, including in-unit laundry, central air, and secure parking. City officials say the project highlights Detroit's ongoing efforts to expand affordable housing and revitalize neighborhoods. Listen to the Black Information Network on the iHeartRadio app. I'm Bree Wood on your home for Black News First, the Black Information Network.
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14: I'm Amber Payton on your home for 24/7 News, the Black Information Network. Here's what's happening in your region right now. Norfolk Police Chief Mark Talbot, who is Black, and the city of Norfolk are facing two lawsuits filed by current and former officers over the department's handling of a transgender police recruit. Officer Megan Grabo and former officer Martin Powers claim female officers were not told a transgender recruit would be using the women's locker room, leading to concerns about privacy and workplace policies.
22: How is that going to work? Like, you know, where does this person, what shower do they use? What locker room? You know, are we figuring this out?
14: The lawsuits seek a combined $20 million and also allege religious discrimination and retaliation. Grabo is currently suspended without pay, and Powers tells Wavy News 10 he was fired earlier this year and the recruit is no longer with the department. Virginia lawmakers are taking a closer look at the history of public universities displacing Black communities as a state commission investigates how campus expansions uprooted families across the Commonwealth. WHRO reports during a hearing this week, State Senator Lamont Bagby, who is black and serves as vice chair of the Uprooting Commission, pushed colleges to cooperate with the investigation, saying schools responded quickly to federal directives on diversity programs and should show the same urgency here. Researchers say institutions including Old Dominion University, Christopher Newport University, and others expanded into predominantly black neighborhoods, often using eminent domain or the threat of it to acquire property. The commission's findings could help shape future land use policies and recommendations for restitution to affected families. Charlotte Mecklenburg School students are heading back to class with questions still surrounding Superintendent Dr. Crystal Hill's recent suspension. Hill, who was black, made her first public appearance Tuesday since being reinstated by the school board, but declined to discuss details of the investigation that led to her paid leave in June.
0: I want to acknowledge the events of the past several weeks. To ignore it or to pretend that it didn't happen would not be authentic, and that's simply not who I am. However, I want to point out that today is not the time or the place to have that discussion.
14: Hill promised more information would be shared at a later date. The school board reinstated Hill last week following an outside investigation into administrative and operational oversight within CMS. Maryland's black attorney general Anthony Brown is praising a federal court ruling that preserves protections for gender-affirming care under the Affordable Care Act, also known as Obamacare. The U.S. District Court for the District of Massachusetts struck down part of a Trump administration rule that would have excluded coverage for some gender-affirming treatments. Brown said the rule would have made essential health care less accessible and more expensive for transgender Marylanders. He added that Maryland joined a coalition of states in challenging the provision and successfully fought to keep those health care protections in place. The Smithsonian's National Museum of African American History and Culture is preparing to celebrate its 10th anniversary next month. The museum opened on the National Mall on September 24, 2016, more than a decade after legislation establishing it was signed into law by President George W. Bush in 2003. A series of anniversary events is planned for September 25th through the 27th, including the Purple Ball, a special fundraising gala scheduled for September 26th at the Wharf in Washington, D.C. I'm Amber Payton on your home for Black News First, the Black Information.
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4: 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Virginia State University left 5 people injured. The university was placed on lockdown for several hours.
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8: BIN News this hour, I'm Terry McCready. Black GOP Representative Byron Donald and former Democratic Representative David Jolly are facing off in the Florida governor's race in November to replace Governor Ron DeSantis. Donald was not one of the 4 Republicans to vote in favor of a war powers resolution back in June.
25: But I think the first step is the strait opens. When the strait opens, oil prices will come down. When oil prices come down, gas prices will follow almost immediately, maybe 2 to 3 weeks later.
8: Donald's defeating 10 other Republicans for the GOP governor's nod, while Jolly defeated 5 Democrats. DeSantis, a former 2024 GOP hopeful, is term limited and cannot run again. Florida hasn't elected a Democrat statewide since 2018, when Florida's Democratic Party chair Nikki Fried won the Agriculture Commissioner's office. The last time a Democrat won the Sunshine State at the presidential level was in 2012 under former President Barack Obama. Democratic Representative Debbie Wasserman Schultz winning the Democratic primary for Florida's 20th congressional district. She defeated Black opponents Sheila Sherfalis McCormick, Dale Holness, Luther Campbell, and 27-year-old Elijah Manley, who spoke out against Wasserman Schultz's decision to run in the district that has maintained Black representation for 30 years.
26: Yes, she has seniority and she's been an ally in many ways, but she should run in the 22nd district where she lives, where she could have helped picked up a seat for the Democratic Party in the midterms to add to our majority. But my lived experience as someone who grew up after the 2008 financial crisis and homelessness, we lost everything. That lived experience is so important in the district right now.
8: Manley on NBC News. Wasserman Schultz previously represented Florida's 25th congressional district, which was redrawn in favor of Republicans. She'll take on Republican Brent Anderson in the midterms. Florida's Black state representative Angie Nixon defeating President Trump whistleblower Alexander Vindman in the Democratic contest for Florida Senate. Nixon and Vindman, who was a witness during Trump's first impeachment trial, were the only 2 Democrats vying for the Florida Senate seat currently held by GOP Senator Ashley Moody. Nixon was first elected to the Florida State House in 2020 and enjoyed endorsements from progressives, including Black representatives Maxwell Frost and Ilhan Omar. U.S. envoy and President Trump's son-in-law, Jared Kushner, says the fate of Gaza hinges on conditions.
27: We're very committed to the fact that we have a plan to rebuild Gaza, but we will not allow Gaza to be rebuilt until the demilitarization occurs.
8: The Gaza Strip was left devastated after the war with Israel, which erupted following attacks by Hamas. A deal that brought most active fighting to a close has been in place, but Kushner told Fox News the Palestinian militant group must fully give up their weapons. I'm Terry McCready for the Black Information Network.
14: Here's what's trending this hour. The Justice Department is defending its case against former FBI Director James Comey. The DOJ said it should be up to the jury to determine whether posting a photo of seashells arranged to spell 8647 should be considered a threat toward President Trump's life. Flood watches are coming toward the Midwest with dangerous repeat threats to areas that were hit by catastrophic flooding last week. And more Americans are growing worried over the use of artificial intelligence in daily life. I'm Amber Payton, and that's what's trending.
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28: Stephen A. Smith is hitting back after the National Association of Black Journalists gave him the Thumbs Down Award. He told News Nation's Chris Cuomo that it's highly offensive and said there's no truth to it. NABJ said during its annual convention in Atlanta that Smith has a reoccurring public pattern of disparaging public commentary directed at prominent Black women across politics, sports, and media. This comes nearly a year after Smith came under fire for remarks he made about Congresswoman Jasmine Crockett. Smith has since apologized. Speaking to German broadcaster RTL, NFL Commissioner Roger Goodell said there will eventually be teams located outside the United States, with the Super Bowl being played overseas. The NFL will play a record 9 international games this season, including the first ever contest in Australia during week 1. And Floyd Mayweather Jr. is bringing his boxing prospects to Nashville through a new partnership with Country Box. The promotion combines professional boxing with live country music. The partnership starts September 1st at Plaza Mariachi. With the latest in sports, I'm Misty Jordan on the Black Information Network, your home for Black News First.
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7: Alert on your home for 24/7 news, the Black Information Network. 5 House Democrats stepped in front of cameras Tuesday after a scheduled visit to a South Georgia detention center. Georgia Congressman Hank Johnson and Congresswoman Nikema Williams, who are Black, joined the news conference outside the Stewart Detention Center in Lumpkin. Lawmakers say what they found inside was disturbing. Black water from the taps, inadequate medical care, and detainees with no criminal record.
9: Medical issues with food, issues with water. They run the whole gamut.
10: Because it is inhumane, and people should be treated with dignity and respect just because you have crossed the border with your parents at the age of 2, at the age of 3. This is the only country that you've ever called home. But yet, they're being held captive in this detention center behind us as if they are hardened criminals.
7: But ICE tells a different story. The Hill reports the agency claims the delegation disrupted operations, refusing to leave at their scheduled time and staying nearly 2 hours longer than planned. The lawmakers call the account absolute lies. New documents reveal the Atlanta kidnapping suspect once staged a fake pregnancy. Police say Lakeisha Brown sent a man phony baby photos and claimed he was the father. None of it was real. She's charged with misdemeanor obstruction in that case. Just over the weekend, police say Brown posed as a babysitter to get close to a real family, then locked 2 sisters, ages 11 months and 4 years old, inside a hot trailer in southwest Atlanta. Officers rescued them. She now faces kidnapping and cruelty to children charges. In New Orleans, a Black mother turned her grief into a new law. Now Sherilyn Price is about to see her son's killers face a judge one final time. Jabril Cowart pleaded guilty this month in the 2022 shooting death of comedian Brandon Boogie B. Montrell. He's set for sentencing September 3rd. His co-defendant, Charles Cannon, is already serving 15 years. Montrell died in a crossfire outside a New Orleans grocery store 2 days before Christmas 2022.
11: I got a chance to testify before the House Committee on Crime, not once, but twice. I was present when those bills were signed. The governor gave me the pen he signed them with.
7: Fox 8 News reports violent crime is down 70% citywide since her son's murder. For Price, it's proof her pain will help others in the future. And finally, 3 of Atlanta's HBCUs got a new way to get around, and there's no driver behind the wheel. The ATL spoke. Atlanta's first autonomous shuttle added a stop at Atlanta's University Center this week, linking Clark Atlanta, Morehouse, and Spelman to MARTA and the Beltline. The free shuttle runs daily, noon to 10, every 12 to 15 minutes. 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
0: Ice Cube's Big 3 season has come down to this. 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
18: A heavy police response unfolded outside a Las Vegas courthouse during the second day of testimony in the Tupac Shakur murder trial. Authorities were called after reports of gunfire near the courthouse around the same time. Members of Tupac's family left for lunch. Police searched the area but were unable to locate any victims or confirm an active shooting scene. The incident did not interrupt the trial of Dwayne Keefe D. Davis, who is accused of orchestrating Tupac's 1996 killing and has pleaded not guilty. Court proceedings continued as scheduled, and Tupac's family later returned to the courtroom. And Young Thug is asking a Georgia judge to dismiss a lawsuit tied to the 2015 shooting of Lil Wayne's tour bus in Atlanta. The lawsuit was filed by former bus driver Alvin Lewis, who says the incident caused severe emotional distress and is seeking damages. Lewis alleges that Young Thug and Birdman played a role in the shooting, but both artists have denied any involvement. During a recent court hearing, Young Thug's attorneys argued there is no direct evidence linking him to the gunfire and say the case relies on speculation and disputed testimony. With the latest in entertainment at 17 and 47 minutes past each hour, I'm Bree Wood on the Black Information Network, your home for Black news first.
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19: I'm Tammy Eswick on your home for 24/7 News, the Black Information Network. The death of a Black teen inside of an abandoned, locked up, and gated building in downtown New Orleans has many people asking why it wasn't more secure. It's a growing issue across the country as so-called urban explorers have become more popular on social media. The city says the building was supposed to be protected. Bill Hoffman is in charge of demolition at another unrelated building in the city. He says his company spent $100,000 on fencing, secure windows, and cameras to keep people out. Here's Fox 8.
20: It was after we had gotten the transients out that the urban explorers became the issue. We went through a period of about 3 months where it was at least three times a week.
19: It's been 8 years since a Chicago mail carrier who's a Black woman went missing. This week, the United States Postal Service has increased the reward to $250,000 for information leading to the whereabouts of Kiera Coles, who was 3 months pregnant when she disappeared October 2nd, 2018. She was wearing her postal uniform. Contact the U.S. Postal Inspection Service at 877-876-2455 if you can help. Another missing Black woman, California police are looking for Chantel Brooks of Fairfield, and now they suspect foul play. She was last seen leaving a drugstore on July 17th after getting off of work in San Francisco. Her vehicle was picked up on nearby cameras in Oakland. but then it disappeared.
2: Come here, let me stress you out real fast with this New Orleans hood history lesson.
19: That's how many people remember Brandon Boogie B. Montrell. He was gunned down in December 2022 outside of a downtown New Orleans grocery store. One of the gunmen in the case was sentenced to 15 years in prison. The other set to be sentenced next month. And Montrell's mother is reacting. Here's Fox 8.
11: As a mother, you have to do what you have to do for your child, even after your child's gone, okay? I had to fight for him. I had to get justice for him. And if there's any secret to the so-called strength that people think that I have, then that's it.
19: I'm Tammy Eswick on your home for 24/7 News, the Black Information Network. 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
4: The 2026 midterms are already delivering plenty of drama. And Tuesday's primaries in Florida could have major implications for November. Trump-backed Congressman Byron Donalds won the Republican nomination for governor, putting him on track to potentially become Florida's first Black governor. But that wasn't the only shakeup. Democratic Congresswoman Angie Nixon pulled off a major upset in the Senate primary, defeating Trump critic Alex Vindman. She'll face Republican Senator Ashley Moody in November. Meanwhile, controversial Republican Congressman Corey Mills lost his primary while several incumbents survived challenges from within their own party. The results are the latest sign of just how unpredictable this midterm cycle could be as both parties fight for control of Congress. All 435 House seats and 35 Senate seats are up for grabs this November, with Election Day set for November 3rd. That's your Washington Roundup. I'm Morgan Wood on the Black Information Network.
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0: Ice Cube's Big 3 season has come down to this. 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
7: The IRS says Americans got a much bigger tax payday this year. According to a new Government Accountability Office report, the IRS issued about $296 billion in tax refunds during the 2026 filing season. That is a whopping 17% year-over-year increase, totaling roughly $43 billion more than the 2025 filing season. And according to MoneyWise.com, it was not just because more people were filing. The average refund increased by $333. The IRS also sent out over 8 million additional refunds compared to last year. The White House is affectionately calling the increase the Trump bump, saying the larger refunds are a result of recent tax changes included in President Trump's One Big Beautiful Bill. The Government Accountability Office says new tax deductions like the no tax on tips and no tax on overtime help taxpayers get more money back. Money news at 24 and 54 minutes past each hour. I'm Nicole Deal on your home for Black News First, the Black Information Network.
14: I'm Amber Payton with BIN News Now. President Trump says White House construction projects are ahead of schedule, including a new helipad and ballroom.
24: This is going to be used for a lot of different celebrations, a lot of different big meetings where, as an example, President Xi is coming in a little while.
14: Trump says the upgrades are improving a building he described as being in poor condition. The ballroom project, however, is currently paused amid legal challenges. Stephen A. Smith is pushing back after the National Association of Black Journalists gave him its Thumbs Down Award. NABJ accused Smith of repeatedly disparaging prominent black women in politics, sports, and media. Smith called the criticism highly offensive and said there's no truth to it. And Georgia's first black Senate majority leader, former Senator Charles W. Walker, has died at 78. Walker, who represented Augusta beginning in 1990, passed away Tuesday at his home. Funeral arrangements are still being finalized. Get BIN News now on demand 24/7 on the iHeartRadio app.
8: I'm Mike Stevens on your home for Black News First, the Black Information Network. Here's your top headlines this hour. President Trump is calling for interest rates that black and other Americans pay for mortgages, car loans, and credit cards to be lowered, but the new Federal Reserve Chairman says his hands are tied. Black people around the South are still dealing with scorching hot temperatures. Dozens of record highs have been broken this week, including in Miami, which hit the 100-degree mark. And under the direction of Black Governor Wes Moore, Maryland is investing nearly $15 million to help school employees become licensed teachers. Black Republican Byron Donalds is speaking out now after his big victory on Tuesday, telling CNN some of the kitchen table issues he plans to talk about on the campaign trail leading to November as he pursues the governorship of Florida with Donald Trump's endorsement.
9: We have to streamline permitting and processing timelines in our state because 30% of the cost of a new home is government, not sheetrock, not a roof, government costs. We have to streamline that, and we can get that done in Florida while having more price transparency in healthcare to stabilize costs for the people of Florida. Those are the policies that I'm pursuing.
8: As you mentioned, President Trump endorsed Byron Donalds, but the current Republican governor of Florida, Ron DeSantis, selected another candidate, and that person lost. Also, as we have been reporting, big political news with an upset victory by a black woman in Florida who wants to be the state's next U.S. senator in Washington.
10: We, the hardworking, everyday people of Florida, send a shockwave to the Washington, D.C. establishment.
8: State Representative Angie Nixon has overwhelmingly defeated a more moderate candidate in Tuesday's Democratic primary.
15: It is not about labels. It's about the most basic rights that people here in the state need.
8: Nixon has been a progressive, but recently announced she's gone further. She's now a Democratic socialist, which has policies many mainstream Democrats renounce, like drafting a new U.S. Constitution that abolishes the Senate and replaces the presidency and the Supreme Court with congressional leadership, plus abolishing prisons and policing systems. Although Nixon says she doesn't agree with all of those positions. But the Democratic Socialists also say there should be guaranteed universal housing and universal rent control, also expanding full voting rights to all permanent residents, non-citizens, and people with past criminal convictions. And on the day after her victory, she sent out texts to all Democrats in Florida asking them to contribute to her race, since she's not taking any money, she says, from political PACs or corporations, as she prepares to go for another upset against the Republican and win that seat in November. For more stories of interest to the black community, log on to BINnews.com. You can also check us out on all social media platforms. I'm Mike Stevens on your home for Black News First, the Black Information Network.
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0: Ice Cube's Big 3 season has come down to this. The Big 3 Championship is coming to Charlotte. Who will be crowned the Big 3 Season 9 Champion? 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
16: I'm Kevin Brown on your home for 24/7 News, the Black Information Network, and here's what's happening right now. The family of a Black Chicago mother who was shot and killed over the weekend on the city's west side is devastated. Correspondent Perry Williams has more.
17: Saisha Lloyd says her sister Yolanda Chater has three young children that can't comprehend what happened.
18: They don't understand. They can't process that they're not going to ever see their mother again.
17: Police say Chater got involved in an argument with a man who pulled a weapon and opened fire. The shooting took place Sunday near the original Maxwell Street restaurant. Police say the suspect left the scene in a silver SUV. No one is in custody. I'm Perry Williams.
16: The estate of Leon Davis plans to file a $50 million lawsuit over his homicide in a Federal Way hospital in Washington State earlier this year. Davis, who was Black, went to the hospital for alcohol withdrawal syndrome. He was restrained by hospital security and police officers for a prolonged period of time. The King County Medical Examiner's Office ruled the death a homicide. The medical examiner determined Davis died from cardiac arrest. Attorneys for the estate are also trying to get body camera video of the incident that hasn't been released as part of the investigation that's still underway. Illinois is strengthening protections for survivors of domestic violence and sexual assault. Governor Pritzker signed three bills into law. One measure strengthens protections for survivors of domestic violence and harassment by closing a legal loophole that happens between emergency and final orders of protection. That law goes into effect in 2028. The second bill creates safeguards for those at the highest risk of being seriously injured or killed by an intimate partner. The third expands access to sexual assault nurse examiners with telehealth options. The last two laws go into effect next year. Police now suspect foul play in the disappearance of a Black Fairfield woman who has been missing for a month. Chantel Brooks was last seen leaving a drugstore in Fairfield, California on July 17th after she left work in San Francisco. Her vehicle was last detected by a flock camera in Oakland, but is yet to be located. Police aren't going into details about what led them to suspect foul play now in her disappearance, but say search efforts for Brooks are continuing. A single adult in Washington State now needs a six-figure income to live comfortably. A new study by the financial tech company Smart Asset shows a single Washingtonian now needs $110,614. That's up 9% from last year. A family of four needs nearly $282,000. The study ranks Washington as the sixth most expensive state in the nation for those seeking a comfortable life. The analysis defines comfort using a 50-30-20 budget. Half goes to necessities, 30% to wants, and 20% to savings or debt. The WNBA All-Star Game is headed to San Francisco in 2027. WNBA officials announced Tuesday that the 2027 All-Star Weekend will take place at Chase Center, home of the Golden State Valkyries. Players will take part in the Shooting Skills Challenge and the three-point contest on July 30th before the All-Star Game takes place the following day. Listen to the Black Information Network on the iHeartRadio app or log on to BINnews.com. 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
25: Tupac Shakur murder trial is underway in Las Vegas. Prosecutors say Dwayne Keefe D. Davis helped arm the shooters, while his defense calls the case fiction.
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25: New Orleans is facing a $110 million budget gap. The city will hold town hall meetings where residents can speak up.
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27: BIN News this hour. I'm Doug Davis. Good evening. The third day of witness testimony in the murder trial of Dwayne Keefe D. Davis began this afternoon in a Las Vegas courtroom. Davis is charged with orchestrating the 1996 drive-by shooting that killed Shakur. Jurors heard from a number of people, including FBI Special Agent Wade Lee, who was Black and worked on the LA Gang Task Force. Prosecutors used his testimony to give jurors context about the alleged gang connections around Davis and the larger law enforcement inquiry involving people such as Rodney Speedy Blackman.
28: During the course of our investigation of the Grapefruit Crips and of Blackman and things like that, we were able to obtain information and evidence to develop a case against Mr. Davis.
29: And can you just describe the general allegations of the case?
28: It was drug trafficking, 2 kilos. He was indicted and arrested for selling 2 kilos of cocaine.
27: Tupac was not just representing thug life. He was a Black cultural force whose songs confronted racism, poverty, and the pressure placed on Black men and families. Meanwhile, another Las Vegas-centered story is making national headlines. 63-year-old New York City resident and grandmother of 5 African-American Elisa Goods was visiting close friends when she never returned from a bus trip to a local drugstore. That was on August 8th. The family, distraught, is pleading for answers.
30: She's alone. She could be hurt. Anything. We just need to know.
27: Their concerns have deepened after Goods' son received a brief phone call from her number, but he said the voice on the other end was not hers. His son recorded the conversation obtained by NBC New York.
31: This happened to Lisa. I didn't send the money now. Yeah, my phone is bad. I'm going to call you as soon as I get my phone.
27: The family says they also began receiving text messages from Good's phone demanding cash, gas money, and Bitcoin, and fear her abductors are asking for ransom money. The text messages and the recorded phone call have all been turned over to authorities. Anyone with information is asked to call Las Vegas Metropolitan Police. And finally, going on right now, the National Prayer Rally for Nolan Wells is underway. The service held in Biloxi, Mississippi at Greater St. John AME Church is led by Pastor Dr. Jamal Bryant. You can view the event through Dr. Bryant's Let's Be Clear YouTube platform. Today is the day Nolan would have turned 19 years old, and his parents felt it was important to share this day with the world as they continue to call for answers to how he died. The family, along with attorney Ben Crump and the Congressional Black Caucus, are demanding a federal investigation into Nolan's death. Earlier today, Reverend Al Sharpton and the National Action Network played host to a noonday prayer vigil, which was held on the Zoom platform. Tonight's service is expected to honor Nolan's life, support his parents, and keep the focus on the search for clear answers. 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I'm Doug Davis. The Black Information Network means Black News First.
5: Here's what's trending this hour. President Trump is sitting down for an interview with his former personal attorney, Michael Cohen. A former advisor to Dr. Anthony Fauci faces up to 5 years in prison after pleading guilty to conspiring to evade public records laws and conceal government documents related to COVID-19 grants. And planned tariffs on Canadian goods are being put on hold by President Trump. He says he paused the 50% duties for 3 days because the two countries have a deal pending final documentation. I'm Amber Payton, and that's what's trending.
3: 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Here's Morgan Wood.
6: The race for the top individual honor in HBCU football is officially underway. The Black College Football Hall of Fame has released its 2026 watch list for the Deacon Jones Player of the Year Award, featuring 52 players from 24 HBCU programs. South Carolina State leads the way with 7 selections, followed by North Carolina Central with 5. Alabama State and Jackson State each have 4 players on the list. Among the quarterbacks being watched are Alabama State's Andrew.

0: and S. Martin.
1: I really wish people would learn to read what they write before they hit send, or listen to what they is coming out of their mouths before they also hit send. So a lot of folks are commenting on the National Association of Black Journalists' decision to give out 5 thumbs down awards for 2026, but they only focus on one award, which is Stephen A. Smith. And I get it. Big personality on ESPN, has its digital show on YouTube, on Sirius XM radio. I get it. But what cracks me up to watch these people say that there are bigger issues that NABJ should be focused on in the industry. So did you look at the other 4? One of them goes to Brendan Carr, the chair of the Federal Communications Commission, for his attacks on DEI and how he is trying to literally take the TV licenses of ABC News. The other is on CBS News, Barry Weiss, right-wing owner, and how she is destroying 60 Minutes and CBS. The other is on Washington Post, the massive layoffs of black staffers and not defending democracy because they're kissing up to Trump. The other is Indianapolis TV station owner Dwayne McCoy, who was cited for his firing of black talent. So again, those are facts. So if you're going to say NABJ should be focusing on the larger trends in media, how about you look at the other 4 end of awards that were given out? Y'all, come on. It's called research. So do some. So don't say NABJ should be doing exactly what NABJ is doing. I'm Roland Martin on the Black Information.
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0: Home for 24/7 news. The Black Information Network. One of Africa's most prominent traditional leaders is bringing an important piece of African history and culture to one of the country's largest black communities. His Majesty Otumfuo Osei Tutu II, the Asante King of Ghana, is coming to Prince George's County, Maryland, August 30th for Akwaside at HBCU, Bowie State University. Akwaside is a sacred Asante tradition that honors ancestors, celebrates heritage, and reinforces unity. In a post on social media, Prince George's County Executive Aisha Braveboy says the ceremony carries centuries of heritage, sovereignty, and ancestral honor, adding it's arriving here because Prince George's County and Maryland's flagship HBCU, Bowie State University, stand strong enough, proud enough, and culturally rooted enough to host it. The event, which is free, is expected to draw thousands from across the diaspora. Elsewhere, a major overhaul is coming to Washington Dulles International Airport. President Trump detailed some of the plans for the renovation project last month while speaking from the Oval Office.
4: We are announcing plans to add more than 5 million square feet of new or renovated space. We'll replace the current C and D concourses, which are basic disasters, all the while preserving the iconic original terminal.
0: The airport's governing board has approved a nearly $20 billion renovation plan that includes a rebuilt main terminal, new concourses, and underground tunnels designed to replace Dulles's aging people movers. Construction on the main terminal is expected to begin in late 2027, with the tunnel project starting in 2029. The plan includes 5 million square feet of new or renovated airport space and is largely funded through municipal bonds. One new concourse is not expected to be completed until at least 2039. And tributes continue to pour in following the death of Baltimore Ravens legend O.J. Briggins. The Ravens Super Bowl and Baltimore Stallions Grey Cup champion died Monday at 56 after battling ALS for 19 years. The Baltimore Orioles joined the Briggins family, the Ravens, Baltimore, and the NFL community in mourning his loss. Former Maryland Governor Larry Hogan says Briggins made history in Baltimore, but his greatest legacy was the courage, faith, and grace he showed throughout his battle with ALS, and the hope he and his wife Shonda gave families through their Briggins Brigade Foundation. Maryland Governor Wes Moore says Briggins never let his diagnosis stop him from supporting others affected by the disease, calling it an honor to have him as a friend. For more on these stories and international, national, state, and local news affecting the Black community, listen to the Black Information Network on the iHeartRadio app or log on to BINnews.com.

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2: Virginia leaders are reacting after a shooting near HBCU, Virginia State University, left 5 people injured. The university was placed on lockdown for several hours.
3: 24/7.
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7: 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It's all part of the company's ambitious efforts to speed up deliveries, and it's not just limited to Prime members, but Prime members who are using the drone delivery service will get lower prices, like free delivery on eligible orders of $50 or more, and a delivery fee of just $2.99 for eligible orders under $50. 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The items must be small enough to fit in the drone and are usually for items weighing 5 pounds or less. The expansion into more major cities means more customers could soon receive eligible orders by drone, with packages flown directly from local fulfillment centers to designated delivery locations. Amazon says the goal is to reduce delivery times and increase convenience. Money news at 24 and 54 minutes past each hour. I'm Nicole Deal on your home for Black News First, the Black Information Network.
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8: Mike Island on your home for 24/7 News, the Black Information Network. The family of a man who was fatally shot by an Akron, Ohio police officer in August of 2024 is filing a $10 million lawsuit against the department. 54-year-old Michael Jones was shot during the investigation of a stolen U-Haul. Last year, Judy Hill, the Akron chapter president of the NAACP, noted that the loss of life didn't have to happen.
9: I don't believe this was a situation that we needed to lose a life.
8: Hill tells WKYC at the time that the intensity of the encounter didn't have to be.
9: On the front end, we could have de-escalated the situation by acknowledging who he was as an officer and why you were stopping this individual at 1 a.m. in the morning.
8: The officer was later cleared of criminal wrongdoing with a grand jury deciding not to indict. The lawsuit claims that the officer recklessly created a dangerous confrontation with Jones, who is African American, and took unnecessary, unlawful, and unreasonable risks when he jumped into Jones's moving U-Haul. Just when you think it's all done, severe weather is picking up again for millions in the Midwest. Storms capable of producing large hail and isolated tornadoes are expected as far south as northeast Kansas and northern Missouri. Black and white downtown Cleveland, Ohio residents together are weighing the future of grocery shopping after a major store closes. The store, Heinen's, served as a hub for people of all backgrounds to have an affordable place to buy groceries. This black citizen, who was part of a gathering of close to 100 people at the Lewis Stokes wing of the Cleveland Public Library, says Heinen's was a quality place to shop.
10: It's got to be something affordable. Heinen's was on the border of being affordable. It was. It's called premium for a reason.
8: A young woman at the gathering says everywhere within walking distance from where she lives has closed, including a shoe store and a bookstore, and now Heinen's. The woman, who is white, says, as she put it, someone like me who wants to start a family soon will have to be moving to the suburbs to do that. Many of the meeting's attendees cautioned that failing to replace the grocery store could undermine efforts to grow the downtown's residential population.
11: 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And that's your Healthy Minute. I'm Mike Eiland on the Black Information Network.
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16: I'm Amber Payton with BIN News Now. President Trump is pausing planned 50% tariffs on Canada for 3 days, saying the two countries, quote, have a deal, end quote, pending final paperwork.
17: I think it's a very good deal for both parties.
16: Canadian Prime Minister Mark Carney says progress has been made, but more work remains. Mississippi lawmakers are facing pushback over proposed new political maps. At a hearing Tuesday, residents warned redistricting could weaken Black political representation and divide communities. Republican leaders say they're gathering public input before possible action this fall. And the race for St. Petersburg, Florida mayor is now between former Governor Charlie Crist and incumbent mayor Ken Welch. Crist led Tuesday's six-candidate primary with about 35% of the vote, while Welch advanced with roughly 21%. The November runoff pits the longtime Florida politician against St. Petersburg's first Black mayor. Get BIN News Now on demand 24/7 on the iHeartRadio app.
18: I'm Bree Wood on your home for 24/7 News, the Black Information Network. Here's what's happening in your region right now. A Long Island man accused of helping run a drug trafficking operation tied to Penn State University is being held without bail after turning himself into authorities. Prosecutors say 24-year-old Agostino Abadiello of Westbury failed to appear for a scheduled arraignment earlier this week before later surrendering. Neighbors are reacting.
19: A very hardworking family. They're really nice. They're great neighbors. And I can't believe anything that's going on.
18: Investigators allege Abadiello and several others transported cocaine from New York and Philadelphia to fraternity houses near Penn State between 2023 and 2024, where the drugs were packaged and distributed. In all, 13 current and former Penn State students are facing charges in the case, which remains under investigation. A Detroit man is facing multiple charges after Livonia police say he was connected to a string of vehicle break-ins. Authorities allege 32-year-old Richard Johnson was identified through fingerprint evidence and is suspected of thefts in Livonia and possibly other nearby communities. Johnson was arraigned Monday and is being held on a $50,000 cash bond. He faces charges including felony larceny from a motor vehicle, 6 misdemeanor counts of larceny, and habitual offender status. The investigation is ongoing. Meanwhile, 17 Iranian men have been charged in a cybercrime scheme that allegedly targeted U.S. universities and private companies on behalf of Iran's Islamic Revolutionary Guard Corps. Federal prosecutors say the hackers stole academic research, intellectual property, and sensitive email data from numerous organizations. The defendants face charges including computer fraud, wire fraud, and identity theft. The U.S. State Department is offering a reward of up to $10 million for information leading to five of the suspects. If convicted, the defendants could face decades in prison. The University of Michigan has elected C. Sibel Raver as its next president. The announcement was made by Mark Bernstein of the university's Board of Regents, which chose Raver after she spent the past 5 years serving as provost and chief academic officer at Vanderbilt University.
20: Sibel is a transformative leader in higher education, and we are honored to welcome her to the University of Michigan as our next president.
18: She is set to succeed interim president Domencio Grasso, who will remain in the role through November 30th to help with the transition. Regents are expected to formally vote on Raver's appointment September 1st, if approved, she will officially take office December 1st. In national news, a federal judge in Boston has cleared the way for the Trump administration to end temporary protected status, or TPS, for Ethiopian nationals living in the United States. Judge Brian Murphy lifted a court order that had temporarily blocked the program's termination, allowing the administration to move forward with ending deportation protections and work authorization for more than 5,000 Ethiopians. The ruling follows similar court decisions involving TPS holders from Haiti, Somalia, Syria, and Myanmar. Advocacy groups argued that Ethiopia remains in humanitarian crisis and warned that affected individuals could face deportation or be forced to return to unsafe conditions. And New York City Mayor Zoran Mamdani is embracing bicycle safety after residents urged him to wear a helmet while riding around the city. Mamdani posted a social media video showing himself unboxing and putting on a helmet, responding to concerns from constituents. I'm Bree Wood on your home for Black News First, the Black Information Network.
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27: I'm Amber Payton on your home for 24/7 News, the Black Information Network. Here's what's happening in your region right now. Norfolk Police Chief Mark Talbot, who is Black, and the city of Norfolk are facing two lawsuits filed by current and former officers over the department's handling of a transgender police recruit. Officer Megan Grabo and former officer Martin Powers claim female officers were not told a transgender recruit would be using the women's locker room, leading to concerns about privacy and workplace policies.
28: How is that going to work? Like, you know, where does this person, what shower do they use? What locker room? You know, are we figuring this out?
27: The lawsuits seek a combined $20 million and also allege religious discrimination and retaliation. Grabo was currently suspended without pay, and Powers tells Wavy News 10 he was fired earlier this year and the recruit is no longer with the department. Virginia lawmakers are taking a closer look at the history of public universities displacing Black communities as a state commission investigates how campus expansions uprooted families across the Commonwealth. WHRO reports during a hearing this week, State Senator Lamont Bagby, who is Black and serves as vice chair of the Uprooting Commission, pushed colleges to cooperate with the investigation, saying schools responded quickly to federal directives on diversity programs and should show the same urgency here. Researchers say institutions including Old Dominion University, Christopher Newport University, and others expanded into predominantly Black neighborhoods, often using eminent domain or the threat of it to acquire property. The commission's findings could help shape future land use policies and recommendations for restitution to affected families. Charlotte Mecklenburg School students are heading back to class with questions still surrounding Superintendent Dr. Crystal Hill's recent suspension. Hill, who was Black, made her first public appearance Tuesday since being reinstated by the school board, but declined to discuss details of the investigation that led to her paid leave in June.
0: I want to acknowledge the events of the past several weeks. To ignore it or to pretend that it didn't happen would not be authentic, and that's simply not who I am. However, I want to point out that today is not the time or the place to have that discussion.
27: Hill promised more information would be shared at a later date. The school board reinstated Hill last week following an outside investigation into administrative and operational oversight within CMS. Maryland's Black Attorney General Anthony Brown is praising a federal court ruling that preserves protections for gender-affirming care under the Affordable Care Act, also known as Obamacare. The U.S. District Court for the District of Massachusetts struck down part of a Trump administration rule that would have excluded coverage for some gender-affirming treatments. Brown said the rule would have made essential health care less accessible and more expensive for transgender Marylanders. He added that Maryland joined a coalition of states in challenging the provision and successfully fought to keep those health care protections in place. The Smithsonian's National Museum of African American History and Culture is preparing to celebrate its 10th anniversary next month. The museum opened on the National Mall on September 24, 2016, more than a decade after legislation establishing it was signed into law by President George W. Bush in 2003. A series of anniversary events is planned for September 25th through the 27th, including the Purple Ball, a special fundraising gala scheduled for September 26th at the Wharf in Washington, D.C. I'm Amber Payton on your home for Black News First, the Black Information Network.
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7: Louisiana Senator Bill Cassidy is taking aim at President Trump's executive order focused on childhood vaccine schedules.
5: For dismantling democracy.
8: Texas rules for mail-in ballots have been upheld by the conservative Fifth Circuit Court of Appeals. It requires a driver's license number or the last four digits of your Social Security.
6: When it impacts our community.
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10: BIN News this hour, I'm Terry McCready. Black GOP Representative Byron Donalds and former Democratic Representative David Jolly are facing off in the Florida governor's race in November to replace Governor Ron DeSantis. Donalds was not one of the four Republicans to vote in favor of a war powers resolution back in June.
11: But I think the first step is the strait opens. When the strait opens, oil prices will come down. When oil prices come down, gas prices will follow almost immediately, maybe 2 weeks, 2 to 3 weeks later.
10: Donalds defeating 10 other Republicans for the GOP governor's nod, while Jolly defeated 5 Democrats. DeSantis, a former 2024 GOP hopeful, is term limited and cannot run again. Florida hasn't elected a Democrat statewide since 2018, when Florida's Democratic Party chair Nikki Fried won the Agriculture Commissioner's office. The last time a Democrat won the Sunshine State at the presidential level was in 2012 under former President Barack Obama. Democratic Representative Debbie Wasserman Schultz winning the Democratic primary for Florida's 20th congressional district. She defeated Black opponents Sheila Sherfalis McCormick, Dale Holness, Luther Campbell, and 27-year-old Elijah Manley, who spoke out against Wasserman Schultz's decision to run in the district that has maintained Black representation for 30 years.
12: Yes, she has seniority. She has been an ally in many ways, but she should run in the 22nd district where she lives. Or she could have helped pick up a seat for the Democratic Party in the midterms to add to our majority. But my lived experience as someone who grew up after the 2008 financial crisis and homelessness, we lost everything. That lived experience is so important in the district right now.
10: Manley on NBC News. Wasserman Schultz previously represented Florida's 25th congressional district, which was redrawn in favor of Republicans. She'll take on Republican Brent Anderson in the midterms. Florida's black state representative Angie Nixon defeating President Trump whistleblower Alexander Vindman in the Democratic contest for Florida Senate. Nixon and Vindman, who was a witness during Trump's first impeachment trial, were the only two Democrats vying for the Florida Senate seat currently held by GOP Senator Ashley Moody. Nixon was first elected to the Florida State House in 2020 and enjoyed endorsements from progressives, including black representatives Maxwell Frost and Ilhan Omar. U.S. envoy and President Trump's son-in-law, Jared Kushner, says the fate of Gaza hinges on conditions.
13: We're very committed to the fact that we have a plan to rebuild Gaza, but we will not allow Gaza to be rebuilt until the demilitarization occurs.
10: The Gaza Strip was left devastated after the war with Israel, which erupted following attacks by Hamas. A deal that brought most active fighting to a close has been in place, but Kushner told Fox News the Palestinian militant group must fully give up their weapons. I'm Terry McCready for the Black Information Network.
14: Here's what's trending this hour. The Justice Department is defending its case against former FBI Director James Comey. The DOJ said it should be up to the jury to determine whether posting a photo of seashells arranged to spell 8647 should be considered a threat toward President Trump's life. Flood watches are coming toward the Midwest with dangerous repeat threats to areas that were hit by catastrophic flooding last week. And more Americans are growing worried over the use of artificial intelligence in daily life. I'm Amber Payton, and that's what's trending.
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15: Stephen A. Smith is hitting back after the National Association of Black Journalists gave him the Thumbs Down Award. He told News Nation's Chris Cuomo that it's highly offensive and said there's no truth to it. NABJ said during its annual convention in Atlanta that Smith has a reoccurring public pattern of disparaging public commentary directed at prominent black women across politics, sports, and media. This comes nearly a year after Smith came under fire for remarks he made about Congresswoman Jasmine Crockett. Smith has since apologized. Speaking to German broadcaster RTL, NFL Commissioner Roger Goodell said there will eventually be teams located outside the United States, with the Super Bowl being played overseas. The NFL will play a record 9 international games this season, including the first ever contest in Australia during week 1. And Floyd Mayweather Jr. is bringing his boxing prospects to Nashville through a new partnership with Country Box. The promotion combines professional boxing with live country music. The partnership starts September 1st at Plaza Mariachi. With the latest in sports, I'm Misty Jordan on the Black Information Network, your home for Black News First.
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16: Alert on your home for 24/7 news, the Black Information Network. 5 House Democrats stepped in front of cameras Tuesday after a scheduled visit to a South Georgia detention center. Georgia Congressman Hank Johnson and Congresswoman Nikema Williams, who are black, joined the news conference outside the Stewart Detention Center in Lumpkin. Lawmakers say what they found inside was disturbing. Black water from the taps, inadequate medical care, and detainees with no criminal record.
17: Medical issues with food, issues with water. They run the whole gamut.
18: Because it is inhumane, and people should be treated with dignity and respect just because you have crossed the border with your parents at the age of 2, at the age of 3. This is the only country that you've ever called home. But yet, they're being held captive in this detention center behind us as if they are hardened criminals.
16: But ICE tells a different story. The Hill reports the agency claims the delegation disrupted operations, refusing to leave at their scheduled time and staying nearly 2 hours longer than planned. The lawmakers call the account absolute lies. New documents reveal the Atlanta kidnapping suspect once staged a fake pregnancy. Police say Lakeisha Brown sent a man phony baby photos and claimed he was the father. None of it was real. She's charged with misdemeanor obstruction in that case. Just over the weekend, police say Brown posed as a babysitter to get close to a real family, then locked 2 sisters, ages 11 months and 4 years old, inside a hot trailer in southwest Atlanta. Officers rescued them. She now faces kidnapping and cruelty to children charges. In New Orleans, a black mother turned her grief into a new law. Now Sherilyn Price is about to see her son's killers face a judge one final time. Jabril Cowart pleaded guilty this month in the 2022 shooting death of comedian Brandon Boogie B. Montrell. He's set for sentencing September 3rd. His co-defendant, Charles Cannon, is already serving 15 years. Montrell died in a crossfire outside a New Orleans grocery store 2 days before Christmas 2022.
19: I got a chance to testify before the House Committee on Crime, not once, but twice. I was present when those bills were signed. The governor gave me the pen he signed them with.
16: Fox 8 News reports violent crime is down 70% citywide since her son's murder. For Prides, it's proof her pain will help others in the future. And finally, three of Atlanta's HBCUs got a new way to get around, and there's no driver behind the wheel. The ATL spoke. Atlanta's first autonomous shuttle added a stop at Atlanta's University Center this week, linking Clark Atlanta, Morehouse, and Spelman to MARTA and the Beltline. The free shuttle runs daily, noon to 10, every 12 to 15 minutes. 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
27: The Tupac Shakur murder trial continues in Las Vegas. Dwayne Keefe D. Davis is accused of orchestrating Shakur's 1996 murder. Former Death Row Records security chief Reggie Wright Jr. denied having any involvement in the shooting. He testified that he helped coordinate security around Shakur's hospital room before the rapper died. Former Piru member James McDonald also took the stand, describing tensions between rival gangs and saying he did not want to testify. Davis has pleaded not guilty and faces a murder charge. Elsewhere in entertainment, a new documentary is giving fans a closer look at Jimi Hendrix's legendary Woodstock performance. Jimi Hendrix Live at Woodstock, A Second Look, debuted Tuesday on YouTube. It features rare black and white footage shot by 22-year-old Bard College student Albert Goodman, who reportedly snuck his camera on stage and positioned it just 15 feet from Hendrix. The film includes performances of Purple Haze, Voodoo Child, and the Star-Spangled Banner. With the latest in entertainment, I'm Morgan Wood on the Black Information Network, your home for Black News First.
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2: I'm Tammy Eswick on your home for 24/7 News, the Black Information Network. The death of a black teen inside of an abandoned, locked up, and gated building in downtown New Orleans has many people asking why it wasn't more secure. It's a growing issue across the country as so-called urban explorers have become more popular on social media. The city says the building was supposed to be protected. Bill Hoffman is in charge of demolition at another unrelated building in the city. He says his company spent $100,000 on fencing, secure windows, and cameras to keep people out. Here's Fox 8.
3: It was after we had gotten the transients out that the urban explorers became the issue. We went through a period of about 3 months where it was at least three times a week.
2: It's been 8 years since a Chicago mail carrier who's a black woman went missing. This week, the United States Postal Service has increased the reward to $250,000 for information leading to the whereabouts of Kiera Coles, who was 3 months pregnant when she disappeared October 2nd, 2018. She was wearing her postal uniform. Contact the U.S. Postal Inspection Service at 877-876-2455 if you can help. Another missing black woman, California police are looking for Chantel Brooks of Fairfield, and now they suspect foul play. She was last seen leaving a drugstore on July 17th after getting off of work in San Francisco. Her vehicle was picked up on nearby cameras in Oakland, but then it disappeared. Come here, let me stress you out real fast with this New Orleans hood history lesson. That's how many people remember Brandon Boogie B. Montrell. He was gunned down in December 2022 outside of a downtown New Orleans grocery store. One of the gunmen in the case was sentenced to 15 years in prison. The other set to be sentenced next month. And Montrell's mother is reacting. Here's Fox 8.
19: As a mother, you have to do what you have to do for your child, even after your child's gone, okay? I had to fight for him. I had to get justice for him. And if there's any secret to the so-called strength that people think that I have, then that's it.
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7: The 2026 midterms are already delivering plenty of drama. And Tuesday's primaries in Florida could have major implications for November. Trump-backed Congressman Byron Donald won the Republican nomination for governor, putting him on track to potentially become Florida's first black governor. But that wasn't the only shakeup. Democratic Congresswoman Angie Nixon pulled off a major upset in the Senate primary, defeating Trump critic Alex Vindman. She'll face Republican Senator Ashley Moody in November. Meanwhile, controversial Republican Congressman Corey Mills lost his primary while several incumbents survived challenges from within their own party. The results are the latest sign of just how unpredictable this midterm cycle could be as both parties fight for control of Congress. All 435 House seats and 35 Senate seats are up for grabs this November, with Election Day set for November 3rd. That's your Washington Roundup. I'm Morgan Wood on the Black Information Network.
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10: The IRS says Americans got a much bigger tax payday this year. According to a new Government Accountability Office report, the IRS issued about $296 billion in tax refunds during the 2026 filing season. That is a whopping 17% year-over-year increase, totaling roughly $43 billion more than the 2025 filing season. And according to MoneyWise.com, it was not just because more people were filing. The average refund increased by $333. The IRS also sent out over 8 million additional refunds compared to last year. The White House is affectionately calling the increase the Trump bump, saying the larger refunds are a result of recent tax changes included in President Trump's One Big Beautiful Bill. The Government Accountability Office says new tax deductions like the no tax on tips and no tax on overtime help taxpayers get more money back. Money News at 24 and 54 minutes past each hour. I'm Nicole Deal on your home for Black News First, the Black Information Network.
11: I'm Amber Payton with BIN News Now. President Trump says White House construction projects are ahead of schedule, including a new helipad and ballroom.
12: This is going to be used for a lot of different celebrations, a lot of different big meetings where, as an example, President Xi is coming in a little while.
11: Trump says the upgrades are improving a building he described as being in poor condition. The ballroom project, however, is currently paused amid legal challenges. Stephen A. Smith is pushing back after the National Association of Black Journalists gave him its Thumbs Down Award. NABJ accused Smith of repeatedly disparaging prominent black women in politics, sports, and media. Smith called the criticism highly offensive and said there's no truth to it. And Georgia's first black Senate majority leader, former Senator Charles W. Walker, has died at 78. Walker, who represented Augusta beginning in 1990, passed away Tuesday at his home. Funeral arrangements are still being finalized. Get BIN News Now on demand 24/7 on the iHeartRadio app.
13: I'm Mike Stevens on your home for Black News First, the Black Information Network. Here's your top headlines this hour. President Trump is calling for interest rates that black and other Americans pay for mortgages, car loans, and credit cards to be lowered, but the new Federal Reserve Chairman says his hands are tied. Black people around the South are still dealing with scorching hot temperatures. Dozens of record highs have been broken this week, including in Miami, which hit the 100-degree mark. And under the direction of Black Governor Wes Moore, Maryland is investing nearly $15 million to help school employees become licensed teachers. Black Republican Byron Donalds is speaking out now after his big victory on Tuesday, telling CNN some of the kitchen table issues he plans to talk about on the campaign trail leading to November as he pursues the governorship of Florida with Donald Trump's endorsement.
14: We have to streamline permitting and processing timelines in our state because 30% of the cost of a new home is government, not sheetrock, not a roof, government costs. We have to streamline that, and we can get that done in Florida while having more price transparency in healthcare to stabilize costs for the people of Florida. Those are the policies that I'm pursuing.
13: As you mentioned, President Trump endorsed Byron Donalds, but the current Republican governor of Florida, Ron DeSantis, selected another candidate, and that person lost. Also, as we have been reporting, big political news with an upset victory by a black woman in Florida who wants to be the state's next U.S. senator in Washington.
15: We, the hardworking, everyday people of Florida, sent a shockwave to the Washington D.C. Yeah!
16: State Representative Angie Nixon has overwhelmingly defeated a more moderate candidate in Tuesday's Democratic primary.
17: It is not about labels. It's about the most basic rights that people here in the state need.
16: Nixon has been a progressive, but recently announced she's gone further. She's now a Democratic socialist, which has policies many mainstream Democrats renounce, like drafting a new U.S. Constitution that abolishes the Senate and replaces the presidency and the Supreme Court with congressional leadership, plus abolishing prisons and policing systems. Although Nixon says she doesn't agree with all of those positions. But the Democratic Socialists also say there should be guaranteed universal housing and universal rent control, also expanding full voting rights to all permanent residents, non-citizens, and people with past criminal convictions. And on the day after her victory, she sent out texts to all Democrats in Florida asking them to contribute to her race, since she's not taking any money, she says, from political PACs or corporations, as she prepares to go for another upset against the Republican and win that seat in November. For more stories of interest to the Black community, log on to BINnews.com. You can also check us out on all social media platforms. I'm Mike Stevens on your home for Black News First, the Black Information Network.
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21: I'm Kevin Brown on your home for 24/7 News, the Black Information Network, and here's what's happening right now. The family of a Black Chicago mother who was shot and killed over the weekend on the city's west side is devastated. Correspondent Perry Williams has more.
22: Saisha Lloyd says her sister Yolanda Chater has three young children that can't comprehend what happened.
24: They don't understand. They can't process that they're not going to ever see their mother again.
22: Police say Chater got involved in an argument with a man who pulled a weapon and opened fire. The shooting took place Sunday near the original Maxwell Street restaurant. Police say the suspect left the scene in a silver SUV. No one is in custody. I'm Perry Williams.
21: The estate of Leon Davis plans to file a $50 million lawsuit over his homicide in a Federal Way hospital in Washington State earlier this year. Davis, who was Black, went to the hospital for alcohol withdrawal syndrome. He was restrained by hospital security and police officers for a prolonged period of time. The King County Medical Examiner's Office ruled the death a homicide. The medical examiner determined Davis died from cardiac arrest. Attorneys for the estate are also trying to get body camera video of the incident that hasn't been released as part of the investigation that's still underway. Illinois is strengthening protections for survivors of domestic violence and sexual assault. Governor Pritzker signed three bills into law. One measure strengthens protections for survivors of domestic violence and harassment by closing a legal loophole that happens between emergency and final orders of protection. That law goes into effect in 2028. The second bill creates safeguards for those at the highest risk of being seriously injured or killed by an intimate partner. The third expands access to sexual assault nurse examiners with telehealth options. The last two laws go into effect next year. Police now suspect foul play in the disappearance of a Black Fairfield woman who has been missing for a month. Chantel Brooks was last seen leaving a drugstore in Fairfield, California on July 17th after she left work in San Francisco. Her vehicle was last detected by a flock camera in Oakland, but is yet to be located. Police aren't going into details about what led them to suspect foul play now in her disappearance, but say search efforts for Brooks are continuing. A single adult in Washington State now needs a six-figure income to live comfortably. A new study by the financial tech company Smart Asset shows a single Washingtonian now needs $110,614. That's up 9% from last year. A family of four needs nearly $282,000. The study ranks Washington as the sixth most expensive state in the nation for those seeking a comfortable life. The analysis defines comfort using a 50-30-20 budget. Half goes to necessities, 30% to wants, and 20% to savings or debt. The WNBA All-Star Game is headed to San Francisco in 2027. WNBA officials announced Tuesday that the 2027 All-Star Weekend will take place at Chase Center, home of the Golden State Valkyries. Players will take part in the Shooting Skills Challenge and the three-point contest on July 30th before the All-Star Game takes place the following day. Listen to the Black Information Network on the iHeartRadio app or log on to BINnews.com. I'm Kevin Brown on your home for Black News First, the Black Information Network.
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29: The NAACP has joined the family of Nolan Wells' legal team while attorneys say they're ready to make Nolan's phone available.
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21: BIN News this hour. I'm Doug Davis. Good evening. The third day of witness testimony in the murder trial of Duane Keefe D. Davis began this afternoon in a Las Vegas courtroom. Davis is charged with orchestrating the 1996 drive-by shooting that killed Shakur. Jurors heard from a number of people, including FBI Special Agent Wade Lee, who was black and worked on the LA Gang Task Force. Prosecutors used his testimony to give jurors context about the alleged gang connections around Davis and the larger law enforcement inquiry involving people such as Rodney Speedy Blackman.
32: During the course of our investigation of the Grape Street Crips and of Blackman and things like that, we were able to obtain information and evidence to develop a case against Mr. Davis.
2: And can you just describe the general allegations of the case?
32: It was drug trafficking, 2 kilos. He was indicted and arrested for selling 2 kilos of cocaine.
4: Tupac was not just representing thug life. He was a black cultural force whose songs confronted racism, poverty, and the pressure placed on black men and families. Meanwhile, another Las Vegas-centered story is making national headlines. 63-year-old New York City resident and grandmother of 5 African-American Elisa Goods was visiting close friends when she never returned from a bus trip to a local drugstore. That was on August 8th. The family, distraught, is pleading for answers.
7: She's alone. She could be hurt. Anything. We just need to know.
4: Their concerns have deepened after Goods' son received a brief phone call from her number, but he said the voice on the other end was not hers. His son recorded the conversation obtained by NBC New York.
8: It's happened to Lisa. I didn't send the money now. Yeah, my phone is dead. I'm going to call you as soon as I get my phone.
4: The family says they also began receiving text messages from Good's phone demanding cash, gas money, and Bitcoin, and fear her abductors are asking for ransom money. The text messages and the recorded phone call have all been turned over to authorities. Anyone with information is asked to call Las Vegas Metropolitan Police. And finally, going on right now, the National Prayer Rally for Nolan Wells is underway. The service held in Biloxi, Mississippi at Greater St. John AME Church is led by Pastor Dr. Jamal Bryant. You can view the event through Dr. Bryant's Let's Be Clear YouTube platform. Today is the day Nolan would have turned 19 years old, and his parents felt it was important to share this day with the world as they continue to call for answers to how he died. The family, along with attorney Ben Crump and the Congressional Black Caucus, are demanding a federal investigation into Nolan's death. Earlier today, Reverend Al Sharpton and the National Action Network played host to a noonday prayer vigil, which was held on the Zoom platform. Tonight's service is expected to honor Nolan's life, support his parents, and keep the focus on the search for clear answers. 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I'm Doug Davis. The Black Information Network means Black News First.
9: Here's what's trending this hour. President Trump is sitting down for an interview with his former personal attorney, Michael Cohen. A former advisor to Dr. Anthony Fauci faces up to 5 years in prison after pleading guilty to conspiring to evade public records laws and conceal government documents related to COVID-19 grants. And planned tariffs on Canadian goods are being put on hold by President Trump. He says he paused the 50% duties for 3 days because the two countries have a deal pending final documentation. I'm Amber Payton, and that's what's trending.
5: 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Here's Morgan Wood.
10: The race for the top individual honor in HBCU football is officially underway. The Black College Football Hall of Fame has released its 2026 watch list

0: people say that there are bigger issues that NABJ should be focused on in the industry. So did you look at the other four? One of them goes to Brendan Carr, the chair of the Federal Communications Commission, for his attacks on DEI and how he is trying to literally take the TV licenses of ABC News. The other is on CBS News, Barry Weiss, right-wing owner, and how she is destroying 60 Minutes and CBS. The other is on Washington Post, the massive layoffs of black staffers and not defending democracy because they're kissing up to Trump. The other is Indianapolis TV station owner Dwayne McCoy, who was cited for his firing of black talent. So again, those are facts. So if you're going to say NABJ should be focusing on the larger trends in media, how about you look at the other four awards that were given out? Y'all, come on. It's called research. So do some. So don't say NABJ should be doing exactly what NABJ is doing. I'm Roland Martin on the Black Information Network.
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3: I'm Morgan Wood on your home for 24/7 news. The Black Information Network. One of Africa's most prominent traditional leaders is bringing an important piece of African history and culture to one of the country's largest black communities. His Majesty Otumfuo Osei Tutu II, the Asante King of Ghana, is coming to Prince George's County, Maryland, August 30th for Akwaside at HBCU, Bowie State University. Akwaside is a sacred Asante tradition that honors ancestors, celebrates heritage, and reinforces unity. In a post on social media, Prince George's County Executive Aisha Braveboy says the ceremony carries centuries of heritage, sovereignty, and ancestral honor, adding it's arriving here because Prince George's County and Maryland's flagship HBCU, Bowie State University, stand strong enough, proud enough, and culturally rooted enough to host it. The event, which is free, is expected to draw thousands from across the diaspora. Elsewhere, a major overhaul is coming to Washington Dulles International Airport. President Trump detailed some of the plans for the renovation project last month while speaking from the Oval Office.
4: We are announcing plans to add more than 5 million square feet of new or renovated space. We'll replace the current C and D concourses, which are basic disasters, all the while preserving the iconic original terminal.
3: The airport's governing board has approved a nearly $20 billion renovation plan that includes a rebuilt main terminal, new concourses, and underground tunnels designed to replace Dulles' aging people movers. Construction on the main terminal is expected to begin in late 2027, with the tunnel project starting in 2029. The plan includes 5 million square feet of new or renovated airport space and is largely funded through municipal bonds. One new concourse is not expected to be completed until at least 2039. And tributes continue to pour in following the death of Baltimore Ravens legend O.J. Briggins. The Ravens Super Bowl and Baltimore Stallions Grey Cup champion died Monday at 56 after battling ALS for 19 years. The Baltimore Orioles joined the Briggins family, the Ravens, Baltimore, and the NFL community in mourning his loss. Former Maryland Governor Larry Hogan says Briggins made history in Baltimore, but his greatest legacy was the courage, faith, and grace he showed throughout his battle with ALS and the hope he and his wife Shonda gave families through their Briggins Brigade Foundation. Maryland Governor Wes Moore says Briggins never let his diagnosis stop him from supporting others affected by the disease, calling it an honor to have him as a friend. For more on these stories and international, national, state, and local news affecting the black community, listen to the Black Information Network on the iHeartRadio app or log on to BINnews.com. 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I'm Morgan Wood on the Black Information Network, your home for black news first.
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5: New York City lawmakers are moving forward with plans to create an Office of Insurance Affordability aimed at helping residents and businesses manage rising insurance costs.
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0: National leader Hakeem Jeffries spoke out this week, saying characterization of those arrested by ICE has not been true across the board.
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2: 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The online shopping giant is pushing a major expansion of its Prime Air drone delivery program into nearly 500 cities and towns across the U.S. by the end of the year. It's all part of the company's ambitious efforts to speed up deliveries. And it's not just limited to Prime members, but Prime members who are using the drone delivery service will get lower prices, like free delivery on eligible orders of $50 or more, and a delivery fee of just $2.99 for eligible orders under $50. And here's something else that's important. The items must be small enough to fit in the drone and are usually for items weighing 5 pounds or less. The expansion into more major cities means more customers could soon receive eligible orders by drone, with packages flown directly from local fulfillment centers to designated delivery locations. Amazon says the goal is to reduce delivery times and increase convenience. Money news at 24 and 54 minutes past each hour. I'm Nicole Deal on your home for Black News First, the Black Information Network.
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4: I'm Mike Island on your home for 24/7 News, the Black Information Network. The family of a man who was fatally shot by an Akron, Ohio police officer in August of 2024 is filing a $10 million lawsuit against the department. 54-year-old Michael Jones was shot during the investigation of a stolen U-Haul. Last year, Judy Hill, the Akron chapter president of the NAACP, noted that the loss of life didn't have to happen.
5: I don't believe this was a situation that we needed to lose a life.
4: Hill tells WKYC at the time that the intensity of the encounter didn't have to be.
5: On the front end, we could have de-escalated the situation by acknowledging who he was as an officer and why you were stopping this individual at 1 a.m. in the morning.
4: The officer was later cleared of criminal wrongdoing with a grand jury deciding not to indict. The lawsuit claims that the officer recklessly created a dangerous confrontation with Jones, who is African American, and took unnecessary, unlawful, and unreasonable risks when he jumped into Jones's moving U-Haul. Just when you think it's all done, severe weather is picking up again for millions in the Midwest. Storms capable of producing large hail and isolated tornadoes are expected as far south as northeast Kansas and northern Missouri. Black and white downtown Cleveland, Ohio residents together are weighing the future of grocery shopping after a major store closes. The store, Heinen's, served as a hub for people of all backgrounds to have an affordable place to buy groceries. This black citizen, who was part of a gathering of close to 100 people at the Lewis Stokes wing of the Cleveland Public Library, says Heinen's was a quality place to shop.
6: Yeah, it's got to be something affordable. Heinen's was on the border of being affordable. It was. It's called premium for a reason.
4: A young woman at the gathering says everywhere within walking distance from where she lives has closed, including a shoe store and a bookstore, and now Heinen's. The woman, who is white, says, as she put it, someone like me who wants to start a family soon will have to be moving to the suburbs to do that. Many of the meeting's attendees cautioned that failing to replace the grocery store could undermine efforts to grow the downtown's residential population. Pain is a national health care crisis, a hidden epidemic affecting more than one quarter of all Americans. If you or someone you care about is in pain, there is hope. 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Unfortunately, both pain and depression carry needless stigmas. 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If you are among the 76.5 million Americans in chronic pain, you have a right to effective treatment. Visit the Centers for Disease Control and Prevention website at cdc.gov. And that's your Healthy Minute. I'm Mike Island on the Black Information Network.
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9: I'm Amber Payton with BIN News Now. President Trump is pausing planned 50% tariffs on Canada for 3 days, saying the two countries, quote, have a deal, end quote, pending final paperwork.
10: I think it's a very good deal for both parties.
9: Canadian Prime Minister Mark Carney says progress has been made, but more work remains. Mississippi lawmakers are facing pushback over proposed new political maps. At a hearing Tuesday, residents warned redistricting could weaken Black political representation and divide communities. Republican leaders say they're gathering public input before possible action this fall. And the race for St. Petersburg, Florida mayor is now between former Governor Charlie Crist and incumbent Mayor Ken Welch. Crist led Tuesday's six-candidate primary with about 35% of the vote, while Welch advanced with roughly 21%. The November runoff pits the longtime Florida politician against St. Petersburg's first Black mayor. Get BIN News Now on demand 24/7 on the iHeartRadio app.
11: I'm Bree Wood on your home for 24/7 News, the Black Information Network. Here's what's happening in your region right now. Potential operators are getting a firsthand look at the sites that will house New York City's first municipal supermarkets. The city plans to open its first subsidized grocery store in the Hunts Point section of the Bronx in 2027, with a second location scheduled for East Harlem in 2029. While city leaders see the initiative as a way to combat food insecurity, some New Yorkers remain skeptical about whether government-run supermarkets will succeed.
12: I just don't want to see corruption in any way, and that's something like it sounds like it could be pay-to-play kind of thing.
13: What are you solving from this? Everywhere you go, there's things that are set up. If those things aren't working, fix those. They're in place already.
11: Officials say the goal is to increase access to affordable, healthy food in underserved communities, with plans to eventually place at least one city-supported grocery store in every borough. Detroit police are searching for a second suspect in the theft of 14 catalytic converters from shuttle buses used by a senior living facility on McDougal. Investigators say the July 26th theft left several vehicles out of service, disrupting transportation for elderly residents traveling to medical appointments and other activities. One suspect, 32-year-old Delmar Williams, has already been arrested and charged with 15 felony counts, including larceny from a motor vehicle. Police are asking anyone with information about the second suspect to come forward, and a reward is being offered for tips leading to an arrest. New York City Mayor Zahram Amdani is taking advice from his constituents when it comes to bicycle safety. The mayor, who has been seen riding a bike around the city without a helmet, responded to concerns by posting a social media video showing comments from residents urging him to wear one. In the video, Amdani unboxes a helmet and puts it on before heading out for a ride. Take a listen.
14: Safety first, New York. See you out there.
11: Safety experts say wearing a helmet can significantly reduce the risk of serious head injuries and fatalities in a bicycle crash. Interfaith leaders are gathering today for a rally against anti-Semitism following an attack at Manhattan's Central Synagogue. The event comes after federal hate crime charges were filed against a Bronx man accused of assaulting two people during services last Friday. Prosecutors say the suspect allegedly shouted anti-Semitic slurs, attacked a worshiper and a security guard, and damaged religious property inside the synagogue. Organizers say the rally is intended to show solidarity with the Jewish community and send a message that hate has no place in New York City. And a long vacant apartment building on Detroit's east side has been transformed into 17 affordable housing units. Mayor Mary Sheffield joined community leaders this week to celebrate the reopening of the Ron's Apartments in the Gratiot Woods neighborhood. Rents start at $900 a month, with residents receiving updated amenities, including in-unit laundry, central air, and secure parking. City officials say the project highlights Detroit's ongoing efforts to expand affordable housing and revitalize neighborhoods. Listen to the Black Information Network on the iHeartRadio app. I'm Bree Wood on your home for Black News First, the Black Information Network.
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9: I'm Amber Payton on your home for 24/7 news, the Black Information Network. Here's what's happening in your region right now. Norfolk Police Chief Mark Talbot, who is Black, and the city of Norfolk are facing two lawsuits filed by current and former officers over the department's handling of a transgender police recruit. Officer Megan Grabo and former officer Martin Powers claim female officers were not told a transgender recruit would be using the women's locker room, leading to concerns about privacy and workplace policies.
19: How is that going to work? Like, you know, where does this person, what shower do they use? What locker room? You know, are we figuring this out?
9: The lawsuits seek a combined $20 million and also allege religious discrimination and retaliation. Grabo is currently suspended without pay, and Powers tells Wavy News 10 he was fired earlier this year and the recruit is no longer with the department. Virginia lawmakers are taking a closer look at the history of public universities displacing Black communities as a state commission investigates how campus expansions uprooted families across the Commonwealth. WHRO reports during a hearing this week, State Senator Lamont Bagby, who is Black and serves as vice chair of the Uprooting Commission, pushed colleges to cooperate with the investigation, saying schools responded quickly to federal directives on diversity programs and should show the same urgency here. Researchers say institutions including Old Dominion University, Christopher Newport University, and others expanded into predominantly Black neighborhoods, often using eminent domain or the threat of it to acquire property. The commission's findings could help shape future land use policies and recommendations for restitution to affected families. Charlotte Mecklenburg School students are heading back to class with questions still surrounding Superintendent Dr. Crystal Hill's recent suspension. Hill, who was Black, made her first public appearance Tuesday since being reinstated by the school board, but declined to discuss details of the investigation that led to her paid leave in June.
20: I want to acknowledge the events of the past several weeks. To ignore it or to pretend that it didn't happen would not be authentic, and that's simply not who I am. However, I want to point out that today is not the time or the place to have that discussion.
9: Hill promised more information would be shared at a later date. The school board reinstated Hill last week following an outside investigation into administrative and operational oversight within CMS. Maryland's Black Attorney General Anthony Brown is praising a federal court ruling that preserves protections for gender-affirming care under the Affordable Care Act, also known as Obamacare. The U.S. District Court for the District of Massachusetts struck down part of a Trump administration rule rule that would have excluded coverage for some gender-affirming treatments. Brown said the rule would have made essential health care less accessible and more expensive for transgender Marylanders. He added that Maryland joined a coalition of states in challenging the provision and successfully fought to keep those health care protections in place. The Smithsonian's National Museum of African American History and Culture is preparing to celebrate its 10th anniversary next month. The museum opened on the National Mall on September 24, 2016, more than a decade after legislation establishing it was signed into law by President George W. Bush in 2003. A series of anniversary events is planned for September 25th through the 27th, including the Purple Ball, a special fundraising gala scheduled for September 26th at the Wharf in Washington, D.C. I'm Amber Payton on your home for Black News First, the Black Information Network.
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9: A federal murder trial continues for disbarred New Orleans attorney Sean Alfordish, charged with fraud, conspiracy to commit murder, and causing death through the use of a firearm.
5: Black News First.
10: BIN News this hour. I'm Terry McCready. Black GOP Representative Byron Donald and former Democratic Representative David Jolly are facing off in the Florida governor's race in November to replace Governor Ron DeSantis. Donald was not one of the four Republicans to vote in favor of a war powers resolution back in June.
11: But I think the first step is the strait opens. When the strait opens, oil prices will come down. When oil prices come down, gas prices will follow almost immediately, maybe 2 weeks, 2 to 3 weeks later.
10: Donald's defeating 10 other Republicans for the GOP governor's nod, while Jolly defeated 5 Democrats. DeSantis, a former 2024 GOP hopeful, is term limited and cannot run again. Florida hasn't elected a Democrat statewide since 2018, when Florida's Democratic Party chair Nikki Fried won the Agriculture Commissioner's office. The last time a Democrat won the Sunshine State at the presidential level was in 2012 under former President Barack Obama. Democratic Representative Debbie Wasserman Schultz winning the Democratic primary for Florida's 20th congressional district. She defeated Black opponents Sheila Sherfalis McCormick, Dale Holness, Luther Campbell, and 27-year-old Elijah Manley, who spoke out against Wasserman Schultz's decision to run in the district that has maintained Black representation for 30 years.
12: Yes, she has seniority and she has been an ally in many ways, but she should run in the 22nd district where she lives, where she could have helped picked up a seat for the Democratic Party in the midterms to add to our majority. But my lived experience as someone who grew up after the 2008 financial crisis and homelessness, we lost everything. That lived experience is so important in the district right now.
10: Manley on NBC News. Wasserman Schultz previously represented Florida's 25th congressional district, which was redrawn in favor of Republicans. She'll take on Republican Brent Anderson in the midterms. Florida's Black State Representative Angie Nixon defeating President Trump whistleblower Alexander Vindman in the Democratic contest for Florida Senate. Nixon and Vindman, who was a witness during Trump's first impeachment trial, were the only two Democrats vying for the Florida Senate seat currently held by GOP Senator Ashley Moody. Nixon was first elected to the Florida State House in 2020 and enjoyed endorsements from progressives, including Black representatives Maxwell Frost and Ilhan Omar. U.S. envoy and President Trump's son-in-law, Jared Kushner, says the fate of Gaza hinges on conditions.
13: We're very committed to the fact that we have a plan to rebuild Gaza, but we will not allow Gaza to be rebuilt until the demilitarization occurs.
10: The Gaza Strip was left devastated after the war with Israel, which erupted following attacks by Hamas. A deal that brought most active fighting to a close has been in place, but Kushner told Fox News the Palestinian militant group must fully give up their weapons. I'm Terry McCready for the Black Information Network.
14: Here's what's trending this hour. The Justice Department is defending its case against former FBI Director James Comey. The DOJ said it should be up to the jury to determine whether posting a photo of seashells arranged to spell 8647 should be considered a threat toward President Trump's life. Flood watches are coming toward the Midwest with dangerous repeat threats to areas that were hit by catastrophic flooding last week. And more Americans are growing worried over the use of artificial intelligence in daily life. I'm Amber Payton, and that's what's trending.
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15: Stephen A. Smith is hitting back after the National Association of Black Journalists gave him the Thumbs Down Award. He told News Nation's Chris Cuomo that it's highly offensive and said there's no truth to it. NABJ said during its annual convention in Atlanta that Smith has a reoccurring public pattern of disparaging public commentary directed at prominent black women across politics, sports, and media. This comes nearly a year after Smith came under fire for remarks he made about Congresswoman Jasmine Crockett. Smith has since apologized. Speaking to German broadcaster RTL, NFL Commissioner Roger Goodell said there will eventually be teams located outside the United States, with the Super Bowl being played overseas. The NFL will play a record 9 international games this season, including the first ever contest in Australia during week 1. And Floyd Mayweather Jr. is bringing his boxing prospects to Nashville through a new partnership with Country Box. The promotion combines professional boxing with live country music. The partnership starts September 1st at Plaza Mariachi. With the latest in sports, I'm Misty Jordan on the Black Information Network, your home for Black News First.
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16: I'm Esther Dillard on your home for 24/7 News, the Black Information Network. 5 House Democrats stepped in front of cameras Tuesday after a scheduled visit to a South Georgia detention center. Georgia Congressman Hank Johnson and Congresswoman Nikema Williams, who are black, joined the news conference outside the Stewart Detention Center in Lumpkin. Lawmakers say what they found inside was disturbing. Black water from the taps, inadequate medical care, and detainees with no criminal record.
17: Medical issues with food, issues with water. They run the whole gamut.
18: Because it is inhumane, and people should be treated with dignity and respect just because you have crossed the border with your parents at the age of 2, at the age of 3. This is the only country that you've ever called home. But yet, they're being held captive in this detention center behind us as if they are hardened criminals.
16: But ICE tells a different story. The Hill reports the agency claims the delegation disrupted operations, refusing to leave at their scheduled time and staying nearly 2 hours longer than planned. The lawmakers call the account absolute lies. New documents reveal the Atlanta kidnapping suspect once staged a fake pregnancy. Police say Lakeisha Brown sent a man phony baby photos and claimed he was the father. None of it was real. She's charged with misdemeanor obstruction in that case. Just over the weekend, police say Brown posed as a babysitter to get close to a real family, then locked 2 sisters, ages 11 months and 4 years old, inside a hot trailer in southwest Atlanta. Officers rescued them. She now faces kidnapping and cruelty to children charges. In New Orleans, a black mother turned her grief into a new law. Now Sherilyn Price is about to see her son's killers face a judge one final time. Jabril Cowart pleaded guilty this month in the 2022 shooting death of comedian Brandon Boogie B. Montrell. He's set for sentencing September 3rd. His co-defendant, Charles Cannon, is already serving 15 years. Montrell died in a crossfire outside a New Orleans grocery store 2 days before Christmas 2022.
19: I got a chance to testify before the House Committee on Crime, not once, but twice. I was present when those bills were signed. The governor gave me the pen he signed them with.
16: Fox 8 News reports violent crime is down 70% citywide since her son's murder. For Prides, it's proof her pain will help others in the future. And finally, three of Atlanta's HBCUs got a new way to get around, and there's no driver behind the wheel. The ATL spoke. Atlanta's first autonomous shuttle added a stop at Atlanta's University Center this week, linking Clark Atlanta, Morehouse, and Spelman to MARTA and the Beltline. The free shuttle runs daily, noon to 10, every 12 to 15 minutes. 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
4: A heavy police response unfolded outside a Las Vegas courthouse during the second day of testimony in the Tupac Shakur murder trial. Authorities were called after reports of gunfire near the courthouse around the same time. Members of Tupac's family left for lunch. Police searched the area but were unable to locate any victims or confirm an active shooting scene. The incident did not interrupt the trial of Dwayne Keefe D. Davis, who is accused of orchestrating Tupac's 1996 killing and has pleaded not guilty. Court proceedings continued as scheduled, and Tupac's family later returned to the courtroom. And Young Thug is asking a Georgia judge to dismiss a lawsuit tied to the 2015 shooting of Lil Wayne's tour bus in Atlanta. The lawsuit was filed by former bus driver Alvin Lewis, who says the incident caused severe emotional distress and is seeking damages. Lewis alleges that Young Thug and Birdman played a role in the shooting, but both artists have denied any involvement. During a recent court hearing, Young Thug's attorneys argued there is no direct evidence linking him to the gunfire and say the case relies on speculation and disputed testimony. With the latest in entertainment at 17 and 47 minutes past each hour, I'm Bree Wood on the Black Information Network, your home for Black news first.
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7: For 24/7 News, the Black Information Network. The death of a black teen inside of an abandoned, locked up, and gated building in downtown New Orleans has many people asking why it wasn't more secure. It's a growing issue across the country as so-called urban explorers have become more popular on social media. The city says the building was supposed to be protected. Bill Hoffman is in charge of demolition at another unrelated building in the city. He says his company spent $100,000 on fencing, secure windows, and cameras to keep people out. Here's Fox 8.
8: It was after we had gotten the transients out that the urban explorers became the issue. We went through a period of about 3 months where it was at least three times a week.
7: It's been 8 years since a Chicago mail carrier who's a black woman went missing. This week, the United States Postal Service has increased the reward to $250,000 for information leading to the whereabouts of Kiera Coles, who was 3 months pregnant when she disappeared October 2nd, 2018. She was wearing her postal uniform. Contact the U.S. Postal Inspection Service at 877-876-2455 if you can help. Another missing black woman, California police are looking for Chantel Brooks of Fairfield, and now they suspect foul play. She was last seen leaving a drugstore on July 17th after getting off of work in San Francisco. Her vehicle was picked up on nearby cameras in Oakland, but then it disappeared. Come here, let me stress you out real fast with this New Orleans hood history lesson. That's how many people remember Brandon Boogie B. Montrell. He was gunned down in December 2022 outside of a downtown New Orleans grocery store. One of the gunmen in the case was sentenced to 15 years in prison. The other set to be sentenced next month. And Montrell's mother is reacting. Here's Fox 8.
9: As a mother, you have to do what you have to do for your child, even after your child's gone, okay? I had to fight for him. I had to get justice for him. And if there's any secret to the so-called strength that people think that I have, then that's it.
7: I'm Tammy Eswick on your home for 24/7 News, the Black Information Network. 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
10: The 2026 midterms are already delivering plenty of drama. And Tuesday's primaries in Florida could have major implications for November. Trump-backed congressman Byron Donalds won the Republican nomination for governor, putting him on track to potentially become Florida's first black governor. But that wasn't the only shakeup. Democratic Congresswoman Angie Nixon pulled off a major upset in the Senate primary, defeating Trump critic Alex Vindman. She'll face Republican Senator Ashley Moody in November. Meanwhile, controversial Republican Congressman Corey Mills lost his primary while several incumbents survived challenges from within their own party. The results are the latest sign of just how unpredictable this midterm cycle could be as both parties fight for control of Congress. All 435 House seats and 35 Senate seats are up for grabs this November, with Election Day set for November 3rd. That's your Washington Roundup. I'm Morgan Wood on the Black Information Network.
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4: The IRS says Americans got a much bigger tax payday this year. According to a new Government Accountability Office report, the IRS issued about $296 billion in tax refunds during the 2026 filing season. That is a whopping 17% year-over-year increase, totaling roughly $43 billion more than the 2025 filing season. And according to MoneyWise.com, it was not just because more people were filing. The average refund increased by $333. The IRS also sent out over 8 million additional refunds compared to last year. The White House is affectionately calling the increase the Trump bump, saying the larger refunds are a result of recent tax changes included in President Trump's One Big Beautiful Bill. The Government Accountability Office says new tax deductions like the no tax on tips and no tax on overtime help taxpayers get more money back. Money news at 24 and 54 minutes past each hour. I'm Nicole Deal on your home for Black News First, the Black Information Network.
5: I'm Amber Payton with BIN News Now. President Trump says White House construction projects are ahead of schedule, including a new helipad and ballroom.
6: This is going to be used for a lot of different celebrations, a lot of different big meetings where, as an example, President Xi is coming in a little while.
5: Trump says the upgrades are improving a building he described as being in poor condition. The ballroom project, however, is currently paused amid legal challenges. Stephen A. Smith is pushing back after the National Association of Black Journalists gave him its Thumbs Down Award. NABJ accused Smith of repeatedly disparaging prominent black women in politics, sports, and media. Smith called the criticism highly offensive and said there's no truth to it. And Georgia's first black Senate majority leader, former Senator Charles W. Walker, has died at 78. Walker, who represented Augusta beginning in 1990, passed away Tuesday at his home. Funeral arrangements are still being finalized. Get BIN News Now on demand 24/7 on the iHeartRadio app.
7: I'm Mike Stevens on your home for Black News First, the Black Information Network. Here's your top headlines this hour. President Trump is calling for interest rates that black and other Americans pay for mortgages, car loans, and credit cards to be lowered, but the new Federal Reserve Chairman says his hands are tied. Black people around the South are still dealing with scorching hot temperatures. Dozens of record highs have been broken this week, including in Miami, which hit the 100-degree mark. And under the direction of Black Governor Wes Moore, Maryland is investing nearly $15 million to help school employees become licensed teachers. Black Republican Byron Donalds is speaking out now after his big victory on Tuesday, telling CNN some of the kitchen table issues he plans to talk about on the campaign trail leading to November, as he pursues the governorship of Florida with Donald Trump's endorsement.
8: We have to streamline permitting and processing timelines in our state, because 30% of the cost of a new home is government, not sheetrock, not a roof, government costs. We have to streamline that, and we can get that done in Florida while having more price transparency in healthcare to stabilize costs for the people of Florida. Those are the policies that I'm pursuing.
7: As you mentioned, President Trump endorsed Byron Donalds, but the current Republican governor of Florida, Ron DeSantis, selected another candidate, and that person lost. Also, as we have been reporting, big political news with an upset victory by a black woman in Florida who wants to be the state's next U.S. senator in Washington.
9: We, the hardworking, everyday people of Florida, send a shockwave to the Washington, D.C. establishment.
7: State Representative Angie Nixon has overwhelmingly defeated a more moderate candidate in Tuesday's Democratic primary.
10: It is not about labels. It's about the most basic rights that people here in the state need.
7: Nixon has been a progressive, but recently announced she's gone further. She's now a Democratic socialist, which has policies many mainstream Democrats renounce, like drafting a new U.S. Constitution that abolishes the Senate and replaces the presidency and the Supreme Court with congressional leadership, plus abolishing prisons and policing systems. although Nixon says she doesn't agree with all of those positions. But the Democratic Socialists also say there should be guaranteed universal housing and universal rent control, also expanding full voting rights to all permanent residents, non-citizens, and people with past criminal convictions. And on the day after her victory, she sent out texts to all Democrats in Florida asking them to contribute to her race. Since she's not taking any money, she says, from political PACs or corporations, as she prepares to go for another upset against the Republican and win that seat in November. For more stories of interest to the Black community, log on to BINnews.com. 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I'm Mike Stevens on your home for Black News First, the Black Information Network.
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15: I'm Kevin Brown on your home for 24/7 News, the Black Information Network, and here's what's happening right now. The family of a Black Chicago mother who was shot and killed over the weekend on the city's west side is devastated. Correspondent Perry Williams has more.
16: Saisha Lloyd says her sister Yolanda Chater has three young children that can't comprehend what happened.
17: They don't understand. They can't process that they're not going to ever see their mother again.
16: Police say Chater got involved in an argument with a man who pulled a weapon and opened fire. The shooting took place Sunday near the original Maxwell Street restaurant. Police say the suspect left the scene in a silver SUV. No one is in custody. I'm Perry Williams.
15: The estate of Leon Davis plans to file a $50 million lawsuit over his homicide in a Federal Way hospital in Washington State earlier this year. Davis, who was Black, went to the hospital for alcohol withdrawal syndrome. He was restrained by hospital security and police officers for a prolonged period of time. The King County Medical Examiner's Office ruled the death a homicide. The medical examiner determined Davis died from cardiac arrest. Attorneys for the estate are also trying to get body camera video of the incident that hasn't been released as part of the investigation that's still underway. Illinois is strengthening protections for survivors of domestic violence and sexual assault. Governor Pritzker signed three bills into law. One measure strengthens protections for survivors of domestic violence and harassment by closing a legal loophole that happens between emergency and final orders of protection. That law goes into effect in 2028. The second bill creates safeguards for those at the highest risk of being seriously injured or killed by an intimate partner. The third expands access to sexual assault nurse examiners with telehealth options. The last two laws go into effect next year. Police now suspect foul play in the disappearance of a Black Fairfield woman who has been missing for a month. Chantel Brooks was last seen leaving a drugstore in Fairfield, California on July 17th after she left work in San Francisco. Her vehicle was last detected by a Flock camera in Oakland, but is yet to be located. Police aren't going into details about what led them to suspect foul play now in her disappearance, but say search efforts for Brooks are continuing. A single adult in Washington State now needs a six-figure income to live comfortably. A new study by the financial tech company Smart Asset shows a single Washingtonian now needs $110,614. That's up 9% from last year. A family of four needs nearly $282,000. The study ranks Washington as the sixth most expensive state in the nation for those seeking a comfortable life. The analysis defines comfort using a 50-30-20 budget. Half goes to necessities, 30% to wants, and 20% to savings or debt. The WNBA All-Star Game is headed to San Francisco in 2027. WNBA officials announced Tuesday that the 2027 All-Star Weekend will take place at Chase Center, home of the Golden State Valkyries. Players will take part in the Shooting Skills Challenge and the three-point contest on July 30th before the All-Star Game takes place the following day. Listen to the Black Information Network on the iHeartRadio app or log on to BINnews.com. I'm Kevin Brown on your home for Black News First, the Black Information Network.
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24: New York City lawmakers are moving forward with plans to create an Office of Insurance Affordability aimed at helping residents and businesses manage rising insurance costs.
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26: Black Democrat and congressional leader Hakeem Jeffries spoke out this week, saying characterization of those arrested by ICE has not been true across the board.
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15: BIN News this hour. I'm Doug Davis. Good evening. The third day of witness testimony in the murder trial of Duane Keefe D. Davis began this afternoon in a Las Vegas courtroom. Davis is charged with orchestrating the 1996 drive-by shooting that killed Shakur. Jurors heard from a number of people, including FBI Special Agent Wade Lee, who was black and worked on the LA Gang Task Force. Prosecutors used his testimony to give jurors context about the alleged gang connections around Davis and the larger law enforcement inquiry involving people such as Rodney Speedy Blackman.
27: During the course of our investigation of the Grape Street Crips and of Blackman and things like that, we were able to obtain information and evidence to develop a case against Mr. Davis.
28: And can you just describe the general allegations of the case?
27: It was drug trafficking, 2 kilos. He was indicted and arrested for selling 2 kilos of cocaine.
15: Tupac was not just representing thug life. He was a black cultural force whose songs confronted racism, poverty, and the pressure placed on black men and families.
0: Meanwhile, another Las Vegas-centered story is making national headlines. 63-year-old New York City resident and grandmother of five African-American Elisa Goods was visiting close friends when she never returned from a bus trip to a local drugstore. That was on August 8th. The family, distraught, is pleading for answers.
1: She's alone. She could be hurt. Anything. We just need to know.
0: Their concerns have deepened after Goods' son received a brief phone call from her number, but he said the voice on the other end was not hers. The son recorded the conversation obtained by NBC New York.
2: It's happened to me, sir. I didn't send the money now. Yeah, my phone is bad. I'm going to call you as soon as I get my phone.
0: The family says they also began receiving text messages from Good's phone demanding cash, gas money, and Bitcoin, and fear her abductors are asking for ransom money. The text messages and the recorded phone call have all been turned over to authorities. Anyone with information is asked to call Las Vegas Metropolitan Police. And finally, going on right now, the National Prayer Rally for Nolan Wells is underway. The service held in Biloxi, Mississippi at Greater St. John AME Church is led by Pastor Dr. Jamal Bryant. You can view the event through Dr. Bryant's Let's Be Clear YouTube platform. Today is the day Nolan would have turned 19 years old, and his parents felt it was important to share this day with the world as they continue to call for answers to how he died. The family, along with attorney Ben Crump and the Congressional Black Caucus, are demanding a federal investigation into Nolan's death. Earlier today, Reverend Al Sharpton and the National Action Network played host to a noonday prayer vigil, which was held on the Zoom platform. Tonight's service is expected to honor Nolan's life, support his parents, and keep the focus on the search for clear answers. 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I'm Doug Davis. The Black Information Network means Black News First.
4: Here's what's trending this hour. President Trump is sitting down for an interview with his former personal attorney, Michael Cohen. A former advisor to Dr. Anthony Fauci faces up to 5 years in prison after pleading guilty to conspiring to evade public records laws and conceal government documents related to COVID-19 grants. And planned tariffs on Canadian goods are being put on hold by President Trump. He says he paused the 50% duties for 3 days because the two countries have a deal pending final documentation. I'm Amber Payton, and that's what's trending.
25: 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Covering the latest news, sports, and events at our historically black colleges and universities. Here's Morgan Wood.
5: The race for the top individual honor in HBCU football is officially underway. The Black College Football Hall of Fame has released its 2026 watch list for the Deacon Jones Player of the Year Award, featuring 52 players from 24 HBCU programs. South Carolina State leads the way with 7 selections, followed by North Carolina Central with 5. Alabama State and Jackson State each have 4 players on the list. Among the quarterbacks being watched are Alabama State's Andrew Boddy, Fayetteville State's Jameer Dismukes, North Carolina Central's Josh Jones, and Virginia State's Rahsaan Matthews Jr. 4 finalists will be selected after the season, with the winner receiving the Deacon Jones Trophy. The award will be presented during halftime of the 2027 HBCU Legacy Bowl in Atlanta, and with additional players eligible to be added as the season progresses. The race is far from over. With the latest in HBCU news, I'm Morgan Wood on the Black Information Network.
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14: Ice Cube's Big 3 season has come down to this. The Big 3 Championship is coming to Charlotte. Who will be crowned the Big 3 Season 9 Champion? 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The biggest names in the game, all on one court, one more time. 2 games of the most physical, competitive, and non-stop

0: Wayne McCoy, who was cited for his firing of black talent. So again, those are facts. So if you're going to say NABJ should be focusing on the larger trends in media, how about you look at the other four awards that were given out? Y'all, come on. It's called research. So do some. So don't say NABJ should be doing exactly what NABJ is doing. I'm Roland Martin on the Black Information Network.
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3: 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The Black Information Network. One of Africa's most prominent traditional leaders is bringing an important piece of African history and culture to one of the country's largest black communities. His Majesty Otumfuo Osei Tutu II, the Asante King of Ghana, is coming to Prince George's County, Maryland, August 30th for Akwaside at HBCU, Bowie State University. Akwaside is a sacred Asante tradition that honors ancestors, celebrates heritage, and reinforces unity. In a post on social media, Prince George's County Executive Aisha Braveboy says the ceremony carries centuries of heritage, sovereignty, and ancestral honor, adding it's arriving here because Prince George's County and Maryland's flagship HBCU, Bowie State University, stand strong enough, proud enough, and culturally rooted enough to host it. The event, which is free, is expected to draw thousands from across the diaspora. Elsewhere, a major overhaul is coming to Washington Dulles International Airport. President Trump detailed some of the plans for the renovation project last month while speaking from the Oval Office.
4: We are announcing plans to add more than 5 million square feet of new or renovated space. We'll replace the current C and D concourses, which are basic disasters, all the while preserving the iconic original terminal.
3: The airport's governing board has approved a nearly $20 billion renovation plan that includes a rebuilt main terminal, new concourses, and underground tunnels designed to replace Dulles's aging people movers. Construction on the main terminal is expected to begin in late 2027, with the tunnel project starting in 2029. The plan includes 5 million square feet of new or renovated airport space and is largely funded through municipal bonds. One new concourse is not expected to be completed until at least 2039. And tributes continue to pour in following the death of Baltimore Ravens legend O.J. Briggins. The Ravens Super Bowl and Baltimore Stallions Grey Cup champion died Monday at 56 after battling ALS for 19 years. The Baltimore Orioles joined the Briggins family, the Ravens, Baltimore, and the NFL community in mourning his loss. Former Maryland Governor Larry Hogan says Briggins made history in Baltimore, but his greatest legacy was the courage, faith, and grace he showed throughout his battle with ALS and the hope he and his wife Shonda gave families through their Briggins Brigade Foundation. Maryland Governor Wes Moore says Briggins never let his diagnosis stop him from supporting others affected by the disease, calling it an honor to have him as a friend. For more on these stories and international, national, state, and local news affecting the black community, listen to the Black Information Network on the iHeartRadio app or log on to BINnews.com. 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I'm Morgan Wood on the Black Information Network, your home for black news first.
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5: Louisiana Senator Bill Cassidy is taking aim at President Trump's executive order focused on childhood vaccine schedules.
1: For dismantling democracy.
6: Texas rules for mail-in ballots have been upheld by the conservative Fifth Circuit Court of Appeals. It requires a driver's license number or the last four digits of your Social Security.
2: When it impacts our community.
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8: 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It's all part of the company's ambitious efforts to speed up deliveries, and it's not just limited to Prime members, but Prime members who are using the drone delivery service

0: 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The items must be small enough to fit in the drone and are usually for items weighing 5 pounds or less. The expansion into more major cities means more customers could soon receive eligible orders by drone, with packages flown directly from local fulfillment centers to designated delivery locations. Amazon says the goal is to reduce delivery times and increase convenience. Money news at 24 and 54 minutes past each hour. 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
4: Your home for 24/7 news, the Black Information Network. The family of a man who was fatally shot by an Akron, Ohio police officer in August of 2024 is filing a $10 million lawsuit against the department. 54-year-old Michael Jones was shot during the investigation of a stolen U-Haul. Last year, Judy Hill, the Akron chapter president of the NAACP, noted that the loss of life didn't have to happen.
5: I don't believe this was a situation that we needed to lose a life.
4: Hill tells WKYC at the time that the intensity of the encounter didn't have to be.
5: On the front end, we could have de-escalated the situation by acknowledging who he was as an officer and why you were stopping this individual at 1 a.m. in the morning.
4: The officer was later cleared of criminal wrongdoing with a grand jury deciding not to indict. The lawsuit claims that the officer recklessly created a dangerous confrontation with Jones, who is African American, and took unnecessary, unlawful, and unreasonable risks when he jumped into Jones's moving U-Haul. Just when you think it's all done, severe weather is picking up again for millions in the Midwest. Storms capable of producing large hail and isolated tornadoes are expected as far south as northeast Kansas and northern Missouri. Black and white downtown Cleveland, Ohio residents together are weighing the future of grocery shopping after a major store closes. The store, Heinen's, served as a hub for people of all backgrounds to have an affordable place to buy groceries. This black citizen, who was part of a gathering of close to 100 people at the Lewis Stokes wing of the Cleveland Public Library, says Heinen's was a quality place to shop.
6: It's got to be something affordable. Heinen's was on the border of being affordable. It was. It's called premium for a reason.
4: A young woman at the gathering says everywhere within walking distance from where she lives has closed, including a shoe store and a bookstore, and now Heinen's. The woman, who is white, says, as she put it, someone like me who wants to start a family soon will have to be moving to the suburbs to do that. Many of the meeting's attendees cautioned that failing to replace the grocery store could undermine efforts to grow the downtown's residential population.
7: 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With proper pain management, overall health, well-being, and quality of life can improve. 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And that's your Healthy Minute. I'm Mike Eiland on the Black Information Network.
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9: Well, my sister wants to go camping, so my parents took us in our Nissan Pathfinder to a mountain trail.
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13: I'm Amber Payton with BIN News Now. President Trump is pausing planned 50% tariffs on Canada for 3 days, saying the two countries, quote, have a deal, end quote, pending final paperwork.
14: I think it's a very good deal for both parties.
13: Canadian Prime Minister Mark Carney says progress has been made, but more work remains. Mississippi lawmakers are facing pushback over proposed new political maps. At a hearing Tuesday, residents warned redistricting could weaken black political representation and divide communities. Republican leaders say they're gathering public input before possible action this fall. And the race for St. Petersburg, Florida mayor is now between former Governor Charlie Crist and incumbent mayor Ken Welch. Crist led Tuesday's six-candidate primary with about 35% of the vote, while Welch advanced with roughly 21%. The November runoff pits the longtime Florida politician against St. Petersburg's first black mayor. Get BIN News Now on demand 24/7 on the iHeartRadio app.
15: I'm Bree Wood on your home for 24/7 news, the Black Information Network. Here's what's happening in your region right now. A Long Island man accused of helping run a drug trafficking operation tied to Penn State University is being held without bail after turning himself into authorities. Prosecutors say 24-year-old Agostino Abadiello of Westbury failed to appear for a scheduled arraignment earlier this week before later surrendering. Neighbors are reacting.
16: A very hardworking family. They're really nice. They're great neighbors. And I can't believe anything that's going on.
15: Investigators allege Abadiello and several others transported cocaine from New York and Philadelphia to fraternity houses near Penn State between 2023 and 2024, where the drugs were packaged and distributed. In all, 13 current and former Penn State students are facing charges in the case, which remains under investigation. A Detroit man is facing multiple charges after Livonia police say he was connected to a string of vehicle break-ins. Authorities allege 32-year-old Richard Johnson was identified through fingerprint evidence and is suspected of thefts in Livonia and possibly other nearby communities. Johnson was arraigned Monday and is being held on a $50,000 cash bond. He faces charges including felony larceny from a motor vehicle, six misdemeanor counts of larceny, and habitual offender status. The investigation is ongoing. Meanwhile, 17 Iranian men have been charged in a cybercrime scheme that allegedly targeted U.S. universities and private companies on behalf of Iran's Islamic Revolutionary Guard Corps. Federal prosecutors say the hackers stole academic research, intellectual property, and sensitive email data from numerous organizations. The defendants face charges including computer fraud, wire fraud, and identity theft. The U.S. State Department is offering a reward of up to $10 million for information leading to five of the suspects. If convicted, the defendants could face decades in prison. The University of Michigan has elected C. Sibel Raver as its next president. The announcement was made by Mark Bernstein of the university's Board of Regents, which chose Raver after she spent the past 5 years serving as provost and chief academic officer at Vanderbilt University.
17: Sibel is a transformative leader in higher education, and we are honored to welcome her to the University of Michigan as our next president.
15: She is set to succeed interim president Domencio Grasso, who will remain in the role through November 30th to help with the transition. Regents are expected to formally vote on Raver's appointment September 1st, and if approved, she will officially take office December 1st. In national news, a federal judge in Boston has cleared the way for the Trump administration to end temporary protected status, or TPS, for Ethiopian nationals living in the United States. Judge Brian Murphy lifted court order that had temporarily blocked the program's termination, allowing the administration to move forward with ending deportation protections and work authorization for more than 5,000 Ethiopians. The ruling follows similar court decisions involving TPS holders from Haiti, Somalia, Syria, and Myanmar. Advocacy groups argued that Ethiopia remains in humanitarian crisis and warned that affected individuals could face deportation or be forced to return to unsafe conditions. And New York City Mayor Zoran Mamdani is embracing bicycle safety after residents urged him to wear a helmet while riding around the city. Mamdani posted a social media video showing himself unboxing and putting on a helmet, responding to concerns from constituents. I'm Bree Wood on your home for Black News First, the Black Information Network.
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13: I'm Amber Payton on your home for 24/7 news, the Black Information Network. Here's what's happening in your region right now. Norfolk Police Chief Mark Talbot, who is Black, and the city of Norfolk are facing two lawsuits filed by current and former officers over the department's handling of a transgender police recruit. Officer Megan Grabo and former officer Martin Powers claim female officers were not told a transgender recruit would be using the women's locker room, leading to concerns about privacy and workplace policies.
12: How is that going to work? Like, you know, where does this person, what shower do they use? What locker room? You know, are we figuring this out?
13: The lawsuits seek a combined $20 million and also allege religious discrimination and retaliation. Grabo was currently suspended without pay, and Powers tells Wavy News 10 he was fired earlier this year and the recruit is no longer with the department. Virginia lawmakers are taking a closer look at the history of public universities displacing Black communities as a state commission investigates how campus expansions uprooted families across the Commonwealth. WHRO reports during a hearing this week, State Senator Lamont Bagby, who is Black and serves as vice chair of the Uprooting Commission, pushed colleges to cooperate with the investigation, saying schools responded quickly to federal directives on diversity programs and should show the same urgency here. Researchers say institutions including Old Dominion University, Christopher Newport University, and others expanded into predominantly Black neighborhoods, often using eminent domain or the threat of it to acquire property. The commission's findings could help shape future land use policies and recommendations for restitution to affected families. Charlotte Mecklenburg School students are heading back to class with questions still surrounding Superintendent Dr. Crystal Hill's recent suspension. Hill, who was Black, made her first public appearance Tuesday since being reinstated by the school board, but declined to discuss details of the investigation that led to her paid leave in June.
18: I want to acknowledge the events of the past several weeks. To ignore it or to pretend that it didn't happen would not be authentic, and that's simply not who I am. However, I want to point out that today is not the time or the place to have that discussion.
13: Hill promised more information would be shared at a later date. The school board reinstated Hill last week following an outside investigation into administrative and operational oversight within CMS. Maryland's Black Attorney General Anthony Brown is praising a federal court ruling that preserves protections for gender-affirming care under the Affordable Care Act, also known as Obamacare. The U.S. District Court for the District of Massachusetts struck down part of a Trump administration rule that would have excluded coverage for some gender-affirming treatments. Brown said the rule would have made essential health care less accessible and more expensive for transgender Marylanders. He added that Maryland joined a coalition of states in challenging the provision and successfully fought to keep those health care protections in place. The Smithsonian's National Museum of African American History and Culture is preparing to celebrate its 10th anniversary next month. The museum opened on the National Mall on September 24, 2016, more than a decade after legislation establishing it was signed into law by President George W. Bush in 2003. A series of anniversary events is planned for September 25th through the 27th, including the Purple Ball, a special fundraising gala scheduled for September 26th at the Wharf in Washington, D.C. I'm Amber Payton on your home for Black News First, the Black Information Network.
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13: Virginia leaders are reacting after a shooting near HBCU, Virginia State University, left 5 people injured. The university was placed on lockdown for several hours.
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25: BIN News this hour, I'm Terry McCready. Black GOP Representative Byron Donald and former Democratic Representative David Jolly are facing off in the Florida governor's race in November to replace Governor Ron DeSantis. Donald was not one of the 4 Republicans to vote in favor of a war powers resolution back in June.
26: But I think the first step is the strait opens. When the strait opens, oil prices will come down. When oil prices come down, gas prices will follow almost immediately, maybe 2 weeks, 2 to 3 weeks later.
25: Donald's defeating 10 other Republicans for the GOP governor's nod, while Jolly defeated 5 Democrats. DeSantis, a former 2024 GOP hopeful, is term limited and cannot run again. Florida hasn't elected a Democrat statewide since 2018, when Florida's Democratic Party chair Nikki Fried won the Agriculture Commissioner's office. The last time a Democrat won the Sunshine State at the presidential level was in 2012 under former President Barack Obama. Democratic Representative Debbie Wasserman Schultz winning the Democratic primary for Florida's 20th congressional district. She defeated Black opponents Sheila Sherfalis McCormick, Dale Holness, Luther Campbell, and 27-year-old Elijah Manley, who spoke out against Wasserman Schultz's decision to run in the district that has maintained Black representation for 30 years.
27: Yes, she has seniority. She has been an ally in many ways.
0: race, but she should run in a 22nd district where she lives, where she could have helped picked up a seat for the Democratic Party in the midterms to add to our majority. But my lived experience as someone who grew up after the 2008 financial crisis and homelessness, we lost everything. And that lived experience is so important in the district right now.
25: Manley on NBC News. Wasserman Schultz previously represented Florida's 25th congressional district, which was redrawn in favor of Republicans. She'll take on Republican Brent Anderson in the midterms. Florida's Black State Representative Angie Nixon defeating President Trump whistleblower Alexander Vindman in the Democratic contest for Florida Senate. Nixon and Vindman, who was a witness during Trump's first impeachment trial, were the only two Democrats vying for the Florida Senate seat currently held by GOP Senator Ashley Moody. Nixon was first elected to the Florida State House in 2020 and enjoyed endorsements from progressives, including Black representatives Maxwell Frost and Ilhan Omar. U.S. envoy and President Trump's son-in-law, Jared Kushner, says the fate of Gaza hinges on conditions.
2: We're very committed to the fact that we have a plan to rebuild Gaza, but we will not allow Gaza to be rebuilt until the demilitarization occurs.
25: The Gaza Strip was left devastated after the war with Israel, which erupted following attacks by Hamas. A deal that brought most active fighting to a close has been in place, but Kushner told Fox News the Palestinian militant group must fully give up their weapons. I'm Terry McCready for the Black Information Network.
4: Here's what's trending this hour. The Justice Department is defending its case against former FBI Director James Comey. The DOJ said it should be up to the jury to determine whether posting a photo of seashells arranged to spell 8647 should be considered a threat toward President Trump's life. Flood watches are coming toward the Midwest with dangerous repeat threats to areas that were hit by catastrophic flooding last week. And more Americans are growing worried over the use of artificial intelligence in daily life. I'm Amber Payton, and that's what's trending.
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5: Stephen A. Smith is hitting back after the National Association of Black Journalists gave him the Thumbs Down Award. He told News Nation's Chris Cuomo that it's highly offensive and said there's no truth to it. NABJ said during its annual convention in Atlanta that Smith has a reoccurring public pattern of disparaging public commentary directed at prominent Black women across politics, sports, and media. This comes nearly a year after Smith came under fire for remarks he made about Congresswoman Jasmine Crockett. Smith has since apologized. Speaking to German broadcaster RTL, NFL Commissioner Roger Goodell said there will eventually be teams located outside the United States, with the Super Bowl being played overseas. The NFL will play a record 9 international games this season, including the first ever contest in Australia during week 1. And Floyd Mayweather Jr. is bringing his boxing prospects to Nashville through a new partnership with Country Box. The promotion combines professional boxing with live country music. The partnership starts September 1st at Plaza Mariachi. With the latest in sports, I'm Misty Jordan on the Black Information Network, your home for Black News First.
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6: I'm Esther Dillard on your home for 24/7 news, the Black Information Network. 5 House Democrats stepped in front of cameras Tuesday after a scheduled visit to a South Georgia detention center. Georgia Congressman Hank Johnson and Congresswoman Nikema Williams, who are Black, joined the news conference outside the Stewart Detention Center in Lumpkin. Lawmakers say what they found inside was disturbing. Black water from the taps, inadequate medical care, and detainees with no criminal record.
7: Medical issues with food, issues with water. They run the whole gamut.
14: Because it is inhumane, and people should be treated with dignity and respect just because you have crossed the border with your parents at the age of 2, at the age of 3. This is the only country that you've ever called home. But yet, they're being held captive in this detention center behind us as if they are hardened criminals.
6: But ICE tells a different story. The Hill reports the agency claims the delegation disrupted operations, refusing to leave at their scheduled time and staying nearly 2 hours longer than planned. The lawmakers call the account absolute lies. New documents reveal the Atlanta kidnapping suspect once staged a fake pregnancy. Police say Lakeisha Brown sent a man phony baby photos and claimed he was the father. None of it was real. She's charged with misdemeanor obstruction in that case. Just over the weekend, police say Brown posed as a babysitter to get close to a real family, then locked two sisters, ages 11 months and 4 years old, inside a hot trailer in southwest Atlanta. Officers rescued them. She now faces kidnapping and cruelty to children charges. In New Orleans, a black mother turned her grief into a new law. Now Sherilyn Price is about to see her son's killers face a judge one final time. Jabril Cowart pleaded guilty this month in the 2022 shooting death of comedian Brandon Boogie B. Montrell. He's set for sentencing September 3rd. His co-defendant, Charles Cannon, is already serving 15 years. Montrell died in a crossfire outside a New Orleans grocery store 2 days before Christmas 2022.
9: I got a chance to testify before the House Committee on Crime, not once but twice. I was present when those bills were signed. The governor gave me the pen he signed them with.
6: Fox 8 News reports violent crime is down 70% citywide since her son's murder. For Price, it's proof her pain will help others in the future. And finally, three of Atlanta's HBCUs got a new way to get around, and there's no driver behind the wheel. The ATL spoke. Atlanta's first autonomous shuttle added a stop at Atlanta's University Center this week, linking Clark Atlanta, Morehouse, and Spelman to MARTA and the Beltline. The free shuttle runs daily, noon to 10, every 12 to 15 minutes. 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
4: The Tupac Shakur murder trial continues in Las Vegas. Dwayne Keefe D. Davis is accused of orchestrating Shakur's 1996 murder. Former Death Row Records security chief Reggie Wright Jr. denied having any involvement in the shooting. He testified that he helped coordinate security around Shakur's hospital room before the rapper died. Former Piru member James McDonald also took the stand, describing tensions between rival gangs and saying he did not want to testify. Davis has pleaded not guilty and faces a murder charge. Elsewhere in entertainment, a new documentary is giving fans a closer look at Jimi Hendrix's legendary Woodstock performance. Jimi Hendrix Live at Woodstock, A Second Look, debuted Tuesday on YouTube. It features rare black and white footage shot by 22-year-old Bard College student Albert Goodman, who reportedly snuck his camera on stage and positioned it just 15 feet from Hendrix. The film includes performances of Purple Haze, Voodoo Child, and the Star-Spangled Banner. With the latest in entertainment, I'm Morgan Wood on the Black Information Network, your home for Black News First.
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8: Yes, click on your home for 24/7 news, the Black Information Network. The death of a black teen inside of an abandoned, locked up, and gated building in downtown New Orleans has many people asking why it wasn't more secure. It's a growing issue across the country as so-called urban explorers have become more popular on social media. The city says the building was supposed to be protected. Bill Hoffman is in charge of demolition at another unrelated building in the city. He says his company spent $100,000 on fencing, secure windows, and cameras to keep people out. Here's Fox 8.
9: It was after we had gotten the transients out that the urban explorers became the issue. We went through a period of about 3 months where it was at least three times a week.
8: It's been 8 years since a Chicago mail carrier who's a black woman went missing. This week, the United States Postal Service has increased the reward to $250,000 for information leading to the whereabouts of Kiara Coles, who was 3 months pregnant when she disappeared October 2nd, 2018. She was wearing her postal uniform. Contact the U.S. Postal Inspection Service at 877-876-2455 if you can help. Another missing black woman, California police are looking for Chantel Brooks of Fairfield, and now they suspect foul play. She was last seen leaving a drugstore on July 17th after getting off of work in San Francisco. Her vehicle was picked up on nearby cameras in Oakland, but then it disappeared. Come here, let me stress you out real fast with this New Orleans hood history lesson. That's how many people remember Brandon Boogie B. Montrell. He was gunned down in December 2022 outside of a downtown New Orleans grocery store. One of the gunmen in the case was sentenced to 15 years in prison. The other set to be sentenced next month. And Montrell's mother is reacting. Here's Fox 8.
5: 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I had to fight for him. I had to get justice for him. And if there's any secret to the so-called strength that people think that I have, then that's it.
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10: The 2026 midterms are already delivering plenty of drama. And Tuesday's primaries in Florida could have major implications for November. Trump-backed Congressman Byron Donalds won the Republican nomination for governor, putting him on track to potentially become Florida's first Black governor. But that wasn't the only shakeup. Democratic Congresswoman Angie Nixon pulled off a major upset in the Senate primary, defeating Trump critic Alex Vindman. She'll face Republican Senator Ashley Moody in November. Meanwhile, controversial Republican Congressman Corey Mills lost his primary while several incumbents survived challenges from within their own party. The results are the latest sign of just how unpredictable this midterm cycle could be as both parties fight for control of Congress. All 435 House seats and 35 Senate seats are up for grabs this November.
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11: 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Who will be crowned the Big 3 season 9 champion? 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
14: The IRS says Americans got a much bigger tax payday this year. According to a new Government Accountability Office report, the IRS issued about $296 billion in tax refunds during the 2026 filing season. That is a whopping 17%.

0: year-over-year increase, totaling roughly $43 billion more than the 2025 filing season. And according to MoneyWise.com, it was not just because more people were filing. The average refund increased by $333. The IRS also sent out over 8 million additional refunds compared to last year. The White House is affectionately calling the increase the Trump bump, saying the larger refunds are a result of recent tax changes included in President Trump's One Big Beautiful Bill. The Government Accountability Office says new tax deductions like the no tax on tips and no tax on overtime help taxpayers get more money back. Money news at 24 and 54 minutes past each hour. I'm Nicole Deal on your home for Black News First, the Black Information Network.
1: I'm Amber Payton with BIN News Now. President Trump says White House construction projects are ahead of schedule, including a new helipad and ballroom.
2: This is going to be used for a lot of different celebrations, a lot of different big meetings where, as an example, President Xi is coming in a little while.
1: Trump says the upgrades are improving a building he described as being in poor condition. The ballroom project, however, is currently paused amid legal challenges. Stephen A. Smith is pushing back after the National Association of Black Journalists gave him its Thumbs Down Award. NABJ accused Smith of repeatedly disparaging prominent black women in politics, sports, and media. Smith called the criticism highly offensive and said there's no truth to it. And Georgia's first black Senate majority leader, former Senator Charles W. Walker, has died at 78. Walker, who represented Augusta beginning in 1990, passed away Tuesday at his home. Funeral arrangements are still being finalized. Get BIN News Now on demand 24/7 on the iHeartRadio app.
3: I'm Mike Stevens on your home for Black News First, the Black Information Network. Here's your top headlines this hour. President Trump is calling for interest rates that black and other Americans pay for mortgages, car loans, and credit cards to be lowered, but the new Federal Reserve Chairman says his hands are tied. Black people around the South are still dealing with scorching hot temperatures. Dozens of record highs have been broken this week, including in Miami, which hit the 100-degree mark. And under the direction of Black Governor Wes Moore, Maryland is investing nearly $15 million to help school employees become licensed teachers. Black Republican Byron Donalds is speaking out now after his big victory on Tuesday, telling CNN some of the kitchen table issues he plans to talk about on the campaign trail leading to November as he pursues the governorship of Florida with Donald Trump's endorsement.
4: We have to streamline permitting and processing timelines in our state because 30% of the cost of a new home is government, not sheetrock, not a roof, government costs. We have to streamline that, and we can get that done in Florida while having more price transparency in healthcare to stabilize costs for the people of Florida. Those are the policies that I'm pursuing.
3: As you mentioned, President Trump endorsed Byron Donalds, but the current Republican governor of Florida, Ron DeSantis, selected another candidate, and that person lost. Also, as we have been reporting, big political news with an upset victory by a black woman in Florida who wants to be the state's next U.S. senator in Washington.
5: We, the hardworking, everyday people of Florida, send a shockwave to the Washington, D.C. establishment.
3: State Representative Angie Nixon has overwhelmingly defeated a more moderate candidate in Tuesday's Democratic primary.
6: It is not about labels. It's about the most basic rights that people here in the state need.
3: Nixon has been a progressive, but recently announced she's gone further. She's now a Democratic socialist, which has policies many mainstream Democrats renounce, like drafting a new U.S. Constitution that abolishes the Senate and replaces the presidency and the Supreme Court with congressional leadership, plus abolishing prisons and policing systems. Although Nixon says she doesn't agree with all of those positions. But the Democratic Socialists also say there should be guaranteed universal housing and universal rent control, also expanding full voting rights to all permanent residents, non-citizens, and people with past criminal convictions. And on the day after her victory, she sent out texts to all Democrats in Florida asking them to contribute to her race, since she's not taking any money, she says, from political PACs or corporations, as she prepares to go for another upset against the Republican and win that seat in November. For more stories of interest to the Black community, log on to BINnews.com. You can also check us out on all social media platforms. I'm Mike Stevens on your home for Black News First, the Black Information Network.
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12: I'm Kevin Brown on your home for 24/7 news, the Black Information Network, and here's what's happening right now. The family of a Black Chicago mother who was shot and killed over the weekend on the city's west side is devastated. Correspondent Perry Williams has more.
13: Saisha Lloyd says her sister Yolanda Chater has three young children that can't comprehend what happened.
14: They don't understand. They can't process that they're not going to ever see their mother again.
13: Police say Chater got involved in an argument with a man who pulled a weapon and opened fire. The shooting took place Sunday near the original Maxwell Street restaurant. Police say the suspect left the scene in a silver SUV. No one is in custody. I'm Perry Williams.
12: The estate of Leon Davis plans to file a $50 million lawsuit over his homicide in a Federal Way hospital in Washington State earlier this year. Davis, who was Black, went to the hospital for alcohol withdrawal syndrome. He was restrained by hospital security and police officers for a prolonged period of time. The King County Medical Examiner's Office ruled the death a homicide. The medical examiner determined Davis died from cardiac arrest. Attorneys for the estate are also trying to get body camera video of the incident that hasn't been released as part of the investigation that's still underway. Illinois is strengthening protections for survivors of domestic violence and sexual assault. Governor Pritzker signed three bills into law. One measure strengthens protections for survivors of domestic violence and harassment by closing a legal loophole that happens between emergency and final orders of protection. That law goes into effect in 2028. The second bill creates safeguards for those at the highest risk of being seriously injured or killed by an intimate partner. The third expands access to sexual assault nurse examiners with telehealth options. The last two laws go into effect next year. Police now suspect foul play in the disappearance of a Black Fairfield woman who has been missing for a month. Chantel Brooks was last seen leaving a drugstore in Fairfield, California on July 17th after she left work in San Francisco. Her vehicle was last detected by a Flock camera in Oakland, but is yet to be located. Police aren't going into details about what led them to suspect foul play now in her disappearance, but say search efforts for Brooks are continuing. A single adult in Washington State now needs a six-figure income to live comfortably. A new study by the financial tech company Smart Asset shows a single Washingtonian now needs $110,614. That's up 9% from last year. A family of four needs nearly $282,000. The study ranks Washington as the sixth most expensive state in the nation for those seeking a comfortable life. The analysis defines comfort using a 50-30-20 budget. Half goes to necessities, 30% to wants, and 20% to savings or debt. The WNBA All-Star Game is headed to San Francisco in 2027. WNBA officials announced Tuesday that the 2027 All-Star Weekend will take place at Chase Center, home of the Golden State Valkyries. Players will take part in the Shooting Skills Challenge and the three-point contest on July 30th before the All-Star Game takes place the following day. Listen to the Black Information Network on the iHeartRadio app or log on to BINnews.com. I'm Kevin Brown on your home for Black News First, the Black Information Network.
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24: BIN News this hour. I'm Doug Davis. Good evening. The third day of witness testimony in the murder trial of Duane Keefe D. Davis began this afternoon in a Las Vegas courtroom. Davis is charged with orchestrating the 1996 drive-by shooting that killed Shakur. Jurors heard from a number of people, including FBI Special Agent Wade Lee, who was black and worked on the LA Gang Task Force. Prosecutors used his testimony to give jurors context about the alleged gang connections around Davis and the larger law enforcement inquiry involving people such as Rodney Speedy Blackman.
25: During the course of our investigation of the Grape Street Crips and of Blackman and things like that, we were able to obtain information and evidence to develop a case against Mr. Davis.
26: And can you just describe the general allegations of the case?
25: It was drug trafficking, 2 kilos. He was indicted and arrested for selling 2 kilos of cocaine.
24: Tupac was not just representing thug life. He was a black cultural force whose songs confronted racism, poverty, and the pressure placed on black men and families. Meanwhile, another Las Vegas-centered story is making national headlines. 63-year-old New York City resident and grandmother of 5 African-American Elisa Goods was visiting close friends when she never returned from a bus trip to a local drugstore. That was on August 8th. The family, distraught, is pleading for answers.
27: She's alone. She could be hurt. Anything. We just need to know.
24: Their concerns have deepened after Goods' son received a brief phone call from her number, but he said the voice on the other end was not hers. The Sun recorded the conversation obtained by NBC New York.
0: It's happened something fast. I didn't send the money now. Yeah, my phone is bad. I'm going to call you as soon as I got my phone.
24: The family says they also began receiving text messages from Good's phone demanding cash, gas money, and Bitcoin, and fear her abductors are asking for ransom money. The text messages and the recorded phone call have all been turned over to authorities. Anyone with information is asked to call Las Vegas Metropolitan Police. And finally, going on right now, the National Prayer Rally for Nolan Wells is underway. The service held in Biloxi, Mississippi at Greater St. John AME Church is led by Pastor Dr. Jamal Bryant. You can view the event through Dr. Bryant's Let's Be Clear YouTube platform. Today is the day Nolan would have turned 19 years old, and his parents felt it was important to share this day with the world as they continue to call for answers to how he died. The family, along with attorney Ben Crump and the Congressional Black Caucus, are demanding a federal investigation into Nolan's death. Earlier today, Reverend Al Sharpton and the National Action Network played host to a noonday prayer vigil, which was held on the Zoom platform. Tonight's service is expected to honor Nolan's life, support his parents, and keep the focus on the search for clear answers. 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I'm Doug Davis. The Black Information Network means Black News First.
1: Here's what's trending this hour. President Trump is sitting down for an interview with his former personal attorney, Michael Cohen. A former advisor to Dr. Anthony Fauci faces up to 5 years in prison after pleading guilty to conspiring to evade public records laws and conceal government documents related to COVID-19 grants. And planned tariffs on Canadian goods are being put on hold by President Trump. He says he paused the 50% duties for 3 days because the two countries have a deal pending final documentation. I'm Amber Payton, and that's what's trending.
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4: The race for the top individual honor in HBCU football is officially underway. The Black College Football Hall of Fame has released its 2026 watch list for the Deacon Jones Player of the Year Award, featuring 52 players from 24 HBCU programs. South Carolina State leads the way with 7 selections, followed by North Carolina Central with 5. Alabama State and Jackson State each have 4 players on the list. Among the quarterbacks being watched are Alabama State's Andrew Boddy, Fayetteville State's Jameer Dismukes, North Carolina Central's Josh Jones, and Virginia State's Rahsaan Matthews Jr. 4 finalists will be selected after the season, with the winner receiving the Deacon Jones Trophy. The award will be presented during halftime of the 2027 HBCU Legacy Bowl in Atlanta, and with additional players eligible to be added as the season progresses. The race is far from over. With the latest in HBCU news, I'm Morgan Wood on the Black Information Network.
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3: Opinions, beliefs, and viewpoints expressed in this commentary are those of the author and do not necessarily represent those of BIN and its founding partners and employees. Now it's time to bring the funk with Roland S. Martin.
9: I really wish people would learn to read what they write before they hit send, or listen to what they is coming out of their mouths before they also hit send. So a lot of folks are commenting on the National Association of Black Journalists' decision to give out 5 thumbs down awards for 2026, but they only focus on one award, which is Stephen A. Smith. And I get it. Big personality on ESPN, has its digital show on YouTube, on the Sirius XM radio.

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3: Network. One of Africa's most prominent traditional leaders is bringing an important piece of African history and culture to one of the country's largest black communities. His Majesty Otumfuo Osei Tutu II, the Asante King of Ghana, is coming to Prince George's County, Maryland, August 30th for Akwaside at HBCU, Bowie State University. Akwaside is a sacred Asante tradition that honors ancestors, celebrates heritage, and reinforces unity. In a post on social media, Prince George's County Executive Aisha Braveboy says the ceremony carries centuries of heritage, sovereignty, and ancestral honor, adding it's arriving here because Prince George's County and Maryland's flagship HBCU, Bowie State University, stand strong enough, proud enough, and culturally rooted enough to host it. The event, which is free, is expected to draw thousands from across the diaspora. Elsewhere, a major overhaul is coming to Washington Dulles International Airport. President Trump detailed some of the plans for the renovation project last month while speaking from the Oval Office.
4: We are announcing plans to add more than 5 million square feet of new or renovated space. We'll replace the current C and D concourses, which are basic disasters, all the while preserving the iconic original terminal.
3: The airport's governing board has approved a nearly $20 billion renovation plan that includes a rebuilt main terminal, new concourses, and underground tunnels designed to replace Dulles' aging people movers. Construction on the main terminal is expected to begin in late 2027, with the tunnel project starting in 2029. The plan includes 5 million square feet of new or renovated airport space and is largely funded through municipal bonds. One new concourse is not expected to be completed until at least 2039. And tributes continue to pour in following the death of Baltimore Ravens legend O.J. Briggins. The Ravens Super Bowl and Baltimore Stallions Grey Cup champion died Monday at 56 after battling ALS for 19 years. The Baltimore Orioles joined the Briggins family, the Ravens, Baltimore, and the NFL community in mourning his loss. Former Maryland Governor Larry Hogan says Briggins made history in Baltimore, but his greatest legacy was the courage, faith, and grace he showed throughout his battle with ALS and the hope he and his wife Shonda gave families through their Briggins Brigade Foundation. Maryland Governor Wes Moore says Briggins never let his diagnosis stop him from supporting others affected by the disease, calling it an honor to have him as a friend. For more on these stories and international, national, state, and local news affecting the black community, listen to the Black Information Network on the iHeartRadio app or log on to BINnews.com. 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I'm Morgan Wood on the Black Information Network, your home for black news first.
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8: Golden, Colorado City Council has fired city manager Scott Vargo following fallout from a racist incident at the city's fire department.
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9: 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The online shopping giant is pushing a major expansion of its Prime Air drone delivery program into nearly 500 cities and towns across the U.S. by the end of the year. It's all part of the company's ambitious efforts to speed up deliveries, and it's not just limited to Prime members, but Prime members who are using the drone delivery service will get lower prices, like free delivery on eligible orders of $50 or more, and a delivery fee of just $2.99 for eligible orders under $50. And here's something else that's important. The items must be small enough to fit in the drone and are usually for items weighing 5 pounds or less. The expansion into more major cities means more customers could soon receive eligible orders by drone with packages flown directly from local fulfillment centers to designated delivery locations. Amazon says the goal is to reduce delivery times and increase

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3: The Black Information Network. The family of a man who was fatally shot by an Akron, Ohio police officer in August of 2024 is filing a $10 million lawsuit against the department. 54-year-old Michael Jones was shot during the investigation of a stolen U-Haul. Last year, Judy Hill, the Akron chapter president of the NAACP, noted that the loss of life didn't have to happen.
4: I don't believe this was a situation that we needed to lose a life.
3: Hill tells WKYC at the time that the intensity of the encounter didn't have to be.
4: On the front end, we could have de-escalated the situation by acknowledging who he was as an officer and why you were stopping this individual at 1 a.m. in the morning.
3: The officer was later cleared of criminal wrongdoing with a grand jury deciding not to indict. The lawsuit claims that the officer recklessly created a dangerous confrontation with Jones, who is African American, and took unnecessary, unlawful, and unreasonable risks when he jumped into Jones's moving U-Haul. Just when you think it's all done, severe weather is picking up again for millions in the Midwest. Storms capable of producing large hail and isolated tornadoes are expected as far south as northeast Kansas and northern Missouri. Black and white downtown Cleveland, Ohio residents together are weighing the future of grocery shopping after a major store closes. The store, Heinen's, served as a hub for people of all backgrounds to have an affordable place to buy groceries. This black citizen, who was part of a gathering of close to 100 people at the Lewis Stokes wing of the Cleveland Public Library, says Heinen's was a quality place to shop.
5: Hey, it's got to be something affordable. Heinen's was on the border of being affordable. It was. It's called premium for a reason.
3: A young woman at the gathering says everywhere within walking distance from where she lives has closed, including a shoe store and a bookstore, and now Heinen's. The woman, who is white, says, as she put it, someone like me who wants to start a family soon will have to be moving to the suburbs to do that. Many of the meeting's attendees cautioned that failing to replace the grocery store could undermine efforts to grow the downtown's residential population.
6: 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And that's your Healthy Minute. I'm Mike Eilen on the Black Information Network.
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10: I'm Amber Payton with BIN News Now. President Trump is pausing planned 50% tariffs on Canada for 3 days, saying the two countries, quote, have a deal, end quote, pending final paperwork.
11: I think it's a very good deal for both parties.
10: Canadian Prime Minister Mark Carney says progress has been made, but more work remains. Mississippi lawmakers are facing pushback over proposed new political maps. At a hearing Tuesday, residents warned redistricting could weaken Black political representation and divide communities. Republican leaders say they're gathering public input before possible action this fall. And the race for St. Petersburg, Florida mayor is now between former Governor Charlie Crist and incumbent mayor Ken Welch. Crist led Tuesday's six-candidate primary with about 35% of the vote, while Welch advanced with roughly 21%. The November runoff pits the longtime Florida politician against St. Petersburg's first Black mayor. Get BIN News Now on demand 24/7 on the iHeartRadio app.
12: I'm Bree Wood on your home for 24/7 news, the Black Information Network. Here's what's happening in your region right now. Potential operators are getting a firsthand look at the sites that will house New York City's first municipal supermarkets. The city plans to open its first subsidized grocery store in the Hunts Point section of the Bronx in 2027, with a second location scheduled for East Harlem in 2029. While city leaders see the initiative as a way to combat food insecurity, some New Yorkers remain skeptical about whether government-run supermarkets will succeed.
13: I just don't want to see corruption in any way, and that's something like it sounds like it could be pay-to-play kind of thing.
14: What are you solving from this? Everywhere you go, there's things that are set up. If those things aren't working, fix those. They're in place already.
12: Officials say the goal is to increase access to affordable, healthy food in underserved communities, with plans to eventually place at least one city-supported grocery store in every borough. Detroit police are searching for a second suspect in the theft of 14 catalytic converters from shuttle buses used by a senior living facility on McDougal. Investigators say the July 26th theft left several vehicles out of service, disrupting transportation for elderly residents traveling to medical appointments and other activities. One suspect, 32-year-old Delmar Williams, has already been arrested and charged with 15 felony counts, including larceny from a motor vehicle. Police are asking anyone with information about the second suspect to come forward, and a reward is being offered for tips leading to an arrest. New York City Mayor Zahram Amdani is taking advice from his constituents when it comes to bicycle safety. The mayor, who has been seen riding a bike around the city without a helmet, responded to concerns by posting a social media video showing comments from residents urging him to wear one. In the video, Amdani unboxes a helmet and puts it on before heading out for a ride. Take a listen.
15: Safety first, New York. See you out there.
12: Safety experts say wearing a helmet can significantly reduce the risk of serious head injuries and fatalities in a bicycle crash. Interfaith leaders are gathering today for a rally against anti-Semitism following an attack at Manhattan's Central Synagogue. The event comes after federal hate crime charges were filed against a Bronx man accused of assaulting two people during services last Friday. Prosecutors say the suspect allegedly shouted anti-Semitic slurs, attacked a worshiper and a security guard, and damaged religious property inside the synagogue. Organizers say the rally is intended to show solidarity with the Jewish community and send a message that hate has no place in New York City. And a long vacant apartment building on Detroit's east side has been transformed into 17 affordable housing units. Mayor Mary Sheffield joined community leaders this week to celebrate the reopening of the Ron's Apartments in the Gratiot Woods neighborhood. Rents start at $900 a month, with residents receiving updated amenities, including in-unit laundry, central air, and secure parking. City officials say the project highlights Detroit's ongoing efforts to expand affordable housing and revitalize neighborhoods. Listen to the Black Information Network on the iHeartRadio app. I'm Bree Wood on your home for Black News First, the Black Information Network.
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10: I'm Amber Payton on your home for 24/7 news, the Black Information Network. Here's what's happening in your region right now. Norfolk Police Chief Mark Talbot, who is black, and the city of Norfolk are facing two lawsuits filed by current and former officers over the department's handling of a transgender police recruit. Officer Megan Grabo and former officer Martin Powers claim female officers were not told a transgender recruit would be using the women's locker room, leading to concerns about privacy and workplace policies.
18: How is that going to work? Like, you know, where does this person, what shower do they use? What locker room? You know, are we figuring this out?
10: The lawsuits seek a combined $20 million and also allege religious discrimination and retaliation. Grabo was currently suspended without pay, and Powers tells Wavy News 10 he was fired earlier this year and the recruit is no longer with the department. Virginia lawmakers are taking a closer look at the history of public universities displacing black communities as a state commission investigates how campus expansions uprooted families across the Commonwealth. WHRO reports during a hearing this week, State Senator Lamont Bagby, who is black and serves as vice chair of the Uprooting Commission, pushed colleges to cooperate with the investigation, saying schools responded quickly to federal directives on diversity programs and should show the same urgency here. Researchers say institutions including Old Dominion University, Christopher Newport University, and others expanded into predominantly black neighborhoods, often using eminent domain or the threat of it to acquire property. The commission's findings could help shape future land use policies and recommendations for restitution to affected families. Charlotte Mecklenburg School students are heading back to class with questions still surrounding Superintendent Dr. Crystal Hill's recent suspension. Hill, who was black, made her first public appearance Tuesday since being reinstated by the school board, but declined to discuss details of the investigation that led to her paid leave in June.
19: I want to acknowledge the events of the past several weeks. To ignore it or to pretend that it didn't happen would not be authentic, and that's simply not who I am. However, I want to point out that today is not the time or the place to have that discussion.
10: Hill promised more information would be shared at a later date. The school board reinstated Hill last week following an outside investigation into administrative and operational oversight within CMS. Maryland's Black Attorney General Anthony Brown is praising a federal court ruling that preserves protections for gender-affirming care under the Affordable Care Act, also known as Obamacare. The U.S. District Court for the District of Massachusetts struck down part of a Trump administration rule that would have excluded coverage for some gender-affirming treatments. Brown said the rule would have made essential health care less accessible and more expensive for transgender Marylanders. He added that Maryland joined a coalition of states in challenging the provision and successfully fought to keep those health care protections in place. The Smithsonian's National Museum of African American History and Culture is preparing to celebrate its 10th anniversary next month. The museum opened on the National Mall on September 24, 2016, more than a decade after legislation establishing it was signed into law by President George W. Bush in 2003. A series of anniversary events is planned for September 25th through the 27th, including the Purple Ball, a special fundraising gala scheduled for September 26th at the Wharf in Washington, D.C. I'm Amber Payton on your home for Black News First, the Black Information Network.
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24: Earth, Wind & Fire drummer John Paris was hospitalized just before the band was set to perform with Lionel Richie in San Francisco.
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25: BIN News this hour, I'm Terry McCready. Black GOP Representative Byron Donald and former Democratic Representative David Jolly are facing off in the Florida governor's race in November to replace Governor Ron DeSantis. Donald was not one of the four Republicans to vote in favor of a war powers resolution back in June.
26: But I think the first step is the strait opens. When the strait opens, oil prices will come down. When oil prices come down, gas prices will follow almost immediately, maybe 2 weeks, 2 to 3 weeks later.
25: Donald's defeating 10 other Republicans for the GOP governor's nod, while Jolly defeated 5 Democrats. DeSantis, a former 2024 GOP hopeful, is term limited and cannot run again. Florida hasn't elected a Democrat statewide since 2018, when Florida's Democratic Party chair Nikki Fried won the Agriculture Commissioner's office. The last time a Democrat won the Sunshine State at the presidential level was in 2012 under former President Barack Obama. Democratic Representative Debbie Wasserman Schultz winning the Democratic primary for Florida's 20th congressional district. She defeated Black opponents Sheila Sherfalis McCormick, Dale Holness, Luther Campbell, and 27-year-old Elijah Manley, who spoke out against Wasserman Schultz's decision to run in the district that has maintained Black representation for 30 years.
0: Yes, she has seniority and she's been an ally in many ways, but she should run in the 22nd district where she lives, where she could have helped pick up a seat for the Democratic Party in the midterms to add to our majority. But my lived experience as someone who grew up after the 2008 financial crisis and homelessness, we lost everything. That lived experience is so important in the district right now.
25: Manley on NBC News. Wasserman Schultz previously represented Florida's 25th congressional district, which was redrawn in favor of Republicans. She'll take on Republican Brent Anderson in the midterms. Florida's black state representative Angie Nixon defeating President Trump whistleblower Alexander Vindman in the Democratic contest for Florida Senate. Nixon and Vindman, who was a witness during Trump's first impeachment trial, were the only two Democrats vying for the Florida Senate seat currently held by GOP Senator Ashley Moody. Nixon was first elected to the Florida State House in 2020 and enjoyed endorsements from progressives, including black representatives Maxwell Frost and Ilhan Omar. U.S. Envoy and President Trump's son-in-law, Jared Kushner, says the fate of Gaza hinges on conditions.
3: We're very committed to the fact that we have a plan to rebuild Gaza, but we will not allow Gaza to be rebuilt until the demilitarization occurs.
25: The Gaza Strip was left devastated after the war with Israel, which erupted following attacks by Hamas. A deal that brought most active fighting to a close has been in place, but Kushner told Fox News the Palestinian militant group must fully give up their weapons. I'm Terry McCready for the Black Information Network.
10: Here's what's trending this hour. The Justice Department is defending its case against former FBI Director James Comey. The DOJ said it should be up to the jury to determine whether posting a photo of seashells arranged to spell 8647 should be considered a threat toward President Trump's life. Flood watches are coming toward the Midwest with dangerous repeat threats to areas that were hit by catastrophic flooding last week. And more Americans are growing worried over the use of artificial intelligence in daily life. I'm Amber Payton, and that's what's trending.
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4: Stephen A. Smith is hitting back after the National Association of Black Journalists gave him the Thumbs Down Award. He told News Nation's Chris Cuomo that it's highly offensive and said there's no truth to it. NABJ said during its annual convention in Atlanta that Smith has a reoccurring public pattern of disparaging public commentary directed at prominent black women across politics, sports, and media. This comes nearly a year after Smith came under fire for remarks he made about Congresswoman Jasmine Crockett. Smith has since apologized. Speaking to German broadcaster RTL, NFL Commissioner Roger Goodell said there will eventually be teams located outside the United States, with the Super Bowl being played overseas. The NFL will play a record 9 international games this season, including the first ever contest in Australia during week 1. And Floyd Mayweather Jr. is bringing his boxing prospects to Nashville through a new partnership with Country Box. The promotion combines professional boxing with live country music. The partnership starts September 1st at Plaza Mariachi. With the latest in sports, I'm Misty Jordan on the Black Information Network, your home for Black News First.
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5: On your home for 24/7 news, the Black Information Network. 5 House Democrats stepped in front of cameras Tuesday after a scheduled visit to a South Georgia detention center. Georgia Congressman Hank Johnson and Congresswoman Nikema Williams, who are black, joined the news conference outside the Stewart Detention Center in Lumpkin. Lawmakers say what they found inside was disturbing. Black water from the taps, inadequate medical care, and detainees with no criminal record.
6: Medical issues, issues with food, issues with water. They run the whole gamut.
11: Because it is inhumane, and people should be treated with dignity and respect just because you have crossed the border with your parents at the age of 2, at the age of 3. This is the only country that you've ever called home. But yet, they're being held captive in this detention center behind us as if they are hardened criminals.
5: But ICE tells a different story. The Hill reports the agency claims the delegation disrupted operations, refusing to leave at their scheduled time and staying nearly 2 hours longer than planned. The lawmakers call the account absolute lies. New documents reveal the Atlanta kidnapping suspect once staged a fake pregnancy. Police say Lakeisha Brown sent a man phony baby photos and claimed he was the father. None of it was real. She's charged with misdemeanor obstruction in that case. Just over the weekend, police say Brown posed as a babysitter to get close to a real family, then locked two sisters, ages 11 months and 4 years old, inside a hot trailer in southwest Atlanta. Officers rescued them. She now faces kidnapping and cruelty to children charges. In New Orleans, a black mother turned her grief into a new law. Now Sherilyn Price is about to see her son's killers face a judge one final time. Jabril Cowart pleaded guilty this month in the 2022 shooting death of comedian Brandon Boogie B. Montrell. He's set for sentencing September 3rd. His co-defendant, Charles Cannon, is already serving 15 years. Montrell died in a crossfire outside a New Orleans grocery store 2 days before Christmas 2022.
12: I got a chance to testify before the House Committee on Crime, not once but twice. I was present when those bills were signed. The governor gave me the pen he signed them with.
5: Fox 8 News reports violent crime is down 70% citywide since her son's murder. For Price, it's proof her pain will help others in the future. And finally, three of Atlanta's HBCUs got a new way to get around, and there's no driver behind the wheel. The ATL spoke. Atlanta's first autonomous shuttle added a stop at Atlanta's University Center this week, linking Clark Atlanta, Morehouse, and Spelman to MARTA and the Beltline. The free shuttle runs daily, noon to 10, every 12 to 15 minutes. 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
4: A heavy police response unfolded outside a Las Vegas courthouse during the second day of testimony in the Tupac Shakur murder trial. Authorities were called after reports of gunfire near the courthouse around the same time. Members of Tupac's family left for lunch. Police searched the area but were unable to locate any victims or confirm an active shooting scene. The incident did not interrupt the trial of Dwayne Keefe D. Davis, who is accused of orchestrating Tupac's 1996 killing and has pleaded not guilty. Court proceedings continued as scheduled, and Tupac's family later returned to the courtroom. And Young Thug is asking a Georgia judge to dismiss a lawsuit tied to the 2015 shooting of Lil Wayne's tour bus in Atlanta. The lawsuit was filed by former bus driver Alvin Lewis, who says the incident caused severe emotional distress and is seeking damages. Lewis alleges that Young Thug and Birdman played a role in the shooting, but both artists have denied any involvement. During a recent court hearing, Young Thug's attorneys argued there is no direct evidence linking him to the gunfire and say the case relies on speculation and disputed testimony. With the latest in entertainment at 17 and 47 minutes past each hour, I'm Bree Wood on the Black Information Network, your home for Black news first. On August.
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7: I'm Tammy Eswick on your home for 24/7 News, the Black Information Network. The death of a black teen inside of an abandoned, locked up, and gated building in downtown New Orleans has many people asking why it wasn't more secure. It's a growing issue across the country as so-called urban explorers have become more popular on social media. The city says the building was supposed to be protected. Bill Hoffman is in charge of demolition at another unrelated building in the city. He says his company spent $100,000 on fencing, secure windows, and cameras to keep people out. Here's Fox 8.
8: It was after we had gotten the transients out that the urban explorers became the issue. We went through a period of about 3 months where it was at least three times a week.
7: It's been 8 years since a Chicago mail carrier who's a black woman went missing. This week, the United States Postal Service has increased the reward to $250,000 for information leading to the whereabouts of Kiara Coles, who was 3 months pregnant when she disappeared October 2nd, 2018. She was wearing her postal uniform. Contact the U.S. Postal Inspection Service at 877-876-2455 if you can help. Another missing black woman, California police are looking for Chantel Brooks of Fairfield, and now they suspect foul play. She was last seen leaving a drugstore on July 17th after getting off of work in San Francisco. Her vehicle was picked up on nearby cameras in Oakland, but then it disappeared. Come here, let me stress you out real fast with this New Orleans hood history lesson. That's how many people remember Brandon Boogie B. Montrell. He was gunned down in December 2022 outside of a downtown New Orleans grocery store. One of the gunmen in the case was sentenced to 15 years in prison. The other set to be sentenced next month. And Montrell's mother is reacting. Here's Fox 8.
9: As a mother, you have to do what you have to do for your child, even after your child's gone, okay? I had to fight for him. I had to get justice for him. And if there's any secret to the so-called strength that people think that I have, then that's it.
7: I'm Tammy Eswick on your home for 24/7 News, the Black Information Network. 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
10: The 2026 midterms are already delivering plenty of drama. And Tuesday's primaries in Florida could have major implications for November. Trump-backed congressman Byron Donald won the Republican nomination for governor, putting him on track to potentially become Florida's first black governor. But that wasn't the only shakeup. Democratic Congresswoman Angie Nixon pulled off a major upset in the Senate primary, defeating Trump critic Alex Vindman. She'll face Republican Senator Ashley Moody in November. Meanwhile, controversial Republican Congressman Corey Mills lost his primary while several incumbents survived challenges from within their own party. The results are the latest sign of just how unpredictable this midterm cycle could be as both parties fight for control of Congress. All 435 House seats and 35 Senate seats are up for grabs this November, with Election Day set for November 3rd. That's your Washington Roundup. I'm Morgan Wood on the Black Information Network.
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10: The IRS says Americans got a much bigger tax payday this year. According to a new Government Accountability Office report, the IRS issued about $296 billion in tax refunds during the 2026 filing season. That is a whopping 17% year-over-year increase, totaling roughly $43 billion more than the 2025 filing season. And according to MoneyWise.com, it was not just because more people were filing. The average refund increased by $333. The IRS also sent out over 8 million additional refunds compared to last year. The White House is affectionately calling the increase the Trump bump, saying the larger refunds are a result of recent tax changes included in President Trump's One Big Beautiful Bill. The Government Accountability Office says new tax deductions like the no tax on tips and no tax on overtime help taxpayers get more money back. Money News at 24 and 54 minutes past each hour. I'm Nicole Deal on your home for Black News First, the Black Information Network.
14: I'm Amber Payton with BIN News Now. President Trump says White House construction projects are ahead of schedule, including a new helipad and ballroom.
15: This is going to be used for a lot of different celebrations, a lot of different big meetings where, as an example, President Xi is coming in a little while.
14: Trump says the upgrades are improving a building he described as being in poor condition. The ballroom project, however, is currently paused amid legal challenges. Stephen A. Smith is pushing back after the National Association of Black Journalists gave him its Thumbs Down Award. NABJ accused Smith of repeatedly disparaging prominent black women in politics, sports, and media. Smith called the criticism highly offensive and said there's no truth to it. And Georgia's first black Senate majority leader, former Senator Charles W. Walker, has died at 78. Walker, who represented Augusta beginning in 1990, passed away Tuesday at his home. Funeral arrangements are still being finalized. Get BIN News Now on demand 24/7 on the iHeartRadio app.
16: I'm Mike Stevens on your home for Black News First, the Black Information Network. Here's your top headlines this hour. President Trump is calling for interest rates that Black and other Americans pay for mortgages, car loans, and credit cards to be lowered, but the new Federal Reserve Chairman says his hands are tied. Black people around the South are still dealing with scorching hot temperatures. Dozens of record highs have been broken this week, including in Miami, which hit the 100-degree mark. And under the direction of Black Governor Wes Moore, Maryland is investing nearly $15 million to help school employees become licensed teachers. Black Republican Byron Donalds is speaking out now after his big victory on Tuesday, telling CNN some of the kitchen table issues he plans to talk about on the campaign trail leading to November as he pursues the governorship of Florida with Donald Trump's endorsement.
13: We have to streamline permitting and processing timelines in our state because 30% of the cost of a new home is government, not sheetrock, not a roof, government costs. We have to streamline that, and we can get that done in Florida while having more price transparency in healthcare to stabilize costs for the people of Florida. Those are the policies that I'm pursuing.
16: As you mentioned, President Trump endorsed Byron Donalds, but the current Republican governor of Florida, Ron DeSantis, selected another candidate, and that person lost. Also, as we have been reporting, big political news with an upset victory by a Black woman in Florida who wants to be the state's next U.S. senator in Washington.
17: We, the hardworking, everyday people of Florida, send a shockwave to the Washington, D.C. establishment.
16: State Representative Angie Nixon has overwhelmingly defeated a more moderate candidate in Tuesday's Democratic primary.
18: It is not about labels. It's about the most basic rights that people here in the state need.
16: Nixon has been a progressive, but recently announced she's gone further. She's now a Democratic socialist, which has policies many mainstream Democrats renounce, like drafting a new U.S. Constitution that abolishes the Senate and replaces the presidency and the Supreme Court with congressional leadership, plus abolishing prisons and policing systems. Although Nixon says she doesn't agree with all of those positions. But the Democratic Socialists also say there should be guaranteed universal housing and universal rent control, also expanding full voting rights to all permanent residents, non-citizens, and people with past criminal convictions. And on the day after her victory, she sent out texts to all Democrats in Florida asking them to contribute to her race, since she's not taking any money, she says, from political PACs or corporations, as she prepares to go for another upset against the Republican and win that seat in November. For more stories of interest to the Black community, log on to BINnews.com. You can also check us out on all social media platforms. I'm Mike Stevens on your home for Black News First, the Black Information Network.
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19: Brown on your home for 24/7 news, the Black Information Network. And here's what's happening right now. The family of a Black Chicago mother who was shot and killed over the weekend on the city's west side is devastated. Correspondent Perry Williams has more.
20: Saisha Lloyd says her sister Yolanda Chater has three young children that can't comprehend what happened.
21: They don't understand. They can't process that they're not going to ever see their mother again.
20: Police say Chater got involved in an argument with a man who pulled a weapon and opened fire. The shooting took place Sunday near the original Maxwell Street restaurant. Police say the suspect left the scene in a silver SUV. No one is in custody. I'm Perry Williams.
19: The estate of Leon Davis plans to file a $50 million lawsuit over his homicide in a Federal Way hospital in Washington State earlier this year. Davis, who was black, went to the hospital for alcohol withdrawal syndrome. He was restrained by hospital security and police officers for a prolonged period of time. The King County Medical Examiner's Office ruled the death a homicide. The medical examiner determined Davis died from cardiac arrest. Attorneys for the estate are also trying to get body camera video of the incident that hasn't been released as part of the investigation that's still underway. Illinois is strengthening protections for survivors of domestic violence and sexual assault. Governor Pritzker signed three bills into law. One measure strengthens protections for survivors of domestic violence and harassment by closing a legal loophole that happens between emergency and final orders of protection. That law goes into effect in 2028. The second bill creates safeguards for those at the highest risk of being seriously injured or killed by an intimate partner. The third expands access to sexual assault nurse examiners with telehealth options. The last two laws go into effect next year. Police now suspect foul play in the disappearance of a black Fairfield woman who has been missing for a month. Chantel Brooks was last seen leaving a drugstore in Fairfield, California on July 17th after she left work in San Francisco. Her vehicle was last detected by a flock camera in Oakland, but is yet to be located. Police aren't going into details about what led them to suspect foul play now in her disappearance, but say search efforts for Brooks are continuing. A single adult in Washington State now needs a six-figure income to live comfortably. A new study by the financial tech company Smart Asset shows a single Washingtonian now needs $110,614. That's up 9% from last year. A family of four needs nearly $282,000. The study ranks Washington as the sixth most expensive state in the nation for those seeking a comfortable life. The analysis defines comfort using a 50-30-20 budget. Half goes to necessities, 30% to wants, and 20% to savings or debt. The WNBA All-Star Game is headed to San Francisco in 2027. WNBA officials announced Tuesday that the 2027 All-Star Weekend will take place at Chase Center, home of the Golden State Valkyries. Players will take part in the Shooting Skills Challenge and the three-point contest on July 30th before the All-Star Game takes place the following day. Listen to the Black Information Network on the iHeartRadio app or log on to BINnews.com. I'm Kevin Brown on your home for Black News First, the Black Information Network.
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23: BIN News this hour, I'm Terry McCready. The Kennedy Center agreeing to hold off on restoring President Trump's name on the building amid an ongoing legal battle over the issue. Black U.S. Representative Joyce Beatty, an ex officio member of the Kennedy Center Board of Trustees, successfully sued to block the earlier renaming and closure of the center after the board voted to add Trump's name.
24: This was standing up for justice. I think it builds hope that we can regroup, that people will come back to work. I am very confident that the performers will be excited about returning. Donors will return because everyone was very specific that Donald Trump had made this political and that he had broken the law.
23: But the board voted last week to add Trump's name again, months after a federal judge ordered it removed. The center said in a status report filed yesterday that it would pause the plan until September 8th. Beatty's attorneys argue the board is trying to circumvent the previous ruling. President Trump pausing a planned wave of tariffs sent to hit Canada yesterday. Here he is addressing the deal outside the White House.
25: I think it's a very good deal for both parties. It's great for our farmers. Our farmers will no longer be held up because they were being hurt very badly by Canada.
23: In an earlier social media post, Trump said the 50% duties were under a three-day pause as the two countries have a deal pending final documentation. He offered no specifics about the agreement aside from suggesting the Keystone XL pipeline may be revived. Prime Minister Mark Carney said progress has been made, but work remains to be done. The suspended tariffs would have affected roughly $20 billion in Canadian imports, including hockey sticks, certain building materials, liquors, and some apparel, according to the U.S. Trade Representative. All right, supporters holding a rally for a Chicago priest who has been sidelined due to sexual abuse of a minor allegations. The group is calling for the Chicago Archdiocese to reinstate St. Sabina pastor Michael Flager. Organizers say Flager's absence is hurting the church and the nearby community. He moved out of the parish last month following the 30-year allegations, which the Archdiocese says remain under review. Flager was honored during Black History Month for his civil rights work. Sudan's army says over 300 Rapid Support Forces fighters, including four commanders, have defected and joined its ranks. It is the latest apparent surrender by paramilitary personnel and comes as defections increase and fighting rages on, devastating the country over 3 years into the war. The group reportedly arrived with up to 50 combat vehicles and announced its decision to join the armed forces in Al-Daba. Border Guards Commander Mohamed Saleh Yonez said the army would welcome those opting to return, adding that military forces would keep up efforts to restore security in the region. Stay informed, stay connected, and subscribe. Follow BIN News this hour wherever you get your podcasts. I'm Terry McCready for the Black Information Network.
22: Here's what's trending this hour. President Trump is sitting down for an interview with his former personal attorney, Michael Cohen. A former advisor to Dr. Anthony Fauci faces up to 5 years in prison after pleading guilty to conspiring to evade public records laws and conceal government documents related to COVID-19 grants. And planned tariffs on Canadian goods are being put on hold by President Trump. He says he paused the 50% duties for 3 days because the two countries have a deal pending final documentation. I'm Amber Payton, and that's what's trending.
6: 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Here's Morgan Wood.
7: The race for the top individual honor in HBCU football is officially underway. The Black College Football Hall of Fame has released its 2026 watch list for the Deacon Jones Player of the Year Award, featuring 52 players from 24 HBCU programs. South Carolina State leads the way with 7 selections, followed by North Carolina Central with 5. Alabama State and Jackson State each have 4 players on the list. Among the quarterbacks being watched are Alabama State's Andrew Boddy, Fayetteville State's Jameer Dismukes, North Carolina Central's Josh Jones, and Virginia State's Rahsaan Matthews Jr. 4 finalists will be selected after the season, with the winner receiving the Deacon Jones Trophy. The award will be presented during halftime of the 2027 HBCU Legacy Bowl in Atlanta, and with additional players eligible to be added as the season progresses. The race is far from over. With the latest in HBCU news, I'm Morgan Wood on the Black Information Network.
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0: Aquacide at HBCU, Bowie State University. Aquacide is a sacred Asante tradition that honors ancestors, celebrates heritage, and reinforces unity. In a post on social media, Prince George's County Executive Aisha Braveboy says the ceremony carries centuries of heritage, sovereignty, and ancestral honor, adding it's arriving here because Prince George's County and Maryland's flagship HBCU, Bowie State University, stand strong enough, proud enough, and culturally rooted enough to host it. The event, which is free, is expected to draw thousands from across the diaspora. Elsewhere, a major overhaul is coming to Washington Dulles International Airport. President Trump detailed some of the plans for the renovation project last month while speaking from the Oval Office.
1: We are announcing plans to add more than 5 million square feet of new or renovated space. We'll replace the current C and D concourses, which are basic disasters, all the while preserving the iconic original terminal.
0: The airport's governing board has approved a nearly $20 billion renovation plan that includes a rebuilt main terminal, new concourses, and underground tunnels designed to replace Dulles's aging people movers. Construction on the main terminal is expected to begin in late 2027, with the tunnel project starting in 2029. The plan includes 5 million square feet of new or renovated airport space and is largely funded through municipal bonds. One new concourse is not expected to be completed until at least 2039. And tributes continue to pour in following the death of Baltimore Ravens legend O.J. Briggins. The Ravens Super Bowl and Baltimore Stallions Grey Cup champion died Monday at 56 after battling ALS for 19 years. The Baltimore Orioles joined the Briggins family, the Ravens, Baltimore, and the NFL community in mourning his loss. Former Maryland Governor Larry Hogan says Briggins made history in Baltimore, but his greatest legacy was the courage, faith, and grace he showed throughout his battle with ALS, and the hope he and his wife Shonda gave families through their Briggins Brigade Foundation. Maryland Governor Wes Moore says Briggins never let his diagnosis stop him from supporting others affected by the disease, calling it an honor to have him as a friend. For more on these stories and international, national, state, and local news affecting the Black community, listen to the Black Information Network on the iHeartRadio app or log on to BINnews.com. 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
3: Tupac Shakur murder trial is underway in Las Vegas. Prosecutors say Dwayne Keefe D. Davis helped arm the shooters while his defense calls the case a fiction.
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6: 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The city will hold town hall meetings where residents can speak up.
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7: 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It's all part of the company's ambitious efforts to speed up deliveries, and it's not just limited to Prime members, but Prime members who are using the drone delivery service will get lower prices, like free delivery on eligible orders of $50 or more, and a delivery fee of just $2.99 for eligible orders under $50. 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The items must be small enough to fit in the drone and are usually for items weighing 5 pounds or less. The expansion into more major cities means more customers could soon receive eligible orders by drone, with packages flown directly from local fulfillment centers to designated delivery locations. Amazon says the goal is to reduce delivery times and increase convenience. 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
8: 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The family of a man who was fatally shot by an Akron, Ohio police officer in August of 2024 is filing a 10-

0: $10 million lawsuit against the department. 54-year-old Michael Jones was shot during the investigation of a stolen U-Haul. Last year, Judy Hill, the Akron chapter president of the NAACP, noted that the loss of life didn't have to happen.
1: I don't believe this was a situation that we needed to lose a life.
0: Hill tells WKYC at the time that the intensity of the encounter didn't have to be.
1: On the front end, we could have de-escalated the situation by acknowledging who he was as an officer and why you were stopping this individual at 1 a.m. in the morning.
0: The officer was later cleared of criminal wrongdoing with a grand jury deciding not to indict. The lawsuit claims that the officer recklessly created a dangerous confrontation with Jones, who is African American, and took unnecessary, unlawful, and unreasonable risks when he jumped into Jones's moving U-Haul. Just when you think it's all done, severe weather is picking up again for millions in the Midwest. Storms capable of producing large hail and isolated tornadoes are expected as far south as northeast Kansas and northern Missouri. Black and white downtown Cleveland, Ohio residents together are weighing the future of grocery shopping after a major store closes. The store, Heinen's, served as a hub for people of all backgrounds to have an affordable place to buy groceries. This black citizen, who was part of a gathering of close to 100 people at the Lewis Stokes wing of the Cleveland Public Library, says Heinen's was a quality place to shop.
2: Yeah, it's got to be something affordable. Heinen's was on the border of being affordable. It was. It's called premium for a reason.
0: A young woman at the gathering says everywhere within walking distance from where she lives has closed, including a shoe store and a bookstore, and now Heinen's. The woman, who is white, says, as she put it, someone like me who wants to start a family soon will have to be moving to the suburbs to do that. Many of the meeting's attendees cautioned that failing to replace the grocery store could undermine efforts to grow the downtown's residential population. Pain is a national health care crisis, a hidden epidemic affecting more than one quarter of all Americans. If you or someone you care about is in pain, there is hope. With proper pain management, overall health, well-being, and quality of life can improve. Research has shown pain and depression are closely related. Persistent pain can cause or worsen depression, and depression can cause unexplained physical symptoms, such as back pain or headaches, and may even increase the intensity for someone already suffering pain. Unfortunately, both pain and depression carry needless stigmas. Often, people who feel depressed or are in pain are embarrassed to let anyone, even their doctors, know their situation for fear of appearing weak or not believed. If you are among the 76.5 million Americans in chronic pain, you have a right to effective treatment. Visit the Centers for Disease Control and Prevention website at cdc.gov. And that's your Healthy Minute. I'm Mike Eilen on the Black Information Network.
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8: BIN News this hour, I'm Terry McCready. Coming up, the president's name back on the Kennedy Center? Not quite. As the legal battle continues, President Trump tapping the brakes when it comes to U.S. tariffs on Canada. A Chicago rally for a popular but beleaguered priest. But first, here's BIN News now.
9: Raleigh police are investigating the death of a 32-year-old black man who was found hanging in downtown Raleigh in North Carolina over the weekend. Black Raleigh Police Chief Rico Boyce.
10: At 1:59 p.m.,
5: Video shows the young man carrying an electrical cord walking towards the tree by himself.
9: Authorities say surveillance video supports their belief that no foul play was involved, though the investigation remains ongoing. Spike Lee's annual Michael Jackson Black Party is returning to Brooklyn's Fort Greene Park on August 29th. The free community celebration of the King of Pop's birthday will feature music, dancing, and a special set from longtime Michael Jackson collaborator DJ Spinna. And Getty Images is partnering with 11 HBCUs to digitize and preserve historic photo archives. The images will be featured in a special collection that generates funding and scholarships while allowing the schools to retain ownership of their archives. Get BIN News now on demand 24/7 on the iHeartRadio app. Back to Terry McCready.
8: The Kennedy Center agreeing to hold off on restoring President Trump's name on the building amid an ongoing legal battle over the issue. Black U.S. Representative Joyce Beatty, an ex officio member of the Kennedy Center Board of Trustees, successfully sued to block the earlier renaming and closure of the center after the board voted to add Trump's name.
6: This was standing up for justice. I think it builds hope that we can regroup, that people will come back to work. I am very confident that the performers will be excited about returning. Donors will return because everyone was very specific that Donald Trump had made this political and that he had broken the law.
8: But the board voted last week to add Trump's name again, months after a federal judge ordered it removed. The center said in a status report filed yesterday that it would pause the plan until September 8th. Beatty's attorneys argue the board is trying to circumvent the previous ruling. President Trump pausing a planned wave of tariffs set to hit Canada yesterday. Here he is addressing the deal outside the White House.
10: I think it's a very good deal for both parties. It's great for our farmers. Our farmers will no longer be held up because they were being hurt very badly by Canada.
8: In an earlier social media post, Trump said the 50% duties were under a three-day pause as the two countries have a deal pending final documentation. He offered no specifics about the agreement aside from suggesting the Keystone XL pipeline may be revived. Prime Minister Mark Carney said progress has been made, but work remains to be done. The suspended tariffs would have affected roughly $20 billion in Canadian imports, including hockey sticks, certain building materials, liquors, and some apparel, according to the U.S. Trade Representative. All right, supporters holding a rally for a Chicago priest who has been sidelined due to sexual abuse of a minor allegations. The group is calling for the Chicago Archdiocese to reinstate St. Sabina Pastor Michael Flager. Organizers say Flager's absence is hurting the church and the nearby community. He moved out of the parish last month following the 30-year allegations, which the Archdiocese says remain under review. Flager was honored during Black History Month for his civil rights work. Sudan's army says over 300 Rapid Support Forces fighters, including four commanders, have defected and joined its ranks. It is the latest apparent surrender by paramilitary personnel and comes as defections increase and fighting rages on, devastating the country over 3 years into the war. The group reportedly arrived with up to 50 combat vehicles and announced its decision to join the armed forces in Al-Daba. Border Guards Commander Mohamed Saleh Yonis said the army would welcome those opting to return, adding that military forces would keep up efforts to restore security in the region. Stay informed, stay connected, and subscribe. Follow BIN News this hour wherever you get your podcasts. 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
14: I'm Amber Payton on your home for 24/7 News, the Black Information Network. Here's what's happening in your region right now. Norfolk Police Chief Mark Talbot, who is Black, and the city of Norfolk are facing two lawsuits filed by current and former officers over the department's handling of a transgender police recruit. Officer Megan Grabo and former officer Martin Powers claim female officers were not told a transgender recruit would be using the women's locker room, leading to concerns about privacy and workplace policies.
15: How is that going to work? Like, you know, where does this person, what shower do they use? What locker room? You know, are we figuring this out?
14: The lawsuits seek a combined $20 million and also allege religious discrimination and retaliation. Grabo was currently suspended without pay, and Powers tells Wavy News 10 he was fired earlier this year and the recruit is no longer with the department. Virginia lawmakers are taking a closer look at the history of public universities displacing Black communities as a state commission investigates how campus expansions uprooted families across the Commonwealth. WHRO reports during a hearing this week, state Senator Lamont Bagby, who is Black and serves as vice chair of the Uprooting Commission, pushed colleges to cooperate with the investigation, saying schools responded quickly to federal directives on diversity programs and should show the same urgency here. Researchers say institutions including Old Dominion University, Christopher Newport University, and others expanded into predominantly Black neighborhoods, often using eminent domain or the threat of it to acquire property. The commission's findings could help shape future land use policies and recommendations for restitution to affected families. Charlotte Mecklenburg School students are heading back to class with questions still surrounding Superintendent Dr. Crystal Hill's recent suspension. Hill, who was Black, made her first public appearance Tuesday since being reinstated by the school board, but declined to discuss details of the investigation that led to her paid leave in June.
16: I want to acknowledge the events of the past several weeks. To ignore it or to pretend that it didn't happen would not be authentic, and that's simply not who I am. However, I want to point out that today is not the time or the place to have that discussion.
14: Hill promised more information would be shared at a later date. The school board reinstated Hill last week following an outside investigation into administrative and operational oversight within CMS. Maryland's Black Attorney General Anthony Brown is praising a federal court ruling that preserves protections for gender-affirming care under the Affordable Care Act, also known as Obamacare. The U.S. District Court for the District of Massachusetts struck down part of a Trump administration rule that would have excluded coverage for some gender-affirming treatments. Brown said the rule would have made essential health care less accessible and more expensive for transgender Marylanders. He added that Maryland joined a coalition of states in challenging the provision and successfully fought to keep those health care protections in place. The Smithsonian's National Museum of African American History and Culture is preparing to celebrate its 10th anniversary next month. The museum opened on the National Mall on September 24, 2016, more than a decade after legislation establishing it was signed into law by President George W. Bush in 2003. A series of anniversary events is planned for September 25th through the 27th, including the Purple Ball, a special fundraising gala scheduled for September 26th at the Wharf in Washington, D.C. I'm Amber Payton on your home for Black News First, the Black Information Network.
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25: Of insurance affordability aimed at helping residents and businesses manage rising insurance costs.
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26: A black suspect is in custody after reportedly bringing a gun to the Toyota Center in Houston.
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27: Black Democrat and congressional leader Hakeem Jeffries spoke out this week, saying characterization of those arrested by ICE has not been true across the board.
24: The Black Information Network.
28: The opinions, beliefs, and viewpoints expressed in this commentary are those of the author and do not necessarily represent those of BIN and its founding partners and employees. Now it's time to bring the funk with Roland S. Martin.
29: I really wish people would learn to read what they write before they hit send, or listen to what is coming out of their mouths before they also hit send. So a lot of folks are commenting on the National Association of Black Journalists' decision to give out 5 thumbs down awards for 2026. But they only focus on one award, which is Stephen A. Smith. And I get it. Big personality on ESPN, has its digital show on YouTube, on Sirius XM radio. I get it. But what cracks me up to watch these people say that there are bigger issues that NABJ should be focused on in the industry. So did you look at the other 4? One of them goes to Brendan Carr, the chair of the Federal Communications Commission, for his attacks on DEI and how he is trying to literally take the TV licenses of ABC News. The other is on CBS News, Barry Weiss, right-wing owner, and how she is destroying 60 Minutes and CBS. The other is on Washington Post, the massive layoffs of black staffers and not defending democracy because they're kissing up to Trump. The other is Indianapolis TV station owner Dwayne McCoy, who was cited for his firing of black talent. So again, those are facts. So if you're going to say NABJ should be focusing on the larger trends in media, how about you look at the other 4 end of awards that were given out? Y'all, come on. It's called research. So do some. So don't say NABJ should be doing exactly what NABJ is doing. I'm Roland Martin on the Black Information Network.
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30: Here's what's trending this hour. President Trump says the U.S. is now engaged in a crushing economic operation against Iran. He made the declaration in a Wednesday Truth Social post, saying Iran had failed to take the opportunity to make a deal and would now face what he called economic warfare and isolation on an unprecedented scale. He also warned that any country that does business with the Islamic Republic would suffer tremendous economic consequences. I'm Bree Wood with What's Trending.
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0: Stephen A. Smith is hitting back after the National Association of Black Journalists gave him the Thumbs Down Award. He told News Nation's Chris Cuomo that it's highly offensive and said there's no truth to it. NABJ said during its annual convention in Atlanta that Smith has a reoccurring public pattern of disparaging public commentary directed at prominent black women across politics, sports, and media. This comes nearly a year after Smith came under fire for remarks he made about Congresswoman Jasmine Crockett. Smith has since apologized. Speaking to German broadcaster RTL, NFL Commissioner Roger Goodell said there will eventually be teams located outside the United States, with the Super Bowl being played overseas. The NFL will play a record 9 international games this season, including the first ever contest in Australia during week 1. And Floyd Mayweather Jr. is bringing his boxing prospects to Nashville through a new partnership with Country Box. The promotion combines professional boxing with live country music. The partnership starts September 1st at Plaza Mariachi. With the latest in sports, I'm Misty Jordan on the Black Information Network, your home for Black News First.
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9: The Tupac Shakur murder trial continues in Las Vegas. Dwayne Keefe D. Davis is accused of orchestrating Shakur's 1996 murder. Former Death Row Records security chief Reggie Wright Jr. denied having any involvement in the shooting. He testified that he helped coordinate security around Shakur's hospital room before the rapper died. Former Piru member James McDonald also took the stand, describing tensions between rival gangs and saying he did not want to testify. Davis has pleaded not guilty and faces a murder charge. Elsewhere in entertainment, a new documentary is giving fans a closer look at Jimi Hendrix's legendary Woodstock performance. Jimi Hendrix Live at Woodstock, A Second Look, debuted Tuesday on YouTube. It features rare black and white footage shot by 22-year-old Bard College student Albert Goodman, who reportedly snuck his camera on stage and positioned it just 15 feet from Hendrix. The film includes performances of Purple Haze, Voodoo Child, and the Star-Spangled Banner. With the latest in entertainment, I'm Morgan Wood on the Black Information Network, your home for Black News First.
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12: On your home for 24/7 news, the Black Information Network. Five House Democrats stepped in front of cameras Tuesday after a scheduled visit to a South Georgia detention center. Georgia Congressman Hank Johnson and Congresswoman Nikema Williams, who are Black, joined the news conference outside the Stewart Detention Center in Lumpkin. Lawmakers say what they found inside was disturbing. Black water from the taps, inadequate medical care, and detainees with no criminal record.
14: Medical issues, issues with food, issues with water. They run the whole gamut.
15: Because it is inhumane, and people should be treated with dignity and respect just because you have crossed the border with your parents at the age of 2, at the age of 3. This is the only country that you've ever called home. But yet, they're being held captive in this detention center behind us as if they are hardened criminals.
12: But ICE tells a different story. The Hill reports the agency claims the delegation disrupted operations, refusing to leave at their scheduled time and staying nearly 2 hours longer than planned. The lawmakers call the account absolute lies. New documents reveal the Atlanta kidnapping suspect once staged a fake pregnancy. Police say Lakeisha Brown sent a man phony baby photos and claimed he was the father. None of it was real. She's charged with misdemeanor obstruction in that case. Just over the weekend, police say Brown posed as a babysitter to get close to a real family, then locked two sisters, ages 11 months and 4 years old, inside a hot trailer in southwest Atlanta. Officers rescued them. She now faces kidnapping and cruelty to children charges. In New Orleans, a Black mother turned her grief into a new law. Now Sherilyn Price is about to see her son's killers face a judge one final time. Jabril Cowart pleaded guilty this month in the 2022 shooting death of comedian Brandon Boogie B. Montrell. He's set for sentencing September 3rd. His co-defendant, Charles Cannon, is already serving 15 years. Montrell died in a crossfire outside a New Orleans grocery store 2 days before Christmas 2022.
16: I got a chance to testify before the House Committee on Crime, not once but twice. I was present when those bills were signed. The governor gave me the pen he signed them with.
12: Fox 8 News reports violent crime is down 70% citywide since her son's murder. For Price, it's proof her pain will help others in the future. And finally, three of Atlanta's HBCUs got a new way to get around, and there's no driver behind the wheel. The ATL spoke. Atlanta's first autonomous shuttle added a stop at Atlanta's University Center this week, linking Clark Atlanta, Morehouse, and Spelman to MARTA and the Beltline. The free shuttle runs daily, noon to 10, every 12 to 15 minutes. 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
12: The IRS says Americans got a much bigger tax payday this year. According to a new Government Accountability Office report, the IRS issued about $296 billion in tax refunds during the 2026 filing season. That is a whopping 17% year-over-year increase, totaling roughly $43 billion more than the 2025 filing season. And according to MoneyWise.com, it was not just because more people were filing. The average refund increased by $333. The IRS also sent out over 8 million additional refunds compared to last year. The White House is affectionately calling the increase the Trump bump, saying the larger refunds are a result of recent tax changes included in President Trump's One Big Beautiful Bill. The Government Accountability Office says new tax deductions like the no tax on tips and no tax on overtime help taxpayers get more money back. Money News at 24 and 54 minutes past each hour. I'm Nicole Deal on your home for Black News First, the Black Information Network.
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22: Mike Moore on your home for 24/7 News, the Black Information Network. An update on a story we told you about earlier. The Illinois Tollway Board is officially on board with a tolls increase. The board has given the okay to usher in the state's largest toll increase in history for passenger and commercial vehicles. The toll hike is part of a 15-year, $26.5 billion Driving Connections capital program. This black contractor talked about the benefits to small businesses.
23: Our contractor creates an opportunity, but the 15-year pipeline helps the small business become
22: the project includes rebuilding and widening major corridors, upgrading bridges, and modernizing technology across seven interstates. The plan is scheduled to go into effect January 1st. Supporters of Father Michael Flager, many of whom are black, rallied outside the Chicago Archdiocese following an allegation of sexual abuse of a minor female more than 30 years ago.
24: The Archdiocese initiated an investigation, leading Flager to step aside from ministry during the process. Despite previous allegations being cleared, supporters are calling for his return. Father Flager has denied the accusations and has not been charged with any crime. The Archdiocese released a statement that read in part, "No one in the church should think they are entitled to special treatment because of their position, especially in the matter of keeping kids safe." The investigation is ongoing, with no timeline for completion announced. I'm Mike Island on the Black Information Network.
22: After 8 years, postal officials are not giving up hope in learning what happened in the disappearance of black Chicago postal carrier Kiara Coles.
25: $250,000 is being offered for information leading to the arrest and conviction of the person responsible. Coles was 3 months pregnant when she went missing. She was last seen on October 2, 2018, wearing her postal uniform, but she did not go to work that day. Anyone with information is urged to contact the U.S. Postal Inspection Service at 877-876-2455 and say law enforcement. I'm Perry Williams.
22: Wayne County, Detroit black prosecutor Kim Worthy has charged a 13-year-old boy as an adult for shooting his father in the back and stealing his car, allegedly in response to discipline. The father survived the shooting, and the boy could face life in prison if convicted. Now, our Washington Roundup. President Trump says the U.S. is now engaged in a crushing economic operation against Iran. He made that declaration in a Wednesday Truth Social post, saying Iran had failed to take the opportunity to make a deal and would now face what he called economic warfare and isolation on an unprecedented scale. He also warned that any country that does business with the Islamic Republic would suffer economic consequences. A U.S. Air Force major arrested last month has been detained again. Major Jason Watson had been arrested on the steps of the U.S. Capitol while protesting the Trump administration. He called for the impeachment of President Trump and criticized U.S. military action against Iran, Venezuela, and Cuba. His attorney now tells CNN Watson was arrested again on Tuesday after he told his chain of command he would not be wearing his uniform any longer. And that's your Washington Roundup. I'm Mike Moore on your home for 24/7 News, the Black Information Network.
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9: Greenwood with BIN News Now. Raleigh police are investigating the death of a 32-year-old black man who was found hanging in downtown Raleigh in North Carolina over the weekend. Black Raleigh Police Chief Rico Boyce.
7: At 1:59 p.m., video shows the young man carrying an electrical cord walking towards the tree by himself.
9: Authorities say surveillance video supports their belief that no foul play was involved, though the investigation remains ongoing. Spike Lee's annual Michael Jackson Black Party is returning to Brooklyn's Fort Greene Park on August 29th. The free community celebration of the King of Pop's birthday will feature music, dancing, and a special set from longtime Michael Jackson collaborator DJ Spinna. And Getty Images is partnering with 11 HBCUs to digitize and preserve historic photo archives. The images will be featured in a special collection that generates funding and scholarships while allowing the schools to retain ownership of their archives. Get BIN News Now on demand 24/7 on the iHeartRadio app.
8: I'm Mike Stevens on your home for Black News First, the Black Information Network. Here's your top headlines this hour. President Trump is calling for interest rates that black and other Americans pay for mortgages, car loans, and credit cards to be lowered, but the new Federal Reserve Chairman says his hands are tied. Black people around the South are still dealing with scorching hot temperatures. Dozens of record highs have been broken this week, including in Miami, which hit the 100-degree mark. And under the direction of Black Governor Wes Moore, Maryland is investing nearly $15 million to help school employees become licensed teachers. Black Republican Byron Donalds is speaking out now after his big victory on Tuesday, telling CNN some of the kitchen table issues he plans to talk about on the campaign trail leading to November as he pursues the governorship of Florida with Donald Trump's endorsement.
18: We have to streamline permitting and processing timelines in our state because 30% of the cost of a new home is government, not sheetrock, not a roof, government costs. We have to streamline that, and we can get that done in Florida while having more price transparency in healthcare to stabilize costs for the people of Florida. Those are the policies that I'm pursuing.
8: As you mentioned, President Trump endorsed Byron Donalds, but the current Republican governor of Florida, Ron DeSantis, selected another candidate, and that person lost. Also, as we have been reporting, big political news with an upset victory by a black woman in Florida who wants to be the state's next U.S. senator in Washington.
26: We, the hardworking, everyday people of Florida, sent a shockwave to the Washington, D.C. establishment.
8: State Representative Angie Nixon has overwhelmingly defeated a more moderate candidate in Tuesday's Democratic primary.
1: It is not about labels. It's about the most basic rights that people here in the state need.
3: Nixon has been a progressive, but recently announced she's gone further. She's now a Democratic socialist, which has policies many mainstream Democrats renounce, like drafting a new U.S. Constitution that abolishes the Senate and replaces the presidency and the Supreme Court with congressional leadership, plus abolishing prisons and policing systems. Although Nixon says she doesn't agree with all of those positions. But the Democratic Socialists also say there should be guaranteed universal housing and universal rent control, also expanding full voting rights to all permanent residents, non-citizens, and people with past criminal convictions. And on the day after her victory, she sent out texts to all Democrats in Florida asking them to contribute to her race. Since she's not taking any money, she says, from political PACs or corporations, as she prepares to go for another upset against the Republican and win that seat in November. For more stories of interest to the Black community, log on to BINnews.com. 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I'm Mike Stevens on your home for Black News First, the Black Information Network.
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15: I'm Kevin Brown on your home for 24/7 news, the Black Information Network. And here's what's happening right now. The family of a Black Chicago mother who was shot and killed over the weekend on the city's west side is devastated. Correspondent Perry Williams has more.
25: Saisha Lloyd says her sister Yolanda Chater has three young children that can't comprehend what happened.
16: They don't understand. They can't process that they're not going to ever see their mother again.
25: Police say Chater got involved in an argument with a man who pulled a weapon and opened fire. The shooting took place Sunday near the original Maxwell Street restaurant. Police say the suspect left the scene in a silver SUV. No one is in custody. I'm Perry Williams.
15: The estate of Leon Davis plans to file a $50 million lawsuit over his homicide in a Federal Way hospital in Washington State earlier this year. Davis, who was Black, went to the hospital for alcohol withdrawal syndrome. He was restrained by hospital security and police officers for a prolonged period of time. The King County Medical Examiner's Office ruled the death a homicide. The medical examiner determined Davis died from cardiac arrest. Attorneys for the estate are also trying to get body camera video of the incident that hasn't been released as part of the investigation that's still underway. Illinois is strengthening protections for survivors of domestic violence and sexual assault. Governor Pritzker signed three bills into law. One measure strengthens protections for survivors of domestic violence and harassment by closing a legal loophole that happens between emergency and final orders of protection. That law goes into effect in 2028. The second bill creates safeguards for those at the highest risk of being seriously injured or killed by an intimate partner. The third expands access to sexual assault nurse examiners with telehealth options. The last two laws go into effect next year. Police now suspect foul play in the disappearance of a Black Fairfield woman who has been missing for a month. Chantel Brooks was last seen leaving a drugstore in Fairfield, California on July 17th after she left work in San Francisco. Her vehicle was last detected by a flock camera in Oakland, but is yet to be located. Police aren't going into details about what led them to suspect foul play now in her disappearance, but say search efforts for Brooks are continuing. A single adult in Washington state now needs a six-figure income to live comfortably. A new study by the financial tech company Smart Asset shows a single Washingtonian now needs $110,614. That's up 9% from last year. A family of four needs nearly $282,000. The study ranks Washington as the sixth most expensive state in the nation for those seeking a comfortable life. The analysis defines comfort using a 50-30-20 budget. Half goes to necessities, 30% to wants, and 20% to savings or debt. The WNBA All-Star Game is headed to San Francisco in 2027. WNBA officials announced Tuesday that the 2027 All-Star Weekend will take place at Chase Center, home of the Golden State Valkyries. Players will take part in the Shooting Skills Challenge and the three-point contest on July 30th before the All-Star Game takes place the following day. Listen to the Black Information Network on the iHeartRadio app or log on to BINnews.com. I'm Kevin Brown on your home for Black News First, the Black Information Network.
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22: 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Every headline you hear from us starts with one question. How does this affect our community? We don't just report what's happening. We explain what it means for Black families, Black businesses, and Black futures. From City Halls to Capitol Hill, if it matters to you, it matters to us. 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
23: The opinions, beliefs, and viewpoints expressed in this commentary are those of the author and do not necessarily represent those of BIN and its founding partners and employees.
24: If Republicans hate Black people, somebody forgot to tell the Republicans who just voted for a Black man to run Florida. I'm James T. Harris, and I have something to say. For years, Black America has been fed one of the most politically convenient lies in modern American politics. Republicans hate you because you're Black. Really? Then somebody explained Byron Donalds. Florida Republicans just nominated a black man to be their candidate for governor. Donald Trump endorsed him. Republican voters backed him, and they didn't nominate him to run some obscure office somewhere. They nominated him to lead Florida, Donald Trump's home state and one of the biggest Republican strongholds in America. So help me understand this. If Republicans are the racist party we've been warned about our entire lives, why are hundreds of thousands of white Republicans voting for a black man to be their governor? Because maybe, just maybe, the narrative is garbage. Now, are there racist Republicans? Maybe. Are there racist Democrats? Absolutely. There are racist people in every political party, every race, and every walk of life. Deal with it. But that's not the same thing as saying the Republican Party hates black people. And Democrats need black Americans to believe that lie because fear is political currency. If I can convince you that the other party hates you because of your skin color, I never have to earn your vote. I don't have to deliver better schools. I don't have to make your neighborhood safer. I don't have to explain why your grocery bill is through the roof. All I have to do is whisper, those Republicans don't like black people. Well, Byron Donalds just blew that argument to pieces. Republicans didn't look at Byron Donalds and see a black man who needed their pity. They looked at him and saw a conservative who shared their values, and they voted for him to lead their state. That's what Democrats don't want black America figuring out, because the moment black voters stop asking which party likes black people and start asking which policies actually work for black people, the whole political game changes. I'm James T. Harris for the Black Information Network.
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2: Here's what's trending this hour. At least one person is dead after a mid-air collision in Pennsylvania. Officials say a small plane collided with a Pennsylvania State Police helicopter near Carlisle Airport in Cumberland County Wednesday evening. One person on board the plane was killed, while the other two troopers on board the helicopter were injured. Authorities are investigating the cause of the crash. I'm Bree Wood with What's Trending.
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6: The race for the top individual honor in HBCU football is officially underway. The Black College Football Hall of Fame has released its 2026 watch list for the Deacon Jones Player of the Year Award, featuring 52 players from 24 HBCU programs. South Carolina State leads the way with 7 selections, followed by North Carolina Central with 5. Alabama State and Jackson State each have 4 players on the list. Among the quarterbacks being watched are Alabama State's Andrew Boddy, Fayetteville State's Jameer Dismukes, North Carolina Central's Josh Jones, and Virginia State's Rahsaan Matthews Jr. 4 finalists will be selected after the season, with the winner receiving the Deacon Jones Trophy. The award will be presented during halftime of the 2027 HBCU Legacy Bowl in Atlanta, and with additional players eligible to be added as the season progresses. The race is far from over. With the latest in HBCU news, I'm Morgan Wood on the Black Information Network.
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6: As the Tupac murder trial gets underway, Suge Knight is sharing a shocking new claim about what happened to Tupac Shakur's remains after his death. Knight tells TMZ that after Tupac was cremated, his ashes were taken to a Las Vegas hotel room where his mother and others allegedly rolled them into several marijuana blunts and smoked them. Knight says he declined to participate because he was on probation.

0: thousands from across the diaspora. Elsewhere, a major overhaul is coming to Washington Dulles International Airport. President Trump detailed some of the plans for the renovation project last month while speaking from the Oval Office.
1: We are announcing plans to add more than 5 million square feet of new or renovated space. We'll replace the current C and D concourses, which are basic disasters, all the while preserving the iconic original terminal.
0: The airport's governing board has approved a nearly $20 billion renovation plan that includes a rebuilt main terminal, new concourses, and underground tunnels designed to replace Dulles' aging people movers. Construction on the main terminal is expected to begin in late 2027, with the tunnel project starting in 2029. The plan includes 5 million square feet of new or renovated airport space and is largely funded through municipal bonds. One new concourse is not expected to be completed until at least 2039. And tributes continue to pour in following the death of Baltimore Ravens legend O.J. Briggins. The Ravens Super Bowl and Baltimore Stallions Grey Cup champion died Monday at 56 after battling ALS for 19 years. The Baltimore Orioles joined the Briggins family, the Ravens, Baltimore, and the NFL community in mourning his loss. Former Maryland Governor Larry Hogan says Briggins made history in Baltimore, but his greatest legacy was the courage, faith, and grace he showed throughout his battle with ALS, and the hope he and his wife Shonda gave families through their Briggins Brigade Foundation. Maryland Governor Wes Moore says Briggins never let his diagnosis stop him from supporting others affected by the disease, calling it an honor to have him as a friend. For more on these stories and international, national, state, and local news affecting the Black community, listen to the Black Information Network on the iHeartRadio app or log on to BINnews.com. 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I'm Morgan Wood on the Black Information Network, your home for Black news first.
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3: Virginia leaders are reacting after a shooting near HBCU Virginia State University left 5 people injured. The university was placed on lockdown for several hours.
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8: 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The online shopping giant is pushing a major expansion of its Prime Air drone delivery program into nearly 500 cities and towns across the U.S. by the end of the year. It's all part of the company's ambitious efforts to speed up deliveries, and it's not just limited to Prime members, but Prime members who are using the drone delivery service will get lower prices, like free delivery on eligible orders of $50 or more, and a delivery fee of just $2.99 for eligible orders under $50. And here's something else that's important. The items must be small enough to fit in the drone and are usually for items weighing 5 pounds or less. The expansion into more major cities means more customers could soon receive eligible orders by drone, with packages flown directly from local fulfillment centers to designated delivery locations. Amazon says the goal is to reduce delivery times and increase convenience. Money news at 24 and 54 minutes past each hour. I'm Nicole Deal on your home for Black News First, the Black Information Network.
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9: I'm Mike Island on your home for 24/7 News, the Black Information Network. The family of a man who was fatally shot by an Akron, Ohio police officer in August of 2024 is filing a $10 million lawsuit against the department. 54-year-old Michael Jones was shot during the investigation of a stolen U-Haul. Last year, Judy Hill, the Akron chapter president of the NAACP, noted that the loss of life didn't have to happen.
10: I don't believe this was a situation that we needed to lose a life.
9: Hill tells WKYC at the time that the intensity of the encounter didn't have to be.
10: On the front end, we could have de-escalated

0: de-escalated the situation by acknowledging who he was as an officer and why you were stopping this individual at 1 a.m. in the morning.
1: The officer was later cleared of criminal wrongdoing with a grand jury deciding not to indict. The lawsuit claims that the officer recklessly created a dangerous confrontation with Jones, who is African American, and took unnecessary, unlawful, and unreasonable risks when he jumped into Jones's moving U-Haul. Just when you think it's all done, severe weather is picking up again for millions in the Midwest. Storms capable of producing large hail and isolated tornadoes are expected as far south as northeast Kansas and northern Missouri. Black and white downtown Cleveland, Ohio residents together are weighing the future of grocery shopping after a major store closes. The store, Heinen's, served as a hub for people of all backgrounds to have an affordable place to buy groceries. This black citizen, who was part of a gathering of close to 100 people at the Lewis Stokes wing of the Cleveland Public Library, says Heinen's was a quality place to shop.
2: It's got to be something affordable. Heinen's was on the border of being affordable. It was. It's called premium for a reason.
1: A young woman at the gathering says everywhere within walking distance from where she lives has closed, including a shoe store and a bookstore, and now Heinen's. The woman, who is white, says, as she put it, someone like me who wants to start a family soon will have to be moving to the suburbs to do that. Many of the meeting's attendees cautioned that failing to replace the grocery store could undermine efforts to grow the downtown's residential population. Pain is a national health care crisis, a hidden epidemic affecting more than one quarter of all Americans. If you or someone you care about is in pain, there is hope. With proper pain management, overall health, well-being, and quality of life can improve. 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Unfortunately, both pain and depression carry needless stigmas. Often, people who feel depressed or are in pain are embarrassed to let anyone, even their doctors, know their situation for fear of appearing weak or not believed. If you are among the 76.5 million Americans in chronic pain, you have a right to effective treatment. Visit the Centers for Disease Control and Prevention website at cdc.gov. And that's your Healthy Minute. I'm Mike Eilen on the Black Information Network.
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9: BIN News this hour, I'm Terry McCready. Coming up, Florida's U.S. Senate opponents are talking tough ahead of the midterms. New Jersey's governor giving an update after thousands of ineligible voters were registered by the Motor Vehicle Commission. A poll showing California voters favor progressives over mainstream Democrats. But first, here's BIN News now.
10: Texas law enforcement officials are praising a federal crackdown on commercial drivers who cannot meet English language requirements. Major Omar Villarreal.
11: They're unqualified drivers, and they're placing the public at risk.
10: State officials say fraudulent licensing practices have contributed to safety concerns and argue stricter enforcement could help reduce crashes involving unqualified truck drivers. Black Florida State Representative Angie Nixon has won the Democratic nomination for U.S. Senate in a major primary upset. The Jacksonville lawmaker defeated former Trump administration official Alex Vindman and will now face Republican Senator Ashley Moody in November. And Megan Thee Stallion is teaming up with Interscope Records for global distribution and marketing support. The deal allows the Grammy-winning rapper to continue releasing music through her own label, Hot Girl Productions, while retaining full ownership of her masters and publishing rights. Get BIN News now on demand 24/7 on the iHeartRadio app. Back to Terry McCready.
9: Florida's Black State Representative Angie Nixon defeating President Trump whistleblower Alex Vindman in the Democratic Senate primary, but she says divisions in the party were not important. Meanwhile, GOP Senator Ashley Moody and Nixon are facing off in November, and Moody is coming out swinging.
12: Angie Nixon, who will be my opponent in November, and her comrades want to destroy this country and everything that it is built on. I am not exaggerating. I believe that America is the greatest country on earth.
9: Nixon is calling out Moody for her record.
13: Ashley Moody actually used $10 million of our dollars that were supposed to go towards the most medically needy kids in our state to divert that funding and to defeat ballot initiatives that the citizens placed on the ballot. And so Ashley Moody doesn't care about anything but herself. We continue to see her net worth increase. Meanwhile, Floridians across our state, their net worth is going down.
9: Nixon telling CBS Mornings the goal is to ensure people have access to health care, housing, and voting rights. She says these ideas are actually resonating. Nixon was first elected to the Florida State House in 2020. New Jersey Governor Mikey Sherrill is giving an update on the error by the Motor Vehicle Commission that mistakenly registered thousands of ineligible voters. Sherrill said while they still do not know the reason for the system error, the state has removed over 6,000 people from the voter rolls. Over 5,000 registered voters were placed under deleted status, and another 1,400 people had their status changed to rejected pending further review. County officials are now in charge of any remaining record changes and further examination of voter status for those impacted individuals. A new poll finds California voters favor progressive candidates more than mainstream Democrats. The poll conducted by UC Berkeley's Institute of Governmental Studies also shows a generational divide. Registered Democratic voters over the age of 65 were overwhelmingly more inclined to support a candidate identified as a mainstream Democrat. More voters under 40 favored candidates more aligned with the party's left wing, like Democratic Socialists. Voters were asked how much they're inclined to support candidates described as a progressive, Democratic Socialist, mainstream Democrat, Republican, or MAGA supporter. The WNBA All-Star Game heading to San Francisco in 2027. WNBA officials announcing All-Star Weekend will take place at Chase Center. Players will take part in the Shooting Skills Challenge and the three-point contest on July 30th before the All-Star Game takes place the following day. Since its inaugural season in 2025, Golden State has led the WNBA in attendance. Stay informed, stay connected, and subscribe. Follow VIN News This Hour wherever you get your podcasts. 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
16: 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Here's what's happening in your region right now. Norfolk Police Chief Mark Talbot, who is Black, and the city of Norfolk are facing two lawsuits filed by current and former officers over the department's handling of a transgender police recruit. Officer Megan Grabo and former officer Martin Powers claim female officers were not told a transgender recruit would be using the women's locker room, leading to concerns about privacy and workplace policies.
17: How is that going to work? Like, you know, where does this person, what shower do they use? What locker room? You know, are we figuring this out?
16: The lawsuits seek a combined $20 million and also allege religious discrimination and retaliation. Grabo is currently suspended without pay, and Powers tells Wavy News 10 he was fired earlier this year and the recruit is no longer with the department. Virginia lawmakers are taking a closer look at the history of public universities displacing Black communities as a state commission investigates how campus expansions uprooted families across the Commonwealth. WHRO reports during a hearing this week, State Senator Lamont Bagby, who is Black and serves as vice chair of the Uprooting Commission, pushed colleges to cooperate with the investigation, saying schools responded quickly to federal directives on diversity programs and should show the same urgency here. Researchers say institutions including Old Dominion University, Christopher Newport University, and others expanded into predominantly Black neighborhoods, often using eminent domain or the threat of it to acquire property. The commission's findings could help shape future land use policies and recommendations for restitution to affected families. Charlotte Mecklenburg School students are heading back to class with questions still surrounding Superintendent Dr. Crystal Hill's recent suspension. Hill, who was Black, made her first public appearance Tuesday since being reinstated by the school board, but declined to discuss details of the investigation that led to her paid leave in June.
18: I want to acknowledge the events of the past several weeks. To ignore it or to pretend that it didn't happen would not be authentic, and that's simply not who I am. However, I want to point out that today is not the time or the place to have that discussion.
16: Hill promised more information would be shared at a later date. The school board reinstated Hill last week following an outside investigation into administrative and operational oversight within CMS. Maryland's Black Attorney General Anthony Brown is praising a federal court ruling that preserves protections for gender-affirming care under the Affordable Care Act, also known as Obamacare. The U.S. District Court for the District of Massachusetts struck down part of a Trump administration rule that would have excluded coverage for some gender-affirming treatments. Brown said the rule would have made essential health care less accessible and more expensive for transgender Marylanders. He added that Maryland joined a coalition of states in challenging the provision and successfully fought to keep those health care protections in place. The Smithsonian's National Museum of African American History and Culture is preparing to celebrate its 10th anniversary next month. The museum opened on the National Mall on September 24, 2016, more than a decade after legislation establishing it was signed into law by President George W. Bush in 2003. A series of anniversary events is planned for September 25th through the 27th, including the Purple Ball, a special fundraising gala scheduled for September 26th at the Wharf in Washington, D.C. I'm Amber Payton on your home for Black News First, the Black Information Network.
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23: One of the men convicted in the mass shooting at HBCU Morgan State University, Marquise Brown, who was 17 at the time of the shooting, received an 85-year prison sentence.
8: Whatever happens next.
24: Louisiana health officials are warning about a flesh-eating bacterium that's killed 5 people this year.
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6: The opinions, beliefs, and viewpoints expressed in this commentary are those of the author and do not necessarily represent those of BIN and its founding partners and employees. Now it's time to bring the funk with Roland S. Martin.
25: I really wish people would learn to read what they write before they hit send, or listen to what they is coming out of their mouths before they also hit send. So a lot of folks are commenting on the National Association of Black Journalists' decision to give out 5 thumbs down awards for 2026, but they only focus on one award, which is Stephen A. Smith. And I get it. Big personality on ESPN, has its digital show on YouTube, on Sirius XM Radio. I get it. But what cracks me up to watch these people say that there are bigger issues that NABJ should be focused on in the industry. So did you look at the other 4? One of them goes to Brendan Carr, the chair of the Federal Communications Commission, for his attacks on DEI and how he is trying to literally take the TV licenses of ABC News. The other is on CBS News, Barry Weiss, right-wing owner, and how she is destroying 60 Minutes in CBS. The other is on Washington Post, the massive layoffs of black staffers and not defending democracy because they're kissing up to Trump. The other is Indianapolis TV station owner Dwayne McCoy, who was cited for his firing of black talent. So again, those are facts. So if you're going to say NABJ should be focusing on the larger trends in media, how about you look at the other 4 end of awards that were given out? Y'all, come on. It's called research. So do some. So don't say NABJ should be doing exactly what NABJ is doing. I'm Roland Martin on the Black Information.
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10: Here's what's trending this hour. The national debt is now more than $40 trillion. The Treasury Department said the number was surpassed Tuesday afternoon. It comes earlier than analysts expected, in part because of billions not realized after some of President Trump's tariffs were invalidated by the courts. The current federal debt limit is $41.1 trillion, at which point Congress would need to raise the debt ceiling. I'm Bree Wood with What's Trending.
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0: Stephen A. Smith is hitting back after the National Association of Black Journalists gave him the Thumbs Down Award. He told News Nation's Chris Cuomo that it's highly offensive and said there's no truth to it. NABJ said during its annual convention in Atlanta that Smith has a reoccurring public pattern of disparaging public commentary directed at prominent black women across politics, sports, and media. This comes nearly a year after Smith came under fire for remarks he made about Congresswoman Jasmine Crockett. Smith has since apologized. Speaking to German broadcaster RTL, NFL Commissioner Roger Goodell said there will eventually be teams located outside the United States, with the Super Bowl being played overseas. The NFL will play a record 9 international games this season, including the first ever contest in Australia during week 1. And Floyd Mayweather Jr. is bringing his boxing prospects to Nashville through a new partnership with Country Box. The promotion combines professional boxing with live country music. The partnership starts September 1st at Plaza Mariachi. With the latest in sports, I'm Misty Jordan on the Black Information Network, your home for Black News First.
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26: Network. A heavy police response unfolded outside a Las Vegas courthouse during the second day of testimony in the Tupac Shakur murder trial. Authorities were called after reports of gunfire near the courthouse around the same time. Members of Tupac's family left for lunch. Police searched the area but were unable to locate any victims or confirm an active shooting scene. The incident did not interrupt the trial of Dwayne Keefe D. Davis, who is accused of orchestrating Tupac's 1996 killing and has pleaded not guilty. Court proceedings continued as scheduled, and Tupac's family later returned to the courtroom. And Young Thug is asking a Georgia judge to dismiss a lawsuit tied to the 2015 shooting of Lil Wayne's tour bus in Atlanta. The lawsuit was filed by former bus driver Alvin Lewis, who says the incident caused severe emotional distress and is seeking damages. Lewis alleges that Young Thug and Birdman played a role in the shooting, but both artists have denied any involvement. During a recent court hearing, Young Thug's attorneys argued there is no direct evidence linking him to the gunfire and say the case relies on speculation and disputed testimony. With the latest in entertainment at 17 and 47 minutes past each hour, I'm Bree Wood on the Black Information Network, your home for Black News First.
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9: Mr. Dillard, on your home for 24/7 news, the Black Information Network. Five House Democrats stepped in front of cameras Tuesday after a scheduled visit to a South Georgia detention center. Georgia Congressman Hank Johnson and Congresswoman Nikema Williams, who are Black, joined the news conference outside the Stewart Detention Center in Lumpkin. Lawmakers say what they found inside was disturbing. Black water from the taps, inadequate medical care, and detainees with no criminal record.
11: Medical issues with food, issues with water. They run the whole gamut.
12: Because this is inhumane, and people should be treated with dignity and respect just because you have crossed the border with your parents at the age of 2, at the age of 3. This is the only country that you've ever called home. But yet, they're being held captive in this detention center behind us as if they are hardened criminals.
9: But ICE tells a different story. The Hill reports the agency claims the delegation disrupted operations, refusing to leave at their scheduled time and staying nearly 2 hours longer than planned. The lawmakers call the account absolute lies. New documents reveal the Atlanta kidnapping suspect once staged a fake pregnancy. Police say Lakeisha Brown sent a man phony baby photos and claimed he was the father. None of it was real. She's charged with misdemeanor obstruction in that case. Just over the weekend, police say Brown posed as a babysitter to get close to a real family, then locked two sisters, ages 11 months and 4 years old, inside a hot trailer in southwest Atlanta. Officers rescued them. She now faces kidnapping and cruelty to children charges. In New Orleans, a Black mother turned her grief into a new law. Now Sherilyn Price is about to see her son's killers face a judge one final time. Jabril Cowart pleaded guilty this month in the 2022 shooting death of comedian Brandon Boogie B. Montrell. He's set for sentencing September 3rd. His co-defendant, Charles Cannon, is already serving 15 years. Montrell died in a crossfire outside a New Orleans grocery store 2 days before Christmas 2022.
13: I got a chance to testify before the House Committee on Crime, not once, but twice. I was present when those bills were signed. The governor gave me the pen he signed them with.
9: Fox 8 News reports violent crime is down 70% citywide since her son's murder. For Price, it's proof her pain will help others in the future. And finally, three of Atlanta's HBCUs got a new way to get around, and there's no driver behind the wheel. The ATL spoke. Atlanta's first autonomous shuttle added a stop at Atlanta's University Center this week, linking Clark Atlanta, Morehouse, and Spelman to MARTA and the Beltline. 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
9: The IRS says Americans got a much bigger tax payday this year. According to a new Government Accountability Office report, the IRS issued about $296 billion in tax refunds during the 2026 filing season. That is a whopping 17% year-over-year increase, totaling roughly $43 billion more than the 2025 filing season. And according to MoneyWise.com, it was not just because more people were filing. The average refund increased by $333. The IRS also sent out over 8 million additional refunds compared to last year. The White House is affectionately calling the increase the Trump bump, saying the larger refunds are a result of recent tax changes included in President Trump's One Big Beautiful Bill. The Government Accountability Office says new tax deductions like the no tax on tips and no tax on overtime help taxpayers get more money back. Money news at 24 and 54 minutes past each hour. I'm Nicole Deal on your home for Black News First, the Black Information Network.
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17: Your home for 24/7 news, the Black Information Network. Supporters of Father Michael Flager, many of whom are black, rallied outside the Chicago Archdiocese following an allegation of sexual abuse of a minor female more than 30 years ago.
19: The Archdiocese initiated an investigation, leading Flager to step aside from ministry during the process. Despite previous allegations being cleared, supporters are calling for his return. Father Flager has denied the accusations and has not been charged with any crime. The Archdiocese released a statement that read in part, "No one in the church should think they are entitled to special treatment because of their position, especially in the matter of keeping kids safe." The investigation is ongoing, with no timeline for completion announced. I'm Mike Island on the Black Information Network.
17: An update on a story we told you about earlier. The Illinois Tollway Board is officially on board with a tolls increase. The board has given the okay to usher in the state's largest toll increase in history for passenger and commercial vehicles. The toll hike is part of a 15-year, $26.5 billion Driving Connections capital program. This black contractor talked about the benefits to small businesses.
20: Our contractor creates an opportunity, but the 15-year pipeline helps the small business become sustainable.
17: The project includes rebuilding and widening major corridors, upgrading bridges, and modernizing technology across 7 interstates. The plan is scheduled to go into effect January 1st. After 8 years, postal officials are not giving up hope in learning what happened in the disappearance of black Chicago postal carrier Kiara Coles.
22: $250,000 is being offered for information leading to the arrest and conviction of the person responsible. Coles was 3 months pregnant when she went missing. She was last seen on October 2nd, 2018, wearing her postal uniform, but she did not go to work that day. Anyone with information is urged to contact the U.S. Postal Inspection Service at 877-876-2455 and say law enforcement. I'm Perry Williams.
17: Wayne County, Detroit black prosecutor Kim Worthy has charged a 13-year-old boy as an adult for shooting his father in the back and stealing his car, allegedly in response to discipline. The father survived the shooting, and the boy could face life in prison if convicted. Now, our Washington Roundup. President Trump says the U.S. is now engaged in a crushing economic operation against Iran. He made that declaration in a Wednesday Truth Social post, saying Iran had failed to take the opportunity to make a deal and would now face what he called economic warfare and isolation on an unprecedented scale. He also warned that any country that does business with the Islamic Republic would suffer economic consequences. A U.S. Air Force major arrested last month has been detained again. Major Jason Watson Johnson had been arrested on the steps of the U.S. Capitol while protesting the Trump administration. He called for the impeachment of President Trump and criticized U.S. military action against Iran, Venezuela, and Cuba. His attorney now tells CNN Watson was arrested again on Tuesday after he told his chain of command he would not be wearing his uniform any longer. And that's your Washington Roundup. I'm Mike Moore on your home for 24/7 News, the Black Information Network.
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26: I'm Bree Wood with BIN News Now. Black former Cook County Commissioner Richard Boykin is accusing Cook County Treasurer Maria Pappas of intimidation and official misconduct.
10: She says that if you don't withdraw the press release that you sent out for Willie Wilson, that I'm going to take you down and take him down.
26: Pappas has denied wrongdoing. A North Carolina city council is condemning comments by the wife of Roanoke Rapids Mayor Ernie Doughty. In a social media post, Yvonne Doughty blamed black residents for problems in local neighborhoods and schools. Council members say the remarks do not reflect the city's values. And former Florida gubernatorial candidate Andrew Gillum has been ordered into a residential drug and alcohol treatment program as he faces drug charges in Alabama. A judge also ordered Gillum to wear a GPS monitor and remain in treatment for at least 30 days. Get BIN News Now on demand 24/7 on the iHeartRadio app.
23: Mike Stevens on your home for Black News First, the Black Information Network. Here's your top headlines this hour. President Trump is calling for interest rates that black and other Americans pay for mortgages, car loans, and credit cards to be lowered, but the new Federal Reserve Chairman says his hands are tied. Black people around the South are still dealing with scorching hot temperatures. Dozens of record highs have been broken this week, including in Miami, which hit the 100-degree mark. And under the direction of Black Governor Wes Moore, Maryland is investing nearly $15 million to help school employees become licensed teachers. Black Republican Byron Donalds is speaking out now after his big victory on Tuesday, telling CNN some of the kitchen table issues he plans to talk about on the campaign trail leading to November as he pursues the governorship of Florida with Donald Trump's endorsement.
24: We have to streamline permitting and processing timelines in our state because 30% of the cost of a new home is government, not sheetrock, not a roof, government costs. We have to streamline that, and we can get that done in Florida while having more price transparency in healthcare to stabilize costs for the people of Florida. Those are the policies that I'm pursuing.
23: As you mentioned, President Trump endorsed Byron Donalds, but the current Republican governor of Florida, Ron DeSantis, selected another candidate, and that person lost. Also, as we have been reporting, big political news with an upset victory by a black woman in Florida who wants to be the state's next U.S. Senator in Washington.
3: We, the hardworking, everyday people of Florida, send a shockwave to the Washington D.C. establishment.
23: State Representative Angie Nixon has overwhelmingly defeated a more moderate candidate in Tuesday's Democratic primary.
4: It is not about labels. It's about the most basic rights that people here in the state need.
23: Nixon has been a progressive, but recently announced she's gone further. She's now a Democratic socialist, which has policies many mainstream Democrats renounce, like drafting a new U.S. Constitution that abolishes the Senate and replaces the presidency and the Supreme Court with congressional leadership, plus abolishing prisons and policing systems. Although Nixon says she doesn't agree with all of those positions. But the Democratic Socialists also say there should be guaranteed universal housing and universal rent control, also expanding full voting rights to all permanent residents, non-citizens, and people with past criminal convictions. And on the day after her victory, she sent out texts to all Democrats in Florida asking them to contribute to her race, since she's not taking any money, she says, from political PACs or corporations, as she prepares to go for another upset against the Republican and win that seat in November. For more stories of interest to the black community, log on to BINnews.com. You can also check us out on all social media platforms. I'm Mike Stevens on your home for Black News First, the Black Information Network.
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12: I'm Kevin Brown on your home for 24/7 news, the Black Information Network. And here's what's happening right now. The family of a black Chicago mother who was shot and killed over the weekend on the city's west side is devastated. Correspondent Perry Williams has more.
22: Saisha Lloyd says her sister Yolanda Chater has three young children that can't comprehend what happened.
13: They don't understand. They can't process that they're not going to ever see their mother again.
22: Police say Chater got involved in an argument with a man who pulled a weapon and opened fire. The shooting took place Sunday near the original Maxwell Street restaurant. Police say the suspect left the scene in a silver SUV. No one is in custody. I'm Perry Williams.
12: The estate of Leon Davis plans to file a $50 million lawsuit over his homicide in a Federal Way hospital in Washington State earlier this year. Davis, who was black, went to the hospital for alcohol withdrawal syndrome. He was restrained by hospital security and police officers for a prolonged period of time. The King County Medical Examiner's Office ruled the death a homicide. The medical examiner determined Davis died from cardiac arrest. Attorneys for the estate are also trying to get body camera video of the incident that hasn't been released as part of the investigation that's still underway. Illinois is strengthening protections for survivors of domestic violence and sexual assault. Governor Pritzker signed three bills into law. One measure strengthens protections for survivors of domestic violence and harassment by closing a legal loophole that happens between emergency and final orders of protection. That law goes into effect in 2028. The second bill creates safeguards for those at the highest risk of being seriously injured or killed by an intimate partner. The third expands access to sexual assault nurse examiners with telehealth options. The last two laws go into effect next year. Police now suspect foul play in the disappearance of a black Fairfield woman who has been missing for a month. Chantel Brooks was last seen leaving a drugstore in Fairfield, California on July 17th after she left work in San Francisco. Her vehicle was last detected by a Flock camera in Oakland, but is yet to be located. Police aren't going into details about what led them to suspect foul play now in her disappearance, but say search efforts for Brooks are continuing. A single adult in Washington state now needs a six-figure income to live comfortably. A new study by the financial tech company Smart Asset shows a single Washingtonian now needs $110,614. That's up 9% from last year. A family of four needs nearly $282,000. The study ranks Washington as the sixth most expensive state in the nation for those seeking a comfortable life. The analysis defines comfort using a 50-30-20 budget. Half goes to necessities, 30% to wants, and 20% to savings or debt. The WNBA All-Star Game is headed to San Francisco in 2027. WNBA officials announced Tuesday that the 2027 All-Star Weekend will take place at Chase Center, home of the Golden State Valkyries. Players will take part in the Shooting Skills Challenge and the three-point contest on July 30th before the All-Star Game takes place the following day. Listen to the Black Information Network on the iHeartRadio app or log on to BINnews.com. I'm Kevin Brown on your home for Black News First, the Black Information Network.
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6: The opinions, beliefs, and viewpoints expressed in this commentary are those of the author and do not necessarily represent those of BIN and its founding partners and employees.
0: If Republicans hate black people, somebody forgot to tell the Republicans who just voted for a black man to run Florida. I'm James T. Harris, and I have something to say. For years, black America has been fed one of the most politically convenient lies in modern American politics. Republicans hate you because you're black. Really? Then somebody explained Byron Donalds. Florida Republicans just nominated a black man to be their candidate for governor. Donald Trump endorsed him. Republican voters backed him, and they didn't nominate him to run some obscure office somewhere. They nominated him to lead Florida, Donald Trump's home state and one of the biggest Republican strongholds in America. So help me understand this. If Republicans are the racist party we've been warned about our entire lives, why are hundreds of thousands of white Republicans voting for a black man to be their governor? Because maybe, just maybe, the narrative is garbage. Now, are there racist Republicans? Maybe. Are there racist Democrats? Absolutely. There are racist people in every political party, every race, and every walk of life. Deal with it. But that's not the same thing as saying the Republican Party hates black people. And Democrats need black Americans to believe that lie because fear is political currency. If I can convince you that the other party hates you because of your skin color, I never have to earn your vote. I don't have to deliver better schools. I don't have to make your neighborhood safer. I don't have to explain why your grocery bill is through the roof. All I have to do is whisper, those Republicans don't like black people. Well, Byron Donalds just blew that argument to pieces. Republicans didn't look at Byron Donalds and see a black man who needed their pity. They looked at him and saw a conservative who shared their values, and they voted for him to lead their state. That's what Democrats don't want black America figuring out, because the moment black voters stop asking which party likes black people and start asking which policies actually work for black people, the whole political game changes. I'm James C. Harris for the Black Information Network.
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1: Here's what's trending this hour. At least one person is dead after a mid-air collision in Pennsylvania. Officials say a small plane collided with a Pennsylvania State Police helicopter near Carlisle Airport in Cumberland County Wednesday evening. One person on board the plane was killed, while the other two troopers on board the helicopter were injured. Authorities are investigating the cause of the crash. I'm Bree Wood with What's Trending.
7: 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Covering the latest news, sports, and events at our historically black colleges and universities. Here's Morgan Wood.
1: The race for the top individual honor in HBCU football is officially underway. The Black College Football Hall of Fame has released its 2026 watch list for the Deacon Jones Player of the Year Award, featuring 52 players from 24 HBCU programs. South Carolina State leads the way with 7 selections, followed by North Carolina Central with 5. Alabama State and Jackson State each have 4 players on the list. Among the quarterbacks being watched are Alabama State's Andrew Boddy, Fayetteville State's Jameer Dismukes, North Carolina Central's Josh Jones, and Virginia State's Rahsaan Matthews Jr. 4 finalists will be selected after the season, with the winner receiving the Deacon Jones Trophy. The award will be presented during halftime of the 2027 HBCU Legacy Bowl in Atlanta, and with additional players eligible to be added as the season progresses. The race is far from over. With the latest in HBCU news, I'm Morgan Wood on the Black Information Network.
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5: The nominations are in for the 2026 MTV Video Music Awards, and some of music's biggest stars are leading the pack. Bruno Mars, Drake, Cardi B, Megan Thee Stallion, Travis Scott, and Tyler, the Creator are among the artists competing in major categories heading into this year.

0: Construction on the main terminal is expected to begin in late 2027, with the tunnel project starting in 2029. The plan includes 5 million square feet of new or renovated airport space and is largely funded through municipal bonds. One new concourse is not expected to be completed until at least 2039. And tributes continue to pour in following the death of Baltimore Ravens legend O.J. Briggins. The Ravens Super Bowl and Baltimore Stallions Grey Cup champion died Monday at 56 after battling ALS for 19 years. The Baltimore Orioles joined the Briggins family, the Ravens, Baltimore, and the NFL community in mourning his loss. Former Maryland Governor Larry Hogan says Briggins made history in Baltimore, but his greatest legacy was the courage, faith, and grace he showed throughout his battle with ALS, and the hope he and his wife Shonda gave families through their Briggins Brigade Foundation. Maryland Governor Wes Moore says Briggins never let his diagnosis stop him from supporting others affected by the disease, calling it an honor to have him as a friend. For more on these stories and international, national, state, and local news affecting the Black community, listen to the Black Information Network on the iHeartRadio app or log on to BINnews.com. 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
2: Louisiana Senator Bill Cassidy is taking aim at President Trump's executive order focused on childhood vaccine schedules.
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4: Texas rules for mail-in ballots have been upheld by the conservative Fifth Circuit Court of Appeals. It requires a driver's license number or the last four digits of your Social Security.
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6: 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The expansion into more major cities means more customers could soon receive eligible orders by drone, with packages flown directly from local fulfillment centers to designated delivery locations. Amazon says the goal is to reduce delivery times and increase convenience. 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
7: Black Island on your home for 24/7 news, the Black Information Network. The family of a man who was fatally shot by an Akron, Ohio police officer in August of 2024 is filing a $10 million lawsuit against the department. 54-year-old Michael Jones was shot during the investigation of a stolen U-Haul. Last year, Judy Hill, the Akron chapter president of the NAACP, noted that the loss of life didn't have to happen.
8: I don't believe this was a situation that we needed to lose a life.
7: Hill tells WKYC at the time that the intensity of the encounter didn't have to be.
8: On the front end, we could have de-escalated the situation by acknowledging who he was as an officer and why you were stopping this individual at 1 a.m. in the morning.
7: The officer was later cleared of criminal wrongdoing with a grand jury deciding not to indict. The lawsuit claims that the officer recklessly created a dangerous confrontation with Jones, who is African American, and took unnecessary, unlawful, and unreasonable risks when he jumped into Jones's moving U-Haul. Just when you think it's all done, severe weather is picking up again for millions in the Midwest. Storms capable of producing large hail and isolated tornadoes are expected as far south as northeast Kansas and northern

0: Missouri.
1: Black and white downtown Cleveland, Ohio residents together are weighing the future of grocery shopping after a major store closes. The store, Heinen's, served as a hub for people of all backgrounds to have an affordable place to buy groceries. This black citizen, who was part of a gathering of close to 100 people at the Lewis Stokes wing of the Cleveland Public Library, says Heinen's was a quality place to shop.
2: Yeah, it's got to be something affordable. Heinen's was on the border of being affordable. It was. It's called premium for a reason.
1: A young woman at the gathering says everywhere within walking distance from where she lives has closed, including a shoe store and a bookstore, and now Heinen's. The woman, who is white, says, as she put it, someone like me who wants to start a family soon will have to be moving to the suburbs to do that. Many of the meeting's attendees cautioned that failing to replace the grocery store could undermine efforts to grow the downtown's residential population. Pain is a national health care crisis, a hidden epidemic affecting more than one quarter of all Americans. 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Unfortunately, both pain and depression carry needless stigmas. 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If you are among the 76.5 million Americans in chronic pain, you have a right to effective treatment. Visit the Centers for Disease Control and Prevention website at cdc.gov. And that's your Healthy Minute. I'm Mike Eiland on the Black Information Network.
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7: BIN News this hour. I'm Terry McCready. Coming up, another ominous social media post by President Trump. The administration cutting tens of millions from the teen pregnancy prevention program. It could be a while longer before the president's name returns to the Kennedy Center. But first, here's BIN News Now.
8: Crews continue working to restore power across northwest Indiana following last week's severe storms. NiSource Group Utilities President Melody Birmingham says these are not simple repairs.
9: These are lines that ordinarily take us weeks or months that we are trying to accomplish in days or weeks.
8: Utility officials say out-of-state crews are assisting and power is expected to be fully restored in predominantly Black Gary by August 25th. The family of Keith Porter is demanding answers nearly 8 months after the Black Los Angeles father was fatally shot by an off-duty ICE agent in Northridge. Prosecutors say the case remains under review as investigators continue gathering evidence. And the Smithsonian's National Museum of African American History and Culture is preparing to celebrate its 10th anniversary next month. The landmark museum will mark the occasion with special events in Washington, D.C. Get BIN News now on demand 24/7 on the iHeartRadio app. Here's Terry McCready.
7: President Trump now promising the most crushing economic operation ever against Iran, along with negotiations to reopen the Strait of Hormuz, which has remained closed since early March.
0: The strait's going to be open very soon, or they're going to get hit very hard, and then the strait's going to be open. We will go into a tremendous attack, the biggest since World War II.
7: Trump earlier this month on Fox News, he posted on Truth Social, this will be economic warfare and isolation on an unprecedented scale. Trump said any nation that works to provide any type of lifeline to Iran will be hit with tremendous economic consequences from the U.S. He went on to write, this will be an economic D-Day, and we need all of our allies to stand with the United States. The president's announcement follows Treasury Secretary Scott Bessent's warning last week that the U.S. would seek to ramp up economic pressure on Tehran to reopen the critical waterway. A federal judge in Washington, D.C., temporarily blocking the Trump administration's changes to the teen pregnancy prevention program that ended up slashing tens of millions of dollars in federal grants. The order from U.S. District Judge Christopher Cooper, who was appointed by former President Barack Obama, halts the effort to reshape the TPP program into an abstinence-only initiative. Cooper sided with the plaintiffs who sued earlier this summer after the administration issued new funding criteria and then canceled most of the active TPP awards. The Kennedy Center is agreeing to hold off on restoring the president's name on the building amid an ongoing legal battle over the issue. Black U.S. Representative Joyce Beatty, an ex officio member of the Kennedy Center Board of Trustees, successfully sued to block the earlier renaming and closure of the center after the board voted to add Trump's name.
10: This was standing up for justice. I think it builds hope that we can regroup, that people will come back to work. I am very confident that the performers will be excited about returning. Donors will return because everyone was very specific that Donald Trump had made this political and that he had broken the law.
7: But the board voted last week to add Trump's name again, months after a federal judge ordered it removed. The center said in a status report filed yesterday that it would pause the plan until September 8th. A Telemundo executive was one of five Americans killed aboard a sightseeing helicopter that crashed in Kenya yesterday. State Department confirming the number of dead American citizens, along with the pilot and another passenger, bringing the death toll to seven. Jose Alberto Suarez was president and general manager of Telemundo's television stations in three Florida cities. Suarez was 55. Stay informed, stay connected, and subscribe. Follow BIN News This Hour wherever you get your podcasts. I'm Terry McCready for the Black Information Network.
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17: I'm Amber Payton on your home for 24/7 News, the Black Information Network. Here's what's happening in your region right now. Norfolk Police Chief Mark Talbot, who is Black, and the city of Norfolk are facing two lawsuits filed by current and former officers over the department's handling of a transgender police recruit. Officer Megan Grabo and former officer Martin Powers claim female officers were not told a transgender recruit would be using the women's locker room, leading to concerns about privacy and workplace policies.
18: How is that going to work? Like, you know, where does this person
15: What shower do they use? What locker room? You know, are we figuring this out?
17: The lawsuits seek a combined $20 million and also allege religious discrimination and retaliation. Grabo is currently suspended without pay, and Powers tells Wavy News 10 he was fired earlier this year and the recruit is no longer with the department. Virginia lawmakers are taking a closer look at the history of public universities displacing Black communities as a state commission investigates how campus expansions uprooted families across the Commonwealth. WHRO reports during a hearing this week, State Senator Lamont Bagby, who is Black and serves as vice chair of the Uprooting Commission, pushed colleges to cooperate with the investigation, saying schools responded quickly to federal directives on diversity programs and should show the same urgency here. Researchers say institutions including Old Dominion University, Christopher Newport University, and others expanded into predominantly Black neighborhoods, often using eminent domain or the threat of it to acquire property. The commission's findings could help shape future land use policies and recommendations for restitution to affected families. Charlotte Mecklenburg School students are heading back to class with questions still surrounding Superintendent Dr. Crystal Hill's recent suspension. Hill, who was Black, made her first public appearance Tuesday since being reinstated by the school board, but declined to discuss details of the investigation that led to her paid leave in June.
16: I want to acknowledge the events of the past several weeks. To ignore it or to pretend that it didn't happen would not be authentic, and that's simply not who I am. However, I want to point out that today is not the time or the place to have that discussion.
17: Hill promised more information would be shared at a later date. The school board reinstated Hill last week following an outside investigation into administrative and operational oversight within CMS. Maryland's Black Attorney General Anthony Brown is praising a federal court ruling that preserves protections for gender-affirming care under the Affordable Care Act, also known as Obamacare. The U.S. District Court for the District of Massachusetts struck down part of a Trump administration rule that would have excluded coverage for some gender-affirming treatments. Brown said the rule would have made essential health care less accessible and more expensive for transgender Marylanders. He added that Maryland joined a coalition of states in challenging the provision and successfully fought to keep those health care protections in place. The Smithsonian's National Museum of African American History and Culture is preparing to celebrate its 10th anniversary next month. The museum opened on the National Mall on September 24, 2016, more than a decade after legislation establishing it was signed into law by President George W. Bush in 2003. A series of anniversary events is planned for September 25th through the 27th, including the Purple Ball, a special fundraising gala scheduled for September 26th at the Wharf in Washington, D.C. I'm Amber Payton on your home for Black News First, the Black Information Network.
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6: Tupac Shakur murder trial is underway in Las Vegas. Prosecutors say Dwayne Keefe D. Davis helped arm the shooters while his defense calls the case a fiction.
5: To the Black community.
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8: New Orleans is facing a $110 million budget gap. The city will hold town hall meetings where residents can speak up.
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9: The opinions, beliefs, and viewpoints expressed in this commentary are those of the author and do not necessarily represent those of BIN and its founding partners and employees. Now it's time to bring the funk with Roland S. Martin.
10: I really wish people would learn to read what they write before they hit send, or listen to what is coming out of their mouths before they also hit send. So a lot of folks are commenting on the National Association of Black Journalists' decision to give out 5 thumbs down awards for 2026. But they only focus on one award, which is Stephen A. Smith. And I get it. Big personality on ESPN, has his digital show on YouTube, on Sirius XM Radio. I get it. But what cracks me up to watch these people say that there are bigger issues that NABJ should be focused on in the industry. So did you look at the other 4? One of them goes to Brendan Carr, the chair of the Federal Communications Commission, for his attacks on DEI and how he is trying to literally take the TV licenses of ABC News. The other is on CBS News, Barry Weiss, right-wing owner, and how she is destroying 60 Minutes in CBS. The other is on Washington Post, the massive layoffs of black staffers and not defending democracy because they're kissing up to Trump. The other is Indianapolis TV station owner Dwayne McCoy, who was cited for his firing of black talent. So again, those are facts. So if you're going to say NABJ should be focusing on the larger trends in media, how about you look at the other 4 end of awards that were given out? Y'all, come on. It's called research. So do some. So don't say NABJ should be doing exactly what NABJ is doing. I'm Roland Martin on the Black Information Network.
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11: Here's what's trending this hour. The national debt is now more than $40 trillion. The Treasury Department said the number was surpassed Tuesday afternoon. It comes earlier than analysts expected, in part because of billions not realized after some of President Trump's tariffs were invalidated by the courts. The current federal debt limit is $41.1 trillion, at which point Congress would need to raise the debt ceiling. I'm Bree Wood with What's Trending.
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12: Stephen A. Smith is hitting back after the National Association of Black Journalists gave him the Thumbs Down Award. He told News Nation's Chris Cuomo that it's highly offensive and said there's no truth to it. NABJ said during its annual convention in Atlanta that Smith has a reoccurring public pattern of disparaging public commentary directed at prominent black women across politics, sports, and media. This comes nearly a year after Smith came under fire for remarks he made about Congresswoman Jasmine Crockett. Smith has since apologized. Speaking to German broadcaster RTL, NFL Commissioner Roger Goodell said there will eventually be teams located outside the United States, with the Super Bowl being played overseas. The NFL will play a record 9 international games this season, including the first ever contest in Australia during week 1. And Floyd Mayweather Jr. is bringing his boxing prospects to Nashville through a new partnership with Country Box. The promotion combines professional boxing with live country music. The partnership starts September 1st at Plaza Mariachi. With the latest in sports, I'm Misty Jordan on the Black Information Network, your home for Black News First.
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9: The Tupac Shakur murder trial continues in Las Vegas. Dwayne Keefe D. Davis is accused of orchestrating Shakur's 1996 murder. Former Death Row Records security chief Reggie Wright Jr. denied having any involvement in the shooting. He testified that he helped coordinate security around Shakur's hospital room before the rapper died. Former Pyru member James McDonald also took the stand, describing tensions between rival gangs and saying he did not want to testify. Davis has pleaded not guilty and faces a murder charge. Elsewhere in entertainment, a new documentary is giving fans a closer look at Jimi Hendrix's legendary Woodstock performance. Jimi Hendrix Live at Woodstock, A Second Look, debuted Tuesday on YouTube. It features rare black and white footage shot by 22-year-old Bard College student Albert Goodman, who reportedly snuck his camera on stage and positioned it just 15 feet from Hendrix. The film includes performances of Purple Haze, Voodoo Child, and the Star-Spangled Banner. With the latest in entertainment, I'm Morgan Wood on the Black Information Network, your home for Black News First.
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15: I'm Esther Dillard on your home for 24/7 news, the Black Information Network. Five House Democrats stepped in front of cameras Tuesday after a scheduled visit to a South Georgia detention center. Georgia Congressman Hank Johnson and Congresswoman Nikema Williams, who are black, joined the news conference outside the Stewart Detention Center in Lumpkin. Lawmakers say what they found inside was disturbing. Black water from the taps, inadequate medical care, and detainees with no criminal record.
16: Medical issues with food, issues with water. They run the whole gamut.
17: Because it is inhumane, and people should be treated with dignity and respect just because you have crossed the border with your parents at the age of 2, at the age of 3. This is the only country that you've ever called home. But yet, they're being held captive in this detention center behind us as if they are hardened criminals.
15: But ICE tells a different story. The Hill reports the agency claims the delegation disrupted operations, refusing to leave at their scheduled time and staying nearly 2 hours longer than planned. The lawmakers call the account absolute lies. New documents reveal the Atlanta kidnapping suspect once staged a fake pregnancy. Police say Lakeisha Brown sent a man phony baby photos and claimed he was the father. None of it was real. She's charged with misdemeanor obstruction in that case. Just over the weekend, police say Brown posed as a babysitter to get close to a real family, then locked two sisters, ages 11 months and 4 years old, inside a hot trailer in southwest Atlanta. Officers rescued them. She now faces kidnapping and cruelty to children charges. In New Orleans, a black mother turned her grief into a new law. Now Sherilyn Price is about to see her son's killers face a judge one final time. Jabril Cowart pleaded guilty this month in the 2022 shooting death of comedian Brandon Boogie B. Montrell. He's set for sentencing September 3rd. His co-defendant, Charles Cannon, is already serving 15 years. Montrell died in a crossfire outside a New Orleans grocery store 2 days before Christmas 2022.
18: I got a chance to testify before the House Committee on Crime, not once but twice. I was present when those bills were signed. The governor gave me the pen he signed them with.
15: Fox 8 News reports violent crime is down 70% citywide since her son's murder. For Price, it's proof her pain will help others in the future. And finally, three of Atlanta's HBCUs got a new way to get around, and there's no driver behind the wheel. The ATL spoke. Atlanta's first autonomous shuttle added a stop at Atlanta's University Center this week, linking Clark Atlanta, Morehouse, and Spelman to MARTA and the Beltline. The free shuttle runs daily, noon to 10, every 12 to 15 minutes. 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I'm Esther Dillard on your home for Black News First, the Black Information Network.
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15: The IRS says Americans got a much bigger tax payday this year. According to a new Government Accountability Office report, the IRS issued about $296 billion in tax refunds during the 2026 filing season. That is a whopping 17% year-over-year increase, totaling roughly $43 billion more than the 2025 filing season. And according to MoneyWise.com, it was not just because more people were filing. The average refund increased by $333. The IRS also sent out over 8 million additional refunds compared to last year. The White House is affectionately calling the increase the Trump bump, saying the larger refunds are a result of recent tax changes included in President Trump's One Big Beautiful Bill. The Government Accountability Office says new tax deductions like the no tax on tips and no tax on overtime help taxpayers get more money back. Money news at 24 and 54 minutes past each hour. I'm Nicole Deal on your home for Black News First, the Black Information Network.
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19: We're on your home for 24/7 news, the Black Information Network. Supporters of Father Michael Flager, many of whom are Black, rallied outside the Chicago Archdiocese following an allegation of sexual abuse of a minor female more than 30 years ago.
20: The Archdiocese initiated an investigation, leading Flager to step aside from ministry during the process. Despite previous allegations being cleared, supporters are calling for his return. Father Flager has denied the accusations and has not been charged with any crime. The Archdiocese released a statement that read in part, "No one in the church should think they are entitled to special treatment because of their position, especially in the matter of keeping kids safe." The investigation is ongoing, with no timeline for completion announced. I'm Mike Island on the Black Information Network.
19: An update on a story we told you about earlier. The Illinois Tollway Board is officially on board with a tolls increase. The board has given the okay to usher in the state's largest toll increase in history for passenger and commercial vehicles. The toll hike is part of a 15-year, $26.5 billion Driving Connections capital program. This Black contractor talked about the benefits to small businesses.
21: My contractor creates an opportunity, but the 15-year pipeline helps the small business become sustainable.
19: The project includes rebuilding and widening major corridors, upgrading bridges, and modernizing technology across 7 interstates. The plan is scheduled to go into effect January 1st. After 8 years, postal officials are not giving up hope in learning what happened in the disappearance of Black Chicago postal carrier Kiara Coles.
22: $250,000 is being offered for information leading to the arrest and conviction of the person responsible. Coles was 3 months pregnant when she went missing. She was last seen on October 2, 2018, wearing her postal uniform, but she did not go to work that day. Anyone with information is urged to contact the U.S. Postal Inspection Service at 877-876-2455 and say law enforcement. I'm Perry Williams.
19: Wayne County, Detroit black prosecutor Kim Worthy has charged a 13-year-old boy as an adult for shooting his father in the back and stealing his car, allegedly in response to discipline. The father survived the shooting, and the boy could face life in prison if convicted. Now, our Washington Roundup. President Trump says the U.S. is now engaged in a crushing economic operation against Iran. He made that declaration in a Wednesday Truth Social post, saying Iran had failed to take the opportunity to make a deal and would now face what he called economic warfare and isolation on an unprecedented scale. He also warned that any country that does business with the Islamic Republic would suffer economic consequences. A U.S. Air Force major arrested last month has been detained again. Major Jason Watson had been arrested on the steps of the U.S. Capitol while protesting the Trump administration. He called for the impeachment of President Trump and criticized U.S. military action against Iran, Venezuela, and Cuba. His attorney now tells CNN Watson was arrested again on Tuesday after he told his chain of command he would not be wearing his uniform any longer. And that's your Washington Roundup. I'm Mike Moore on your home for 24/7 News, the Black Information Network.
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24: I'm Bree Wood with BIN News Now. A far-right demonstration led by January 6th rioter Jake Lang drew large crowds and multiple arrests in Dearborn, Michigan during a city council meeting Monday night.
25: It's over! We will have our way! Come blood or sweat!
24: Officials increased security and moved the meeting to a larger venue as protesters and spectators gathered amid tensions surrounding an anti-Islam rally. Stephen A. Smith is pushing back after receiving a thumbs-down award from the National Association of Black Journalists. The ESPN commentator called the criticism offensive and untrue after the NABJ cited what it described as a pattern of disparaging remarks about prominent black women. And Kanye West is set to perform in Russia this October. The concerts are scheduled for St. Petersburg, marking a rare international appearance for the artist, who has faced backlash and performance restrictions following a series of anti-Semitic remarks. Get BIN News Now on demand 24/7 on the iHeartRadio app.
26: I'm Mike Stevens on your home for Black News First, the Black Information Network. Here's your top headlines this hour. President Trump is calling for interest rates that black and other Americans pay for mortgages, car loans, and credit cards to be lowered, but the new Federal Reserve Chairman says his hands are tied. Black people around the South are still dealing with scorching hot temperatures. Dozens of record highs have been broken this week, including in Miami, which hit the 100-degree mark. And under the direction of Black Governor Wes Moore, Maryland is investing nearly $15 million to help school employees become licensed teachers. Black Republican Byron Donalds is speaking out now after his big victory on Tuesday, telling CNN some of the kitchen table issues he plans to talk about on the campaign trail leading to November as he pursues the governorship of Florida with Donald Trump's endorsement.
27: We have to streamline permitting and processing timelines in our states because 30% of the cost of a new home is government, not sheetrock, not a roof, government costs. We have to streamline that, and we can get that done in Florida while having more price transparency in healthcare to stabilize costs for the people of Florida. Those are the policies that I'm pursuing.
2: As you mentioned, President Trump endorsed Byron Donalds, but the current Republican governor of Florida, Ron DeSantis, selected another candidate, and that person lost. Also, as we have been reporting, big political news with an upset victory by a black woman in Florida who wants to be the state's next U.S. Senator in Washington.
7: We, the hardworking, everyday people of Florida, sent a shockwave to the Washington, D.C. establishment.
2: State Representative Angie Nixon has overwhelmingly defeated a more moderate candidate in Tuesday's Democratic primary.
8: It is not about labels. It's about the most basic rights that people here in the state need.
2: Nixon has been a progressive, but recently announced she's gone further. She's now a Democratic socialist, which has policies many mainstream Democrats renounce, like drafting a new U.S. Constitution that abolishes the Senate and replaces the presidency and the Supreme Court with congressional leadership, plus abolishing prisons and policing systems. Although Nixon says she doesn't agree with all of those positions. But the Democratic Socialists also say there should be guaranteed universal housing and universal rent control, also expanding full voting rights to all permanent residents, non-citizens, and people with past criminal convictions. And on the day after her victory, she sent out texts to all Democrats in Florida asking them to contribute to her race, since she's not taking any money, she says, from political PACs or corporations, as she prepares to go for another upset against the Republican and win that seat in November. For more stories of interest to the black community, log on to BINnews.com. You can also check us out on all social media platforms. I'm Mike Stevens on your home for Black News First, the Black Information Network.
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9: I'm Kevin Brown on your home for 24/7 news, the Black Information Network. And here's what's happening right now. The family of a black Chicago mother who was shot and killed over the weekend on the city's west side is devastated. Correspondent Perry Williams has more.
22: Saisha Lloyd says her sister Yolanda Chater has three young children that can't comprehend what happened.
10: They don't understand. They can't process that they're not going to ever see their mother again.
22: Police say Chater got involved in an argument with a man who pulled a weapon and opened fire. The shooting took place Sunday near the original Maxwell Street restaurant. Police say the suspect left the scene in a silver SUV. No one is in custody. I'm Perry Williams.
9: The estate of Leon Davis plans to file a $50 million lawsuit over his homicide in a Federal Way hospital in Washington State earlier this year. Davis, who was black, went to the hospital for alcohol withdrawal syndrome. He was restrained by hospital security and police officers for a prolonged period of time. The King County Medical Examiner's Office ruled the death a homicide. The medical examiner determined Davis died from cardiac arrest. Attorneys for the estate are also trying to get body camera video of the incident that hasn't been released as part of the investigation that's still underway. Illinois is strengthening protections for survivors of domestic violence and sexual assault. Governor Pritzker signed three bills into law. One measure strengthens protections for survivors of domestic violence and harassment by closing a legal loophole that happens between emergency and final orders of protection. That law goes into effect in 2028. The second bill creates safeguards for those at the highest risk of being seriously injured or killed by an intimate partner. The third expands access to sexual assault nurse examiners with telehealth options. The last two laws go into effect next year. Police now suspect foul play in the disappearance of a black Fairfield woman who has been missing for a month. Chantel Brooks was last seen leaving a drugstore in Fairfield, California on July 17th after she left work in San Francisco. Her vehicle was last detected by a flock camera in Oakland, but is yet to be located. Police aren't going into details about what led them to suspect foul play now in her disappearance, but say search efforts for Brooks are continuing. A single adult in Washington State now needs a six-figure income to live comfortably. A new study by the financial tech company Smart Asset shows a single Washingtonian now needs $110,614. That's up 9% from last year. A family of four needs nearly $282,000. The study ranks Washington as the sixth most expensive state in the nation for those seeking a comfortable life. The analysis defines comfort using a 50-30-20 budget. Half goes to necessities, 30% to wants, and 20% to savings or debt. The WNBA All-Star Game is headed to San Francisco in 2027. WNBA officials announced Tuesday that the 2027 All-Star Weekend will take place at Chase Center, home of the Golden State Valkyries. Players will take part in the Shooting Skills Challenge and the three-point contest on July 30th before the All-Star Game takes place the following day. Listen to the Black Information Network on the iHeartRadio app or log on to BINnews.com. I'm Kevin Brown on your home for Black News First, the Black Information Network.
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11: The opinions, beliefs, and viewpoints expressed in this commentary are those of the author and do not necessarily represent those of BIN and its founding partners and employees.
18: If Republicans hate Black people, somebody forgot to tell the Republicans who just voted for a Black man to run Florida. I'm James T. Harris, and I have something to say. For years, Black America has been fed one of the most politically convenient lies in modern American politics. Republicans hate you because you're Black. Really? Then somebody explained Byron Donalds. Florida Republicans just nominated a Black man to be their candidate for governor. Donald Trump endorsed him. Republican voters backed him, and they didn't nominate him to run some obscure office somewhere. They nominated him to lead Florida, Donald Trump's home state and one of the biggest Republican strongholds in America. So help me understand this. If Republicans are the racist party we've been warned about our entire lives, why are hundreds of thousands of white Republicans voting for a Black man to be their governor? Because maybe, just maybe, the narrative is garbage. Now, are there racist Republicans? Maybe. Are there racist Democrats? Absolutely. There are racist people in every political party, every race, and every walk of life. Deal with it. But that's not the same thing as saying the Republican Party hates Black people. And Democrats need Black Americans to believe that lie because fear is political currency. If I can convince you that the other party hates you because of your skin color, I never have to earn your vote. I don't have to deliver better schools. I don't have to make your neighborhood safer. I don't have to explain why your grocery bill is through the roof. All I have to do is whisper, those Republicans don't like Black people. Well, Byron Donalds just blew that argument to pieces. Republicans didn't look at Byron Donalds and see a Black man who needed their pity. They looked at him and saw a conservative who shared their values, and they voted for him to lead their state. That's what Democrats don't want Black America figuring out, because the moment Black voters stop asking which party likes Black people and start asking which policies actually work for Black people, the whole political game changes. I'm James T. Harris for the Black Information Network.
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11: Here's what's trending this hour. Two members of Milligan University's cycling team were killed and seven others injured after a vehicle struck a group of riders during a training ride on a Tennessee highway. The victims were identified as sophomores Halen Engdahl and Braden Rogers. Authorities say four of the injured remain in critical condition. The driver, 69-year-old John Benfield of North Carolina, has been charged with two counts of vehicular homicide and five counts of aggravated assault. I'm Bree Wood with what's trending.
0: 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Here's Morgan Wood.
19: The race for the top individual honor in HBCU football is officially underway. The Black College Football Hall of Fame has released its 2026 watch list for the Deacon Jones Player of the Year Award, featuring 52 players from 24 HBCU programs. South Carolina State leads the way with seven selections, followed by North Carolina Central with five. Alabama State and Jackson State each have four players on the list. Among the quarterbacks being watched are Alabama State's Andrew Boddy, Fayetteville State's Jameer Dismukes, North Carolina Central's Josh Jones, and Virginia State's Rahsaan Matthews Jr. Four finalists will be selected after the season, with the winner receiving the Deacon Jones Trophy. The award will be presented during halftime of the 2027 HBCU Legacy Bowl in Atlanta, and with additional players eligible to be added as the season progresses. The race is far from over. With the latest in HBCU news, I'm Morgan Wood on the Black Information Network.
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19: As the Tupac murder trial gets underway, Suge Knight is sharing a shocking new claim about what happened to Tupac Shakur's remains after his death. Knight tells TMZ that after Tupac was cremated, his ashes were taken to a Las Vegas hotel room where his mother and others allegedly rolled them into several marijuana blunts and smoked them. Knight says he declined to participate because he was on probation at the time. The claim comes as Tupac's accused killer, Dwayne Keefe D. Davis, is currently on trial in Las Vegas. Meanwhile, Reading Rainbow star Michael Threets is asking fans for support as he focuses on his mental health. The beloved librarian, known for his joyful videos on social media, shared he's currently hospitalized and taking time to prioritize his well-being. Threets rose to fame for his positive approach to reading and his love of libraries. And Usher and Chris Brown are expanding their R&B tour, adding stops in Baltimore, Cincinnati, Columbia, and Indianapolis. They'll also return to East Rutherford and Miami for a third show, plus a fifth date in L.A. The tour wraps December 12th in Tampa, with tickets for the new dates going on sale August 24th. With the latest in entertainment, I'm Morgan Wood on the Black Information Network.
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0: Baltimore Orioles joined the Brigands family, the Ravens, Baltimore, and the NFL community in mourning his loss. Former Maryland Governor Larry Hogan says Brigands made history in Baltimore, but his greatest legacy was the courage, faith, and grace he showed throughout his battle with ALS, and the hope he and his wife Shonda gave families through their Brigands Brigade Foundation. Maryland Governor Wes Moore says Brigands never let his diagnosis stop him from supporting others affected by the disease, calling it an honor to have him as a friend. For more on these stories and international, national, state, and local news affecting the Black community, listen to the Black Information Network on the iHeartRadio app or log on to BINnews.com. 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
6: A federal murder trial continues for disbarred New Orleans attorney Sean Alfordish, charged with fraud, conspiracy to commit murder, and causing death through the use of a firearm.
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8: 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The online shopping giant is pushing a major expansion of its Prime Air drone delivery program into nearly 500 cities and towns across the U.S. by the end of the year. It's all part of the company's ambitious efforts to speed up deliveries, and it's not just limited to Prime members, but Prime members who are using the drone delivery service will get lower prices, like free delivery on eligible orders of $50 or more, and a delivery fee of just $2.99 for eligible orders under $50. And here's something else that's important. The items must be small enough to fit in the drone and are usually for items weighing 5 pounds or less. The expansion into more major cities means more customers could soon receive eligible orders by drone, with packages flown directly from local fulfillment centers to designated delivery locations. Amazon says the goal is to reduce delivery times and increase convenience. 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
9: And on your home for 24/7 news, the Black Information Network. The family of a man who was fatally shot by an Akron, Ohio police officer in August of 2024 is filing a $10 million lawsuit against the department. 54-year-old Michael Jones was shot during the investigation of a stolen U-Haul. Last year, Judy Hill, the Akron chapter president of the NAACP, noted that the loss of life didn't have to happen.
10: I don't believe this was a situation that we needed to lose a life.
9: Hill tells WKYC at the time that the intensity of the encounter didn't have to be.
10: On the front end, we could have de-escalated the situation by acknowledging who he was as an officer and why you were stopping this individual at 1 a.m. in the morning.
9: The officer was later cleared of criminal wrongdoing with a grand jury deciding not to indict. The lawsuit claims that the officer recklessly created a dangerous confrontation with Jones, who is African American, and took unnecessary, unlawful, and unreasonable risks when he jumped into Jones's moving U-Haul. Just when you think it's all done, severe weather is picking up again for millions in the Midwest. Storms capable of producing large hail and isolated tornadoes are expected as far south as northeast Kansas and northern Missouri. Black and white downtown Cleveland, Ohio residents together are weighing the future of grocery shopping after a major store closes. The store, Heinen's, served as a hub for people of all backgrounds to have an affordable place to buy groceries. This black citizen, who was part of a gathering of close to 100 people at the Lewis Stokes wing of the Cleveland Public Library, says Heinen's was a quality place to shop.
11: Hey, it's got to be something affordable. Heinen's was on the border of being affordable. It was. It's called premium for a reason.
9: A young woman at the gathering says everywhere within walking distance from where she lives has

0: closed, including a shoe store and a bookstore, and now Heinen's. The woman, who is white, says, as she put it, someone like me who wants to start a family soon will have to be moving to the suburbs to do that. Many of the meeting's attendees cautioned that failing to replace the grocery store could undermine efforts to grow the downtown's residential population. Pain is a national health care crisis, a hidden epidemic affecting more than one quarter of all Americans. 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If you are among the 76.5 million Americans in chronic pain, you have a right to effective treatment. 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And that's your Healthy Minute. I'm Mike Eilen on the Black Information Network.
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5: BIN News this hour, I'm Terry McCready. Coming up, the president's name back on the Kennedy Center? Not quite. As the legal battle continues, President Trump tapping the brakes when it comes to U.S. tariffs on Canada. A Chicago rally for a popular but beleaguered priest. But first, here's BIN News now.
6: Raleigh police are investigating the death of a 32-year-old black man who was found hanging in downtown Raleigh in North Carolina over the weekend. Black Raleigh Police Chief Rico Boyce.
7: At 1:59 p.m., video shows the young man carrying an electrical cord walking towards the tree by himself.
6: Authorities say surveillance video supports their belief that no foul play was involved, though the investigation remains ongoing. Spike Lee's annual Michael Jackson Black Party is returning to Brooklyn's Fort Greene Park on August 29th. The free community celebration of the King of Pop's birthday will feature music, dancing, and a special set from longtime Michael Jackson collaborator DJ Spinna. And Getty Images is partnering with 11 HBCUs to digitize and preserve historic photo archives. The images will be featured in a special collection that generates funding and scholarships while allowing the schools to retain ownership of their archives. Get BIN News now on demand 24/7 on the iHeartRadio app. Back to Terry McCready.
5: The Kennedy Center agreeing to hold off on restoring President Trump's name on the building amid an ongoing legal battle over the issue. Black U.S. Representative Joyce Beatty, an ex officio member of the Kennedy Center Board of Trustees, successfully sued to block the earlier renaming and closure of the center after the board voted to add Trump's name.
8: This was standing up for justice. I think it builds hope that we can regroup, that people will come back to work. I am very confident that the performers will be excited about returning, donors will return, because everyone was very specific that Donald Trump had made this political and that he had broken the law.
5: But the board voted last week to add Trump's name again, months after a federal judge ordered it removed. The center said in a status report filed yesterday that it would pause the plan until September 8th. Beatty's attorneys argue the board is trying to circumvent the previous ruling. President Trump pausing a planned wave of tariffs sent to hit Canada yesterday. Here he is addressing the deal outside the White House.
9: I think it's a very good deal for both parties. It's great for our farmers. Our farmers will no longer be held up because they were being hurt very badly by Canada.
5: In an earlier social media post, Trump said the 50% duties were under a three-day pause as the two countries have a deal pending final documentation. He offered no specifics about the agreement aside from suggesting the Keystone XL pipeline may be revived. Prime Minister Mark Carney said progress has been made, but work remains to be done. The suspended tariffs would have affected roughly $20 billion in Canadian imports, including hockey sticks, certain building materials, liquors, and some apparel, according to the U.S. Trade Representative. All right, supporters holding a rally for a Chicago priest who has been sidelined due to sexual abuse of a minor allegations. The group is calling for the Chicago Archdiocese to reinstate St. Sabina Pastor Michael Flager. Organizers say Flager's absence is hurting the church and the nearby community. He moved out of the parish last month following the 30-year allegations, which the Archdiocese says remain under review. Flager was honored during Black History Month for his civil rights work. Sudan's army says over 300 Rapid Support Forces fighters, including four commanders, have defected and joined its ranks. It is the latest apparent surrender by paramilitary personnel and comes as defections increase and fighting rages on, devastating the country over 3 years into the war. The group reportedly arrived with up to 50 combat vehicles and announced its decision to join the armed forces in Al-Daba. Border Guards Commander Mohamed Saleh Yonis said the army would welcome those opting to return, adding that military forces would keep up efforts to restore security in the region. Stay informed, stay connected, and subscribe. 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
14: 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The Big 3 Championship is coming to Charlotte. Who will be crowned the Big 3 Season 9 Champion? 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
15: I'm Misty Jordan on your home for 24/7 News, the Black Information Network. A Norfolk transgender police recruit may have had access to the women's locker room. Now, Norfolk Police Chief Mark Talbot, a Black man, and the city of Norfolk are facing two lawsuits by current and former officers over how the department is handling a transgender recruit. Officer Megan Grabeau and former officer Martin Powers claim female officers were not told a transgender recruit would be using the women's locker room. They express concerns about privacy.
16: How is that going to work? Where does this person, what shower do they use? What locker room? You know, are we figuring this out?
15: Grabeau is currently suspended without pay. Powers tells Wavy News 10 he was fired earlier this year. The lawsuit seeks a combined $20 million. The recruit is no longer with the department. A Black man convicted in connection with a 2000 drive-by shooting that resulted in the death of Selena Nesbitt has been approved for parole through the Mutual Agreement Parole Program. Lamoris Chapman was originally sentenced to death. However, Chapman is now set to be released April 2029. The parole decision follows an investigation by the NC Post-Release Supervision and Parole Commission. Chapman was convicted of first-degree murder, attempted first-degree murder, and discharging a firearm into an occupied property in connection with a fatal shooting. His parole release date is conditional. Raleigh police say they've arrested two more teenagers in connection with the 4th of July shootings and violence that drew thousands of young people to Briar Creek and Glenwood South. A 17-year-old was arrested in Burlington and faces several charges. A 15-year-old was arrested by U.S. Marshals in New York and is awaiting extradition to North Carolina. Police say eight juveniles have now been charged in four shooting investigations tied to the holiday violence. The arrest comes as Raleigh leaders consider a proposed youth curfew. Black Police Chief Rico Boyce spoke at a city council meeting just this week.
17: I'll be the first to say a curfew is not a fix to what I just showed you. It is a tool that will allow the Raleigh Police Department to continue to keep this city safe.
15: With Raleigh leaders moving closer to a possible overnight curfew for people under the age of 18 following the violent incidents, not everyone is on board. During the meeting Tuesday, several expressed their concerns about a teen curfew.
18: How does a curfew make young people safer?
19: Let's talk about gun restrictions, not curfews. Don't scapegoat teenagers.
15: Police are proposing 11 p.m. to 5 a.m. curfew, saying juvenile-related crimes are up 9% this year. Critics worry the policy would disproportionately affect Black children and lead to overcriminalization. Others say it could provide another public safety tool. City Council plans additional public hearings before a possible vote September 15th. And Durham Public Schools is preparing for the upcoming school year with students returning Monday. Superintendent Anthony Lewis, a Black man, shared updates, including filling 58 teaching vacancies and ensuring all bus routes are operational.
20: 58 vacancies, about 23 of those are EC or exceptional children vacancies. And what we've been doing is just really changing our mindset. Retention is the new recruitment, and just responding to the needs of our teachers. And what we know is that teachers tend to leave the profession in years 1 through 3. And so we have what we call beginning teacher mentors that pour into those beginning teachers so that they can stay in the profession.
15: I'm Misty Jordan on your home for Black News First, the Black Information Network.
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3: A recent analysis says a single adult in Georgia now needs a six-figure income to live comfortably.
0: For and by the Black community.
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7: Golden, Colorado City Council has fired city manager Scott Vargo following fallout from a racist incident at the city's fire department.
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8: The opinions, beliefs, and viewpoints expressed in this commentary are those of the author and do not necessarily represent those of BIN and its founding partners and employees. Now it's time to bring the funk with Roland S. Martin.
26: I really wish people would learn to read what they write before they hit send, or listen to what they is coming out of their mouths before they also hit send. So a lot of folks are commenting on the National Association of Black Journalists' decision to give out five thumbs down awards for 2026, but they only focus on one award, which is Stephen A. Smith. And I get it. Big personality on ESPN, has its digital show on YouTube, on the Sirius XM radio. I get it. But what cracks me up to watch these people say that there are bigger issues that NABJ should be focused on in the industry. So did you look at the other four? One of them goes to Brendan Carr, the chair of the Federal Communications Commission, for his attacks on DEI and how he is trying to literally take the TV licenses of ABC News. The other is on CBS News, Barry Weiss, right-wing owner, and how she is destroying 60 Minutes and CBS. The other is on Washington Post, the massive layoffs of Black staffers and not defending democracy because they're kissing up to Trump. The other is Indianapolis TV station owner Dwayne McCoy, who was cited for his firing of Black talent. So again, those are facts. So if you're going to say NABJ should be focusing on the larger trends in media, how about you look at the other four awards that were given out? Y'all, come on. It's called research. So do some. So don't say NABJ should be doing exactly what NABJ is doing. I'm Roland Martin on the Black Information Network.
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0: Stories from the tide to the town.
27: Artificial intelligence, according to a new Pew Research Center survey. The poll found that 52% of respondents are more concerned than excited about AI, matching the highest level recorded in 2023. Researchers say the findings reflect ongoing public unease about AI's impact on jobs, privacy, misinformation, and daily life as the technology becomes increasingly widespread. I'm Bree Wood with What's Trending.
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28: Stephen A. Smith is hitting back after the National Association of Black Journalists gave him the Thumbs Down Award. He told News Nation's Chris Cuomo that it's highly offensive and said there's no truth to it. NABJ said during its annual convention in Atlanta that Smith has a reoccurring public pattern of disparaging public commentary directed at prominent Black women across politics, sports, and media. This comes nearly a year after Smith came under fire for remarks he made about Congresswoman Jasmine Crockett. Smith has since apologized. Speaking to German broadcaster RTL, NFL Commissioner Roger Goodell said there will eventually be teams located outside the United States, with the Super Bowl being played overseas. The NFL will play a record 9 international games this season, including the first ever contest in Australia during week one. And Floyd Mayweather Jr. is bringing his boxing prospects to Nashville through a new partnership with Country Box. The promotion combines professional boxing with live country music. The partnership starts September 1st at Plaza Mariachi. With the latest in sports, I'm Misty Jordan on the Black Information Network, your home for Black News First.
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27: A heavy police response unfolded outside a Las Vegas courthouse during the second day of testimony in the Tupac Shakur murder trial. Authorities were called after reports of gunfire near the courthouse around the same time. Members of Tupac's family left for lunch. Police searched the area but were unable to locate any victims or confirm an active shooting scene. The incident did not interrupt the trial of Dwayne Keefe D. Davis, who is accused of orchestrating Tupac's 1996 killing and has pleaded not guilty. Court proceedings continued as scheduled, and Tupac's family later returned to the courtroom. And Young Thug is asking a Georgia judge to dismiss a lawsuit tied to the 2015 shooting of Lil Wayne's tour bus in Atlanta. The lawsuit was filed by former bus driver Alvin Lewis, who says the incident caused severe emotional distress and is seeking damages. Lewis alleges that Young Thug and Birdman played a role in the shooting, but both artists have denied any involvement. During a recent court hearing, Young Thug's attorneys argued there is no direct evidence linking him to the gunfire and say the case relies on speculation and disputed testimony. With the latest in entertainment at 17 and 47 minutes past each hour, I'm Bree Wood on the Black Information Network, your home for Black News First.
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11: Mr. Dillard, on your home for 24/7 news, the Black Information Network. Five House Democrats stepped in front of cameras Tuesday after a scheduled visit to a South Georgia detention center. Georgia Congressman Hank Johnson and Congresswoman Nikema Williams, who are Black, joined the news conference outside the Stewart Detention Center in Lumpkin. Lawmakers say what they found inside was disturbing. Black water from the taps, inadequate medical care, and detainees with no criminal record.
12: Medical issues, issues with food, issues with water. You know, they run the whole gamut.
13: Because it is inhumane, and people should be treated with dignity and respect just because you have crossed the border with your parents at the age of 2, at the age of 3. This is the only country that you've ever called home. But yet they're being held captive in this detention center behind us as if they are hardened criminals.
11: But ICE tells a different story. The Hill reports the agency claims the delegation disrupted operations, refusing to leave at their scheduled time and staying nearly 2 hours longer than planned. The lawmakers call the account absolute lies. New documents reveal the Atlanta kidnapping suspect once staged a fake pregnancy. Police say Lakeisha Brown sent a man phony baby photos and claimed he was the father. None of it was real. She's charged with misdemeanor obstruction in that case. Just over the weekend, police say Brown posed as a babysitter to get close to a real family, then locked two sisters, ages 11 months and 4 years old, inside a hot trailer in southwest Atlanta. Officers rescued them. She now faces kidnapping and cruelty to children charges. In New Orleans, a black mother turned her grief into a new law. Now Sherilyn Price is about to see her son's killers face a judge one final time. Jabril Cowart pleaded guilty this month in the 2022 shooting death of comedian Brandon Boogie B. Montrell. He's set for sentencing September 3rd. His co-defendant, Charles Cannon, is already serving 15 years. Montrell died in a crossfire outside a New Orleans grocery store 2 days before Christmas 2022.
3: I got a chance to testify before the House Committee on Crime, not once, but twice. I was present when those bills were signed. The governor gave me the pen he signed them with.
11: Fox 8 News reports violent crime is down 70% citywide since her son's murder. For Price, it's proof her pain will help others in the future. And finally, three of Atlanta's HBCUs got a new way to get around, and there's no driver behind the wheel. The ATL spoke. Atlanta's first autonomous shuttle added a stop at Atlanta's University Center this week, linking Clark Atlanta, Morehouse, and Spelman to MARTA and the Beltline. The free shuttle runs daily, noon to 10, every 12 to 15 minutes. 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
6: The IRS says Americans got a much bigger tax payday this year. According to a new Government Accountability Office report, the IRS issued about $296 billion in tax refunds during the 2026 filing season. That is a whopping 17% year-over-year increase, totaling roughly $43 billion more than the 2025 filing season. And according to MoneyWise.com, it was not just because more people were filing. The average refund increased by $333. The IRS also sent out over 8 million additional refunds compared to last year. The White House is affectionately calling the increase the Trump bump, saying the larger refunds are a result of recent tax changes included in President Trump's One Big Beautiful Bill. The Government Accountability Office says new tax deductions like the no tax on tips and no tax on overtime help taxpayers get more money back. Money news at 24 and 54 minutes past each hour. I'm Nicole Deal on your home for Black News First, the Black Information Network.
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7: It's the Black Information Network. Supporters of Father Michael Flager, many of whom are Black, rallied outside the Chicago Archdiocese following an allegation of sexual abuse of a minor female more than 30 years ago.
8: The Archdiocese initiated an investigation, leading Flager to step aside from ministry during the process. Despite previous allegations being cleared, supporters are calling for his return. Father Flager has denied the accusations and has not been charged with any crime. The Archdiocese released a statement that read in part, "No one in the church should think they are entitled to special treatment because of their position, especially in the matter of keeping kids safe." The investigation is ongoing, with no timeline for completion announced. I'm Mike Island on the Black Information Network.
7: An update on a story we told you about earlier. The Illinois Tollway Board is officially on board with a tolls increase. The board has given the okay to usher in the state's largest toll increase in history for passenger and commercial vehicles. The toll hike is part of a 15-year, $26.5 billion Driving Connections capital program. This Black contractor talked about the benefits to small businesses.
15: My contractor creates an opportunity, but the 15-year pipeline helps the small business become sustainable.
7: The project includes rebuilding and widening major corridors, upgrading bridges, and modernizing technology across 7 interstates. The plan is scheduled to go into effect January 1st. After 8 years, postal officials are not giving up hope in learning what happened in the disappearance of Black Chicago postal carrier Kiara Coles.
18: $250,000 is being offered for information leading to the arrest and conviction of the person responsible. Coles was 3 months pregnant when she went missing. She was last seen on October 2nd, 2018, wearing her postal uniform, but she did not go to work that day. Anyone with information is urged to contact the U.S. Postal Inspection Service at 877-876-2455 and say law enforcement. I'm Perry Williams.
7: Wayne County, Detroit Black prosecutor Kim Worthy has charged a 13-year-old boy as an adult for shooting his father in the back and stealing his car, allegedly in response to discipline. The father survived the shooting, and the boy could face life in prison if convicted. Now, our Washington Roundup. President Trump says the U.S. is now engaged in a crushing economic operation against Iran. He made that declaration in a Wednesday Truth Social post, saying Iran had failed to take the opportunity to make a deal and would now face what he called economic warfare and isolation on an unprecedented scale. He also warned that any country that does business with the Islamic Republic would suffer economic consequences. A U.S. Air Force major arrested last month has been detained again. Major Jason Watts had been arrested on the steps of the U.S. Capitol while protesting the Trump administration. He called for the impeachment of President Trump and criticized U.S. military action against Iran, Venezuela, and Cuba. His attorney now tells CNN Watson was arrested again on Tuesday after he told his chain of command he would not be wearing his uniform any longer. And that's your Washington Roundup. I'm Mike Moore on your home for 24/7 News, the Black Information Network.
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20: I'm Bree Wood with BIN News Now. President Trump says he expects to meet with North Korean leader Kim Jong-un later this year. Trump praised his relationship with Kim but said North Korea should never have been allowed to develop nuclear weapons.
21: He has 57 very powerful nuclear weapons. Should have never allowed it to happen, but he's got them.
20: Neither Washington nor Pyongyang has confirmed plans for a summit. An intern at Virginia Theological Seminary has discovered an original draft of Dr. Martin Luther King Jr.'s historic letter from Birmingham jail. The document was found while reviewing archival materials, and the seminary plans to preserve and publicly display the rare piece of civil rights history. And comedians Eric Andre and Clayton English have settled a racial profiling lawsuit involving Atlanta's airport. As part of the agreement, Clayton County police officers working at Hartsfield-Jackson will be required to wear body cameras, though other terms of the settlement were not disclosed. Get BIN News Now on demand 24/7 on the iHeartRadio app.
23: Mike Stevens on your home for Black News First, the Black Information Network. Here's your top headlines this hour. President Trump is calling for interest rates that Black and other Americans pay for mortgages, car loans, and credit cards to be lowered, but the new Federal Reserve Chairman says his hands are tied. Black people around the South are still dealing with scorching hot temperatures. Dozens of record highs have been broken this week, including in Miami, which hit the 100-degree mark. And under the direction of Black Governor Wes Moore, Maryland is investing nearly $15 million to help school employees become licensed teachers. Black Republican Byron Donalds is speaking out now after his big victory on Tuesday, telling CNN some of the kitchen table issues he plans to talk about on the campaign trail leading to November as he pursues the governorship of Florida with Donald Trump's endorsement.
25: We have to streamline permitting and processing timelines in our state because 30% of the cost of a new home is government, not sheetrock, not a roof, government costs. We have to streamline that, and we can get that done in Florida while having more price transparency in healthcare to stabilize costs for the people of Florida. Those are the policies that I'm pursuing.
23: As you mentioned, President Trump endorsed Byron Donalds, but the current Republican governor of Florida, Ron DeSantis, selected another candidate, and that person lost. Also, as we have been reporting, big political news with an upset victory by a Black woman in Florida who wants to be the state's next U.S. Senator in Washington.
26: We, the hardworking, everyday people of Florida, sent a shockwave to the Washington D.C. establishment.
23: State Representative Angie Nixon has overwhelmingly defeated a more moderate candidate in Tuesday's Democratic primary.
28: It is not about labels. It's about the most basic rights that people here in the state need.
23: Nixon has been a progressive, but recently announced she's gone further. She's now a Democratic socialist, which has policies many mainstream Democrats renounce, like drafting a new U.S. Constitution that abolishes the Senate and replaces the presidency and the Supreme Court with congressional leadership, plus abolishing prisons and policing systems. Although Nixon says she doesn't agree with all of those positions. But the Democratic Socialists also say there should be guaranteed universal housing and universal rent control, also expanding full voting rights to all permanent residents, non-citizens, and people with past criminal convictions.
3: And on the day after her victory, she sent out texts to all Democrats in Florida asking them to contribute to her race, since she's not taking any money, she says, from political PACs or corporations, as she prepares to go for another upset against the Republican and win that seat in November. For more stories of interest to the Black community, log on to BINnews.com. You can also check us out on all social media platforms. I'm Mike Stevens on your home for Black News First, the Black Information Network.
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13: I'm Kevin Brown on your home for 24/7 News, the Black Information Network. And here's what's happening right now. The family of a Black Chicago mother who was shot and killed over the weekend on the city's west side is devastated. Correspondent Perry Williams has more.
17: Saisha Lloyd says her sister Yolanda Chater has three young children that can't comprehend what happened.
22: They don't understand. They can't process that they're not going to ever see their mother again.
17: Police say Chater got involved in an argument with a man who pulled a weapon and opened fire. The shooting took place Sunday near the original Maxwell Street restaurant. Police say the suspect left the scene in a silver SUV. No one is in custody. I'm Perry Williams.
13: The estate of Leon Davis plans to file a $50 million lawsuit over his homicide in a Federal Way hospital in Washington State earlier this year. Davis, who was Black, went to the hospital for alcohol withdrawal syndrome. He was restrained by hospital security and police officers for a prolonged period of time. The King County Medical Examiner's Office ruled the death a homicide. The medical examiner determined Davis died from cardiac arrest. Attorneys for the estate are also trying to get body camera video of the incident that hasn't been released as part of the investigation that's still underway. Illinois is strengthening protections for survivors of domestic violence and sexual assault. Governor Pritzker signed three bills into law. One measure strengthens protections for survivors of domestic violence and harassment by closing a legal loophole that happens between emergency and final orders of protection. That law goes into effect in 2028. The second bill creates safeguards for those at the highest risk of being seriously injured or killed by an intimate partner. The third expands access to sexual assault nurse examiners with telehealth options. The last two laws go into effect next year. Police now suspect foul play in the disappearance of a Black Fairfield woman who has been missing for a month. Chantel Brooks was last seen leaving a drugstore in Fairfield, California on July 17th after she left work in San Francisco. Her vehicle was last detected by a Flock camera in Oakland, but is yet to be located. Police aren't going into details about what led them to suspect foul play now in her disappearance, but say search efforts for Brooks are continuing. A single adult in Washington State now needs a six-figure income to live comfortably. A new study by the financial tech company Smart Asset shows a single Washingtonian now needs $110,614. That's up 9% from last year. A family of four needs nearly $282,000. The study ranks Washington as the sixth most expensive state in the nation for those seeking a comfortable life. The analysis defines comfort using a 50-30-20 budget. Half goes to necessities, 30% to wants, and 20% to savings or debt. The WNBA All-Star Game is headed to San Francisco in 2027. WNBA officials announced Tuesday that the 2027 All-Star Weekend will take place at Chase Center, home of the Golden State Valkyries. Players will take part in the shooting skills challenge and the three-point contest on July 30th before the All-Star game takes place the following day. Listen to the Black Information Network on the iHeartRadio app or log on to BINnews.com. I'm Kevin Brown on your home for Black News First, the Black Information Network.
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29: The opinions, beliefs, and viewpoints expressed in this commentary are those of the author and do not necessarily represent those of BIN and its founding partners and employees.
30: If Republicans hate black people, somebody forgot to tell the Republicans who just voted for a black man to run Florida. I'm James T. Harris, and I have something to say. For years, black America has been fed one of the most politically convenient lies in modern American politics. Republicans hate you because you're black. Really? Then somebody explained Byron Donalds. Florida Republicans just nominated a black man to be their candidate for governor. Donald Trump endorsed him. Republican voters backed him, and they didn't nominate him to run some obscure office somewhere. They nominated him to lead Florida, Donald Trump's home state and one of the biggest Republican strongholds in America. So help me understand this. If Republicans are the racist party we've been warned about our entire lives, why are hundreds of thousands of white Republicans voting for a black man to be their governor? Because maybe, just maybe, the narrative is garbage. Now, are there racist Republicans? Maybe. Are there racist Democrats? Absolutely. There are racist people in every political party, every race, and every walk of life. Deal with it. But that's not the same thing as saying the Republican Party hates black people. And Democrats need Black Americans to believe that lie because fear is political currency. If I can convince you that the other party hates you because of your skin color, I never have to earn your vote. I don't have to deliver better schools. I don't have to make your neighborhood safer. I don't have to explain why your grocery bill is through the roof. All I have to do is whisper, those Republicans don't like Black people. Well, Byron Donalds just blew that argument to pieces. Republicans didn't look at Byron Donalds and see a Black man who needed their pity. They looked at him and saw a conservative who shared their values, and they voted for him to lead their state. That's what Democrats don't want Black America figuring out, because the moment Black voters stop asking which party likes Black people and start asking which policies actually work for Black people, the whole political game changes. I'm James C. Harris for the Black Information Network.
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7: Here's what's trending this hour. A federal appeals court has ruled that Planned Parenthood in Indiana can continue referring abortion patients to providers in states where the procedure remains legal. The three-judge panel found that giving patients factual information and referrals is protected under the First Amendment. The decision is a setback for Indiana officials who sought to restrict abortion-related guidance following the state's abortion ban. I'm Bree Wood with What's Trending.
4: 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Covering the latest news, sports, and events at our historically Black colleges and universities. Here's Morgan Wood.
11: The race for the top individual honor in HBCU football is officially underway. The Black College Football Hall of Fame has released its 2026 watch list for the Deacon Jones Player of the Year Award, featuring 52 players from 24 HBCU programs. South Carolina State leads the way with 7 selections, followed by North Carolina Central with 5. Alabama State and Jackson State each have 4 players on the list. Among the quarterbacks being watched are Alabama State's Andrew Boddy, Fayetteville State's Jameer Dismukes, North Carolina Central's Josh Jones, and Virginia State's Rahsaan Matthews Jr. 4 finalists will be selected after the season, with the winner receiving the Deacon Jones Trophy. The award will be presented during halftime of the 2027 HBCU Legacy Bowl in Atlanta, and with additional players eligible to be added as the season progresses. The race is far from over. With the latest in HBCU news, I'm Morgan Wood on the Black Information Network.
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7: The nominations are in for the 2026 MTV Video Music Awards, and some of music's biggest stars are leading the pack. Bruno Mars, Drake, Cardi B, Megan Thee Stallion, Travis Scott, and Tyler, the Creator are among the artists competing in major categories heading into this year's show. Now, Drake earned a Best Hip Hop nomination for Janice STFU, where he'll face off against Cardi B and Kehlani, Megan Thee Stallion, Travis Scott, Don Toliver, and Tyler, the Creator. The 2026 MTV VMAs will take place September 27th in Los Angeles.
12: And in more entertainment news, speaking of Tyler, the Creator, his Camp Flognow Carnival is returning with another star-studded lineup. This year's festival will feature performances from Future, Leon Thomas, Don Toliver, Clips, Glorilla, Tizo Touchdown, Larry June, and Denzel Curry, along with a special set from Tyler himself. The two-day event takes place November 14th and 15th at Dodger Stadium in Los Angeles. Tickets for this event are completely sold out, but you can join the wait list on the Camp Flognow website. With the latest in entertainment at 17 and 47 minutes past each hour, I'm Bree Wood on the Black Information Network, your home for Black News First.
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6: 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It's all part of the company's ambitious efforts to speed up deliveries, and it's not just limited to Prime members, but Prime members who are using the drone delivery service will get lower prices, like free delivery on eligible orders of $50 or more, and a delivery fee of just $2.99 for eligible orders under $50. And here's something else that's important. The items must be small enough to fit in the drone and are usually for items weighing 5 pounds or less. The expansion into more major cities means more customers could soon receive eligible orders by drone, with packages flown directly from local fulfillment centers to designated delivery locations. Amazon says the goal is to reduce delivery times and increase convenience. 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
7: Mike Island on your home for 24/7 News, the Black Information Network. The family of a man who was fatally shot by an Akron, Ohio police officer in August of 2024 is filing a $10 million lawsuit against the department. 54-year-old Michael Jones was shot during the investigation of a stolen U-Haul. Last year, Judy Hill, the Akron chapter president of the NAACP, noted that the loss of life didn't have to happen.
8: I don't believe this was a situation that we needed to lose a life.
7: Hill tells WKYC at the time that the intensity of the encounter didn't have to be.
8: On the front end, we could have de-escalated the situation by acknowledging who he was as an officer and why you were stopping this individual at 1 a.m. in the morning.
7: The officer was later cleared of criminal wrongdoing with a grand jury deciding not to indict. The lawsuit claims that the officer recklessly created a dangerous confrontation with Jones, who is African American, and took unnecessary, unlawful, and unreasonable risks when he jumped into Jones's moving U-Haul. Just when you think it's all done, severe weather is picking up again for millions in the Midwest. Storms capable of producing large hail and isolated tornadoes are expected as far south as northeast Kansas and northern Missouri. Black and white downtown Cleveland, Ohio residents together are weighing the future of grocery shopping after a major store closes. The store, Heinen's, served as a hub for people of all backgrounds to have an affordable place to buy groceries. This black citizen, who was part of a gathering of close to 100 people at the Lewis Stokes wing of the Cleveland Public Library, says Heinen's was a quality place to shop.
9: Hey, it's got to be something affordable. Heinen's was on the border of being affordable. It was. It's called premium for a reason.
7: A young woman at the gathering says everywhere within walking distance from where she lives has closed, including a shoe store and a bookstore, and now Heinen's. The woman, who is white, says, as she put it, someone like me who wants to start a family soon will have to be moving to the suburbs to do that. Many of the meeting's attendees cautioned that failing to replace the grocery store could undermine efforts to grow the downtown's residential population.
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0: 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I'm Mike Eiland on the Black Information Network.
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5: BIN News this hour, I'm Terry McCready. Coming up, the president's name back on the Kennedy Center? Not quite. As the legal battle continues, President Trump tapping the brakes when it comes to U.S. tariffs on Canada. A Chicago rally for a popular but beleaguered priest. But first, here's BIN News now.
6: Raleigh police are investigating the death of a 32-year-old black man who was found hanging in downtown Raleigh in North Carolina over the weekend. Black Raleigh Police Chief Rico Boyce.
7: At 1:59 p.m., video shows the young man carrying an electrical cord walking towards the tree by himself.
6: Authorities say surveillance video supports their belief that no foul play was involved, though the investigation remains ongoing. Spike Lee's annual Michael Jackson Black Party is returning to Brooklyn's Fort Greene Park on August 29th. The free community celebration of the King of Pop's birthday will feature music, dancing, and a special set from longtime Michael Jackson collaborator DJ Spinna. And Getty Images is partnering with 11 HBCUs to digitize and preserve historic photo archives. The images will be featured in a special collection that generates funding and scholarships while allowing the schools to retain ownership of their archives. Get BIN News now on demand 24/7 on the iHeartRadio app. Back to Terry McCready.
5: The Kennedy Center agreeing to hold off on restoring President Trump's name on the building amid an ongoing legal battle over the issue. Black U.S. Representative Joyce Beatty, an ex officio member of the Kennedy Center Board of Trustees, successfully sued to block the earlier renaming and closure of the center after the board voted to add Trump's name.
8: This was standing up for justice. I think it builds hope that we can regroup, that people will come back to work. I am very confident that the performers will be excited about returning. Donors will return because everyone was very specific that Donald Trump had made this political and that he had broken the law.
5: But the board voted last week to add Trump's name again, months after a federal judge ordered it removed. The center said in a status report filed yesterday that it would pause the plan until September 8th. Beatty's attorneys argue the board is trying to circumvent the previous ruling. President Trump pausing a planned wave of tariffs set to hit Canada yesterday. Here he is addressing the deal outside the White House.
9: I think it's a very good deal for both parties. It's great for our farmers. Our farmers will no longer be held up because they were being hurt very badly by Canada.
5: In an earlier social media post, Trump said the 50% duties were under a three-day pause as the two countries have a deal pending final documentation. He offered no specifics about the agreement aside from suggesting the Keystone XL pipeline may be revived. Prime Minister Mark Carney said progress has been made, but work remains to be done. The suspended tariffs would have affected roughly $20 billion in Canadian imports, including hockey sticks, certain building materials, liquors, and some apparel, according according to the U.S. Trade Representative. All right, supporters holding a rally for a Chicago priest who has been sidelined due to sexual abuse of a minor allegations. The group is calling for the Chicago Archdiocese to reinstate St. Sabina Pastor Michael Flager. Organizers say Flager's absence is hurting the church and the nearby community. He moved out of the parish last month following the 30-year allegations, which the Archdiocese says remain under review. Flager was honored during Black History Month for his civil rights work. Sudan's army says over 300 Rapid Support Forces fighters, including four commanders, have defected and joined its ranks. It is the latest apparent surrender by paramilitary personnel and comes as defections increase and fighting rages on, devastating the country over 3 years into the war. The group reportedly arrived with up to 50 combat vehicles and announced its decision to join the armed forces in Al-Daba. Border Guards Commander Mohamed Saleh Yonis said the army would welcome those opting to return, adding that military forces would keep up efforts to restore security in the region. Stay informed, stay connected, and subscribe. 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
1: I'm Misty Jordan on your home for 24/7 news, the Black Information Network. A Norfolk transgender police recruit may have had access to the women's locker room. Now, Norfolk Police Chief Mark Talbot, a Black man, and the city of Norfolk are facing two lawsuits by current and former officers over how the department is handling a transgender recruit. Officer Megan Grabeau and former officer Martin Powers claim female officers were not told the transgender recruit would be using the women's locker room. They express concerns about privacy.
10: How is that going to work? Where does this person, what shower do they use? What locker room? You know, are we figuring this out?
1: Grabeau is currently suspended without pay. Powers tells Wavy News 10 he was fired earlier this year. The lawsuit seeks a combined $20 million. The recruit is no longer with the department. A Black man convicted in connection with a 2000 drive-by shooting that resulted in the death of Selena Nesbitt has been approved for parole through the Mutual Agreement Parole Program. Lamoris Chapman was originally sentenced to death. However, Chapman is now set to be released April 2029. The parole decision follows an investigation by the NC Post-Release Supervision and Parole Commission. Chapman was convicted of first-degree murder, attempted first-degree murder, and discharging a firearm into an occupied property in connection with a fatal shooting. His parole release date is conditional. Raleigh police say they've arrested two more teenagers in connection with the 4th of July shootings and violence that drew thousands of young people to Briar Creek and Glenwood South. A 17-year-old was arrested in Burlington and faces several charges. A 15-year-old was arrested by U.S. Marshals in New York and is awaiting extradition to North Carolina. Police say eight juveniles have now been charged in four shooting investigations tied to the holiday violence. The arrest comes as Raleigh leaders consider a proposed youth curfew. Black Police Chief Rico Boyce spoke at a city council meeting just this week.
7: I'll be the first to say a curfew is not a fix to what I just showed you. It is a tool that will allow the Raleigh Police Department to continue to keep this city safe.
1: With Raleigh leaders moving closer to a possible overnight curfew for people under the age of 18 following the violent incidents, not everyone is on board. During the meeting Tuesday, several expressed their concerns about a teen curfew.
11: How does a curfew make young people safer?
12: Let's talk about gun restrictions, not curfews. Don't scapegoat teenagers.
1: Police are proposing 11 p.m. to 5 a.m. curfew, saying juvenile-related crimes are up 9% this year. Critics worry the policy would disproportionately affect Black children and lead to overcriminalization. Others say it could provide another public safety tool. City Council plans additional public hearings before a possible vote September 15th. And Durham Public Schools is preparing for the upcoming school year with students returning Monday. Superintendent Anthony Lewis, a Black man, shared updates, including filling 58 teaching vacancies and ensuring all bus routes are operational.
13: 58 vacancies, about 23 of those are EC or exceptional children vacancies. And what we've been doing is just really changing our mindset. Retention is the new recruitment and just responding to the needs of our teachers. And what we know is that teachers tend to leave the profession in years 1 through 3. And so we have what we call beginning teacher mentors that pour into those beginning teachers so that they can stay in the profession.
1: I'm Misty Jordan on your...
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3: The opinions, beliefs, and viewpoints expressed in this commentary are those of the author and do not necessarily represent those of BIN and its founding partners and employees. Now it's time to bring the funk with Roland S. Martin.
10: I really wish people would learn to read what they write before they hit send, or listen to what is coming out of their mouths before they also hit send. So a lot of folks are commenting on the National Association of Black Journalists' decision to give out 5 thumbs down awards for 2026. But they only focus on one award, which is Stephen A. Smith. And I get it. Big personality on ESPN, has its digital show on YouTube, on the Sirius XM radio. I get it. But what cracks me up to watch these people say that there are bigger issues that NABJ should be focused on in the industry. So did you look at the other 4? One of them goes to Brendan Carr, the chair of the Federal Communications Commission, for his attacks on DEI and how he is trying to literally take the TV licenses of ABC News. The other is on CBS News, Barry Weiss, right-wing owner, and how she is destroying 60 Minutes and CBS. The other is on Washington Post, the massive layoffs of black staffers and not defending democracy because they're kissing up to Trump. The other is Indianapolis TV station owner Dwayne McCoy, who was cited for his firing of black talent. So again, those are facts. So if you're going to say NABJ should be focusing on the larger trends in media, how about you look at the other 4 end of awards that were given out? Y'all, come on. It's called research. So do some. So don't say NABJ should be doing exactly what NABJ is doing. I'm Roland Martin on the Black Information Network.
5: 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BIN Norfolk.
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11: Here's what's trending this hour. More Americans are expressing concern about artificial intelligence, according to a new Pew Research Center survey. The poll found that 52% of respondents are more concerned than excited about AI, matching the highest level recorded in 2023. Researchers say the findings reflect ongoing public unease about AI's impact on jobs, privacy, misinformation, and daily life as the technology becomes increasingly widespread. I'm Bree Wood with What's Trending.
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12: Stephen A. Smith is hitting back after the National Association of Black Journalists gave him the Thumbs Down Award. He told News Nation's Chris Cuomo that it's highly offensive and said there's no truth to it. NABJ said during its annual convention in Atlanta that Smith has a reoccurring public pattern of disparaging public commentary directed at prominent black women across politics, sports, and media. This comes nearly a year after Smith came under fire for remarks he made about Congresswoman Jasmine Crockett. Smith has since apologized. Speaking to German broadcaster RTL, NFL Commissioner Roger Goodell said there will eventually be teams located outside the United States, with the Super Bowl being played overseas. The NFL will play a record 9 international games this season, including the first ever contest in Australia during week 1. And Floyd Mayweather Jr. is bringing his boxing prospects to Nashville through a new partnership with Country Box. The promotion combines professional boxing with live country music. The partnership starts September 1st at Plaza Mariachi. With the latest in sports, I'm Misty Jordan on the Black Information Network, your home for Black News First.
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17: The Tupac Shakur murder trial continues in Las Vegas. Dwayne Keefe D. Davis is accused of orchestrating Shakur's 1996 murder. Former Death Row Records security chief Reggie Wright Jr. denied having any involvement in the shooting. He testified that he helped coordinate security around Shakur's hospital room before the rapper died. Former Piru member James McDonald also took the stand, describing tensions between rival gangs and saying he did not want to testify. Davis has pleaded not guilty and faces a murder charge. Elsewhere in entertainment, a new documentary is giving fans a closer look at Jimi Hendrix's legendary Woodstock performance. Jimi Hendrix Live at Woodstock, A Second Look, debuted Tuesday on YouTube. It features rare black and white footage shot by 22-year-old Bard College student Albert Goodman, who reportedly snuck his camera on stage and positioned it just 15 feet from Hendrix. The film includes performances of Purple Haze, Voodoo Child, and the Star-Spangled Banner. With the latest in entertainment, I'm Morgan Wood on the Black Information Network, your home for Black News First.
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18: Ikemoli on your home for Black News First, the Black Information Network. One of the men charged in the killing of New Orleans comedian Brandon Boogie B. Montrell will learn a sentence next month in Louisiana. Jabril Cowart pleaded guilty this month in connection with the 2022 shooting and is set to be sentenced on September 3rd. His co-defendant, Charles Cannon, is already serving 15 years. Montrell was killed after being caught in crossfire outside a New Orleans grocery store just 2 days before Christmas in 2022. Since her son's death, his mother, Sherilyn Price, has turned her grief into action that led to a new law.
19: I got a chance to testify before the House Committee on Crime, not once, but twice.
18: Fox 8 News reports violent crime in New Orleans has dropped 70% citywide since her son's murder. For Price, that decline is evidence that something meaningful has come from her loss. In Louisiana, three New Orleans firehouses briefly shut down last month as a dispute over firefighter staffing and pay continues between the city and the union. At the center of the disagreement is so-called out-of-class pay. That's additional money firefighters receive for taking on jobs they have not been trained for. The union says the city eliminated that extra pay this summer. Union spokesperson Aaron Mishler spoke to Fox 8 News about the ongoing dispute.
20: To not be paid for it when you're not qualified and being ordered to hold these positions, I think is outlandish.
18: The city's attorney says she's working toward a solution she believes will be fair. The black mother of two young girls allegedly kidnapped in Atlanta says she trusted the woman accused in the case like family. Now, newly released documents are revealing more about the past of Lakeisha Brown. Police say Brown, a black woman, previously staged a fake pregnancy, sending a man phony photos of a baby and falsely claiming he was the father. She's charged with misdemeanor obstruction in connection with that case. Brown is also accused of posing as a babysitter to gain the trust of a family before locking two sisters, just 11 months and 4 years old, inside a hot trailer in Southwest Atlanta. Officers rescue the girls, and Brown now faces kidnapping and cruelty to children charges. The children's mother spoke with Atlanta News First about the case.
21: First time I let her take them with her. She just used to be around, and I was always around when she was around.
18: A group of House Democrats is pushing back against ICE after the agency accused them of disrupting operations during a visit to a South Georgia detention center. Five Democratic lawmakers, including Black Congresswoman Nikema Williams, held a news conference outside the Stewart Detention Center in South Georgia following their scheduled visit. The lawmakers described troubling conditions inside, including black water coming from faucets, inadequate medical care, and detainees with no criminal records. But according to The Hill, ICE says the delegation refused to leave at its scheduled time and remained inside for nearly two additional hours, disrupting operations. Williams also spoke about bringing change through the ballot box.
22: My path and my side is clear on what we need to do to fix these conditions, and it is getting the right leaders in office so that we can change the policies that made this possible.
18: I'm Alexandria Ikemoni on your home for Black News First, the Black Information Network.
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4: The IRS says Americans got a much bigger tax payday this year. According to a new Government Accountability Office report, the IRS issued about $296 billion in tax refunds during the 2026 filing season. That is a whopping 17% year-over-year increase, totaling roughly $43 billion more than the 2025 filing season. And according to MoneyWise.com, it was not just because more people were filing. The average refund increased by $333. The IRS also sent out over 8 million additional refunds compared to last year. The White House is affectionately calling the increase the Trump bump, saying the larger refunds are a result of recent tax changes included in President Trump's One Big Beautiful Bill. The Government Accountability Office says new tax deductions like the no tax on tips and no tax on overtime help taxpayers get more money back. Money news at 24 and 54 minutes past each hour. I'm Nicole Deal on your home for Black News First, the Black Information Network.
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7: On your home for 24/7 news, the Black Information Network. Supporters of Father Michael Flager, many of whom are Black, rallied outside the Chicago Archdiocese following an allegation of sexual abuse of a minor female more than 30 years ago.
24: The Archdiocese initiated an investigation, leading Flager to step aside from ministry during the process. Despite previous allegations being cleared, supporters are calling for his return. Father Flager has denied the accusations and has not been charged with any crime. The Archdiocese released a statement that read in part, "No one in the church should think they are entitled to special treatment because of their position, especially in the matter of keeping kids safe." The investigation is ongoing, with no timeline for completion announced. I'm Mike Island on the Black Information Network.
7: An update on a story we told you about earlier. The Illinois Tollway Board is officially on board with a tolls increase. The board has given the okay to usher in the state's largest toll increase in history for passenger and commercial vehicles. The toll hike is part of a 15-year, $26.5 billion Driving Connections capital program. This Black contractor talked about the benefits to small businesses.
25: My contractor creates an opportunity, but the 15-year pipeline helps the small business become sustainable.
7: The project includes rebuilding and widening major corridors, upgrading bridges, and modernizing technology across 7 interstates. The plan is scheduled to go into effect January 1st. We've learned a 17-year-old girl has been arrested by Detroit police for allegedly stabbing and killing her 20-year-old boyfriend. Black Police Chief Todd Bettison says the two got into an argument and she, quote, couldn't regulate.
26: We work to always work on intimate partner violence to get individuals the counseling, the resources, and we'll continue to work on it.
7: The stabbing happened at a home on the city's east side. The teenage suspect is in custody and does not pose a danger to the community. That's according to Chief Bettison. No names have been released. Wayne County Detroit Black prosecutor Kim Worthy has charged a 13-year-old boy as an adult for shooting his father in the back and stealing his car, allegedly in response to discipline. The father survived the shooting and the boy could face life in prison if convicted. Now, our Washington Roundup. President Trump says the U.S. is now engaged in a crushing economic operation against Iran. He made that declaration in a Wednesday Truth Social post, saying Iran had failed to take the opportunity to make a deal and would now face what he called economic warfare and isolation on an unprecedented scale. He also warned that any country that does business with the Islamic Republic would suffer economic consequences. A U.S. Air Force major arrested last month has been detained again. Major Jason Watson had been arrested on the steps of the U.S. Capitol while protesting the Trump administration. He called for the impeachment of President Trump and criticized U.S. military action against Iran, Venezuela, and Cuba. His attorney now tells CNN Watson was arrested again on Tuesday after he told his chain of command he would not be wearing his uniform any longer. And that's your Washington Roundup. I'm Mike Moore on your home for 24/7 News, the Black Information Network.
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10: Wood with BIN News Now. President Trump says he expects to meet with North Korean leader Kim Jong-un later this year. Trump praised his relationship with Kim but said North Korea should never have been allowed to develop nuclear weapons.
11: He has 57 very powerful nuclear weapons. Should have never allowed it to happen, but he's got them.
10: Neither Washington nor Pyongyang has confirmed plans for a summit. An intern at Virginia Theological Seminary has discovered an original draft of Dr. Martin Luther King Jr.'s historic letter from Birmingham jail. The document was found while reviewing archival materials, and the seminary plans to preserve and publicly display the rare piece of civil rights history. And comedians Eric Andre and Clayton English have settled a racial profiling lawsuit involving Atlanta's airport. As part of the agreement, Clayton County police officers working at Hartsfield-Jackson will be required to wear body cameras, though other terms of the settlement were not disclosed. Get BIN News Now on demand 24/7 on the iHeartRadio app.
12: I'm Nicole Deal on your home for 24/7 News, the Black Information Network. Here are your top headlines this hour. In the case of Carmelo Anthony, defense attorneys in Texas are continuing to fight for a retrial. Anthony, who is Black, was convicted of murdering a white teen earlier this year at a Frisco track meet. He was sentenced to 35 years in prison. Shortly after his sentencing, Black civil rights activist Dr. Candace Matthews showed up in Collin County to put the district attorney on blast.
13: Did you know? Hold this, please.
14: I got you.
13: That there is a 75-page federal lawsuit for sexual harassment of the DA that was saying that Carmelo Anthony is a murderer. Well, you need to be a registered sex offender, sucker.
12: Come on, come on. But this week, Carmelo Anthony's defense team got a small victory. Collin County Judge John Roach, who proceeded over the original trial, has been removed from the appeal. Anthony's motion for a new trial is being handled by a different judge as the hearing continues. Retired Judge Michael Chitty from Kaufman County is now overseeing the appeal. Meanwhile, a Black Texas woman has been arrested for allegedly injuring and endangering a child at her home. Frisco police received reports of possible child neglect and abuse, leading to the arrest of Mary Ann Burton on charges of injury to a child causing serious bodily injury and endangering a child. She was booked into the Collin County Jail with a bond set at $1.5 million. And with a bond that high, there are lots of questions remaining. But so far, police are not providing any further details about the child or the investigation. For the past 23 years, the Broward Sheriff's Office in Florida has provided fire rescue services for the county. But some commissioners want to change that and are set to discuss the process of bringing those services back under county control.
1: I do not think the sheriff is doing a bad job as sheriff, but he continues to ask for higher and higher percentages of our budget.
12: That is Commissioner Steve Geller. The sheriff he is speaking about is Sheriff Gregory Troy, who is black. Geller says right now public safety eats up about 50% of the county's general revenue budget. A final report on the cost of making the switch is not ready. Meanwhile, the contract with the Broward County Sheriff's Office runs for 2 more years. And finally, finding a place to park in major cities is an ongoing problem. And of course, you have to pay for parking. But parking in an illegal spot can get your car ticketed or towed. Well, parking changes are coming to Dallas, Texas. In just a few days, the city will start using windshield barnacles on cars and trucks that have 3 or more unpaid parking tickets. They are bright yellow and they are huge. Drivers will not be able to unlock the device until the tickets are paid, along with a $100 fee. And if the barnacle is not removed within 24 hours, well, the vehicle may still be towed. I'm Nicole Deal on your home for Black News First, the Black Information Network.
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9: I'm Kevin Brown on your home for 24/7 news, the Black Information Network. And here's what's happening right now. The family of a black Chicago mother who was shot and killed over the weekend on the city's west side is devastated. Correspondent Perry Williams has more.
14: Saisha Lloyd says her sister Yolanda Chater has 3 young children that can't comprehend what happened.
15: They don't understand. They can't process that they're not going to ever see their mother again.
14: Police say Chater got involved in an argument with a man who pulled a weapon and opened fire. The shooting took place Sunday near the original Maxwell Street restaurant. Police say the suspect left the scene in a silver SUV. No one is in custody. I'm Perry Williams.
9: The estate of Leon Davis plans to file a $50 million lawsuit over his homicide in a Federal Way hospital in Washington State earlier this year. Davis, who was black, went to the hospital for alcohol withdrawal syndrome. He was restrained by hospital security and police officers for a prolonged period of time. The King County Medical Examiner's Office ruled the death a homicide. The medical examiner determined Davis died from cardiac arrest. Attorneys for the estate are also trying to get body camera video of the incident that hasn't been released as part of the investigation that's still underway. Illinois is strengthening protections for survivors of domestic violence and sexual assault. Governor Pritzker signed 3 bills into law. One measure strengthens protections for survivors of domestic violence and harassment by closing a legal loophole that happens between emergency and final orders of protection. That law goes into effect in 2028. The second bill creates safeguards for those at the highest risk of being seriously injured or killed by an intimate partner. The third expands access to sexual assault nurse examiners with telehealth options. The last 2 laws go into effect next year. Police now suspect foul play in the disappearance of a black Fairfield woman who's been missing for a month. Chantel Brooks was last seen leaving a drugstore in Fairfield, California on July 17th after she left work in San Francisco. Her vehicle was last detected by a flock camera in Oakland, but has yet to be located. Police aren't going into details about what led them to suspect foul play now in her disappearance, but say search efforts for Brooks are continuing. A single adult in Washington state now needs a six-figure income to live comfortably. A new study by the financial tech company Smart Asset shows a single Washingtonian now needs $110,614. That's up 9% from last year. A family of four needs nearly $282,000. The study ranks Washington as the sixth most expensive state in the nation for those seeking a comfortable life. The analysis defines comfort using a 50-30-20 budget. Half goes to necessities, 30% to wants, and 20% to savings or debt. The WNBA All-Star Game is headed to San Francisco in 2027. WNBA officials announced Tuesday that the 2027 All-Star Weekend will take place at Chase Center, home of the Golden State Valkyries. Players will take part in the Shooting Skills Challenge and the three-point contest on July 30th before the All-Star Game takes place the following day. Listen to the Black Information Network on the iHeartRadio app or log on to BINnews.com. I'm Kevin Brown on your home for Black News First, the Black Information Network.
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30: The opinions, beliefs, and viewpoints expressed in this commentary are those of the author and do not necessarily represent those of BIN and its founding partners and employees.
31: If Republicans hate black people, somebody forgot to tell the Republicans who just voted for a black man to run Florida. I'm James T. Harris, and I have something to say. For years, black America has been fed one of the most politically convenient lies in modern American politics. Republicans hate you because you're black. Really? Then somebody explained Byron Donalds. Florida Republicans just nominated a black man to be their candidate for governor. Donald Trump endorsed him. Republican voters backed him, and they didn't nominate him to run some obscure office somewhere. They nominated him to lead Florida, Donald Trump's home state and one of the biggest Republican strongholds in America. So help me understand this. If Republicans are the racist party we've been warned about our entire lives, why are hundreds of thousands of white Republicans voting for a black man to be their governor? Because maybe, just maybe, the narrative is garbage. Now, are there racist Republicans? Maybe. Are there racist Democrats? Absolutely. There are racist people in every political party, every race, and every walk of life. Deal with it. But that's not the same thing as saying the Republican Party hates black people. And Democrats need black Americans to believe that lie because fear is political currency. If I can convince you that the other party hates you because of your skin color, I never have to earn your vote. I don't have to deliver better schools. I don't have to make your neighborhood safer. I don't have to explain why your grocery bill is through the roof. All I have to do is whisper, those Republicans don't like black people. Well, Byron Donalds just blew that argument to pieces. Republicans didn't look at Byron Donalds and see a black man who needed their pity. They looked at him and saw a conservative who shared their values, and they voted for him to lead their state. That's what Democrats don't want black America figuring out, because the moment black voters stop asking which party likes black people and start asking which policies actually work for black people, the whole political game changes. I'm James C. Harris for the Black Information Network.
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1: Here's what's trending this hour. A federal appeals court has ruled that Planned Parenthood in Indiana can continue referring abortion patients to providers in states where the procedure remains legal. The three-judge panel found that giving patients factual information and referrals is protected under the First Amendment. The decision is a setback for Indiana officials who sought to restrict abortion-related guidance following the state's abortion ban. I'm Bree Wood with What's Trending.
6: Black Information Network, Eye on HBCUs, covering the latest news, sports, and events at our historically black colleges and universities. Here's Morgan Wood.
4: An HBCU graduate is turning a football career into a career in television news, and his journey is getting national attention. Brock Morgan, a former Howard University football player and broadcast journalism major, landed a reporting and anchoring job with Fox 54 in Huntsville, Alabama, after submitting 223 job applications. Morgan graduated magna cum laude from Howard before earning a master's in sports media from Northwestern's Medill School of Journalism. At Howard, he played linebacker on back-to-back MEAC championship teams in 2022 and 2023 while turning his student-athlete experience into media opportunities, including 11 NIL deals and a national journalism scholarship. Now he's taking that HBCU-trained voice into the newsroom, proving that the path from the yard to the newsroom can be just as powerful. With the latest in HBCU news, I'm Morgan Wood on the Black Information Network.
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4: As the Tupac murder trial gets underway, Suge Knight is sharing a shocking new claim about what happened to Tupac Shakur's remains after his death. Knight tells TMZ that after Tupac was cremated, his ashes were taken to a Las Vegas hotel room where his mother and others allegedly rolled them into several marijuana blunts and smoked them. Knight says he declined to participate because he was on probation at the time. The claim comes as Tupac's accused killer, Dwayne Keefe D. Davis, is currently on trial in Las Vegas. Meanwhile, Reading Rainbow star Michael Threets is asking fans for support as he focuses on his mental health. The beloved librarian, known for his joyful videos on social media, shared he's currently hospitalized and taking time to prioritize his well-being. Threets rose to fame for his positive approach to reading and his love of libraries. And Usher and Chris Brown are expanding their R&B tour, adding stops in Baltimore, Cincinnati, Columbia, and Indianapolis. They'll also return to East Rutherford and Miami for a third show, plus a fifth date in L.A. The tour wraps December 12th in Tampa, with tickets for the new dates going on sale August 24th. With the latest in entertainment, I'm Morgan Wood on the Black Information Network.
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4: Morgan Wood on your home for 24/7 News, the Black Information Network. The Kennedy Center is agreeing to hold off on restoring President Trump's name to the building amid an ongoing legal battle. The center's board voted last week to add Trump's name again, just months after a federal judge ordered it removed. But in a status report filed Tuesday, the center told the court it would not move forward with the plan before September 8th. Democratic Congresswoman Joyce Beatty, who is Black and an ex officio board member and plaintiff in the case, argues the board is attempting to circumvent the earlier ruling. Meanwhile, three Virginia congressmen are calling for a federal investigation into alleged misconduct by ICE agents in Northern Virginia.
13: We're announcing an investigation into ICE's misconduct in partnership with Representative Subramaniam and Waukesha, but also with the Democratic leaders of the Judiciary Committee, the Oversight Committee, and the Homeland Security Committee.
4: Representatives Don Beyer, James Waukesha, and Suha Subramaniam say they received reports of excessive force and improper detentions, including an August 10th encounter in Bailey's Crossroads, where an ICE agent allegedly pointed a gun at a woman recording the interaction.
15: Yeah, you recorded us. You almost ran us over.
19: I didn't almost
15: ran us over. Stop playing.

0: conspiracy to commit murder and causing death through the use of a firearm.
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4: Amazon's drone delivery service could soon be coming to your city or a city nearby. The online shopping giant is pushing a major expansion of its Prime Air drone delivery program into nearly 500 cities and towns across the U.S. by the end of the year. It's all part of the company's ambitious efforts to speed up deliveries, and it's not just limited to Prime members, but Prime members who are using the drone delivery service will get lower prices, like free delivery on eligible orders of $50 or more, and a delivery fee of just $2.99 for eligible orders under $50. And here's something else that's important. The items must be small enough to fit in the drone and are usually for items weighing 5 pounds or less. The expansion into more major cities means more customers could soon receive eligible orders by drone, with packages flown directly from local fulfillment centers to designated delivery locations. Amazon says the goal is to reduce delivery times and increase convenience. Money News at 24 and 54 minutes past each hour. I'm Nicole Deal on your home for Black News First, the Black Information Network.
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5: News, the Black Information Network. The family of a man who was fatally shot by an Akron, Ohio police officer in August of 2024 is filing a $10 million lawsuit against the department. 54-year-old Michael Jones was shot during the investigation of a stolen U-Haul. Last year, Judy Hill, the Akron chapter president of the NAACP, noted that the loss of life didn't have to happen.
6: I don't believe this was a situation that we needed to lose a life.
5: Hill tells WKYC at the time that the intensity of the encounter didn't have to be.
6: On the front end, we could have de-escalated the situation by acknowledging who he was as an officer and why you were stopping this individual at 1 a.m. in the morning.
5: The officer was later cleared of criminal wrongdoing with a grand jury deciding not to indict. The lawsuit claims that the officer recklessly created a dangerous confrontation with Jones, who is African American, and took unnecessary, unlawful, and unreasonable risks when he jumped into Jones's moving U-Haul. Just when you think it's all done, severe weather is picking up again for millions in the Midwest. Storms capable of producing large hail and isolated tornadoes are expected as far south as northeast Kansas and northern Missouri. Black and white downtown Cleveland, Ohio residents together are weighing the future of grocery shopping after a major store closes. The store, Heinen's, served as a hub for people of all backgrounds to have an affordable place to buy groceries. This black citizen, who was part of a gathering of close to 100 people at the Lewis Stokes wing of the Cleveland Public Library, says Heinen's was a quality place to shop.
7: Hey, it's got to be something affordable. Heinen's was on the border of being affordable. It was. It's called premium for a reason.
5: A young woman at the gathering says everywhere within walking distance from where she lives has closed, including a shoe store and a bookstore, and now Heinen's. The woman, who is white, says, as she put it, someone like me who wants to start a family soon will have to be moving to the suburbs to do that. Many of the meeting's attendees cautioned that failing to replace the grocery store could undermine efforts to grow the downtown's residential population.
8: Pain is a national health care crisis, a hidden epidemic affecting more than one quarter of all Americans. 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And that's your Healthy Minute. I'm Mike Eiley.

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4: BIN is this hour. I'm Terry McCready. Coming up, another ominous social media post by President Trump. The administration cutting tens of millions from the teen pregnancy prevention program. It could be a while longer before the president's name returns to the Kennedy Center. But first, here's BIN News Now.
5: Crews continue working to restore power across northwest Indiana following last week's severe storms. NiSource Group Utilities President Melody Birmingham says these are not simple repairs.
6: These are lines that ordinarily take us weeks or months that we are trying to accomplish in days or weeks.
5: Utility officials say out-of-state crews are assisting and power is expected to be fully restored in predominantly Black Gary by August 25th. The family of Keith Porter is demanding answers nearly 8 months after the Black Los Angeles father was fatally shot by an off-duty ICE agent in Northridge. Prosecutors say the case remains under review as investigators continue gathering evidence. And the Smithsonian's National Museum of African American History and Culture is preparing to celebrate its 10th anniversary next month. The landmark museum will mark the occasion with special events in Washington, D.C. Get BIN News Now on demand 24/7 on the iHeartRadio app. Here's Terry McCready.
4: President Trump now promising the most crushing economic operation ever against Iran, along with negotiations to reopen the Strait of Hormuz, which has remained closed since early March.
7: The strait's going to be open very soon, or they're going to get hit very hard, and then the strait's going to be open. We will go into a tremendous attack, the biggest since World War II.
4: Trump earlier this month on Fox News, he posted on Truth Social, this will be economic warfare and isolation on an unprecedented scale. Trump said any nation that works to provide any type of lifeline to Iran will be hit with tremendous economic consequences from the U.S. He went on to write, this will be an economic D-Day, and we need all of our allies to stand with the United States. The president's announcement follows Treasury Secretary Scott Bessent's warning last week that the U.S. would seek to ramp up economic pressure on Tehran to reopen the critical waterway. A federal judge in Washington, D.C., temporarily blocking the Trump administration's changes to the teen pregnancy prevention program that ended up slashing tens of millions of dollars in federal grants. The order from U.S. District Judge Christopher Cooper, who was appointed by former President Barack Obama, halts the effort to reshape the TPP program into an abstinence-only initiative. Cooper sided with the plaintiffs who sued earlier this summer after the administration issued new funding criteria and then canceled most of the active TPP awards. The Kennedy Center is agreeing to hold off on restoring the president's name on the building amid an ongoing legal battle over the issue. Black U.S. Representative Joyce Beatty, an ex officio member of the Kennedy Center Board of Trustees, successfully sued to block the earlier renaming and closure of the center after the board voted to add Trump's name.
8: This was standing up for justice. I think it builds hope that we can regroup, that people will come back to work. I am very confident that the performers will be excited about returning, donors will return, because everyone was very specific that Donald Trump had made this political and that he had broken the law.
4: But the board voted last week to add Trump's name again, months after a federal judge ordered it removed. The center said in a status report filed yesterday that it would pause the plan until September 8th. A Telemundo executive was one of five Americans killed aboard a sightseeing helicopter that crashed in Kenya yesterday. State Department confirming the number of dead American citizens, along with the pilot and another passenger, bringing the death toll to seven. Jose Alberto Suarez was president and general manager of Telemundo's television stations in three Florida cities. Suarez was 55. Stay informed, stay connected, and subscribe. Follow BIN News This Hour wherever you get your podcasts. 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
9: I'm Misty Jordan on your home for 24/7 news, the Black Information Network. A Norfolk transgender police recruit may have had access to the women's locker room. Now, Norfolk Police Chief Mark Talbot, a Black man, and the city of Norfolk are facing two lawsuits by current and former officers over how the department is handling a transgender recruit. Officer Megan Grabeau and former officer Martin Powers claim female officers were not told the transgender recruit would be using the women's locker room. They express concerns about privacy.
10: How is that going to work? Where does this person, what shower do they use? What locker room? You know, are we figuring this out?
9: Grabeau is currently suspended without pay. Powers tells Wavy News 10 he was fired earlier this year. The lawsuit seeks a combined $20 million. The recruit is no longer with the department. A Black man convicted in connection with a 2000 drive-by shooting that resulted in the death of Selena Nesbitt has been approved for parole through the Mutual Agreement Parole Program. Lamoris Chapman was originally sentenced to death. However, Chapman is now set to be released April 2029. The parole decision follows an investigation by the NC Post-Release Supervision and Parole Commission. Chapman was convicted of first-degree murder, attempted first-degree murder, and discharging a firearm into an occupied property in connection with a fatal shooting. His parole release date is conditional. Raleigh police say they've arrested two more teenagers in connection with the 4th of July shootings and violence that drew thousands of young people to Briar Creek and Glenwood South. A 17-year-old was arrested in Burlington and faces several charges. A 15-year-old was arrested by U.S. Marshals in New York and is awaiting extradition to North Carolina. Police say eight juveniles have now been charged in four shooting investigations tied to the holiday violence. The arrest comes as Raleigh leaders consider a proposed youth curfew. Black Police Chief Rico Boyce spoke at a city council meeting just this week.
11: I'll be the first to say a curfew is not a fix to what I just showed you. It is a tool that will allow the Raleigh Police Department to continue to keep this city safe.
9: With Raleigh leaders moving closer to a possible overnight curfew for people under the age of 18 following the violent incidents, not everyone is on board. During the meeting Tuesday, several expressed their concerns about a teen curfew.
12: How does a curfew make young people safer?
13: Let's talk about gun restrictions, not curfews. Don't scapegoat teenagers.
9: Police are proposing 11 p.m. to 5 a.m. curfew, saying juvenile-related crimes are up 9% this year. Critics worry the policy would disproportionately affect Black children and lead to overcriminalization. Others say it could provide another public safety tool. City Council plans additional public hearings before a possible vote September 15th. And Durham Public Schools is preparing for the upcoming school year with students returning Monday. Superintendent Anthony Lewis, a Black man, shared updates, including filling 58 teaching vacancies and ensuring all bus routes are operational.
14: 58 vacancies, about 23 of those are EC or exceptional children vacancies. And what we've been doing is just really changing our mindset. Retention is the new recruitment, and just responding to the needs of our teachers. And what we know is that teachers tend to leave the profession in years 1 through 3. And so we have what we call beginning teacher mentors that pour into those beginning teachers so that they can stay in the profession.
9: I'm Misty Jordan on your home for Black News First, the Black Information Network.
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8: The opinions, beliefs, and viewpoints expressed in this commentary are those of the author and do not necessarily represent those of BIN and its founding partners and employees. Now it's time to bring the funk with Roland S. Martin.
9: I really wish people would learn to read what they write before they hit send, or listen to what is coming out of their mouths before they also hit send. So a lot of folks are commenting on the National Association of Black Journalists' decision to give out 5 thumbs down awards for 2026, but they only focus on one award, which is Stephen A. Smith. And I get it. Big personality on ESPN, has its digital show on YouTube, on the Sirius XM radio. I get it. But what cracks me up to watch these people say that there are bigger issues that NABJ should be focused on in the industry. So did you look at the other 4? One of them goes to Brendan Carr, the chair of the Federal Communications Commission, for his attacks on DEI and how he is trying to literally take the TV licenses of ABC News. The other is on CBS News, Barry Weiss, right-wing owner, and how she is destroying 60 Minutes in CBS. The other is on Washington Post, the massive layoffs of Black staffers and not defending democracy because they're kissing up to Trump. The other is Indianapolis TV station owner Dwayne McCoy, who was cited for his firing of Black talent. So again, those are facts. So if you're going to say NABJ should be focusing on the larger trends in media, how about you look at the other 4 awards that were given out? Y'all, come on. It's called research. So do some. So don't say NABJ should be doing exactly what NABJ is doing. I'm Roland Martin on the Black Information.
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10: Thousands of Ethiopians living in the U.S. are at risk of deportation after a federal judge allowed the Trump administration to move forward with ending temporary protected status, or TPS, for Ethiopian nationals. The ruling denied a request to delay the policy while a legal challenge continues. And advocates warn the decision could impact thousands of Ethiopian families. I'm Bree Wood with What's Trending.
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5: MLB Network is set to premiere an original documentary commemorating the 25th anniversary of the tragic events of September 11th. When America Took the Field will make its debut September 10th and take a deep dive into how baseball brought Americans together following one of the darkest days in the nation's history. The two-hour documentary will include exclusive interviews with several baseball legends, including Hall of Famers like Ken Griffey Jr. and many more. Former President George W. Bush's ceremonial first pitch before Game 3 of the 2001 World Series at Yankee Stadium will be explored as the documentary looks at how the game of baseball turned into an embodiment of resilience. And 11-time WNBA All-Star Nneka Ogwumike will retire at the end of the current season. In an interview, the Los Angeles Sparks star told Boardroom she feels at peace and fulfilled by everything she's received and given to basketball. Nneka was drafted first overall by LA in 2012 and is the franchise's all-time leader in scoring, field goals, steals, and double-doubles. For the past 10 years, the Black 35-year-old has been the president of the Players Union. With the latest in sports, I'm Misty Jordan on the Black Information Network, your home for Black news first.
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10: A heavy police response unfolded outside a Las Vegas courthouse during the second day of testimony in the Tupac Shakur murder trial. Authorities were called after reports of gunfire near the courthouse around the same time. Members of Tupac's family left for lunch. Police searched the area but were unable to locate any victims or confirm an active shooting scene. The incident did not interrupt the trial of Dwayne Keefe D. Davis, who is accused of orchestrating Tupac's 1996 killing and has pleaded not guilty. Court proceedings continued as scheduled, and Tupac's family later returned to the courtroom. And Young Thug is asking a Georgia judge to dismiss a lawsuit tied to the 2015 shooting of Lil Wayne's tour bus in Atlanta. The lawsuit was filed by former bus driver Alvin Lewis, who says the incident caused severe emotional distress and is seeking damages. Lewis alleges that Young Thug and Birdman played a role in the shooting, but both artists have denied any involvement. During a recent court hearing, Young Thug's attorneys argued there is no direct evidence linking him to the gunfire and say the case relies on speculation and disputed testimony. With the latest in entertainment at 17 and 47 minutes past each hour, I'm Bree Wood on the Black Information Network, your home for Black news first.
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17: Andrea Ikemoli on your home for Black News First, the Black Information Network. One of the men charged in the killing of New Orleans comedian Brandon Boogie B. Montrell will learn his sentence next month in Louisiana. Jabril Cowart pleaded guilty this month in connection with the 2022 shooting and is set to be sentenced on September 3rd. His co-defendant, Charles Cannon, is already serving 15 years. Montrell was killed after being caught in crossfire outside a New Orleans grocery store just 2 days before Christmas in 2022. Since her son's death, his mother, Sherilyn Price, has turned her grief into action that led to a new law.
18: I got a chance to testify before the House Committee on Crime, not once, but twice.
17: Fox 8 News reports violent crime in New Orleans has dropped 70% citywide since her son's murder. For Price, that decline is evidence that something meaningful has come from her loss. In Louisiana, three New Orleans firehouses briefly shut down last month as a dispute over firefighter staffing and pay continues between the city and the union. At the center of the disagreement is so-called out-of-class pay. That's additional money firefighters receive for taking on jobs they have not been trained for. The union says the city eliminated that extra pay this summer. Union spokesperson Aaron Mishler spoke to Fox 8 News about the ongoing dispute.
19: To not be paid for it when you're not qualified and being ordered to hold these positions, I think is outlandish.
17: The city's attorney says she's working toward a solution she believes will be fair. The black mother of two young girls allegedly kidnapped in Atlanta says she trusted the woman accused in the case like family. Now, newly released documents are revealing more about the past of Lakeisha Brown. Police say Brown, a black woman, previously staged a fake pregnancy, sending a man phony photos of a baby and falsely claiming he was the father. She's charged with misdemeanor obstruction in connection with that case. Brown is also accused of posing as a babysitter to gain the trust of a family before locking two sisters, just 11 months and 4 years old, inside a hot trailer in Southwest Atlanta. Officers rescue the girls, and Brown now faces kidnapping and cruelty to children charges. The children's mother spoke with Atlanta News First about the case.
20: First time I let her take them with her. She just used to be around, and I always around when she was around.
17: A group of House Democrats is pushing back against ICE after the agency accused them of disrupting operations during a visit to a South Georgia detention center. Five Democratic lawmakers, including Black Congresswoman Nikema Williams, held a news conference outside the Stewart Detention Center in South Georgia following their scheduled visit. The lawmakers described troubling conditions inside, including black water coming from faucets, inadequate medical care, and detainees with no criminal records. But according to The Hill, ICE says the delegation refused to leave at its scheduled time and remained inside for nearly two additional hours, disrupting operations. Williams also spoke about bringing change through the ballot box.
21: My path and my side is clear on what we need to do to fix these conditions, and it is getting the right leaders in office so that we can change the policies that made this possible.
17: I'm Alexandria Ikemoni on your home for Black News First, the Black Information Network.
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1: The IRS says Americans got a much bigger tax payday this year. According to a new Government Accountability Office report, the IRS issued about $296 billion in tax refunds during the 2026 filing season. That is a whopping 17% year-over-year increase, totaling roughly $43 billion more than the 2025 filing season. And according to MoneyWise.com, it was not just because more people were filing. The average refund increased by $333. The IRS also sent out over 8 million additional refunds compared to last year. The White House is affectionately calling the increase the Trump bump, saying the larger refunds are a result of recent tax changes included in President Trump's One Big Beautiful Bill. The Government Accountability Office says new tax deductions like the no tax on tips and no tax on overtime help taxpayers get more money back. Money news at 24 and 54 minutes past each hour. I'm Nicole Deal on your home for Black News First, the Black Information Network.
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2: More on your home for 24/7 news, the Black Information Network. Supporters of Father Michael Flager, many of whom are Black, rallied outside the Chicago Archdiocese following an allegation of sexual abuse of a minor female more than 30 years ago.
3: The Archdiocese initiated an investigation, leading Flager to step aside from ministry during the process. Despite previous allegations being cleared, supporters are calling for his return. Father Flager has denied the accusations and has not been charged with any crime. The Archdiocese released a statement that read in part, "No one in the church should think they are entitled to special treatment because of their position, especially in the matter of keeping kids safe." The investigation is ongoing, with no timeline for completion announced. I'm Mike Island on the Black Information Network.
2: An update on a story we told you about earlier. The Illinois Tollway Board is officially on board with a tolls increase. The board has given the okay to usher in the state's largest toll increase in history for passenger and commercial vehicles. The toll hike is part of a 15-year, $26.5 billion Driving Connections capital program. This Black contractor talked about the benefits to small businesses.
24: My contract creates an opportunity, but the 15-year pipeline helps small business become sustainable.
2: The project includes rebuilding and widening major corridors, upgrading bridges, and modernizing technology across 7 interstates. The plan is scheduled to go into effect January 1st. We've learned a 17-year-old girl has been arrested by Detroit police for allegedly stabbing and killing her 20-year-old boyfriend. Black Police Chief Todd Bettison says the two got into an argument and she, quote, couldn't regulate.
25: We work to always work on intimate partner violence to get individuals the counseling, the resources, and we'll continue to work on it.
2: The stabbing happened at a home on the city's east side. The teenage suspect is in custody and does not pose a danger to the community. That's according to Chief Bettison. No names have been released. Wayne County, Detroit Black prosecutor Kim Worthy has charged a 13-year-old boy as an adult for shooting his father in the back and stealing his car, allegedly in response to discipline. The father survived the shooting, and the boy could face life in prison if convicted. Now, our Washington Roundup. President Trump says the U.S. is now engaged in a crushing economic operation against Iran. He made that declaration in a Wednesday Truth Social post, saying Iran had failed to take the opportunity to make a deal and would now face what he called economic warfare and isolation on an unprecedented scale. He also warned that any country that does business with the Islamic Republic would suffer economic consequences. A U.S. Air Force major arrested last month has been detained again. Major Jason Watson had been arrested on the steps of the U.S. Capitol while protesting the Trump administration. He called for the impeachment of President Trump and criticized U.S. military action against Iran, Venezuela, and Cuba. His attorney now tells CNN Watson was arrested again on Tuesday after he told his chain of command he would not be wearing his uniform any longer. And that's your Washington Roundup. I'm Mike Moore on your home for 24/7 News, the Black Information Network.
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10: I'm Bree Wood with BIN News Now. President Trump says he expects to meet with North Korean leader Kim Jong-un later this year. Trump praised his relationship with Kim but said North Korea should never have been allowed to develop nuclear weapons.
4: He has 57 very powerful nuclear weapons. Should have never allowed it to happen, but he's got them.
10: Neither Washington nor Pyongyang has confirmed plans for a summit. An intern at Virginia Theological Seminary has discovered an original draft of Dr. Martin Luther King Jr.'s historic letter from Birmingham jail. The document was found while reviewing archival materials, and the seminary plans to preserve and publicly display the rare piece of civil rights history. And comedians Eric Andre and Clayton English have settled a racial profiling lawsuit involving Atlanta's airport. As part of the agreement, Clayton County police officers working at Hartsfield-Jackson will be required to wear body cameras, though other terms of the settlement were not disclosed. Get BIN News Now on demand 24/7 on the iHeartRadio app.
1: I'm Nicole Deal on your home for 24/7 News, the Black Information Network. Here are your top headlines this hour. In the case of Carmelo Anthony, defense attorneys in Texas are continuing to fight for a retrial. Anthony, who is Black, was convicted of murdering a white teen earlier this year at a Frisco track meet. He was sentenced to 35 years in prison. Shortly after his sentencing, Black civil rights activist Dr. Candace Matthews showed up in Collin County to put the district attorney on blast.
5: Did you know? Hold this, please.
8: I got you.
5: That there is a 75-page federal lawsuit for sexual harassment of the DA that was saying that Carmelo Anthony is a murderer. Well, you need to be a registered sex offender, sucker.
1: But this week, Carmelo Anthony's defense team got a small victory. Collin County Judge John Roach, who proceeded over the original trial, has been removed from the appeal. Anthony's motion for a new trial is being handled by a different judge as the hearing continues. Retired Judge Michael Chitty from Kaufman County is now overseeing the appeal. Meanwhile, a Black Texas woman has been arrested for allegedly injuring and endangering a child at her home. Frisco police received reports of possible child neglect and abuse, leading to the arrest of Mary Ann Burton on charges of injury to a child causing serious bodily injury and endangering a child. She was booked into the Collin County Jail with a bond set at $1.5 million. And with a bond that high, there are lots of questions remaining. But so far, police are not providing any further details about the child or the investigation. For the past 23 years, the Broward Sheriff's Office in Florida has provided fire rescue services for the county. But some commissioners want to change that and are set to discuss the process of bringing those services back under country control.
8: I do not think the sheriff is doing a bad job, the sheriff, but he continues to ask for higher and higher percentages of our budget.
1: That is Commissioner Steve Geller. The sheriff he is speaking about is Sheriff Gregory Troy, who is Black. Geller says right now public safety eats up about 50% of the county's general revenue budget. A final report on the cost of making the switch is not ready. Meanwhile, the contract with the Broward County Sheriff's Office runs for two more years. And finally, finding a place to park in major cities is an ongoing problem. And of course, you have to pay for parking. But parking in an illegal spot can get your car ticketed or towed. Well, parking changes are coming to Dallas, Texas. In just a few days, the city will start using windshield barnacles on cars and trucks that have three or more unpaid parking tickets. They are bright yellow and they are huge. Drivers will not be able to unlock the device until the tickets are paid, along with a $100 fee. And if the barnacle is not removed within 24 hours, well, the vehicle may still be towed. I'm Nicole Deal on your home for Black News First, the Black Information Network.
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13: I'm Kevin Brown on your home for 24/7 news, the Black Information Network. And here's what's happening right now. The family of a Black Chicago mother who was shot and killed over the weekend on the city's west side is devastated. Correspondent Perry Williams has more.
14: Saisha Lloyd says her sister Yolanda Chater has three young children that can't comprehend what happened.
18: They don't understand. They can't process that they're not going to ever see their mother again.
14: Police say Chater got involved in an argument with a man who pulled a weapon and opened fire. The shooting took place Sunday near the original Maxwell Street restaurant. Police say the suspect left the scene in a silver SUV. No one is in custody. I'm Perry Williams.
13: The estate of Leon Davis plans to file a $50 million lawsuit over his homicide in a Federal Way hospital in Washington State earlier this year. Davis, who was Black, went to the hospital for alcohol withdrawal syndrome. He was restrained by hospital security and police officers for a prolonged period of time. The King County Medical Examiner's Office ruled the death a homicide. The medical examiner determined Davis died from cardiac arrest. Attorneys for the estate are also trying to get body camera video of the incident that hasn't been released as part of the investigation that's still underway. Illinois is strengthening protections for survivors of domestic violence and sexual assault. Governor Pritzker signed three bills into law. One measure strengthens protections for survivors of domestic violence and harassment by closing a legal loophole that happens between emergency and final orders of protection. That law goes into effect in 2028. The second bill creates safeguards for those at the highest risk of being seriously injured or killed by an intimate partner. The third expands access to sexual assault nurse examiners with telehealth options. The last two laws go into effect next year. Police now suspect foul play in the disappearance of a black Fairfield woman who has been missing for a month. Chantel Brooks was last seen leaving a drugstore in Fairfield, California on July 17th after she left work in San Francisco. Her vehicle was last detected by a flock camera in Oakland, but is yet to be located. Police aren't going into details about what led them to suspect foul play now in her disappearance, but say search efforts for Brooks are continuing. A single adult in Washington state now needs a six-figure income to live comfortably. A new study by the financial tech company Smart Asset shows a single Washingtonian now needs $110,614. That's up 9% from last year. A family of four needs nearly $282,000. The study ranks Washington as the sixth most expensive state in the nation for those seeking a comfortable life. The analysis defines comfort using a 50-30-20 budget. Half goes to necessities, 30% to wants, and 20% to savings or debt. The WNBA All-Star Game is headed to San Francisco in 2027. WNBA officials announced Tuesday that the 2027 All-Star Weekend will take place at Chase Center, home of the Golden State Valkyries. Players will take part in the Shooting Skills Challenge and the three-point contest on July 30th before the All-Star Game takes place the following day. Listen to the Black Information Network on the iHeartRadio app or log on to BINnews.com. I'm Kevin Brown on your home for Black News First, the Black Information Network. 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
27: 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The Black Information Network is not just a news service, it's a public service. 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With Black News First, this is the Black Information Network.
28: The opinions, beliefs, and viewpoints expressed in this commentary are those of the author and do not necessarily represent those of BIN and its founding partners and employees.
29: Who are we choosing to celebrate, and have we lowered the standard for who we admire? I'm James T. Harris, and I have something to say. Why is it that we so often demonize Justice Clarence Thomas while celebrating people like Benjamin Crump? One man has spent decades earning a reputation as one of the most influential legal thinkers in America. The other is a high-profile civil rights attorney who has become a celebrity in today's media culture. Whether you agree with either of them politically isn't my point. My question is, when did celebrity become more valuable than excellence? I miss the days when Black America produced legal giants like Charles Hamilton Houston, the architect of the strategy that dismantled Jim Crow, and the mentor who helped shape Thurgood Marshall. I think about attorneys like Johnny Cochran, people whose skill, preparation, and courtroom excellence commanded respect. Today, too often, we've replaced the pursuit of excellence with political loyalty. Take Supreme Court Justice Ketanji Brown Jackson. During her confirmation hearing, she declined to answer a question about the definition of a woman, saying she wasn't a biologist. That answer may have satisfied a political moment, but it left many Americans wondering whether straightforward questions are now filtered through ideology instead of common sense. Here's my concern. If we're asking judges to interpret the Constitution, we should expect clarity, courage, and intellectual honesty, not carefully crafted political answers. Black America has to demand more from the people who represent us. We don't have to applaud someone simply because they share our skin color or our politics. We should celebrate character, competence, and conviction. And one more thing, not everything that calls itself progress actually moves us forward. Sometimes progress is just another word for abandoning common sense. I'm James T. Harris for the Black Information Network.
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0: Here's what's trending this hour. A federal appeals court has ruled that Planned Parenthood in Indiana can continue referring abortion patients to providers in states where the procedure remains legal. The three-judge panel found that giving patients factual information and referrals is protected under the First Amendment. The decision is a setback for Indiana officials who sought to restrict abortion-related guidance following the state's abortion ban. I'm Bree Wood with What's Trending.
7: 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Here's Morgan Wood.
0: An HBCU graduate is turning a football career into a career in television news, and his journey is getting national attention. Brock Morgan, a former Howard University football player and broadcast journalism major, landed a reporting and anchoring job with Fox 54 in Huntsville, Alabama, after submitting 223 job applications. Morgan graduated magna cum laude from Howard before earning a master's in sports media from Northwestern's Medill School of Journalism. At Howard, he played linebacker on back-to-back MEAC championship teams in 2022 and 2023, while turning his student athlete experience into media opportunities, including 11 NIL deals and a national journalism scholarship. Now he's taking that HBCU-trained voice into the newsroom, proving that the path from the yard to the newsroom can be just as powerful. With the latest in HBCU news, I'm Morgan Wood on the Black Information Network.
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1: The nominations are in for the 2026 MTV Video Music Awards, and some of music's biggest stars are leading the pack. Bruno Mars, Drake, Cardi B, Megan Thee Stallion, Travis Scott, and Tyler, the Creator are among the artists competing in major categories heading into this year's show. Now, Drake earned a Best Hip Hop nomination for Janus STFU, where he'll face off against Cardi B and Kehlani, Megan Thee Stallion, Travis Scott, Don Toliver, and Tyler, the Creator. The 2026 MTV VMAs will take place September 27th in Los Angeles. And in more entertainment news, speaking of Tyler, the Creator, his Camp Flognaut Carnival is returning with another star-studded lineup. This year's festival will feature performances from Future, Leon Thomas, Don Toliver, Clips, Glorilla, Tizo Touchdown, Larry June, and Denzel Curry, along with a special set from Tyler himself. The two-day event takes place November 14th and 15th at Dodger Stadium in Los Angeles. Tickets for this event are completely sold out, but you can join the wait list on the Camp Flognaut website. With the latest in entertainment at 17 and 47 minutes past each hour, I'm Bree Wood on the Black Information Network, your home for Black News First.
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28: Wood on your home for 24/7 news, the Black Information Network. The Kennedy Center is agreeing to hold off on restoring President Trump's name to the building amid an ongoing legal battle. The center's board voted last week to add Trump's name again, just months after a federal judge ordered it removed. But in a status report filed Tuesday, the center told the court it would not move forward with the plan before September 8th. Democratic Congresswoman Joyce Beatty, who is Black and an ex officio board member and plaintiff in the case, argues the board is attempting to circumvent the earlier ruling. Meanwhile, three Virginia congressmen are calling for a federal investigation into alleged misconduct by ICE agents in Northern Virginia.
8: We're announcing an investigation into ICE's misconduct in partnership with Representative Subramaniam and Walkinshaw, but also with the Democratic leaders of the Judiciary Committee, the Oversight Committee, and the Homeland Security Committee.
28: Representatives Don Beyer, James Walkinshaw, and Suhas Subramaniam say they received reports of excessive force and improper detentions, including an August 10th encounter in Bailey's Crossroads, where an ICE agent allegedly pointed a gun at a woman recording the interaction.
11: Yeah, you recorded him. You almost ran us over.
12: I didn't almost,
11: you almost over. Ran us over. Stop playing.
28: The lawmakers are asking the FBI and the Justice Department's Civil Rights Division to investigate. The issue also hits home for Black residents, including Afro-Latinos, Caribbeans, and African immigrants, raising concerns about racial profiling and whether people could be questioned or detained based on appearance, accent, or perceived immigration status. Elsewhere, a D.C. council member will soon stand trial on federal bribery charges. Jury selection in the case against Ward 8 council member Trayon White is set to begin September 11th. A judge also ordered two proposed juror questions to be reworked.

0: to speed up deliveries. And it's not just limited to Prime members, but Prime members who are using the drone delivery service will get lower prices, like free delivery on eligible orders of $50 or more, and a delivery fee of just $2.99 for eligible orders under $50. And here's something else that's important. The items must be small enough to fit in the drone and are usually for items weighing 5 pounds or less. The expansion into more major cities means more customers could soon receive eligible orders by drone, with packages flown directly from local fulfillment centers to designated delivery locations. Amazon says the goal is to reduce delivery times and increase convenience. Money News at 24 and 54 minutes past each hour. I'm Nicole Deal on your home for Black News First, the Black Information Network.
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3: I'm Mike Island on your home for 24/7 News, the Black Information Network. The family of a man who was fatally shot by an Akron, Ohio police officer in August of 2024 is filing a $10 million lawsuit against the department. 54-year-old Michael Jones was shot during the investigation of a stolen U-Haul. Last year, Judy Hill, the Akron chapter president of the NAACP, noted that the loss of life didn't have to happen.
4: I don't believe this was a situation that we needed to lose a life.
3: Hill tells WKYC at the time that the intensity of the encounter didn't have to be.
4: On the front end, we could have de-escalated the situation by acknowledging who he was as an officer and why you were stopping this individual at 1 a.m. in the morning.
3: The officer was later cleared of criminal wrongdoing with a grand jury deciding not to indict. The lawsuit claims that the officer recklessly created a dangerous confrontation with Jones, who is African American, and took unnecessary, unlawful, and unreasonable risks when he jumped into Jones's moving U-Haul. Just when you think it's all done, severe weather is picking up again for millions in the Midwest. Storms capable of producing large hail and isolated tornadoes are expected as far south as northeast Kansas and northern Missouri. Black and white downtown Cleveland, Ohio residents together are weighing the future of grocery shopping after a major store closes. The store, Heinen's, served as a hub for people of all backgrounds to have an affordable place to buy groceries. This black citizen, who was part of a gathering of close to 100 people at the Lewis Stokes wing of the Cleveland Public Library, says Heinen's was a quality place to shop.
5: Hey, it's got to be something affordable. Heinen's was on the border of being affordable. It was. It's called premium for a reason.
3: A young woman at the gathering says everywhere within walking distance from where she lives has closed, including a shoe store and a bookstore, and now Heinen's. The woman, who is white, says, as she put it, someone like me who wants to start a family soon will have to be moving to the suburbs to do that. Many of the meeting's attendees cautioned that failing to replace the grocery store could undermine efforts to grow the downtown's residential population.
6: Pain is a national health care crisis, a hidden epidemic affecting more than one quarter of all Americans. 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If you are among the 76.5 million Americans in chronic pain, you have a right to effective treatment. 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And that's your Healthy Minute. I'm Mike Island on the Black Information Network.
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3: BIN News This Hour, I'm Andrea Coleman. Two major stories are topping the news this hour. Coming up...
4: And I want them to know, if the dirt wouldn't be quiet, what makes you think the water's gonna be quiet? Because black people know something about coming through the water.
3: The historical injustice of black life streams prominently in a prayer vigil honoring Nolan Wells' 19th birthday. And...
5: The suggestion was that perhaps Knight, who's driving the car, had prompted police officers shoot Tupac in the car, showed he's driving.
6: Yes, something like
3: that. The murder trial of Tupac Shakur continues. We'll have key highlights from yesterday's testimony. But first, here's BIN News Now.
7: Texas law enforcement officials are praising a federal crackdown on commercial drivers who cannot meet English language requirements. Major Omar Villarreal.
8: They're unqualified drivers and they're placing the public at risk.
7: State officials say fraudulent licensing practices have contributed to safety concerns and argue stricter enforcement could help reduce crashes involving unqualified truck drivers. Black Florida State Representative Angie Nixon has won the Democratic nomination for U.S. Senate in a major primary upset. The Jacksonville lawmaker defeated former Trump administration official Alex Vindman and will now face Republican Senator Ashley Moody in November. And Megan Thee Stallion is teaming up with Interscope Records for global distribution and marketing support. The deal allows the Grammy-winning rapper to continue releasing music through her own label, Hot Girl Productions, while retaining full ownership of her masters and publishing rights. Get BIN News Now on demand 24/7 on the iHeartRadio app. Here's more with Andrea Coleman.
3: Thank you, Bree. Hundreds of people, including a host of black civil rights leaders, gathered at St. John AME Church in Biloxi, Mississippi last evening to honor what would have been Nolan Wells' 19th birthday. Pastor Jamal Bryant of New Birth Missionary Baptist Church in Metro Atlanta was one of the main speakers, Bryant casting a bright light on the investigation and the response to Wells' mysterious death.
4: I bet you $1,000,000 if it was five black boys and one white boy on the boat. By now, there would have been an arrest, there would have been a warrant, there would have been a seizure, but because America doesn't believe that black lives matter, they trying to act offended because we want to ask the question, what happened to our brother?
3: During the gathering, the parents of Wells were presented with a birthday cake in honor of their deceased son. Their attorney, Ben Crump, and National Urban League President Mark Mariel were also in attendance. Earlier in the day, the Jackson County District Attorney released a statement basically defending her handling of the case and explaining the laws that guide and direct her actions. Wells's body was found on Horn Island, Mississippi, 2 days after he was reported missing. He went to the island with a group of all-white friends for a July 4th boating party and never returned home. The murder trial involving the death of Tupac Shakur resumes today in Las Vegas. Dwayne Davis is accused of orchestrating Shakur's 1996 murder. Key testimony yesterday centered around former special agent with the FBI, Wade Lee. Lee, who is black, shared details of a conversation he had with Davis during talks of a plea agreement when Davis was facing drug charges in the late 1990s.
5: And he repeatedly denies to you knowing who killed Tupac Shakur.
6: Yeah, he said they didn't have any knowledge of what happened, that they weren't involved. He did later speculate that maybe it was some Compton police officers that were working for Suge Knight, and that maybe it was because he had heard that Tupac was talking about possibly leaving Death Row Records or something to that effect.
3: Ali said he previously arrested the suspect in the 90s on drug charges and said it was long rumored that Davis was a suspect in the murder. Davis has pleaded not guilty. Prosecutors argue he incriminated himself in a book he wrote about gang life. Well, coming up, black teen Carmelo Anthony is back in court today. We'll have an update on his appeal later this afternoon. For now, this is BIN News This Hour. Be sure to follow us wherever you get your podcast. I'm Andrea Coleman on the Black Information Network, home of Black News First.
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9: I'm Misty Jordan on your home for 24/7 news, the Black Information Network. Asheville's mayor wants the city to end its flock program. She's calling on Black City Manager DK Wesley to get the ball rolling.
10: So, after hearing you loud and clear and talking with others, consulting with experts, I have decided that what we need to do is ask the city manager to terminate our flock contract.
9: Mayor Esther Mannheimer says the contract with Flock needs to be terminated due to safety concerns and to protect civil liberties. Interim Police Chief Jackie Stepp has reportedly already begun to process a contract termination. Mannheimer also expressed concerns about the data shared with ICE without permission of the contracting cities. Residents and tourists in Virginia Beach are divided on the issue of smoking marijuana in public spaces, following the placement of signs along the oceanfront reminding people that it is prohibited.
11: That would mean thinking about designated smoking areas. We should have spaces for consumers to go, not just tell them where not to go.
12: Everybody should be able to smoke it wherever they please.
13: No, it's something that should be consumed like alcohol and not in public area.
9: The city clarifies that the signs do not introduce new rules, but serve as a reminder of existing laws. While possessing cannabis for personal use is legal, using it in public remains illegal in Virginia. A member of the city's Cannabis Advisory Task Force suggests exploring designated smoking areas for cannabis consumption in the future. The debate continues. Norfolk State University head coach Michael Vick helped provide free shoes, socks, and backpacks filled with supplies to Norfolk students from public housing neighborhoods. The event, organized by Renaissance Counseling Services and partners, aimed to ease the financial burden of back-to-school shopping. Vick, through his Achieving Victory Foundation, distributed back-to-school supplies to the children, emphasizing the importance of confidence and community support.
14: Hopefully this is a great treat for y'all, allow y'all to start the school year off right, having, you know, a fresh pair of shoes on, man, makes all the difference in the world, your confidence. And so I never forget those days. I never forget what that felt like. My mom was able to put the money together to get me the shoes that I wanted. So just want to, you know, continue to bless the kids in the community.
9: Families expressed gratitude for the assistance, with one mother of six noting the significant help to preparing her children for the upcoming school year. Norfolk State University head coach Michael Vick is also working hard on the field. He said he's ready for the upcoming season with the team.
14: I think I'm just more in tune to what's happening on the offensive side of the ball. Defensively, I feel like, you know, I got enough guys and enough leaders, enough coaches over there who are making the defense better. I want to, you know, focus on making the offense better and making us better, you know, from a special teams perspective, just so we can dominate in all three phases.
9: The Spartans' first home game is next Saturday against Winston-Salem State. Kickoff is at 6 p.m. Listen to the Black Information Network on the iHeartRadio app or log on to BINnews.com. I'm Misty Jordan on your home for Black News First, the Black Information Network.
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3: The opinions, beliefs, and viewpoints expressed in this commentary are those of the author and do not necessarily represent those of BIN and its founding partners and employees. Now it's time to bring the funk with Roland S. Martin.
9: In the history of the United States, there have only been three African Americans elected governor: Doug Wilder in Virginia, Deval Patrick in Massachusetts, Wes Moore in Maryland. In 2026, we could see four. Wes Moore is running for re-election in Maryland. Keisha Lance Bottoms is running in Georgia. And if she wins, she will become the first Black woman elected governor. You also have Byron Donalds, MAGA Republican, in Florida. And in Wisconsin, Milwaukee County Executive David Crowley is the Democratic nominee for governor. I talked to him on Roland Martin Unfiltered, where he made clear what he has to do to win.
10: Well, we know that this race is not going to just be about ideology. It's about winning and building the type of coalition across the entire political spectrum. Whether you're a Democrat, Republican, independent, or don't care about politics, it's about how we can move our state forward. And so we're going to be focusing on how we can tackle the affordability crisis, how we can bring care, whether that's childcare, healthcare, in every corner of the state of Wisconsin, and provide more opportunities so families don't just succeed, but they can thrive into the future.
9: Crowley also made it clear that African Americans will get the attention they deserve.
10: I am an absolute son of the city of Milwaukee and Milwaukee County. You know, I grew up as an organizer, and this entire community, you know, saved my life and helped me grow up to be where I am today. And there's no way that we're going to move in this campaign and not include the Black community in some type of capacity. I mean, it is the foundation of who I am. And it's one of the reasons why I'm a public servant to this day.
9: For the full Crowley interview, go to youtube.com/ Roland S. Martin. I'm Roland Martin on the Black Information Network.
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3: Here's what's trending this hour. Thousands of Ethiopians living in the U.S. are at risk of deportation after a federal judge allowed the Trump administration to move forward with ending temporary protected status, or TPS, for Ethiopian nationals. The ruling denied a request to delay the policy while a legal challenge continues. And advocates warn the decision could impact thousands of Ethiopian families. I'm Bree Wood with what's trending.
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11: MLB Network is set to premiere an original documentary commemorating the 25th anniversary of the tragic events of September 11th. When America Took the Field will make its debut September 10th and take a deep dive into how baseball brought Americans together following one of the darkest days in the nation's history. The two-hour documentary will include exclusive interviews with several baseball legends, including Hall of Famers like Ken Griffey Jr. and many more. Former President George W. Bush's ceremonial first pitch before Game 3 of the 2001 World Series at Yankee Stadium will be explored as the documentary looks at how the game of baseball turned into an embodiment of resilience. And 11-time WNBA All-Star Nneka Ogwumike will retire at the end of the current season. In an interview, the Los Angeles Sparks star told Boardroom she feels at peace and fulfilled by everything she's received and given to basketball. Nneka was drafted first overall by LA in 2012 and is the franchise's all-time leader in scoring, field goals, steals, and double-doubles. For the past 10 years, the Black 35-year-old has been the president of the Players Union. With the latest in sports, I'm Misty Jordan on the Black Information Network, your home for Black News First.
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15: Comedians Eric Andre and Clayton English are settling a lawsuit over racial profiling at an Atlanta airport. Andre and English said they were racially profiled when they were stopped by Clayton County Police at Hartsfield-Jackson International Airport in 2021. Their attorneys announced this week that as part of the settlement, Clayton County Police have agreed to wear body cameras while working at the airport. The remaining terms of the settlement were not disclosed. Meanwhile, in music news, Megan Thee Stallion is announcing a new partnership with Interscope Records. Under the deal, Interscope will provide the Houston rapper with global distribution and strategic support for her upcoming releases, while she retains full ownership of her masters and publishing. Megan will continue releasing music independently through her label Hot Girl Productions while maintaining ownership of her catalog. And the Tupac Shakur murder trial continues in Las Vegas. Dwayne Keefe D. Davis is accused of orchestrating Shakur's 1996 murder. He's pleaded not guilty and faces life behind bars if fully convicted. With the latest in entertainment news, I'm Morgan Wood on the Black Information Network. BINnews.com, your home for Black News First.
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16: Alexandria Ikemoni on your home for Black News First, the Black Information Network. One of the men charged in the killing of New Orleans comedian Brandon Boogie B. Montrell will learn a sentence next month in Louisiana. Jabril Cowart pleaded guilty this month in connection with the 2022 shooting and is set to be sentenced on September 3rd. His co-defendant, Charles Cannon, is already serving 15 years. Montrell was killed after being caught in crossfire outside a New Orleans grocery store just 2 days before Christmas in 2022. Since her son's death, his mother, Sherilyn Price, has turned her grief into action that led to a new law.
17: I got a chance to testify before the House Committee on Crime, not once, but twice.
16: Fox 8 News reports violent crime in New Orleans has dropped 70% citywide since her son's murder. For Price, that decline is evidence that something meaningful has come from her loss. In Louisiana, three New Orleans firehouses briefly shut down last month as a dispute over firefighter staffing and pay continues between the city and the union. At the center of the disagreement is so-called out-of-class pay. That's additional money firefighters receive for taking on jobs they have not been trained for. The union says the city eliminated that extra pay this summer. Union spokesperson Aaron Mishler spoke to Fox 8 News about the ongoing dispute.
18: To not be paid for when you're not qualified and being ordered to hold these positions, I think is outlandish.
16: The city's attorney says she's working toward a solution she believes will be fair. The Black mother of two young girls allegedly kidnapped in Atlanta says she trusted the woman accused in the case like family. Now, newly released documents are revealing more about the past of Lakeisha Brown. Police say Brown, a Black woman, previously staged a fake pregnancy, sending a man phony photos of a baby and falsely claiming he was the father. She's charged with misdemeanor obstruction in connection with that case. Brown is also accused of posing as a babysitter to gain the trust of a family before locking two sisters, just 11 months and 4 years old, inside a hot trailer in Southwest Atlanta. Officers rescue the girls, and Brown now faces kidnapping and cruelty to children charges. The children's mother spoke with Atlanta News First about the case.
19: First time I let her take them with her. She just used to be around, and I was always around when she was around.
16: A group of House Democrats is pushing back against ICE after the agency accused them of disrupting operations during a visit to a South Georgia detention center. Five Democratic lawmakers, including Black Congresswoman Nikema Williams, held a news conference outside the Stewart Detention Center in South Georgia following their scheduled visit. The lawmakers described troubling conditions inside, including Black water coming from faucets, inadequate medical care, and detainees with no criminal records. But according to The Hill, ICE says the delegation refused to leave at its scheduled time and remained inside for nearly two additional hours, disrupting operations. Williams also spoke about bringing change through the ballot box.
20: My path and my side is clear on what we need to do to fix these conditions, and it is getting the right leaders in office so that we can change the policies that make this possible.
16: I'm Alexandria Ikemoni on your home for Black News First, the Black Information Network.
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24: The IRS says Americans got a much bigger tax payday this year. According to a new Government Accountability Office report, the IRS issued about $296 billion in tax refunds during the 2026 filing season. That is a whopping 17% year-over-year increase, totaling roughly $43 billion more than the 2025 filing season. And according to MoneyWise.com, it was not just because more people were filing. The average refund increased by $333. The IRS also sent out over 8 million additional refunds compared to last year. The White House is affectionately calling the increase the Trump bump, saying the larger refunds are a result of recent tax changes included in President Trump's One Big Beautiful Bill. The Government Accountability Office says new tax deductions like the no tax on tips and no tax on overtime help taxpayers get more money back. Money news at 24 and 54 minutes past each hour. I'm Nicole Deal on your home for Black News First, the Black Information Network.
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25: Your home for 24/7 news, the Black Information Network. Supporters of Father Michael Flager, many of whom are Black, rallied outside the Chicago Archdiocese following an allegation of sexual abuse of a minor female more than 30 years ago.
26: The Archdiocese initiated an investigation, leading Flager to step aside from ministry during the process. Despite previous allegations being cleared, supporters are calling for his return. Father Flager has denied the accusations and has not been charged with any crime. The Archdiocese released a statement that read in part, "No one in the church should think they are entitled to special treatment because of their position, especially in the matter of keeping kids safe." The investigation is ongoing, with no timeline for completion announced. I'm Mike Island on the Black Information Network.
25: An update on a story we told you about earlier. The Illinois Tollway Board is officially on board with a tolls increase. The board has given the okay to usher in the state's largest toll increase in history for passenger and commercial vehicles. The toll hike is part of a 15-year, $26.5 billion Driving Connections capital program. This Black contractor talked about the benefits to small businesses.
27: Our contractor creates an opportunity, but the 15-year pipeline helps the small business become sustainable.
25: The project includes rebuilding and widening major corridors, upgrading bridges, and modernizing technology across 7 interstates. The plan is scheduled to go into effect January 1st. The investigation continues into an officer-involved shooting that injured 2 teenagers in St. Louis County. The county police department released body cam footage yesterday of the July 5th incident when officers responded to a chaotic scene involving hundreds of teenagers. Black Police Chief Juan Cox.
28: It was a lot of chaos, a lot of fireworks being detonated at the scene at the restaurant.
25: The video shows one officer telling a group of teens in a vehicle to drive off while another is commanding them to stop before 11 shots are fired at the vehicle. The officers involved are on administrative duty. Wayne County, Detroit Black prosecutor Kim Worthy has charged a 13-year-old boy as an adult for shooting his father in the back and stealing his car, allegedly in response to discipline. The father survived the shooting, and the boy could face life in prison if convicted. Now, our Washington Roundup. President Trump says the U.S. is now engaged in a crushing economic operation against Iran. He made that declaration in a Wednesday Truth Social post, saying Iran had failed to take the opportunity to make a deal and would now face what he called economic warfare and isolation on an unprecedented scale. He also warned that any country that does business with the Islamic Republic would suffer economic consequences. A U.S. Air Force major arrested last month has been detained again. Major Jason Watson had been arrested insisted on the steps of the U.S. Capitol while protesting the Trump administration. He called for the impeachment of President Trump and criticized U.S. military action against Iran, Venezuela, and Cuba. His attorney now tells CNN Watson was arrested again on Tuesday after he told his chain of command he would not be wearing his uniform any longer. And that's your Washington Roundup. I'm Mike Moore on your home for 24/7 News, the Black Information Network.
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7: I'm Bree Wood with BIN News Now. Black former Cook County Commissioner Richard Boykin is accusing Cook County Treasurer Maria Pappas of intimidation and official misconduct.
8: She says that if you don't withdraw the press release that you sent out for Willie Wilson, that I'm going to take you down and take him down.
7: Pappas has denied wrongdoing. A North Carolina city council is condemning comments by the wife of Roanoke Rapids Mayor Ernie Doughty. In a social media post, Yvonne Doughty blamed black residents for problems in local neighborhoods and schools. Council members say the remarks do not reflect the city's values. And former Florida gubernatorial candidate Andrew Gillum has been ordered into a residential drug and alcohol treatment program as he faces drug charges in Alabama. A judge also ordered Gillum to wear a GPS monitor and remain in treatment for at least 30 days. Get BIN News Now on demand 24/7 on the iHeartRadio app.
9: I'm Nicole Deal on your home for 24/7 News, the Black Information Network. Here are your top headlines this hour. In the case of Carmelo Anthony, defense attorneys in Texas are continuing to fight for a retrial. Anthony, who is black, was convicted of murdering a white teen earlier this year at a Frisco track meet. He was sentenced to 35 years in prison. Shortly after his sentencing, black civil rights activist Dr. Candace Matthews showed up in Collin County to put the district attorney on blast.
10: Did you know? Hold this, please.
11: I got you.
10: That there is a 75-page federal lawsuit for sexual harassment of the DA that was saying that Carmelo Anthony is a murderer. Well, you need to be a registered sex offender, sucker.
9: Come on, come on. But this week, Carmelo Anthony's defense team got a small victory. Collin County Judge John Roach, who proceeded over the original trial, has been removed from the appeal. Anthony's motion for a new trial is being handled by a different judge as the hearing continues. Retired Judge Michael Chitty from Coffin County is now overseeing the appeal. For the past 23 years, the Broward Sheriff's Office in Florida has provided fire rescue services for the county. But some commissioners want to change that and are set to discuss the process of bringing those services back under county control.
12: I do not think the sheriff is doing a bad job as sheriff, but he continues to ask for higher and higher percentages of our budget.
9: That is Commissioner Steve Geller. The sheriff he is speaking about is Sheriff Gregory Troy, who is black. Geller says right now public safety eats up about 50% of the county's general revenue budget. A final report on the cost of making the switch is not ready. Meanwhile, the contract with the Broward County Sheriff's Office runs for two more years.
24: Meanwhile, a Black Texas woman has been arrested for allegedly injuring and endangering a child at her home. Frisco police received reports of possible child neglect and abuse, leading to the arrest of Mary Ann Burton on charges of injury to a child, causing serious bodily injury and endangering a child. She was booked into the Collin County Jail with a bond set at $1.5 million. And with a bond that high, there are lots of questions remaining. But so far, police are not providing any further details about the child or the investigation. And finally, finding a place to park in major cities is an ongoing problem. And of course, you have to pay for parking. But parking in an illegal spot can get your car ticketed or towed. Well, parking changes are coming to Dallas, Texas. In just a few days, the city will start using windshield barnacles on cars and trucks that have three or more unpaid parking tickets. They are bright yellow and they are huge. Drivers will not be able to unlock the device until the tickets are paid, along with a $100 fee. And if the barnacle is not removed within 24 hours, well, the vehicle may still be towed. I'm Nicole Deal on your home for Black News First, the Black Information Network.
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13: I'm Kevin Brown on your home for 24/7 news, the Black Information Network. And here's what's happening right now. Police are investigating a double homicide on Chicago's West Side. Correspondent Perry Williams has more.
15: The family of Joanne Perry says she was an innocent bystander as she was on her way to the store in the 300 block of South Pulaski.
17: 10 seconds is all it takes to think about the outcomes, the recourse of which caused other people pain and heartbreak. It's just not right.
15: Authorities say the second victim was the target, and he died from multiple gunshot wounds. The shooter and another suspect left the scene in a black vehicle. I'm Perry Williams.
13: One person is injured following a shooting at a park in West Seattle, Washington State. The Seattle Police Department says a 40-year-old man was shot around 1:50 yesterday afternoon in Rocks Hill Park. Firefighters found him suffering from multiple gunshot wounds and took him to the hospital, where he was last listed in serious condition. Police say they're still searching for the suspect. And now to the San Francisco Bay Area. A teenager is in hot water for allegedly bringing a gun to school in San Francisco. Police officers were called to a school on Scott Street late Wednesday morning after the student was allegedly found with the firearm. No injuries were reported and there was no threat to the school. The suspect was taken into custody and charges against them are pending. Crews are still working to restore power to thousands of customers in Northwest Indiana after last week's storm. Gary, Indiana, with the largest black population in the state, has the most residents impacted by the storms in the area. The Northern Indiana Public Service Company says it's working around the clock to resolve the issue, including bringing in assistance from out of state. The company expects power to be restored to remaining customers in Gary by midnight on August 25th. A black man, Anthony Alonzo, who had been arrested on murder charges in the San Francisco Bay Area, had always maintained his innocence. The Alameda County District Attorney's Office recently dismissed the murder case against him due to a lack of proof and problems with the evidence. Ballistic tests on the suspected murder weapon ultimately vindicated Alonzo, confirming his innocence. Despite spending almost 2 years in jail, he was released after the case was dismissed. The victim, DeAndre Irvin, was shot and killed in Oakland in 2022, and Alonzo was arrested 2 weeks later, but was not charged until 2 years later. Seattle Public Schools and the Seattle Education Association are in a race against time to reach a new contract agreement before the start of the upcoming school year. The current contract is set to expire on August 31st, and the teachers' union has threatened to strike if the deal isn't reached. The union's bargaining proposals focus on student outcomes, including reasonable class sizes, support for students' social, emotional, and behavioral needs, and improvements to the special education program. While the school district is facing an $87 million budget deficit, the union is asking for salary increases at a more modest rate. Parents are hopeful that the 2026-2027 school year won't be delayed, with some expressing support for educators in the labor negotiations. I'm Kevin Brown on your home for Black News First.
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31: 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In most newsrooms, stories about the Black community are an occasional headline. Here, they're the main focus every hour, every day. We cover national news through a Black lens. 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Because you deserve a news source that sees the full picture and keeps you in it. With Black News First, this is the Black Information Network.
32: The opinions, beliefs, and viewpoints expressed in this commentary are those of the author and do not necessarily represent those of BIN and its founding partners and employees.
33: Who are we choosing to celebrate, and have we lowered the standard for who we admire? I'm James T. Harris, and I have something to say. Why is it that we so often demonize Justice Clarence Thomas while celebrating people like Benjamin Crump? One man has spent decades earning a reputation as one of the most influential legal thinkers in America. The other is a high-profile civil rights attorney who has become a celebrity in today's media culture. Whether you agree with either of them politically isn't my point. My question is, when did celebrity become more valuable than excellence? I miss the days when Black America produced legal giants like Charles Hamilton Houston, the architect of the strategy that dismantled Jim Crow, and the mentor who helped shape Thurgood Marshall. I think about attorneys like Johnny Cochran, people whose skill, preparation, and courtroom excellence commanded respect. Today, too often, we've replaced the pursuit of excellence with political loyalty. Take Supreme Court Justice Ketanji Brown Jackson. During her confirmation hearing, she declined to answer a question about the definition of a woman, saying she wasn't a biologist. That answer may have satisfied a political moment, but it left many Americans wondering whether straightforward questions are now filtered through ideology instead of common sense. Here's my concern. If we're asking judges to interpret the Constitution, we should expect clarity, courage, and intellectual honesty, not carefully crafted political answers. Black America has to demand more from the people who represent us. We don't have to applaud someone simply because they share our skin color or our politics. We should celebrate character, competence, and conviction. And one more thing, not everything that calls itself progress actually moves us forward. Sometimes progress is just another word for abandoning common sense. I'm James T. Harris for the Black Information Network.
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4: Here's what's trending this hour. A federal appeals court has ruled that Planned Parenthood in Indiana can continue referring abortion patients to providers in states where the procedure remains legal. The three-judge panel found that giving patients factual information and referrals is protected under the First Amendment. The decision is a setback for Indiana officials who sought to restrict abortion-related guidance following the state's abortion ban. I'm Bree Wood with What's Trending.
0: 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Here's Morgan Wood.
7: An HBCU graduate is turning a football career into a career in television news, and his journey is getting national attention. Brock Morgan, a former Howard University football player and broadcast journalism major, landed a reporting and anchoring job with Fox 54 in Huntsville, Alabama, after submitting 223 job applications. Morgan graduated magna cum laude from Howard before earning a master's in sports media from Northwestern's Medill School of Journalism. At Howard, he played linebacker on back-to-back MEAC championship teams in 2022 and 2023, while turning his student-athlete experience into media opportunities, including 11 NIL deals and a national journalism scholarship. Now he's taking that HBCU-trained voice into the newsroom, proving that the path from the yard to the newsroom can be just as powerful. With the latest in HBCU news, I'm Morgan Wood on the Black Information Network.
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7: Comedians Eric Andre and Clayton English are settling a lawsuit over racial profiling at an Atlanta airport.
6: Andre and English said they were racially profiled when they were stopped by Clayton County Police at Hartsfield-Jackson International Airport in 2021. Their attorneys announced this week that, as part of the settlement, Clayton County Police have agreed to wear body cameras while working at the airport. The remaining terms of the settlement were not disclosed. Meanwhile, in music news, Megan Thee Stallion is announcing a new partnership with Interscope Records. Under the deal, Interscope will provide the Houston rapper with global distribution and strategic support for her upcoming releases, while she retains full ownership of her masters and publishing. Megan will continue releasing music independently through her label Hot Girl Productions while maintaining ownership of her catalog. And the Tupac Shakur murder trial continues in Las Vegas. Dwayne Keefe D. Davis is accused of orchestrating Shakur's 1996 murder. He's pleaded not guilty and faces life behind bars if fully convicted. With the latest in entertainment news, I'm Morgan Wood on the Black Information Network. 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
6: 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The Kennedy Center is agreeing to hold off on restoring President Trump's name to the building amid an ongoing legal battle. The center's board voted last week to add Trump's name again, just months after a federal judge ordered it removed. But in a status report filed Tuesday, the center told the court it would not move forward with the plan before September 8th. Democratic Congresswoman Joyce Beatty, who is Black and an ex officio board member and plaintiff in the case, argues the board is attempting to circumvent the earlier ruling. Meanwhile, three Virginia congressmen are calling for a federal investigation into alleged misconduct by ICE agents in Northern Virginia.
10: We're announcing an investigation into ICE's misconduct in partnership with Representative Subramaniam and Walkinshaw, but also with the Democratic leaders of the Judiciary Committee, the Oversight Committee, and the Homeland Security Committee.
6: Representatives Don Beyer, James Walkinshaw, and Suhas Subramaniam say they received reports of excessive force and improper detentions, including an August 10th encounter in Bailey's Crossroads, where an ICE agent allegedly pointed a gun at a woman recording the interaction.
11: Yeah, you recorded us. You almost ran us over.
12: I didn't almost,
11: you almost over. Ran us over. Stop playing.
6: The lawmakers are asking the FBI and the Justice Department's Civil Rights Division to investigate. The issue also hits home for Black residents, including Afro-Latinos, Caribbeans, and African immigrants, raising concerns about racial profiling and whether people could be questioned or detained based on appearance, accent, or perceived immigration status. Elsewhere, a D.C. council member will soon stand trial on federal bribery charges. Jury selection in the case against Ward 8 council member Trayon White is set to begin September 11th. A judge also ordered two proposed juror questions to be reworded during a recent hearing. White was arrested in 2024 and accused of accepting bribes in exchange for steering violence interruption contracts to certain vendors. The trial is expected to last about 2 weeks. Ward 8, a majority Black community located in Southeast D.C., is home to more than 87,000 residents and has historically faced some of the district's highest rates of poverty and disparities in access to service. And a D.C. rap legend is stepping onto the mound at Nationals Park. Shy Glizzy will throw out the ceremonial first pitch next Wednesday as the Washington Nationals host their inaugural African-American Heritage Day. The event celebrates D.C.'s African-American culture and history with a special focus on the city's iconic go-go music scene. The Nats take on the Colorado Rockies August 26th with the first pitch scheduled for 6:45 p.m. I'm Morgan Wood on your home for 24/7 news, the Black Information Network, your home for Black news first.

0: 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Amazon says the goal is to reduce delivery times and increase convenience. 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
3: Information Network. The family of a man who was fatally shot by an Akron, Ohio police officer in August of 2024 is filing a $10 million lawsuit against the department. 54-year-old Michael Jones was shot during the investigation of a stolen U-Haul. Last year, Judy Hill, the Akron chapter president of the NAACP, noted that the loss of life didn't have to happen.
4: I don't believe this was a situation that we needed to lose a life.
3: Hill tells WKYC at the time that the intensity of the encounter didn't have to be.
4: On the front end, we could have de-escalated the situation by acknowledging who he was as an officer and why you were stopping this individual at 1 a.m. in the morning.
3: The officer was later cleared of criminal wrongdoing with a grand jury deciding not to indict. The lawsuit claims that the officer recklessly created a dangerous confrontation with Jones, who is African American, and took unnecessary, unlawful, and unreasonable risks when he jumped into Jones's moving U-Haul. Just when you think it's all done, severe weather is picking up again for millions in the Midwest. Storms capable of producing large hail and isolated tornadoes are expected as far south as northeast Kansas and northern Missouri. Black and white downtown Cleveland, Ohio residents together are weighing the future of grocery shopping after a major store closes. The store, Heinen's, served as a hub for people of all backgrounds to have an affordable place to buy groceries. This black citizen, who was part of a gathering of close to 100 people at the Lewis Stokes wing of the Cleveland Public Library, says Heinen's was a quality place to shop.
5: Yeah, it's got to be something affordable. Heinen's was on the border of being affordable. It was. It's called premium for a reason.
3: A young woman at the gathering says everywhere within walking distance from where she lives has closed, including a shoe store and a bookstore, and now Heinen's. The woman, who is white, says, as she put it, someone like me who wants to start a family soon will have to be moving to the suburbs to do that. Many of the meeting's attendees cautioned that failing to replace the grocery store could undermine efforts to grow the downtown's residential population.
6: Pain is a national health care crisis, a hidden epidemic affecting more than one quarter of all Americans. 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And that's your Healthy Minute. I'm Mike Island on the Black Information Network.
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1: BIN News This Hour, I'm Andrea Coleman. Coming up...
2: So is he going to vote for Angie Nixon? Because Angie Nixon is a Democrat Socialist of America. This is why I say that David Jolly is a Trojan horse for the DSA. Because he's going to campaign like a moderate, but the truth is, Harris, he will govern like a radical, just like Angie Nixon.
1: A black Republican leader takes aim at Democratic Socialists as the latest DSA victory happened in his state. And...
3: I think, you know, the lived experience matters so much. Yes, Congresswoman Waldman Schultz has a lot of experience. But, you know, we have to weigh her experience with the needs of this community.
1: Some black Floridians react to the prospect of having a white person represent them in Congress. And Derek Chauvin is once again asking to be released from prison. But first, here's BIN News Now.
4: Protests are expected outside Chicago City Hall over redevelopment plans for the shuttered Ford City Mall to turn it into an industrial complex. 18th Ward Alderman Derek Curtis supports the proposal.
5: We want someone to come that will benefit, that will put Ford City right back on our tax rolls.
4: Opponents are concerned about pollution, noise, and traffic. The CDC's new director, Dr. Erica Schwartz, acknowledged staffing shortages and employee burnout during her first meeting with the agency workers. Schwartz, who is black, pledged to rebuild morale, address operational challenges, and support success-driven public health efforts. And Mary J. Blige is opening up about love, life, and family in a conversation with former First Lady Michelle Obama on her IMO podcast. The R&B icon discussed her decision not to have children, the value of close friendships, and balancing her personal life with her Las Vegas residency. Get BIN News Now on demand 24/7 on the iHeartRadio app. Back to Andrea Coleman.
1: Thank you, Bree. We start this hour with a former Minneapolis police officer convicted in the killing of George Floyd wanting his freedom. According to KSTP News in St. Paul, Minnesota, Derek Chauvin, who is white, is asking the state to throw out his conviction, saying his case should have gone before a grand jury and that it was unlawful for Governor Tim Walz to put Attorney General Keith Ellison in charge of his case. Chauvin is now serving a 22.5-year state prison and a 21-year federal sentence concurrently. Both Floyd and Ellison are black. Well, it's been 2 days since the Florida primary election, and already the gloves are coming off as Republicans and Democrats prepare to face off in November. For Byron Donalds, the Republican nominee in Florida's governor's race, that means taking aim at Democratic Socialists who are now on the ballot in his state.
2: The people in our state are sick of New York. They're sick of Chicago. They don't want the crazy of California. And that's why the Angie Nixon, David Jolly ticket, that's going to be a disaster for Democrats, because our voters do not want socialism and they don't want Democrat crazy. And that's before you even start talking about Cubans in the state of Florida, Venezuelans in the state of Florida. They fled communist regimes.
1: Well, Donald's faces former Congressman David Jolly, who is a moderate Democrat. On Tuesday, Angie Nixon, who is also black like Donald's, won the Democratic nomination in the state Senate race. She is a Democratic Socialist. Well, some black leaders in Florida are maintaining their angst against Congresswoman Debbie Wasserman Schultz. Schultz, who is white, won the Democratic nomination in the state's historically black 20th congressional district, even though she does not live in the district. Elijah Manley was one of four black candidates who ran against her. He spoke with MS Now before this week's primary.
6: This is where I grew up. This is the community that I know and I love and I want to fight for in Congress. But this is not about me, ultimately. This is about the fact that we have billionaires and now a trillionaire in this country that is taking away the American dream, buying our politicians, and Congress doesn't work anymore. You know, unfortunately, Debbie Wasserman Schultz seems to think that this is about her power, her clout, her seniority. But at the end of the day, this is about District 20 and how do we deliver for District 20? And in order to do that, you have to understand the lived experience in the communities. And this is not about her.
1: Critics are blaming Wasserman Schultz for further diluting black political power in Washington. Some also point out that she won with less than 50% of the black vote, as it was splintered among the other four candidates. This is BIN News This Hour. Be sure to follow us wherever you get your podcasts. I'm Andrea Coleman on the Black Information Network, home of Black News First.
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9: I'm Misty Jordan on your home for 24/7 news, the Black Information Network. Asheville's mayor wants the city to end its flock program. She's calling on Black City Manager DK Wesley to get the ball rolling.
10: So, after hearing you loud and clear and talking with others, consulting with experts, I have decided that what we need to do is ask the city manager to terminate our flock contract.
9: Mayor Esther Mannheimer says the contract with Flock needs to be terminated due to safety concerns and to protect civil liberties. Interim Police Chief Jackie Stepp has reportedly already begun to process a contract termination. Mannheimer also expressed concerns about the data shared with ICE without permission of the contracting cities. Residents and tourists in Virginia Beach are divided on the issue of smoking marijuana in public spaces, following the placement of signs along the oceanfront reminding people that it is prohibited.
11: That would mean thinking about designated smoking areas. We should have spaces for consumers to go, not just tell them where not to go.
12: Everybody should be able to smoke it wherever they please.
13: No, it's something that should be consumed like alcohol and not in public area.
9: The city clarifies that the signs do not introduce new rules, but serve as a reminder of existing laws. While possessing cannabis for personal use is legal, using it in public remains illegal in Virginia. A member of the city's Cannabis Advisory Task Force suggests exploring designated smoking areas for cannabis consumption in the future. The debate continues. Norfolk State University head coach Michael Vick helped provide free shoes, socks, and backpacks filled with supplies to Norfolk students from public housing neighborhoods. The event, organized by Renaissance Counseling Services and Partners, aimed to ease the financial burden of back-to-school shopping. Vick, through his Achieving Victory Foundation, distributed back-to-school supplies to the children, emphasizing the importance of confidence and community support.
14: Hopefully this is a great treat for y'all, allow y'all to start the school year off right, having, you know, a fresh pair of shoes on, man, makes all the difference in the world, your confidence. 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I never forget what that felt like. My mom was able to put the money together to get me the shoes that I wanted. So just want to, you know, continue to bless the kids in the community.
9: Families expressed gratitude for the assistance, with one mother of six noting the significant help to preparing her children for the upcoming school year. Norfolk State University head coach Michael Vick is also working hard on the field. He said he's ready for the upcoming season with the team.
14: I think I'm just more in tune to what's happening on the offensive side of the ball. Defensively, I feel like, you know, I got enough guys and enough leaders, enough coaches over there who are making the defense better. I want to, you know, focus on making the offense better and making us better, you know, from a special teams perspective, just so we can dominate in all three phases.
9: The Spartans' first home game is next Saturday against Winston-Salem State. Kickoff is at 6 p.m. Listen to the Black Information Network on the iHeartRadio app or log on to BINnews.com. I'm Misty Jordan on your home for Black News First, the Black Information Network.
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19: Tupac Shakur murder trial is underway in Las Vegas. Prosecutors say Dwayne Keefe D. Davis helped arm the shooters, while his defense calls the case fiction.
7: To the black community.
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21: New Orleans is facing a $110 million budget gap. The city will hold town hall meetings where residents can speak up.
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22: The opinions, beliefs, and viewpoints expressed in this commentary are those of the author and do not necessarily represent those of BIN and its founding partners and employees. Now it's time to bring the funk with Roland S. Martin.
23: In the history of the United States, there have only been 3 African Americans elected governor: Doug Wilder in Virginia, Deval Patrick in Massachusetts, Wes Moore in Maryland. In 2026, we could see 4. Wes Moore is running for re-election in Maryland. Keisha Lance Bottoms is running in Georgia. And if she wins, she will become the first black woman elected governor. You also have Byron Donalds, MAGA Republican in Florida. And in Wisconsin, Milwaukee County Executive David Crowley is the Democratic nominee for governor. I talked to him on Roland Martin Unfiltered, where he made clear what he has to do to win.
24: Well, we know that this race is not going to just be about ideology. It's about winning and building the type of coalition across the entire political spectrum. Whether you're Democrat, Republican, independent, or don't care about politics, it's about how we can move our state forward. And so we're going to be focusing on how we can tackle the affordability crisis, how we can bring care, whether that's childcare, healthcare, in every corner of the state of Wisconsin, and provide more opportunities so families don't just succeed, but they can thrive into the future.
23: Crowley also made it clear that African Americans will get the attention they deserve.
24: I am an absolute son of the city of Milwaukee and Milwaukee County. You know, I grew up as an organizer, and this entire community, you know, saved my life and helped me grow up to be where I am today. And there's no way that we're going to move in this campaign and not include the black community in some type of capacity. I mean, it is the foundation of who I am. And it's one of the reasons why I'm a public servant to this day.
23: For the full Crowley interview, go to youtube.com/ Roland S. Martin. I'm Roland Martin on the Black Information Network.
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2: Here's what's trending this hour. Dangerous heat is expected to impact millions across the South today, with triple-digit temperatures forecast from the southern plains to the southeast coast. Forecasters say the most persistent heat will remain across parts of the lower Mississippi Valley through Friday, while extreme temperatures are expected to spread back into the west this weekend. Several cities, including Miami and Oklahoma City, have already set or tied records this week after temperatures reached the 100-degree mark. I'm Bree Wood with what's trending.
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9: MLB Network is set to premiere an original documentary commemorating the 25th anniversary of the tragic events of September 11th. When America Took the Field will make its debut September 10th and take a deep dive into how baseball brought Americans together following one of the darkest days in the nation's history. The two-hour documentary will include exclusive interviews with several baseball legends, including Hall of Famers like Ken Griffey Jr. and many more. Former President George W. Bush's ceremonial first pitch before Game 3 of the 2001 World Series at Yankee Stadium will be explored as the documentary looks at how the game of baseball turned into an embodiment of resilience. And 11-time WNBA All-Star Neka Ogwumike will retire at the end of the current season. In an interview, the Los Angeles Spark star told Boardroom she feels at peace and fulfilled by everything she's received and given to basketball. Neka was drafted first overall by LA in 2012 and is the franchise's all-time leader in scoring, field goals, steals, and double-doubles. For the past 10 years, the Black 35-year-old has been the president of the Players Union. With the latest in sports, I'm Misty Jordan on the Black Information Network, your home for Black News First.
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4: Well, Wu-Tang Clan fans have a new documentary to look forward to. Netflix has acquired The Disciple, a Wu-Tang Fable, a feature-length film that explores the legendary group's impact through the eyes of devoted fans and the culture they helped create. The documentary is set to premiere on the streaming platform in October and features appearances from several Wu-Tang members, offering insights into the group's legacy, influence, and enduring connection with generations of listeners. And Jamie Foxx is returning to stand-up with a brand new Hulu comedy special. The Oscar-winning actor and comedian announced Jamie Foxx, Take Care of Yourself, which premieres October 7th on Hulu and Disney Plus internationally. The special is being described as Foxx's most personal and honest chapter yet, following his acclaimed 2024 Netflix special that addressed his recovery from a serious 2023 medical emergency. Foxx says he's bringing a fresh perspective to the stage, blending comedy, life lessons, and self-care. The special marks his first stand-up project for Hulu. With the latest in entertainment at 17 and 47 minutes past each hour, I'm Bree Wood on the Black Information Network, your home for Black News First.
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7: Alexandria Ikemoni on your home for Black News First, the Black Information Network. One of the men charged in the killing of New Orleans comedian Brandon Boogie B. Montrell will learn a sentence next month in Louisiana. Jabril Cowart pleaded guilty this month in connection with the 2022 shooting and is set to be sentenced on September 3rd. His co-defendant, Charles Cannon, is already serving 15 years. Montrell was killed after being caught in crossfire outside a New Orleans grocery store just 2 days before Christmas in 2022. Since her son's death, his mother, Sherilyn Price, has turned her grief into action that led to a new law.
8: I got a chance to testify before the House Committee on Crime, not once, but twice.
7: Fox 8 News reports violent crime in New Orleans has dropped 70% citywide since her son's murder. For Price, that decline is evidence that something meaningful has come from her loss. In Louisiana, three New Orleans firehouses briefly shut down last month as a dispute over firefighter staffing and pay continues between the city and the union. At the center of the disagreement is so-called out-of-class pay. That's additional money firefighters receive for taking on jobs they have not been trained for. The union says the city eliminated that extra pay this summer. Union spokesperson Aaron Mishler spoke to Fox 8 News about the ongoing dispute.
9: To not be paid for it when you're not qualified and being ordered to hold these positions, I think, is outlandish.
7: The city's attorney says she's working toward a solution she believes will be fair. The black mother of two young girls allegedly kidnapped in Atlanta says she trusted the woman accused in the case like family. Now, newly released documents are revealing more about the past of Lakeisha Brown. Police say Brown, a black woman, previously staged a fake pregnancy, sending a man phony photos of a baby and falsely claiming he was the father. She's charged with misdemeanor obstruction in connection with that case. Brown is also accused of posing as a babysitter to gain the trust of a family before locking two sisters, just 11 months and 4 years old, inside a hot trailer in Southwest Atlanta. Officers rescue the girls, and Brown now faces kidnapping and cruelty to children charges. The children's mother spoke with Atlanta News First about the case.
10: First time I let her take them with her. She didn't used to be around, and I was always around when she was around.
7: A group of House Democrats is pushing back against ICE after the agency accused them of disrupting operations during a visit to a South Georgia detention center. Five Democratic lawmakers, including Black Congresswoman Nikema Williams, held a news conference outside the Stewart Detention Center in South Georgia following their scheduled visit. The lawmakers described troubling conditions inside, including black water coming from faucets, inadequate medical care, and detainees with no criminal records. But according to The Hill, ICE says the delegation refused to leave at its scheduled time and remained inside for nearly two additional hours, disrupting operations. Williams also spoke about bringing change through the ballot box.
11: My path and my side is clear on what we need to do to fix these conditions, and it is getting the right leaders in office so that we can change the policies that made this possible.
7: I'm Alexandria Ikemoni on your home for Black News First, the Black Information Network.
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17: The IRS says Americans got a much bigger tax payday this year. According to a new Government Accountability Office report, the IRS issued about $296 billion in tax refunds during the 2026 filing season. That is a whopping 17% year-over-year increase, totaling roughly $43 billion more than the 2025 filing season. And according to MoneyWise.com, it was not just because more people were filing. The average refund increased by $333. The IRS also sent out over 8 million additional refunds compared to last year. The White House is affectionately calling the increase the Trump bump, saying the larger refunds are a result of recent tax changes included in President Trump's One Big Beautiful Bill. The Government Accountability Office says new tax deductions like the no tax on tips and no tax on overtime help taxpayers get more money back. Money News at 24 and 54 minutes past each hour. I'm Nicole Deal on your home for Black News First, the Black Information Network.
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18: I'm Mike Moore on your home for 24/7 News, the Black Information Network. Supporters of Father Michael Flager, many of whom are black, rallied outside the Chicago Archdiocese following an allegation of sexual abuse of a minor female more than 30 years ago.
19: The Archdiocese initiated an investigation, leading Flager to step aside from ministry during the process. Despite previous allegations being cleared, supporters are calling for his return. Father Flager has denied the accusations and has not been charged with any crime. The Archdiocese released a statement that read in part, "No one in the church should think they are entitled to special treatment because of their position, especially in the matter of keeping kids safe." The investigation is ongoing, with no timeline for completion announced. I'm Mike Island on the Black Information Network.
18: An update on a story we told you about earlier. The Illinois Tollway Board is officially on board with a tolls increase. The board has given the okay to usher in the state's largest toll increase in history for passenger and commercial vehicles. The toll hike is part of a 15-year, $26.5 billion Driving Connections capital program. This black contractor talked about the benefits to small businesses.
14: My contractor creates an opportunity, but the 15-year pipeline helps the small business become
18: the project includes rebuilding and widening major corridors, upgrading bridges, and modernizing technology across seven interstates. The plan is scheduled to go into effect January 1st. The investigation continues into an officer-involved shooting that injured two teenagers in St. Louis County. The county police department released body cam footage yesterday of the July 5th incident when officers responded to a chaotic scene involving hundreds of teenagers. Black Police Chief Juan Cox.
20: It was a lot of chaos, a lot of fireworks being detonated at the scene at the restaurant.
18: The video shows one officer telling a group of teens in a vehicle to drive off while another is commanding them to stop before 11 shots are fired at the vehicle. The officers involved are on administrative duty. Wayne County, Detroit Black Prosecutor Kim Worthy has charged a 13-year-old boy as an adult for shooting his father in the back and stealing his car, allegedly in response to discipline. The father survived the shooting, and the boy could face life in prison if convicted. Now, our Washington Roundup. President Trump says the U.S. is now engaged in a crushing economic operation against Iran. He made that declaration in a Wednesday Truth Social post, saying Iran had failed to take the opportunity to make a deal and would now face what he called economic warfare and isolation on an unprecedented scale. He also warned that any country that does business with the Islamic Republic would suffer economic consequences. A U.S. Air Force major arrested last month has been detained again. Major Jason Watson had been arrested on the steps of the U.S. Capitol while protesting the Trump administration. He called for the impeachment of President Trump and criticized U.S. military action against Iran, Venezuela, and Cuba. His attorney now tells CNN Watson was arrested again on Tuesday after he told his chain of command he would not be wearing his uniform any longer. And that's your Washington Roundup. I'm Mike Moore on your home for 24/7 News, the Black Information Network.
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4: I'm Bree Wood with BIN News Now. A major San Antonio, Texas street is being renamed, with Cesar Chavez Boulevard reverting to its former name, Durango. That push was led by Councilwoman Terry Castillo.
24: Public spaces should reflect the public's values.
4: City leaders approved the move after allegations of sexual abuse against Cesar Chavez resurfaced, though officials say the change will cost the city roughly $375,000 for new signage. The family of a Black New York grandmother missing in Las Vegas is growing increasingly concerned after receiving suspicious text messages from her phone requesting money and Bitcoin. Police say the search for 63-year-old Elisa Goods remains active. And thousands of Gary, Indiana residents remain without power more than a week after severe storms swept through the region. Residents say the prolonged outage has left them struggling with spoiled food, extreme heat, and limited resources. Get BIN News now on demand 24/7 on the iHeartRadio app.
17: I'm Nicole Deal on your home for 24/7 News, the Black Information Network. Here are your top headlines this hour. In the case of Carmelo Anthony, defense attorneys in Texas are continuing to fight for a retrial. Anthony, who is Black, was convicted of murdering a white teen earlier this year at a Frisco track meet. He was sentenced to 35 years in prison. Shortly after his sentencing, Black civil rights activist Dr. Candace Matthews showed up in Collin County to put the district attorney on blast.
0: Did you know? Hold this, please.
1: I got you.
0: That there is a 75-page federal lawsuit for sexual harassment of the DA that was saying that Carmelo Anthony is a murderer. Well, you need to be a registered sex offender, sucker.
17: Come on, come on. But this week, Carmelo Anthony's defense team got a small victory. Collin County Judge John Roach, who proceeded over the original trial, has been removed from the appeal. Anthony's motion for a new trial is being handled by a different judge as the hearing continues. Retired Judge Michael Chitty from Kaufman County is now overseeing the appeal. For the past 23 years, the Broward Sheriff's Office in Florida has provided fire rescue services for the county. But some commissioners want to change that and are set to discuss the process of bringing those services back under county control.
5: I do not think the sheriff is doing a bad job as sheriff, but he continues to ask for higher and higher percentages of our budget.
17: That is Commissioner Steve Geller. The sheriff he is speaking about is Sheriff Gregory Troy, who is Black. Geller says right now public safety eats up about 50% of the county's general revenue budget. A final report on the cost of making the switch is not ready. Meanwhile, the contract with the Broward County Sheriff's Office runs for 2 more years. Meanwhile, a Black Texas woman has been arrested for allegedly injuring and endangering a child at her home. Frisco police received reports of possible child neglect and abuse, leading to the arrest of Mary Ann Burton on charges of injury to a child causing serious bodily injury and endangering a child. She was booked into the Collin County Jail with a bond set at $1.5 million. And with a bond that high, there are lots of questions remaining. But so far, police are not providing any further details about the child or the investigation. And finally, finding a place to park in major cities is an ongoing problem. And of course, you have to pay for parking. But parking in an illegal spot can get your car ticketed or towed. Well, parking changes are coming to Dallas, Texas. In just a few days, the city will start using windshield barnacles on cars and trucks that have 3 or more unpaid parking tickets. They are bright yellow and they are huge. Drivers will not be able to unlock the device until the tickets are paid, along with a $100 fee. And if the barnacle is not removed within 24 hours, well, the vehicle may still be towed. I'm Nicole Deal on your home for Black News First, the Black Information Network.
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10: I'm Kevin Brown on your home for 24/7 news, the Black Information Network. And here's what's happening right now. Police are investigating a double homicide on Chicago's West Side. Correspondent Perry Williams has more.
23: The family of Joanne Perry says she was an innocent bystander as she was on her way to the store in the 300 block of South Pulaski.
25: 10 seconds is all it takes to think about the outcomes of the course of which caused other people pain and heartbreak. It's just not right.
23: Authorities say the second victim was the target, and he died from multiple gunshot wounds. The shooter and another suspect left the scene in a black vehicle. I'm Perry Williams.
10: One person is injured following a shooting at a park in West Seattle, Washington State. The Seattle Police Department says a 40-year-old man was shot around 1:50 yesterday afternoon in Rocks Hill Park. Firefighters found him suffering from multiple gunshot wounds and took him to the hospital, where he was last listed in serious condition. Police say they're still searching for the suspect. And now to the San Francisco Bay Area. A teenager is in hot water for allegedly bringing a gun to school in San Francisco. Police officers were called to a school on Scott Street late Wednesday morning after the student was allegedly found with the firearm. No injuries were reported and there was no threat to the school. The suspect was taken into custody and charges against them are pending. Crews are still working to restore power to thousands of customers in northwest Indiana after last week's storm. Gary, Indiana, with the largest black population in the state, has the most residents impacted by the storms in the area. The Northern Indiana Public Service Company says it's working around the clock to resolve the issue, including bringing in assistance from out of state. The company expects power to be restored to remaining customers in Gary by midnight on August 25th. A black man, Anthony Alonzo, who had been arrested on murder charges in the San Francisco Bay Area, had always maintained his innocence. The Alameda County District Attorney's Office recently dismissed the murder case against him due to a lack of proof and problems with the evidence. Ballistic tests on the suspected murder weapon ultimately vindicated Alonzo, confirming his innocence. Despite spending almost 2 years in jail, he was released after the case was dismissed. The victim, DeAndre Irvin, was shot and killed in Oakland in 2022, and Alonzo was arrested 2 weeks later, but was not charged until 2 years later. Seattle Public Schools and the Seattle Education Association are in a race against time to reach a new contract agreement before the start of the upcoming school year. The current contract is set to expire on August 31st, and the teachers' union has threatened to strike if the deal isn't reached. The union's bargaining proposals focus on student outcomes, including reasonable class sizes, support for students' social, emotional, and behavioral needs, and improvements to the special education program. While the school district is facing an $87 million budget deficit, the union is asking for salary increases at a more modest rate. Parents are hopeful that the 2026-2027 school year won't be delayed, with some expressing support for educators in the labor negotiations. I'm Kevin Brown on your home for Black News First, the Black Information Network.
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29: The opinions, beliefs, and viewpoints expressed in this commentary are those of the author and do not necessarily represent those of BIN and its founding partners and employees.
30: Who are we choosing to celebrate, and have we lowered the standard for who we admire? I'm James T. Harris, and I have something to say. Why is it that we so often demonize Justice Clarence Thomas while celebrating people like Benjamin Crump? One man has spent decades earning a reputation as one of the most influential legal thinkers in America. The other is a high-profile civil rights attorney who has become a celebrity in today's media culture. Whether you agree with either of them politically isn't my point. My question is, when did celebrity become more valuable than excellence? I miss the days when Black America produced legal giants like Charles Hamilton Houston, the architect of the strategy that dismantled Jim Crow, and the mentor who helped shape Thurgood Marshall. I think about attorneys like Johnny Cochran, people whose skill, preparation, and courtroom excellence commanded respect. Today, too often, we've replaced the pursuit of excellence with political loyalty. Take Supreme Court Justice Ketanji Brown Jackson. During her confirmation hearing, she declined to answer a question about the definition of a woman, saying she wasn't a biologist. That answer may have satisfied a political moment, but it left many Americans wondering whether straightforward questions are now filtered through ideology instead of common sense. Here's my concern. If we're asking judges to interpret the Constitution, we should expect clarity, courage, and intellectual honesty, not carefully crafted political answers. Black America has to demand more from the people who represent us. We don't have to applaud someone simply because they share our skin color or our politics. We should celebrate character, competence, and conviction. And one more thing, not everything that calls itself progress actually moves us forward. Sometimes progress is just another word for abandoning common sense. I'm James T. Harris for the Black Information Network.
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31: Here's what's trending this hour. Dangerous heat is expected to impact millions across the South today, with triple-digit temperatures forecast from the southern plains to the southeast coast. Forecasters say the most persistent heat will remain across parts of the lower Mississippi Valley through Friday, while extreme temperatures are expected to spread back into the west this weekend. Several cities, including Miami and Oklahoma City, have already set or tied records this week after temperatures reached the 100-degree mark. I'm Bree Wood with What's Trending.
26: 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Covering the latest news, sports, and events at our historically Black colleges and universities. Here's Morgan Wood.
31: An HBCU graduate is turning a football career into a career in television news, and his journey is getting national attention. Brock Morgan, a former Howard University football player and broadcast journalism major, landed a reporting and anchoring job with Fox 54 in Huntsville, Alabama, after submitting 223 job applications. Morgan graduated magna cum laude from Howard before earning a master's in sports media from Northwestern's Medill School of Journalism.
15: at Howard. He played linebacker on back-to-back MEAC championship teams in 2022 and 2023 while turning his student athlete experience into media opportunities, including 11 NIL deals and a national journalism scholarship. Now he's taking that HBCU trained voice into the newsroom, proving that the path from the yard to the newsroom can be just as powerful. With the latest in HBCU news, I'm Morgan Wood on the Black Information Network.
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13: Young Miami is opening up about her mental health journey, revealing that she battled a deep depression even as her hit single Spin That became one of the songs of the summer. Speaking with Angela Yee, the rapper said the success didn't reflect the emotional struggles she was facing behind the scenes. Miami said she coped by staying busy and spending time in the studio, explaining that too much downtime often led to negative thoughts. She admitted there were days she stayed in bed crying despite her career highs. The former City Girl star said she plans to share more of her story in an upcoming documentary. And in more entertainment news, Top Dog Entertainment is taking music, mentorship, and opportunity directly to HBCU campuses with its new TDE University Tour. The tour features live performances, student showcases, career development programs, and hands-on mentorship opportunities. Students will also have a chance to compete in a mobile recording studio contest, with winners earning cash prizes and opportunities to perform at major events, including the 2026 Cricket Celebration Bowl and the 2027 BET Awards. With the latest in entertainment at 17 and 47 minutes past each hour, I'm Bree Wood on the Black Information Network, your home for Black news first.
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15: 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The Kennedy Center is agreeing to hold off on restoring President Trump's name to the building amid an ongoing legal battle. The center's board voted last week to add Trump's name again, just months after a federal judge ordered it removed. But in a status report filed Tuesday, the center told the court it would not move forward with the plan before September 8th. Democratic Congresswoman Joyce Beatty, who is Black and an ex officio board member and plaintiff in the case, argues the board is attempting to circumvent the earlier ruling. Meanwhile, three Virginia congressmen are calling for a federal investigation into alleged misconduct by ICE agents in Northern Virginia.
17: We're announcing an investigation into ICE's misconduct in partnership with Representative Subramaniam and Waukesha. but also with the Democratic leaders of the Judiciary Committee, the Oversight Committee, and the Homeland Security Committee.
8: Representatives Don Beyer, James Walkinshaw, and Suhas Subramaniam say they received reports of excessive force and improper detentions, including an August 10th encounter in Bailey's Crossroads, where an ICE agent allegedly pointed a gun at a woman recording the interaction.
9: Yeah, you recorded us. You almost ran us over.
10: I didn't almost,
9: you almost over. Ran us over. Stop playing.
8: The lawmakers are asking the FBI and the Justice Department's Civil Rights Division to investigate. The issue also hits home for Black residents, including Afro-Latinos, Caribbeans, and African immigrants, raising concerns about racial profiling and whether people could be questioned or detained based on appearance, accent, or perceived immigration status. Elsewhere, a D.C. council member will soon stand trial on federal bribery charges. Jury selection in the case against Ward 8 council member Trayon White is set to begin September 11th. A judge also ordered two proposed juror questions to be reworded during a recent hearing. White was arrested in 2024 and accused of accepting bribes in exchange for steering violence interruption contracts to certain vendors. The trial is expected to last about 2 weeks. Ward 8, a majority Black community located in Southeast D.C., is home to more than 87,000 residents and has historically faced some of the district's highest rates of poverty and disparities in access to service. And a D.C. rap legend is stepping onto the mound at Nationals Park. Shy Glizzy will throw out the ceremonial first pitch next Wednesday as the Washington Nationals host their inaugural African-American Heritage Day. The event celebrates D.C.'s African-American culture and history with a special focus on the city's iconic go-go music scene. The Nats take on the Colorado Rockies August 26th with the first pitch scheduled for 6:45 p.m. I'm Morgan Wood on your home for 24/7 News, the Black Information Network, your home for Black news first.
12: 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A recent analysis says a single adult in Georgia now needs a six-figure income to live comfortably.
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21: Golden, Colorado City Council has fired city manager Scott Vargo following fallout from a racist incident at the city's fire department.
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22: Amazon's drone delivery service could soon be coming to your city or a city nearby. The online shopping giant is pushing a major expansion of its Prime Air drone delivery program into nearly 500 cities and towns across the U.S. by the end of the year. It's all part of the company's ambitious efforts to speed up deliveries, and it's not just limited to Prime members.

0: 2024 is filing a $10 million lawsuit against the department. 54-year-old Michael Jones was shot during the investigation of a stolen U-Haul. Last year, Judy Hill, the Akron chapter president of the NAACP, noted that the loss of life didn't have to happen.
1: I don't believe this was a situation that we needed to lose a life.
0: Hill tells WKYC at the time that the intensity of the encounter didn't have to be.
1: On the front end, we could have de-escalated the situation by acknowledging who he was as an officer and why you were stopping this individual at 1 a.m. in the morning.
0: The officer was later cleared of criminal wrongdoing with a grand jury deciding not to indict. The lawsuit claims that the officer recklessly created a dangerous confrontation with Jones, who is African American, and took unnecessary, unlawful, and unreasonable risks when he jumped into Jones's moving U-Haul. Just when you think it's all done, severe weather is picking up again for millions in the Midwest. Storms capable of producing large hail and isolated tornadoes are expected as far south as northeast Kansas and northern Missouri. Black and white downtown Cleveland, Ohio residents together are weighing the future of grocery shopping after a major store closes. The store, Heinen's, served as a hub for people of all backgrounds to have an affordable place to buy groceries. This black citizen, who was part of a gathering of close to 100 people at the Lewis Stokes wing of the Cleveland Public Library, says Heinen's was a quality place to shop.
2: Hey, it's got to be something affordable. Heinen's was on the border of being affordable. It was. It's called premium for a reason.
0: A young woman at the gathering says everywhere within walking distance from where she lives has closed, including a shoe store and a bookstore, and now Heinen's. The woman, who is white, says, as she put it, someone like me who wants to start a family soon will have to be moving to the suburbs to do that. Many of the meeting's attendees cautioned that failing to replace the grocery store could undermine efforts to grow the downtown's residential population. Pain is a national health care crisis, a hidden epidemic affecting more than one quarter of all Americans. If you or someone you care about is in pain, there is hope. With proper pain management, overall health, well-being, and quality of life can improve. 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If you are among the 76.5 million Americans in chronic pain, you have a right to effective treatment. 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And that's your Healthy Minute. I'm Mike Eilen on the Black Information Network.
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6: BIN News This Hour, I'm Andrea Coleman. Coming up...
7: In this instance, the trial judge has already given a public statement about his belief that the verdict was correct.
6: One day after the judge in his trial was removed from his appeal, a black teen petitions the court for a new trial. Plus, Harry and Meghan are bidding the U.S. farewell as they prepare to call the U.K. home. And she's black dynamic in making Hollywood history. We'll tell you how and who she is. But first, here's BIN News Now.
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0: All over redevelopment plans for the shuttered Ford City Mall to turn it into an industrial complex. 18th Ward Alderman Derek Curtis supports the proposal.
1: We want someone to come that will benefit, that will put Ford City right back on our tax rolls.
0: Opponents are concerned about pollution, noise, and traffic. The CDC's new director, Dr. Erica Schwartz, acknowledged staffing shortages and employee burnout during her first meeting with the agency workers. Schwartz, who is Black, pledged to rebuild morale, address operational challenges, and support success-driven public health efforts. And Mary J. Blige is opening up about love, life, and family in a conversation with former First Lady Michelle Obama on her IMO podcast. The R&B icon discussed her decision not to have children, the value of close friendships, and balancing her personal life with her Las Vegas residency. Get BIN News now on demand 24/7 on the iHeartRadio app. Back to Andrea Coleman.
2: Thank you, Bree. A hearing is taking place in Texas today to decide if Carmelo Anthony will receive a new trial. This comes 2 months after a jury convicted and sentenced the Black 19-year-old to 35 years in prison for fatally stabbing a white fellow student at a high school track meet last year. Anthony's father spoke with iHeartMedia's Mimi Brown after the verdict and sentence were handed down. He spoke of his disappointment in how his son's trial was handled, including hiring a white attorney to defend him.
3: Everybody kept saying, hey, To beat this, I even went to some Black attorney. They're like, oh, you need a white attorney to go out there to fight out there. Remember they were telling us that? They kept telling us that. So everybody like, why y'all there? Everybody was telling us, okay. So then when we get it, they basically tossed them over. Mm-hmm. A lot of objections wasn't done. It's a lot.
2: The Collin County judge who presided over the murder trial was removed from further proceedings as of yesterday. Prosecutors in the case call the fatal stabbing plain and simple murder, while the defense argues that Anthony was acting in self-defense when he stabbed 17-year-old Austin Metcalf. The defense also alleges that the judge improperly instructed the jury and that his courtroom restrictions denied Anthony a fair trial. And we have some royal and Black Hollywood news this hour. Prince Harry and Meghan Markle are reportedly set to move back to the UK later this month after living in Montecito, California since 2020. They're expected to live in a private non-royal residence with their children, 7-year-old Archie and 5-year-old Lilibet. Their children reportedly are set to start school in the UK in September. This all comes not long after Buckingham Palace confirmed the couple reunited their children with their grandfather, King Charles and Queen Camilla, after 4 years apart. Harry and Meghan move to California came around the same time a reported family rift developed after the couple told Oprah Winfrey in an interview about problems in their relationships with other royals. And actress-turned-director Sally Richardson Whitfield has become the first woman, not just Black woman, but the first woman to receive 2 Emmy nominations in the same category in the same year. Richardson Whitfield is nominated in the Outstanding Directing for Drama Series category for Task and The Gilded Age. She's also nominated as an executive producer for an Outstanding Drama Series for Gilded Age. Richardson Whitfield starred in several 1990s hits, including the Black comedy A Low Down Dirty Shame, as well as Eureka and I Am Legend. Congratulations to her. Well, family and friends prepare to eulogize Tasia Fortune, the Black woman whose body was recently found hanging from a tree in Jackson, Mississippi. We'll have those details for you next hour. This is BIN News This Hour. Be sure to follow us wherever you get your podcasts. I'm Andrea Coleman on the Black Information Network, home of Black News First.
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8: I'm Misty Jordan on your home for 24/7 news, the Black Information Network. Asheville's mayor wants the city to end its flock program. She's calling on Black City Manager DK Wesley to get the ball rolling.
9: So, after hearing you loud and clear and talking with others, consulting with experts, I have decided that what we need to do is ask the city manager to terminate our flock contract.
8: Mayor Esther Mannheimer says the contract with Flock needs to be terminated due to safety concerns and to protect civil liberties. Interim Police Chief Jackie Stepp has reportedly already begun to process a contract termination. Mannheimer also expressed concerns about the data shared with ICE without permission of the contracting cities. Norfolk State University head coach Michael Vick helped provide free shoes, socks, and backpacks filled with supplies to Norfolk students from public housing neighborhoods. The event, organized by Renaissance Counseling Services and partners, aimed to ease the financial burden of back-to-school shopping. Vick, through his Achieving Victory Foundation, distributed back-to-school supplies to the children, emphasizing the importance of confidence and community support.
10: Hopefully this is a great treat for y'all, allow y'all to start the school year off right, having, you know, pair of shoes on, man, makes all the difference in the world, your confidence. And so I never forget those days. I never forget what that felt like. My mom was able to put the money together to get me the shoes that I wanted. So just want to, you know, continue to bless the kids in the community.
8: Families expressed gratitude for the assistance, with one mother of six noting the significant help to preparing her children for the upcoming school year. Norfolk State University head coach Michael Vick is also working hard on the field. He said he's ready for the upcoming season with the team.
10: I think I'm just more in tune to what's happening on the offensive side of the ball. Defensively, I feel like, you know, I got enough guys and enough leaders, enough coaches over there who are making the defense better. I want to, you know, focus on making the offense better and making us better, you know, from a special teams perspective, just so we can dominate in all three phases.
8: The Spartans' first home game is next Saturday against Winston-Salem State. Kickoff is at 6 p.m. Residents and tourists in Virginia Beach are divided on the issue of smoking marijuana in public spaces, following the placement of signs along the oceanfront reminding people that it is prohibited.
11: That would mean thinking about designated smoking areas. We should have spaces for consumers to go, not just tell them where not to go.
12: Everybody should be able to smoke it wherever they please.
13: No, it's something that should be consumed like alcohol and not in public area.
8: The city clarifies that the signs do not introduce new rules, but serve as a reminder of existing laws. While possessing cannabis for personal use is legal, using it in public remains illegal in Virginia. A member of the city's Cannabis Advisory Task Force suggests exploring designated smoking areas for cannabis consumption in the future. The debate continues. Listen to the Black Information Network on the iHeartRadio app or log on to BINnews.com. I'm Misty Jordan on your home for Black News First, the Black Information Network.
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5: 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I'm Charlamagne Tha God, host of the world's most dangerous morning show, The Breakfast Club, and my history lives here.
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8: Vaughn Patrick in Massachusetts, Wes Moore in Maryland. In 2026, we could see four. Wes Moore is running for re-election in Maryland. Keisha Lance Bottoms is running in Georgia. And if she wins, she will become the first Black woman elected governor. You also have Byron Donalds, MAGA Republican in Florida. And in Wisconsin, Milwaukee County Executive David Crowley is the Democratic nominee for governor. I talked to him on Roland Martin Unfiltered, where he made clear what he has to do to win.
9: Well, we know that this race is not going to just be about ideology. It's about winning and building the type of coalition across the entire political spectrum. Whether you're Democrat, Republican, independent, or don't care about politics, it's about how we can move our state forward. And so we're going to be focusing on how we can tackle the affordability crisis, how we can bring care, whether that's childcare, healthcare, in every corner of the state of Wisconsin, and provide more opportunities so families don't just succeed, but they can thrive into the future.
8: Crowley also made it clear that African Americans will get the attention they deserve.
9: I am an absolute son of the city of Milwaukee and Milwaukee County. You know, I grew up as an organizer, and this entire community, you know, saved my life and helped me grow up to be where I am today. And there's no way that we're going to move in this campaign and not include the Black community in some type of capacity. I mean, it is the foundation of who I am. And it's one of the reasons why I'm a public servant to this day.
8: For the full Crowley interview, go to youtube.com/ Roland S. Martin. I'm Roland Martin of the Black Information Network.
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11: It is expected to impact millions across the South today with triple-digit temperatures forecast from the southern plains to the southeast coast. Forecasters say the most persistent heat will remain across parts of the lower Mississippi Valley through Friday, while extreme temperatures are expected to spread back into the west this weekend. Several cities, including Miami and Oklahoma City, have already set or tied records this week after temperatures reached the 100-degree mark. I'm Bree Wood with What's Trending.
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13: MLB Network is set to premiere an original documentary commemorating the 25th anniversary of the tragic events of September 11th. When America Took the Field will make its debut September 10th and take a deep dive into how baseball brought Americans together following one of the darkest days in the nation's history. The two-hour documentary will include exclusive interviews with several baseball legends, including Hall of Famers like Ken Griffey Jr. and many more. Former President George W. Bush's ceremonial first pitch before Game 3 of the 2001 World Series at Yankee Stadium will be explored as the documentary looks at how the game of baseball turned into an embodiment of resilience. And 11-time WNBA All-Star Nneka Ogwumike will retire at the end of the current season. In an interview, the Los Angeles Sparks star told Boardroom she feels at peace and fulfilled by everything she's received and given to basketball. Nneka was drafted first overall by LA in 2012 and is the franchise's all-time leader in scoring, field goals, steals, and double-doubles. For the past 10 years, the Black 35-year-old has been the president of the Players Union. With the latest in sports, I'm Misty Jordan on the Black Information Network, your home for Black News First.
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13: Comedians Eric Andre and Clayton English are settling a lawsuit over racial profiling at an Atlanta airport. Andre and English said they were racially profiled when they were stopped by Clayton County Police at Hartsfield-Jackson International Airport in 2021. Their attorneys announced this week that as part of the settlement, Clayton County Police have agreed to wear body cameras while working at the airport. The remaining terms of the settlement were not disclosed. Meanwhile, in music news, Megan Thee Stallion is announcing a new partnership with Interscope Records. Under the deal, Interscope will provide the Houston rapper with global distribution and strategic support for her upcoming releases, while she retains full ownership of her masters and publishing. Megan will continue releasing music independently through her label Hot Girl Productions while maintaining ownership of her catalog. And the Tupac Shakur murder trial continues in Las Vegas.
17: Dwayne Keefe D. Davis is accused of orchestrating Shakur's 1996 murder. He's pleaded not guilty and faces life behind bars if fully convicted. With the latest in entertainment news, I'm Morgan Wood on the Black Information Network. 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
25: I'm Alexandria Ikamoni on your home for Black News First, the Black Information Network. In Louisiana, three 19th Judicial District Court judges are challenging a change to how judges are elected in East Baton Rouge. Judges Don Johnson, Ron Johnson, and Gail Horn Ray are among the parties involved in an effort to reopen a federal voting rights case dating back more than 30 years. That case led to the district being divided into three election sub-districts, including two majority Black districts, after the U.S. Supreme Court ruled Louisiana's system diluted Black voting power. But last year, state lawmakers passed a law replacing that map with two sub-districts and a new at-large seat. The judges want a federal court to block that change before the 2026 elections. Attorney General Liz Murrell calls the effort borderline frivolous and says her office will aggressively oppose it. Another mother in America is mourning the loss of her son. In Louisiana, officials are confirming that human remains found in a Baton Rouge landfill are those of a missing Black 15-year-old boy. The East Baton Rouge Coroner's Office stated on Wednesday that DNA evidence had been used to identify the remains of Jadarius Miniweather. The teen's family reported him missing on June 5th. After he was presumed dead, police arrested Maurice Parms, a Black man, for murder on June 20th. Investigators believe the boy's body ended up in the landfill and the search began on July 13th. His body was found on Tuesday. As flock cameras become a hot topic across the country, in Louisiana, a Jefferson Parish deputy is now out of a job after admitting he used the agency's access to flock cameras to track his ex-fiancée's car. Nathan Rome reportedly told investigators he had run his ex's license plate more than 3,200 times over the past few years. Rome's former fiance told investigators she was aware of the surveillance and that Rome was just making sure she got home okay. She says she didn't want Rome to face charges or lose his job. Rome was fired for misuse of records, and Fox 8 spoke to one expert.
26: Anytime you've got a rogue employee with access to these sorts of devices, this is a potential threat to privacy. And unfortunately, this one panned out. One would like to think that this is an aberration and not something that has happened much before or will happen again.
25: No word yet as to whether he'll be arrested. Georgia's first Black Senate Majority Leader is dead at the age of 78. Former Senator Charles W. Walker passed away at his home this week. Walker represented Augusta beginning in 1990. In 2005, he was convicted on federal charges of tax evasion, mail fraud, misusing campaign funds, and conspiracy. Walker's funeral services are being finalized and will be shared with the community when they're available. Listen to the Black Information Network on the iHeartRadio app or log on to BINnews.com. I'm Alexandria Ikamoni on your home for Black News First, the Black Information Network.
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3: The IRS says Americans got a much bigger tax payday this year. According to a new Government Accountability Office report, the IRS issued about $296 billion in tax refunds during the 2026 filing season. That is a whopping 17% year-over-year increase, totaling roughly $43 billion more than the 2025 filing season. And according to MoneyWise.com, it was not just because more people were filing. The average refund increased by $333. The IRS also sent out over 8 million additional refunds compared to last year. The White House is affectionately calling the increase the Trump bump, saying the larger refunds are a result of recent tax changes included in President Trump's One Big Beautiful Bill. The Government Accountability Office says new tax deductions like the no tax on tips and no tax on overtime help taxpayers get more money back. Money news at 24 and 54 minutes past each hour. I'm Nicole Deal on your home for Black News First, the Black Information Network.
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5: We're on your home for 24/7 news, the Black Information Network. Supporters of Father Michael Flager, many of whom are Black, rallied outside the Chicago Archdiocese following an allegation of sexual abuse of a minor female more than 30 years ago.
7: The Archdiocese initiated an investigation, leading Flager to step aside from ministry during the process. Despite previous allegations being cleared, supporters are calling for his return. Father Flager has denied the accusations and has not been charged with any crime. The Archdiocese released a statement that read in part, "No one in the church should think they are entitled to special treatment because of their position, especially in the matter of keeping kids safe." The investigation is ongoing, with no timeline for completion announced. I'm Mike Island on the Black Information Network.
5: An update on a story we told you about earlier. The Illinois Tollway Board is officially on board with a tolls increase. The board has given the okay to usher in the state's largest toll increase in history for passenger and commercial vehicles. The toll hike is part of a 15-year, $26.5 billion Driving Connections capital program. This Black contractor talked about the benefits to small businesses.
8: My contractor creates an opportunity, but the 15-year pipeline helps the small business become sustainable.
5: The project includes rebuilding and widening major corridors, upgrading bridges, and modernizing technology across 7 interstates. The plan is scheduled to go into effect January 1st. The investigation continues into an officer-involved shooting that injured 2 teenagers in St. Louis County. The county police department released body cam footage yesterday of the July 5th incident when officers responded to a chaotic scene involving hundreds of teenagers. Black Police Chief Juan Cox.
9: It was a lot of chaos, a lot of fireworks being detonated at the scene at the restaurant.
5: The video shows one officer telling a group of teens in a vehicle to drive off while another is commanding them to stop before 11 shots are fired at the vehicle. The officers involved are on administrative duty. Wayne County Detroit Black Prosecutor Kim Worthy has charged a 13-year-old boy as an adult for shooting his father in the back and stealing his car, allegedly in response to discipline. The father survived the shooting and the boy could face life in prison if convicted. Now, our Washington Roundup. President Trump says the U.S. is now engaged in a crushing economic operation against Iran. He made that declaration in a Wednesday Truth Social post, saying Iran had failed to take the opportunity to make a deal and would now face what he called economic warfare and isolation on an unprecedented scale. He also warned that any country that does business with the Islamic Republic would suffer economic consequences. A U.S. Air Force major arrested last month has been detained again. Major Jason Watson had been arrested on the steps of the U.S. Capitol while protesting the Trump administration. He called for the impeachment of President Trump and criticized U.S. military action against Iran, Venezuela, and Cuba. His attorney now tells CNN Watson was arrested again on Tuesday after he told his chain of command he would not be wearing his uniform any longer. And that's your Washington Roundup. I'm Mike Moore on your home for 24/7 News, the Black Information Network.
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0: I'm Bree Wood with BIN News Now. A major San Antonio, Texas street is being renamed with Cesar Chavez Boulevard reverting to its former name, Durango. That push was led by Councilwoman Terry Castillo.
4: Public spaces should reflect the public's values.
0: City leaders approved the move after allegations of sexual abuse against Cesar Chavez resurfaced, though officials say the change will cost the city roughly $375,000 for new signage. The family of a Black New York grandmother missing in Las Vegas is growing increasingly concerned after receiving suspicious text messages from her phone requesting money and Bitcoin. Police say the search for 63-year-old Elisa Goods remains active. And thousands of Gary, Indiana residents remain without power more than a week after severe storms swept through the region. Residents say the prolonged outage has left them struggling with spoiled food, extreme heat, and limited resources. Get BIN News Now on demand 24/7 on the iHeartRadio app.
6: I'm Mike Stevens on your home for Black News First, the Black Information Network. Here's your top headlines this hour. The Black alleged gunman at the White House Correspondents' Dinner in April appeared in federal court today. Black Los Angeles Mayor Karen Bass and Councilwoman Nithya Raman clashed in a debate with about 2.5 months to go until they face off in the November election. And in the city where Black superstar Michael Jackson and the Jackson 5 grew up, Gary, Indiana, it's been over a week since the lights went out for 21,000 residents, most of them Black, due to severe storms. Well, this is an update on the case of Black teenager Carmelo Anthony. Today, defense attorneys in Texas have been in court continuing to fight for a retrial. Anthony was convicted of murdering a white teen at a track meet. He was sentenced to 35 years in prison. Shortly after his sentencing, Black civil rights activist Dr. Candace Matthews showed up to put the district attorney in Collin County on blast.
10: Did you know Hold this, please.
11: I got you.
10: That there is a 75-page federal lawsuit for sexual harassment of the DA that was saying that Carmela Anthony is a murderer. Well, you need to be a registered sex offender, sucker. Come on, come on.
13: Well, this week, Carmelo Anthony's defense team got a small victory. Collin County Judge John Roach, who presided over the original trial, was removed from the appeal process. Anthony's motion for a new trial is being handled by a different judge as the appeal hearing continues today and this week. Black Florida State Representative Angie Nixon's decisive victory in Florida's Democratic U.S. Senate primary is drawing national attention from political analysts and potential donors. At least one expert says the margin of Nixon's win suggests many Democratic voters are looking for a different strategy than the party's traditional moderate approach. Political pundits also say Nixon's victory, despite being heavily outspent, shows money alone does not determine the outcome of elections. And mosquitoes are a health concern in Africa, the largely Black Caribbean and South Florida, where many Black people live. While marking World Mosquito Day, Black Miami-Dade County Solid Waste Director Dr. Anisha Daniel urges Florida residents to fight the bite while the area faces an active mosquito-borne illness alert.
14: We stress the significance of mosquito control and the surveillance and the science around mosquito bites and the transmission of those diseases.
13: Health officials have confirmed several locally acquired cases of dengue fever in two South Florida counties alone. Dr. Daniel, who is Black, says surveillance teams are monitoring 300 square miles of traps, and she reminds homeowners that eliminating backyard standing water is critical to stopping the spread. For more stories of interest to the Black community, log on to BINnews.com. You can also check us out on all social media platforms. I'm Mike Stevens on your home for Black News First, the Black Information Network.
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17: I'm Kevin Brown on your home for 24/7 news, the Black Information Network. And here's what's happening right now. Police are investigating a double homicide on Chicago's West Side. Correspondent Perry Williams has more.
18: The family of Joanne Perry says she was an innocent bystander as she was on her way to the store in the 300 block of South Pulaski.
19: 10 seconds is all it takes to think about the outcomes of the course of what caused other people pain and heartbreak. It's just not right.
18: Authorities say the second victim was the target, and he died from multiple gunshot wounds. The shooter and another suspect left the scene in a black vehicle. I'm Perry Williams.
17: One person is injured following a shooting at a park in West Seattle, Washington State. The Seattle Police Department says a 40-year-old man was shot around 1:50 yesterday afternoon in Rox Hill Park. Firefighters found him suffering from multiple gunshot wounds and took him to the hospital, where he was last listed in serious condition. Police say they're still searching for the suspect. A black man, Anthony Alonzo, who had been arrested on murder charges in the San Francisco Bay Area, had always maintained his innocence. The Alameda County District Attorney's Office recently dismissed the murder case against him due to a lack of proof and problems with the evidence. Ballistic tests on the suspected murder weapon ultimately vindicated Alonzo, confirming his innocence. Despite spending almost 2 years in jail, he was released after the case was dismissed. The victim, DeAndre Irvin, was shot and killed in Oakland in 2022, and Alonzo was arrested 2 weeks later, but was not charged until 2 years later. Crews are still working to restore power to thousands of customers in Northwest Indiana after last week's storm. Gary, Indiana, with the largest black population in the state, has the most residents impacted by the storms in the area. The Northern Indiana Public Service Company says it's working around the clock to resolve the issue, including bringing in assistance from out of state. The company expects power to be restored to remaining customers in Gary by midnight on August 25th. And now to the San Francisco Bay Area. A teenager is in hot water for allegedly bringing a gun to school in San Francisco. Police officers were called to a school on Scott Street late Wednesday morning after the student was allegedly found with the firearm. No injuries were reported and there was no threat to the school. The suspect was taken into custody and charges against them are pending. Seattle Public Schools and the Seattle Education Association are in a race against time to reach a new contract agreement before the start of the upcoming school year. The current contract is set to expire on August 31st, and the teachers' union has threatened to strike if the deal isn't reached. The union's bargaining proposals focus on student outcomes, including reasonable class sizes, support for students' social, emotional, and behavioral needs, and improvements to the special education program. While the school district is facing an $87 million budget deficit, the union is asking for salary increases at a more modest rate. Parents are hopeful that the 2026-2027 school year won't be delayed, with some expressing support for educators in the labor negotiations. I'm Kevin Brown on your home for Black News First, the Black Information Network.
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5: The opinion, beliefs, and viewpoints expressed in this commentary are those of the author and do not necessarily represent those of BIN and its founding partners and employees.
6: Who are we choosing to celebrate, and have we lowered the standard for who we admire? I'm James T. Harris, and I have something to say. Why is it that we so often demonize Justice Clarence Thomas while celebrating people like Benjamin Crump? One man has spent decades earning a reputation as one of the most influential legal thinkers in America. The other is a high-profile civil rights attorney who has become a celebrity in today's media culture. Whether you agree with either of them politically isn't my point. My question is, when did celebrity become more valuable than excellence? I miss the days when Black America produced legal giants like Charles Hamilton Houston, the architect of the strategy that dismantled Jim Crow, and the mentor who helped shape Thurgood Marshall. I think about attorneys like Johnny Cochran, people whose skill, preparation, and courtroom excellence commanded respect. Today, too often, we've replaced the pursuit of excellence with political loyalty. Take Supreme Court Justice Ketanji Brown Jackson. During her confirmation hearing, she declined to answer a question about the definition of a woman, saying she wasn't a biologist. That answer may have satisfied a political moment, but it left many Americans wondering whether straightforward questions are now filtered through ideology instead of common sense. Here's my concern. If we're asking judges to interpret the Constitution, we should expect clarity, courage, and intellectual honesty, not carefully crafted political answers. Black America has to demand more from the people who represent us. We don't have to applaud someone simply because they share our skin color or our politics. We should celebrate character, competence, and conviction. And one more thing, not everything that calls itself progress actually moves us forward. Sometimes progress is just another word for abandoning common sense. I'm James T. Harris for the Black Information Network.
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8: Here's what's trending this hour. Dangerous heat is expected to impact millions across the South today, with triple-digit temperatures forecast from the southern plains to the southeast coast. Forecasters say the most persistent heat will remain across parts of the lower Mississippi Valley through Friday, while extreme temperatures are expected to spread back into the west this weekend. Several cities, including Miami and Oklahoma City, have already set or tied records this week after temperatures reached the 100-degree mark. I'm Bree Wood with What's Trending.
0: 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Here's Morgan Wood.
8: An HBCU graduate is turning a football career into a career in television news, and his journey is getting national attention. Brock Morgan, a former Howard University football player and broadcast journalism major, landed a reporting and anchoring job with Fox 54 in Huntsville, Alabama, after submitting 223 job applications. Morgan graduated magna cum laude from Howard before earning a master's in sports media from Northwestern's Medill School of Journalism. At Howard, he played linebacker on back-to-back MEAC championship teams in 2022 and 2023, while turning his student-athlete experience into media opportunities, including 11 NIL deals and a national journalism scholarship. Now he's taking that HBCU-trained voice into the newsroom, proving that the path from the yard to the newsroom can be just as powerful. With the latest in HBCU news, I'm Morgan Wood on the Black Information Network.
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8: Tyga is embracing artificial intelligence in his music, and it's sparking a bigger conversation about where the technology fits in the creative process. The California rapper says he used AI-generated synthesizers while working on his new 80s-inspired album, Starface. Tyga has defended the technology as another creative tool, comparing its use to the evolution of autotune. His comments come as artists continue debating whether AI can coexist with or ultimately replace human creativity. Elsewhere in entertainment, comedian Drewski is taking his viral comedy career to scripted television. The comedian and creator is developing Collect and Praise, a series based on his popular megachurch scammer character. The move comes after Drewski expanded beyond social media, including hosting this year's BET Awards and building a growing presence in film and television. For both artists, the message is clear. The next phase of Black entertainment may be about creating your own lane and finding new ways to expand it. With the latest in entertainment, I'm Morgan Wood on the Black Information Network.
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8: Wood on your home for 24/7 news, the Black Information Network. A Maryland woman who attends Virginia State University is accused of hiding the man suspected of opening fire on the HBCU campus, injuring five people Sunday morning. 19-year-old Janiyah Johnson is charged with a misdemeanor for allegedly hiding 19-year-old Cameron Harris in her dorm room closet. Johnson has since been released on her own recognizance. This comes as Harris made his first court appearance earlier this week and was arraigned virtually on 8 felony charges. He's being held without bond at the Chesterfield County Jail. Police are still investigating a motive, but say the shooting may have stemmed from an argument between Harris and the victims. His preliminary hearing is set for December 1st. Elsewhere, the Metropolitan Washington Airports Authority Board is approving a massive renovation project for Washington Dulles International Airport. Here's Authority Chief Jack Potter.
3: I just want to make sure that everyone understands that projection is a 12-year projection, so it's not tomorrow. There'll be a gradual buildup over time. And we believe that that's going to be a very, very competitive rate compared to other airports.
8: Speaking from the White House, President Trump recently shared his thoughts on the renovation project.
13: Now, this is all about the Dulles Airport remodeling. It's considered one of the worst airports anywhere in the world. We're going to make it maybe the best.
8: The $19.9 billion project includes new underground passenger tunnels, additional concourses, a renovated main terminal, and more. Airport leaders say the work will be funded through municipal bonds, airport revenue, and airline contributions. Construction is expected to begin next year and wrap up in 2039. This comes as a major event in Baltimore is showing the potential economic power of large-scale tourism, particularly in a city where nearly 6 in 10 residents are Black.
14: According to an executive summary from the Living Classrooms Foundation, Sail 250 Maryland and Air Show Baltimore drew more than 608,000 visitors from June 24th through the 30th, generating an estimated $114.5 million regional economic impact. The report says the events generated a nearly 49-to-1 return on investment with $1.94 million in expenditures. For Baltimore's Black-owned businesses, the question now is how much of that visitor spending translates into lasting economic opportunity? And for the book lovers, there's plenty to look forward to around the DMV. Literacy remains an important issue in the Black community, with federal data showing gaps in adult reading proficiency, making access to books, authors, and educational resources especially important. The Library of Congress National Book Festival is this Saturday at the Walter E. Convention Center in Washington, D.C., featuring more than 80 authors, including Cynthia Erivo, Martin Scorsese, and Kate McKinnon. For tickets and the full schedule, visit loc.gov/bookfest. I'm Morgan Wood on the Black Information Network, your home for Black News First.
15: Bringing you the stories that matter.
16: Virginia leaders are reacting after a shooting near HBCU. Virginia State University left 5 people injured. The university was placed on lockdown for several hours. 20-

0: let free without any charges in the death of his son.
1: Jones, he got away. A lot of them got away. Paul Am, he just sacrificed for them.
0: Freeman's mother, Kimberly Freeman, says it's been an emotional roller coaster ride, but she says she has remained strong through the 4-year ordeal.
2: I stand here with my head held high. My face still trusting and leaning and depending on God for everything, because it's been 4 years. And to try to get justice and grieve at the same time, it's not for the weak.
0: Parham is slated to be sentenced in September, WHBQ says. All across the United States, law enforcement agencies are collaborating to fight crime in their cities. In one of the most recent results reported, a special guns and drug seizure operation has netted almost 200 guns. According to WKYC, the operation was described as a local initiative in Northeast Ohio to combat violent crime. The initiative is titled Operation Northern Shield and reports 619 arrests, including 29 gang members taken in. The collaboration of law enforcement included those in Akron, Cleveland, Mansfield, and Toledo, all in northern Ohio. At a recent press conference in Akron, ATF Assistant Special Agent in Charge John Smerglia says the operation put a serious dent into violent crime.
3: Every one of these guns was destined for something that was nefarious or criminal in nature. So what you essentially have with every one of these firearms is a saved life, at least one.
0: The operation ran between May and July, WKYC says. As we've been reporting to you here on the Black Information Network, millions of people across parts of the South are getting baked by sweltering temperatures. Triple-digit heat is expected to linger across the southern plains to the southeast coast. Harsh conditions are prominent across part of the lower Mississippi Valley, while the most intense heat is expected to make its way back to the west in the coming days. The blood shortage crisis is continuing to be a great concern to the American Red Cross. African Americans are being encouraged to give blood, especially because it increases the chances for sickle cell patients being greatly served. Please consider donating blood. Visit redcrossblood.org. 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
7: BIN News This Hour, I'm Andrea Coleman. Coming up...
8: And the friend that cheers you up, the friend that, you know, if you're having a bad time, she's going to turn your day around and make you have fun.
7: Family and friends of a missing California woman are asking for the public's help in finding her. Funeral arrangements have been made for the woman whose body was found hanging from a tree in Mississippi recently. And the mayor of Raleigh speaks out against accusations of a cover-up involving a Black man's death. But first, here's BIN News Now.
9: Black Los Angeles Mayor Karen Bass and Councilwoman Nithya Raman are trading attacks ahead of their November election.
10: I did the first tax credit when I was Speaker of the House. You were nowhere, even when it came time to vote.
9: Bass criticized Raman's legislative record and blamed her opposition to expanding the LAPD for recruitment problems. Raman fired back, calling Bass's Inside Safe Homelessness program too expensive and unsustainable. A judge is hearing arguments on Carmelo Anthony's request for a new trial. The Black 19-year-old was sentenced to 35 years for fatally stabbing 17-year-old Austin Metcalf at a high school track meet. Anthony's defense says he acted in self-defense and argues jury instructions and courtroom restrictions denied him a fair trial. And an intern at Virginia Theological

0: Theological Seminary in Alexandria discovered an original draft of Martin Luther King Jr.'s letter from Birmingham jail. Nick Gentry found it while reviewing archival materials. The seminary plans to preserve the historic document and put it on public display. I'm Amber Payton with BIN News Now. Back to you, Andrea.
1: Thank you, Amber. We are hearing from the brother and a friend of Chantel Brooks, a Black California woman who was last seen a month ago. Just yesterday, police released a statement saying they now suspect foul play in her disappearance. Calvin Robinson, Brooks's brother, spoke with NBC Bay Area about the family's hope for her return.
2: We still keeping the faith she's alive. That's what we gonna do. We gonna keep sharing her face. It's killing us right now every day that we're not hearing no, like, we found her. Like, that's what I want to hear. I want to hear we found her safe.
1: Erica Vaughn, a friend of Brooks, also spoke with the station, saying she spoke with Brooks the day she disappeared and was one of a group of friends who first noticed her absence days later.
3: We all, like, started worrying around the same time. I started worrying. Her friend contacted me, Darren. He started worrying. Her other friend contacted me. And I was like, okay, at this point, all of us are worried.
1: Brooks was last seen leaving a drugstore in Fairfield on July 17th after she left work in San Francisco. Her vehicle was last detected by a Flock camera in Oakland, but it has yet to be located. Vaughn now asking anyone with knowledge of what happened to her friend to please come forward.
3: Somebody knows something. Somebody knows what happened to her. Somebody knows, you know, who she spoke with, where she went after she left the CVS. Somebody knows if she made it home or not.
1: Police aren't going into detail about what led them to suspect foul play now in her disappearance, but they say search efforts for Brooks are continuing. Funeral services for 29-year-old Tasia Fortune will be held this weekend. According to WEHT, the service is set for Saturday at Tucker Funeral Home in Central City, Kentucky, an area where Fortune lived for several years. Earlier this week, Fortune's family increased their calls for answers after her body was found hanging from a tree in West Jackson earlier this month. Her family says she has struggled with homelessness and addiction, but was a loving mother who always stayed connected to her children. Authorities have not released a cause of death or explained what happened. The mayor of Raleigh, North Carolina, is defending the city and her staff against accusations of a cover-up. Some social media users are alleging the hanging death of a Black man this past weekend was a lynching. The mayor condemned the accusations during a city council meeting last night.
4: I will say it's probably some of the most ugliest episode I have experienced in my service in public office for 17 years. Some of the horrific accusations that were made towards our staff, this council. It was just really, really ugly.
1: While doing a press briefing on Monday, Police Chief Rico Boyce, who is Black, said surveillance cameras from nearby businesses captured the incident as it unfolded and that no one else was near the man at the time of his death. This is BIN News this hour. Be sure to follow us wherever you get your podcast. I'm Andrea Coleman on the Black Information Network, home of Black News First.
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8: I'm Misty Jordan on your home for 24/7 news, the Black Information Network. Asheville's mayor wants the city to end its Flock program. She's calling on Black city manager DK Wesley to get the ball rolling.
9: So, after hearing you loud and clear and talking with others, consulting with experts, I have decided that what we need to do is ask the city manager to terminate our Flock contract.
8: Mayor Esther Mannheimer says the contract with Flock needs to be terminated due to safety concerns and to protect civil liberties. Interim Police Chief Jackie Stepp has reportedly already begun to process a contract termination. Mannheimer also expressed concerns about the data shared with ICE without permission of the contracting cities. Norfolk State University head coach Michael Vick helped provide free shoes, socks, and backpacks filled with supplies to Norfolk students from public housing neighborhoods. The event, organized by Renaissance Counseling Services and partners, aimed to ease the financial burden of back-to-school shopping. Vick, through his Achieving Victory Foundation, distributed back-to-school supplies to the children, emphasizing the importance of confidence and community support.
10: Hopefully this is a great treat for y'all, allow y'all to start the school year off right, having, you know, a fresh pair of shoes on, man, makes all the difference in the world, your confidence. And so I never forget those days. I never forget what that felt like. My mom was able to put the money together to get me the shoes that I wanted. So just want to, you know, continue to bless the kids in the community.
8: Families expressed gratitude for the assistance, with one mother of six noting the significant help to preparing her children for the upcoming school year. Norfolk State University head coach Michael Vick is also working hard on the field. He said he's ready for the upcoming season with the team.
10: I think I'm just more in tune to what's happening on the offensive side of the ball. Defensively, I feel like, you know, I got enough guys and enough leaders, enough coaches over there who are making the defense better. I want to, you know, focus on making the offense better and making us better, you know, from a special teams perspective, just so we can dominate in all three phases.
8: The Spartans' first home game is next Saturday against Winston-Salem State. Kickoff is at 6 p.m. Residents and tourists in Virginia Beach are divided on the issue of smoking marijuana in public spaces, following the placement of signs along the oceanfront reminding people that it is prohibited.
11: That would mean thinking about designated smoking areas. We should have spaces for consumers to go, not just tell them where not to go.
12: Everybody should be able to smoke it wherever they please.
13: No, it's something that should be consumed like alcohol and not in public area.
8: The city clarifies that the signs do not introduce new rules, but serve as a reminder of existing laws. While possessing cannabis for personal use is legal, using it in public remains illegal in Virginia. A member of the city's Cannabis Advisory Task Force suggests exploring designated smoking areas for cannabis consumption in the future. The debate continues. Listen to the Black Information Network on the iHeartRadio app or log on to BINnews.com. I'm Misty Jordan on your home for Black News First, the Black Information Network.
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6: Whatever happens next.
22: Louisiana health officials are warning about a flesh-eating bacterium that's killed 5 people this year.
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23: The opinions, beliefs, and viewpoints expressed in this commentary are those of the author and do not necessarily represent those of BIN and its founding partners and employees. Now it's time to bring the funk with Roland S. Martin.
24: In the history of the United States, there have only been 3 African Americans elected governor: Doug Wilder in Virginia, Deval Patrick in Massachusetts, Wes Moore in Maryland. In 2026, we could see 4. Wes Moore is running for re-election in Maryland. Keisha Lance Bottoms is running in Georgia. And if she wins, she will become the first Black woman elected governor. You also have Byron Donalds, MAGA Republican, in Florida. And in Wisconsin, Milwaukee County Executive David Crowley is the Democratic nominee for governor. I talked to him on Roland Martin Unfiltered, where he made clear what he has to do to win.
25: Well, we know that this race is not going to just be about ideology. It's about winning and building the type of coalition across the entire political spectrum. Whether you're a Democrat, Republican, independent, or don't care about politics, it's about how we can move our state forward. And so we're going to be focusing on how we can tackle the affordability crisis, how we can bring care, whether that's childcare, healthcare, in every corner of the state of Wisconsin, and provide more opportunities so families don't just succeed, but they can thrive into the future.
24: Crowley also made it clear that African Americans will get the attention they deserve.
25: I am an absolute son of the city of Milwaukee and Milwaukee County. You know, I grew up as an organizer, and this entire community, you know, saved my life and helped me grow up to be where I am today. And there's no way that we're going to move in this campaign and not include the Black community in some type of capacity. I mean, it is the foundation of who I am. And it's one of the reasons why I'm a public servant to this day.
24: For the full Crowley interview, go to youtube.com/ Roland S. Martin. I'm Roland Martin on the Black Information Network.
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0: Here's what's trending this hour. President Trump says the U.S. is now involved in a crushing economic operation against Iran. He made the announcement on Truth Social Wednesday, saying Iran failed to take the opportunity to make a deal and would now face what he called economic warfare and isolation on an unprecedented scale. The FBI is expanding its investigation into former California Representative Eric Swalwell, and sweltering temperatures could impact millions across parts of the South today. I'm Amber Payton, and that's what's trending.
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8: MLB Network is set to premiere an original documentary commemorating the 25th anniversary of the tragic events of September 11th. When America Took the Field will make its debut September 10th and take a deep dive into how baseball brought Americans together following one of the darkest days in the nation's history. The 2-hour documentary will include exclusive interviews with several baseball legends, including Hall of Famers like Ken Griffey Jr. and many more. Former President George W. Bush's ceremonial first pitch before Game 3 of the 2001 World Series at Yankee Stadium will be explored as the documentary looks at how the game of baseball turned into an embodiment of resilience. And 11-time WNBA All-Star Nneka Ogwumike will retire at the end of the current season. In an interview, the Los Angeles Sparks star told Boardroom she feels at peace and fulfilled by everything she's received and given to basketball. Nneka was drafted first overall by LA in 2012 and is the franchise's all-time leader in scoring, field goals, steals, and double-doubles. For the past 10 years, the Black 35-year-old has been the president of the Players Union. With the latest in sports, I'm Misty Jordan on the Black Information Network, your home for Black News First.
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3: 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Netflix has acquired The Disciple, a Wu-Tang Fable, a feature-length film that explores the legendary group's impact through the eyes of devoted fans and the culture they helped create. The documentary is set to premiere on the streaming platform in October and features appearances from several Wu-Tang members, offering insights into the group's legacy, influence, and enduring connection with generations of listeners. And Jamie Foxx is returning to stand-up with a brand new Hulu comedy special. The Oscar-winning actor and comedian announced Jamie Foxx, Take Care of Yourself, which premieres October 7th on Hulu and Disney Plus internationally. The special is being described as Foxx's most personal and honest chapter yet, following his acclaimed 2024 Netflix special that addressed his recovery from a serious 2023 medical emergency. Foxx says he's bringing a fresh perspective to the stage, blending comedy, life lessons, and self-care. The special marks his first stand-up project for Hulu. With the latest in entertainment at 17 and 47 minutes past each hour, I'm Bree Wood on the Black Information Network, your home for Black News First.
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27: Esther Dillard on your home for 24/7 news, the Black Information Network. Tense moments inside a Georgia courtroom. New text messages are coming to light in the fight over Stockbridge's youngest mayor. At an emergency hearing today, witnesses revealed messages from Councilmember Lakeisha Gant, including one urging Mayor Jaden Williams' own grandmother to convince him to resign. Gant had claimed she had knowledge about why Williams shouldn't be around minors, but witnesses say she never spelled out what that knowledge was. Williams is trying to stop a council hearing set for Saturday that could remove the black mayor from office over misspending and misconduct allegations he denies. Across the country, the choice between paying for rent and paying for health care isn't hypothetical. It's happening right now. More than a third of Georgians, 36%, say they've skipped care because they couldn't afford it. 22% have skipped their medications to save money. And nearly two-thirds of people in the state are enrolled in high-deductible health plans that make even a routine visit feel out of reach. That's according to the Robert Wood Johnson Foundation. Camille Busette, executive vice president of the programs, spoke to me about what the family struggle looks like on the BIN.
2: Groceries or healthcare, gas or healthcare. And, you know, for a lot of people, getting groceries on the table is going to be going to come first. But what that means is that people are delaying doctor visits, not going at all. They're not taking their prescription meds.
27: Busette, who is black, says the foundation has launched a national effort called the One Nation Overcharged Campaign. They want people to share their stories and encourage lawmakers to make changes to health care. $21 million. That's what a new audit says New Orleans lost on trash pickup last year alone. Now Mayor Helena Moreno wants residents to cover the gap. She's bringing a proposed sanitation fee to the city council next week, paired with a seven-month plan to clean up the department's finances. It's the latest move in Moreno's fight against a $220 million budget hole she inherited when she took office in January. A gap city officials say is now cut at least in half. Also in Louisiana, a Jefferson Parish County deputy is out of a job after admitting he used the agency's access to flock cameras to track his ex-fiancée's car. Nathan Rome reportedly told investigators he had run his ex's license plate more than 3,200 times over the past few years. Rome's former fiancée told investigators she was unaware of the surveillance and that Rome was just making sure she got home okay. She said she didn't want Rome to face charges or lose his job. Rome was fired for misuse of records. Fox 8 News spoke to one expert.
11: Anytime you've got a rogue employee with access to these sorts of devices, this is a potential threat to privacy. And unfortunately, this one panned out. One would like to think that this is an aberration and not something that has happened much before or will happen again.
27: No word yet as to whether he'll be arrested. I'm Esther Dillard on your home for Black News First, the Black Information Network.
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13: The IRS says Americans got a much bigger tax payday this year. According to a new Government Accountability Office report, the IRS issued about $296 billion in tax refunds during the 2026 filing season. That is a whopping 17% year-over-year increase, totaling roughly $43 billion more than the 2025 filing season. And according to MoneyWise.com, it was not just because more people were filing. The average refund increased by $333. The IRS also sent out over 8 million additional refunds compared to last year. The White House is affectionately calling the increase the Trump bump, saying the larger refunds are a result of recent tax changes included in President Trump's One Big Beautiful Bill. The Government Accountability Office says new tax deductions like the no tax on tips and no tax on overtime help taxpayers get more money back. Money news at 24 and 54 minutes past each hour. I'm Nicole Deal on your home for Black News First, the Black Information Network.
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17: Home for 24/7 News, the Black Information Network. Here's what's happening in your region right now. They're called urban explorers, and they're becoming a big problem in New Orleans and neighboring parishes. It comes as many look to monetize or make money from posting videos of abandoned buildings, shut down theme parks, and other landmarks that the crowds have left. This week, the Orleans Parish Coroner ID'd a Black teen who fell to his death in a locked up and fenced off abandoned building in downtown New Orleans. In neighboring Jefferson Parish, police arrested a group that broke into an abandoned and closed down mall. Kenner Police Chief Keith Conley spoke to Fox 8.
18: They just did it as in the guise of an exploration, which is a break-in, which is illegal.
17: Jefferson Parish Sheriff Joe Lapinto fired Black man and deputy Nathan Rome, who's also known as DJ Bulletproof, according to Channel 6 WDSU New Orleans. He was booted from the force for misuse of the Flock camera system. The sheriff says he used the technology to track his ex-fiancée over 3,000 times over the last several years. Now, here's the thing. His ex-fiancée is not pressing charges, but the sheriff says that doesn't matter.
19: I can't allow our deputies to use the, a law enforcement database as their own personal Life 360. I don't care if you consented to it or not. I may not have a criminal action on it, but certainly it was a gross misuse of the program.
17: To BIN Weather Watch, the South is still fighting with a massive heat wave, and it's getting the best of them from Florida to Mississippi, Louisiana to Texas, and even spots around Oklahoma. Technically, it's the South. They're all getting clobbered with the high temperatures. In Houston, the fire department captain, Chris Oliver, advises to drink water to avoid heat exhaustion. Speaking of a hot time, the weekend in New Orleans starts on Thursday. And if you happen to be in the Big Easy during this heat wave, you might enjoy the free concert series hosted by the New Orleans Convention Center. Tonight's show features Black performer Rockin' Doopsie and the Zydeco Twisters. The performance kicks off at 5:30 Central Time. Admission free and open to the public. I'm Tammy Eswick on your home for 24/7 News, the Black Information Network. 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
20: President Trump is pressuring Congress to pass legislation creating new rules for the cryptocurrency industry, even as his own family has made billions from crypto ventures since he returned to the White House. Trump hosted top crypto executives and federal regulators at the White House Wednesday, including leaders from Coinbase, Robinhood, and Kraken, and urged senators to pass the so-called Clarity Act. The bill would establish federal rules for digital assets, including determining which cryptocurrencies are regulated as securities or commodities. But the push comes amid questions about Trump's financial interests. His latest financial disclosure shows he took in about $1.2 billion from crypto-related ventures last year, while Reuters reports the Trump family has earned more than $1.4 billion from the industry. The bill remains stalled in the Senate. That's your Washington Roundup. I'm Morgan Wood on the Black Information Network.
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24: I'm Amber Payton with BIN News Now. The end of temporary protected status for Haitians has forced two South Florida healthcare agencies to close, and it's worsening staffing shortages.
25: I think about all the individuals they were serving in their homes that now may not be able to manage in their home.
24: Jackson Health lost about 50 Haitian TPS workers, while Memorial Healthcare lost 27 caregivers. Florida is home to nearly half of the nation's Haitian TPS recipients. Black comedians Eric Andre and Clayton English have settled a racial profiling lawsuit tied to a 2021 stop at Atlanta's airport. As part of the settlement, Clayton County Police agreed to wear body cameras while working at Hartsfield-Jackson. And NBA legend Shaquille O'Neal will perform for University of Virginia students before the Cavaliers' August 29th football game. Shaq will take the stage as DJ Diesel, mixing trap, EDM, and hip-hop before UVA takes on NC State. Get BIN News Now on demand 24/7 on the iHeartRadio app.
28: I'm Mike Stevens on your home for Black News First, the Black Information Network. Here's your top headlines this hour. The black alleged gunman at the White House Correspondents' Dinner in April appeared in federal court today. Black Los Angeles Mayor Karen Bass and Councilwoman Nithya Raman clashed in a debate with about 2.5 months to go until they face off in the November election. And in the city where black superstar Michael Jackson and the Jackson 5 grew up, Gary, Indiana, it's been over a week since the lights went out for 21,000 residents, most of them black, due to severe storms. Well, this is an update on the case of black teenager Carmelo Anthony. Today, defense attorneys in Texas have been in court continuing to fight for a retrial. Anthony was convicted of murdering a white teen at a track meet. He was sentenced to 35 years in prison. Shortly after his sentencing, black civil rights activist Dr. Candace Matthews showed up to put the district attorney in Collin County on blast.
29: Did you know? Hold this, please.
30: I got you.
29: That there is a 75-page federal lawsuit for sexual harassment of the DA that was saying that Carmelo Anthony is a murderer. Well, you need to be a registered sex offender, sucker. Come on.
28: Well, this week, Carmelo Anthony's defense team got a small victory. Collin County Judge John Roach, who presided over the original trial, was removed from the appeal process. Anthony's motion for a new trial is being handled by a different judge as the appeal hearing continues today and this week. Black Florida State Representative Angie Nixon's decisive victory in Florida's Democratic U.S. Senate primary is drawing national attention from political analysts and potential donors. At least one expert says the margin of Nixon's win suggests many Democratic voters are looking for a different strategy than the party's traditional moderate approach. Political pundits also say Nixon's victory, despite being heavily outspent, shows money alone does not determine the outcome of elections.
2: And mosquitoes are a health concern in Africa, the largely Black Caribbean and South Florida, where many Black people live. While marking World Mosquito Day, Black Miami-Dade County Solid Waste Director Dr. Anisha Daniel urges Florida residents to fight the bite while the area faces an active mosquito-borne illness alert.
3: We stress the significance of mosquito control and the surveillance and the science around mosquito bites and the transmission of those diseases.
2: Health officials have confirmed several locally acquired cases of dengue fever in two South Florida counties alone. Dr. Daniel, who is Black, says surveillance teams are monitoring 300 square miles of traps, and she reminds homeowners that eliminating backyard standing water is critical to stopping the spread. For more stories of interest to the Black community, log on to BINnews.com. You can also check us out on all social media platforms. I'm Mike Stevens on your home for Black News First, the Black Information Network.
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7: I'm Kevin Brown on your home for 24/7 news, the Black Information Network. And here's what's happening right now. Police are investigating a double homicide on Chicago's West Side. Correspondent Perry Williams has more.
9: The family of Joanne Perry says she was an innocent bystander as she was on her way to the store in the 300 block of South Pulaski.
10: 10 seconds is all it takes to think about the outcomes, the recourse of which caused other people pain and heartbreak. It's just not right.
9: Authorities say the second victim was the target, and he died from multiple gunshot wounds. The shooter and another suspect left the scene in a black vehicle. I'm Perry Williams.
7: One person is injured following a shooting at a park in West Seattle, Washington State. The Seattle Police Department says a 40-year-old man was shot around 1:50 yesterday afternoon in Rocks Hill Park. Firefighters found him suffering from multiple gunshot wounds and took him to the hospital where he was last listed in serious condition. Police say they're still searching for the suspect. A black man, Anthony Alonzo, who had been arrested on murder charges in the San Francisco Bay Area, had always maintained his innocence. The Alameda County District Attorney's Office recently dismissed the murder case against him due to a lack of proof and problems with the evidence. Ballistic tests on the suspected murder weapon ultimately vindicated Alonzo, confirming his innocence. Despite spending almost 2 years in jail, he was released after the case was dismissed. The victim, DeAndre Irvin, was shot and killed in Oakland in 2022, and Alonzo was arrested 2 weeks later, but was not charged until 2 years later. Crews are still working to restore power to thousands of customers in northwest Indiana after last week's storm. Gary, Indiana, with the largest black population in the state, has the most residents impacted by the storms in the area. The Northern Indiana Public Service Company says it's working around the clock to resolve the issue, including bringing in assistance from out of state. The company expects power to be restored to remaining customers in Gary by midnight on August 25th. And now to the San Francisco Bay Area, a teenager is in hot water for allegedly bringing a gun to school in San Francisco. Police officers were called to a school on Scott Street late Wednesday morning after the student was allegedly found with the firearm. No injuries were reported, and there was no threat to the school. The suspect was taken into custody, and charges against them are pending. Seattle Public Schools and the Seattle Education Association are in a race against time to reach a new contract agreement before the start of the upcoming school year. The current contract is set to expire on August 31st, and the teachers' union has threatened to strike if the deal isn't reached. The union's bargaining proposals focus on student outcomes, including reasonable class sizes, support for students' social, emotional, and behavioral needs, and improvements to the special education program. While the school district is facing an $87 million budget deficit, the union is asking for salary increases at a more modest rate. Parents are hopeful that the 2026-2027 school year won't be delayed, with some expressing support for educators in the labor negotiations. I'm Kevin Brown on your home for Black News First, the Black Information Network.
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21: The opinions, beliefs, and viewpoints expressed in this commentary are those of the author and do not necessarily represent those of BIN and its founding partners and employees.
26: Who are we choosing to celebrate, and have we lowered the standard for who we admire? I'm James T. Harris, and I have something to say. Why is it that we so often demonize Justice Clarence Thomas while celebrating people like Benjamin Crump? One man has spent decades earning a reputation as one of the most influential legal thinkers in America. The other is a high-profile civil rights attorney who has become a celebrity in today's media culture. Whether you agree with either of them politically isn't my point. My question is, when did celebrity become more valuable than excellence? I miss the days when Black America produced legal giants like Charles Hamilton Houston, the architect of the strategy that dismantled Jim Crow, and the mentor who helped shape Thurgood Marshall. I think about attorneys like Johnny Cochran, people whose skill, preparation, and courtroom excellence commanded respect. Today, too often, we've replaced the pursuit of excellence with political loyalty. Take Supreme Court Justice Ketanji Brown Jackson. During her confirmation hearing, she declined to answer a question about the definition of a woman, saying she wasn't a biologist. That answer may have satisfied a political moment, but it left many Americans wondering whether straightforward questions are now filtered through ideology instead of common sense. Here's my concern. If we're asking judges to interpret the Constitution, we should expect clarity, courage, and intellectual honesty, not carefully crafted political answers. Black America has to demand more from the people who represent us. We don't have to applaud someone simply because they share our skin color or our politics. We should celebrate character, competence, and conviction. And one more thing, not everything that calls itself progress actually moves us forward. Sometimes progress is just another word for abandoning common sense. I'm James T. Harris for the Black Information Network.
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0: Here's what's trending this hour. The alleged gunman at the White House Correspondents' Dinner in April appeared in federal court today. Officials say 31-year-old Cole Thomas Allen rushed a security checkpoint armed with guns and knives in an attempt to reach the president. A man has been sentenced to a little more than 10 years in prison after using ChatGPT to plan an armed bank robbery in Nebraska. And the Tupac Shakur murder trial continues today in Las Vegas. I'm Amber Payton, and that's what's trending.
5: Information Network, Eye on HBCUs, covering the latest news, sports, and events at our historically black colleges and universities. 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
8: An HBCU graduate is turning a football career into a career in television news, and his journey is getting national attention. Brock Morgan, a former Howard University football player and broadcast journalism major, landed a reporting and anchoring job with Fox 54 in Huntsville, Alabama, after submitting 223 job applications. Morgan graduated magna cum laude from Howard before earning a master's in sports media from Northwestern's Medill School of Journalism. At Howard, he played linebacker on back-to-back MEAC championship teams in 2022 and 2023 while turning his student-athlete experience into media opportunities, including 11 NIL deals and a national journalism scholarship. Now he's taking that HBCU-trained voice into the newsroom, proving that the path from the yard to the newsroom can be just as powerful. With the latest in HBCU news, I'm Morgan Wood on the Black Information Network.
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25: Young Miami is opening up about her mental health journey, revealing that she battled a deep depression even as her hit single Spin That became one of the songs of the summer. Speaking with Angela Yee, the rapper said the success didn't reflect the emotional struggles she was facing behind the scenes. Miami said she coped by staying busy and spending time in the studio, explaining that too much downtime often led to negative thoughts. She admitted there were days she stayed in bed crying despite her career highs. The former City Girl star said she plans to share more of her story in an upcoming documentary. And in more entertainment news, Top Dog Entertainment is taking music, mentorship, and opportunity directly to HBCU campuses with its new TDE University Tour. The tour features live performances, student showcases, career development programs, and hands-on mentorship opportunities. 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With the latest in entertainment at 17 and 47 minutes past each hour, I'm Bree Wood on the Black Information Network, your home for Black News First.
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1: 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A Maryland woman who attends Virginia State University is accused of hiding the man suspected of opening fire on the HBCU campus, injuring five people Sunday morning. 19-year-old Janiyah Johnson is charged with a misdemeanor for allegedly hiding 19-year-old Cameron Harris in her dorm room closet. Johnson has since been released on her own recognizance. This comes as Harris made his first court appearance earlier this week and was arraigned virtually on eight felony charges. He's being held without bond at the Chesterfield County Jail. Police are still investigating a motive, but say the shooting may have stemmed from an argument between Harris and the victims. His preliminary hearing is set for December 1st. Elsewhere, the Metropolitan Washington Airports Authority Board is approving a massive renovation project for Washington Dulles International Airport. Here's Authority Chief Jack Potter.
2: I just want to make sure that everyone understands that projection is a 12-year projection, so it's not tomorrow. There'll be a gradual buildup over time. And we believe that that's going to be a very, very competitive rate compared to other airports.
1: Speaking from the White House, President Trump recently shared his thoughts on the renovation project.
3: Now, this is all about the Dulles Airport remodeling. It's considered one of the worst airports anywhere in the world. We're going to make it maybe the best.
1: The $19.9 billion project includes new underground passenger tunnels, additional concourses, a renovated main terminal, and more. Airport leaders say the work will be funded through municipal bonds, airport revenue, and airline contributions. Construction is expected to begin next year and wrap up in 2039. This comes as a major event in Baltimore is showing the potential economic power of large-scale tourism, particularly in a city where nearly 6 in 10 residents are Black. According to an executive summary from the Living Classrooms Foundation, Sail 250 Maryland and Air Show Baltimore drew more than 608,000 visitors from June 24th through the 30th, generating an estimated $114.5 million regional economic impact. The report says the events generated a nearly 49-to-1 return on investment with $1.94 million in expenditures. For Baltimore's Black-owned businesses, the question now is how much of that visitor spending translates into lasting economic opportunity. And for the book lovers, there's plenty to look forward to around the DMV. Literacy remains an important issue in the Black community, with federal data showing gaps in adult reading proficiency, making access to books, authors, and educational resources especially important. The Library of Congress National Book Festival is this Saturday at the Walter E. Convention Center in Washington, D.C., featuring more than 80 authors, including Cynthia Erivo, Martin Scorsese, and Kate McKinnon. For tickets and the full schedule, visit loc.gov/bookfest. I'm Morgan Wood on the Black Information Network, your home for Black News First.
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7: New York City lawmakers are moving forward with plans to create an Office of Insurance Affordability aimed at helping residents and businesses manage rising insurance costs.
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21: Black Democrat and congressional leader Hakeem Jeffries spoke out this week, saying characterization of those arrested by ICE has not been true across the board.
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29: Amazon's drone delivery service could soon be coming to your city or a city nearby. The online shopping giant is pushing a major expansion of its Prime Air drone delivery program into nearly 500 cities and towns across the U.S. by the end of the year. It's all part of the company's ambitious efforts to speed up deliveries, and it's not just limited to Prime members, but Prime members who are using the drone delivery service will get lower prices, like free delivery on eligible orders of $50 or more, and a delivery fee of just $2.99 for eligible orders under $50. And here's something else that's important. The items must be small enough to fit in the drone and are usually for items weighing 5 pounds or less. The expansion into more major cities means more customers could soon receive eligible orders by drone, with packages flown directly from local fulfillment centers to designated delivery locations. Amazon says the goal is to reduce delivery times and increase convenience. Money news at 24 and 54 minutes past each hour. I'm Nicole Deal on your home for Black News First, the Black Information Network.

0: Law enforcement agencies are collaborating to fight crime in their cities. In one of the most recent results reported, a special guns and drug seizure operation has netted almost 200 guns. According to WKYC, the operation was described as a local initiative in Northeast Ohio to combat violent crime. The initiative is titled Operation Northern Shield and reports 619 arrests, including 29 gang members taken in. The collaboration of law enforcement included those in Akron, Cleveland, Mansfield, and Toledo, all in northern Ohio. At a recent press conference in Akron, ATF Assistant Special Agent in Charge John Smerglia says the operation put a serious dent into violent crime.
1: Every one of these guns was destined for something that was nefarious or criminal in nature. So what you essentially have with every one of these firearms is a saved life, at least one.
0: The operation ran between May and July, WKYC says. As we've been reporting to you here on the Black Information Network, millions of people across parts of the South are getting baked by sweltering temperatures. Triple-digit heat is expected to linger across the southern plains to the southeast coast. Harsh conditions are prominent across part of the lower Mississippi Valley, while the most intense heat is expected to make its way back to the west in the coming days. The blood shortage crisis is continuing to be a great concern to the American Red Cross. African Americans are being encouraged to give blood, especially because it increases the chances for sickle cell patients being greatly served. Please consider donating blood. Visit redcrossblood.org. 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
5: BIN News This Hour, I'm Andrea Coleman. Coming up,
6: we finally reached the point where we had a decent-sized class, and you voted against it, which was the reason we couldn't have the class.
5: It passed, by the way.
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5: With just weeks to go before Los Angelinos select a new mayor, a showdown between the two candidates, both women of color, and...
7: I don't know what the hell they're talking about. I find it highly offensive that they would label me in this way.
5: The cultural woes of beleaguered Black sportscaster Stephen A. Smith continues. We'll tell you why, once again, he's being criticized by his Black peers. But first, here's BIN News Now.
8: The Visit Lauderdale logo in Florida will stay the same after Black Broward County Commissioner Alexandra Davis withdrew a proposal to add the county's name to the bottom.
9: I don't think it's much to ask just to ensure that Broward County is seen on the current Visit Lauderdale logo.
8: Other commissioners and business leaders opposed the change, saying the current logo was clean and that a redesign could cost millions. More than 100 people are dead after a landslide caused a gold mine to collapse in a small village in the Central African Republic. The collapse happened Tuesday. A local mining official says more than 100 bodies have been recovered as rescue crews continue searching for survivors and more victims. And Milton, Massachusetts schools are ending an anonymous residency tip line after Black students made up nearly half of about 100 investigations, despite being less than 12% of enrollment. The district will also improve race and housing data while parents continue pushing for police to be removed from the process. I'm Amber Payton with BIN News Now. Back to you, Andrea.
5: Thank you, Amber. Mayor Karen Bass and Councilwoman Nithya Raman are clashing with just about 2.5 months to go until they face off in the November election. At a debate in Sherman Oaks last night, Bass and Raman argued about

0: about homelessness, policing, and their support for Hollywood.
1: I did the first tax credit when I was Speaker of the House. You were nowhere. Even when it came time to vote for the entertainment industry, you walked on votes. As a matter of fact, I believe you have missed several thousand votes because you don't show up to work.
0: Rahman responding with,
2: we all miss days of council, but she knows as well as I do that I have had regular absences because I've been appointed to external boards that lead me to miss regular council meetings.
0: Bass, who is Black, said Rahman has a weak legislative record and failed to vote on a tax credit supporting the entertainment industry. Rahman, who is Indian American, later went after Bass's signature program to address homelessness inside SAFE, calling it too expensive and unsustainable. Bass blamed Rahman's vote against increasing the size of the LAPD for the recruitment issues it's currently facing. Rahman saying that she has voted for budgets that have maintained and even expanded the police force. Early voting is less than 2 months away. Well, it's been said that sometimes you can't win for losing. Such could be the case of Black sportscaster Stephen A. Smith, who the National Association of Black Journalists gave a thumbs down award to this year. The organization made the announcement last week during their annual conference, which was held in Atlanta this year. Smith has called it the lowest insult he has ever received. Now the outspoken Black commentator is being slammed once again for taking his grievances about the award to conservative commentator Sean Hannity. Smith appearing on the Hannity Fox News show on Monday.
3: How does the word disparaging come into play, or to talk about me degrading and denigrating Black women? No, I've had a difference of opinion about something that they may have said, and that is all. But a journalistic organization that's supposed to, its foundation is supposed to be based on objectivity and, most importantly, uplifting African Americans within the journalism industry. Well, excuse me, what have I accomplished in my career?
0: Several Black media personalities now, including Black sportscaster Jamel Hill, says Smith should not have taken his comments to a national network that routinely does what the NABJ accused him of doing, berating Black politicians and influencers. NABJ said Smith was selected for the award because of his disparaging commentary about Black women political leaders. This is BIN News this hour. Be sure to follow us wherever you get your podcasts. BIN's Doug Davis is up next hour. I'm Andrea Coleman on the Black Information Network, home of Black News First.
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7: I'm Misty Jordan on your home for 24/7 news, the Black Information Network. Asheville's mayor wants the city to end its flock program. She's calling on Black city manager DK Wesley to get the ball rolling.
8: So, after hearing you loud and clear and talking with others, consulting with experts, I have decided that what we need to do is ask the city manager to terminate our flock contract.
7: Mayor Esther Mannheimer says the contract with Flock needs to be terminated due to safety concerns and to protect civil liberties. Interim Police Chief Jackie Stepp has reportedly already begun to process a contract termination. Mannheimer also expressed concerns about the data shared with ICE without permission of the contracting cities. Norfolk State University head coach Michael Vick helped provide free shoes, socks, and backpacks filled with supplies to Norfolk students from public housing neighborhoods. The event, organized by Renaissance Counseling Services and Partners, aimed to ease the financial burden of back-to-school shopping. Vick, through his Achieving Victory Foundation, distributed back-to-school supplies to the children, emphasizing the importance of confidence and community support.
9: Hopefully this is a great treat for y'all, allow y'all to start the school year off right, having, you know, a fresh pair of shoes on, man, makes all the difference in the world, your confidence. And so I never forget those days. I never forget what that felt like. My mom was able to put the money together to get me the shoes that I wanted. So just want to, you know, continue to bless the kids in the community.
7: Families expressed gratitude for the assistance, with one mother of six noting the significant help to preparing her children for the upcoming school year. Norfolk State University head coach Michael Vick is also working hard on the field. He said he's ready for the upcoming season with the team.
9: I think I'm just more in tune to what's happening on the offensive side of the ball. Defensively, I feel like, you know, I got enough guys and enough leaders, enough coaches over there who are making the defense better. I want to, you know, focus on making the offense better and making us better, you know, from a special teams perspective, just so we can dominate in all three phases.
7: The Spartans' first home game is next Saturday against Winston-Salem State. Kickoff is at 6 p.m. Residents and tourists in Virginia Beach are divided on the issue of smoking marijuana in public spaces, following the placement of signs along the oceanfront reminding people that it is prohibited.
10: That would mean thinking about designated smoking areas. We should have spaces for consumers to go, not just tell them where not to go.
11: Everybody should be able to smoke it wherever they please.
12: No, it's something that should be consumed like alcohol and not in public area.
7: The city clarifies that the signs do not introduce new rules, but serve as a reminder of existing laws. While possessing cannabis for personal use is legal, using it in public remains illegal in Virginia. A member of the city's Cannabis Advisory Task Force suggests exploring designated smoking areas for cannabis consumption in the future. The debate continues. Listen to the Black Information Network on the iHeartRadio app or log on to BINnews.com. I'm Misty Jordan on your home for Black News First, the Black Information Network.
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20: Golden, Colorado City Council has fired City Manager Scott Bargo following fallout from a racist incident at the city's fire department.
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21: The opinions, beliefs, and viewpoints expressed in this commentary are those of the author and do not necessarily represent those of BIN and its founding partners and employees. Now it's time to bring the funk with Roland S. Martin.
22: In the history of the United States, there have only been three African Americans elected governor. Doug Wilder in Virginia, Deval Patrick in Massachusetts, Wes Moore in Maryland. In 2026, we could see four. Wes Moore is running for re-election in Maryland. Keisha Lance Bottoms is running in Georgia. And if she wins, she will become the first Black woman elected governor. You also have Byron Donalds, MAGA Republican in Florida. And in Wisconsin, Milwaukee County Executive David Crowley is the Democratic nominee for governor. I talked to him on Roland Martin Unfiltered, where he made clear what he has to do to win.
23: Well, we know that this race is not going to just be about ideology. It's about winning and building the type of coalition across the entire political spectrum. Whether you're a Democrat, Republican, independent, or don't care about politics, it's about how we can move our state forward. And so we're going to be focusing on how we can tackle the affordability crisis, how we can bring care, whether that's child care, health care, in every corner of the state of Wisconsin, and provide more opportunities so families don't just succeed, but they can thrive into the future.
22: Crowley also made it clear that African Americans will get the attention they deserve.
23: I am an absolute son of the city of Milwaukee and Milwaukee County. You know, I grew up as an organizer, and this entire community, you know, saved my life and helped me grow up to be where I am today. And there's no way that we're going to move in this campaign and not include the Black community in some type of capacity. I mean, it is the foundation of who I am. And it's one of the reasons why I'm a public servant to this day.
22: For the full Crowley interview, go to youtube.com/Roland S. Martin. I'm Roland Martin on the Black Information Network.
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24: This hour, President Trump says the U.S. is now involved in a crushing economic operation against Iran. He made the announcement on Truth Social Wednesday, saying Iran failed to take the opportunity to make a deal and would now face what he called economic warfare and isolation on an unprecedented scale. The FBI is expanding its investigation into former California Representative Eric Swalwell, and sweltering temperatures could impact millions across parts of the South today. I'm Amber Payton, and that's what's trending.
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7: MLB Network is set to premiere an original documentary commemorating the 25th anniversary of the tragic events of September 11th. When America Took the Field will make its debut September 10th and take a deep dive into how baseball brought Americans together following one of the darkest days in the nation's history. The two-hour documentary will include exclusive interviews with several baseball legends, including Hall of Famers like Ken Griffey Jr. and many more. Former President George W. Bush's ceremonial first pitch before Game 3 of the 2001 World Series at Yankee Stadium will be explored as the documentary looks at how the game of baseball turned into an embodiment of resilience. And 11-time WNBA All-Star Nneka Ogwumike will retire at the end of the current season. In an interview, the Los Angeles Sparks star told Boardroom she feels at peace and fulfilled by everything she's received and given to basketball. Nneka was drafted first overall by LA in 2012 and is the franchise's all-time leader in scoring, field goals, steals, and double-doubles. For the past 10 years, the Black 35-year-old has been the president of the Players Union. With the latest in sports, I'm Misty Jordan on the Black Information Network, your home for Black News First.
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7: Comedians Eric Andre and Clayton English are settling a lawsuit over racial profiling at an Atlanta airport. Andre and English said they were racially profiled when they were stopped by Clayton County Police at Hartsfield-Jackson International Airport in 2021. Their attorneys announced this week that as part of the settlement, Clayton County Police have agreed to wear body cameras while working at the airport. The remaining terms of the settlement were not disclosed. Meanwhile, in music news, Megan Thee Stallion is announcing a new partnership with Interscope Records. Under the deal, Interscope will provide the Houston rapper with global distribution and strategic support for her upcoming releases, while she retains full ownership of her masters and publishing. Megan will continue releasing music independently through her label Hot Girl Productions while maintaining ownership of her catalog. And the Tupac Shakur murder trial continues in Las Vegas. Dwayne Keefe D. Davis is accused of orchestrating Shakur's 1996 murder. He's pleaded not guilty and faces life behind bars if fully convicted. With the latest in entertainment news, I'm Morgan Wood on the Black Information Network. BINnews.com, your home for Black News First.
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13: Esther Dillard on your home for 24/7 news, the Black Information Network. Tense moments inside a Georgia courtroom. New text messages are coming to light in the fight over Stockbridge's youngest mayor. At an emergency hearing today, witnesses revealed messages from councilmember Lakeisha Gant, including one urging Mayor Jaden Williams' own grandmother to convince him to resign. Gant had claimed she had knowledge about why Williams shouldn't be around minors, but witnesses say she never spelled out what that knowledge was. Williams is trying to stop a council hearing set for Saturday that could remove the black mayor from office over misspending and misconduct allegations he denies. Across the country, the choice between paying for rent and paying for health care isn't hypothetical. It's happening right now. More than a third of Georgians, 36%, say they've skipped care because they couldn't afford it. 22% have skipped their medications to save money. And nearly two-thirds of people in the state are enrolled in high-deductible health plans that make even a routine visit feel out of reach. That's according to the Robert Wood Johnson Foundation. Camille Busette, executive vice president of the programs, spoke to me about what the family struggle looks like on the BIN.
17: Groceries or healthcare, gas or healthcare. And, you know, for a lot of people, getting groceries on the table is going to be is going to come first. But what that means is that people are delaying doctor visits, not going at all. They're not taking their prescription meds.
13: Busette, who is black, says the foundation has launched a national effort called the One Nation Overcharged Campaign. They want people to share their stories and encourage lawmakers to make changes to health care. $21 million. That's what a new audit says New Orleans lost on trash pickup last year alone. Now Mayor Helena Moreno wants residents to cover the gap. She's bringing a proposed sanitation fee to the city council next week, paired with a seven-month plan to clean up the department's finances. It's the latest move in Moreno's fight against a $220 million budget hole she inherited when she took office in January. A gap city officials say is now cut at least in half. Also in Louisiana, a Jefferson Parish County deputy is out of a job after admitting he used the agency's access to Flock cameras to track his ex-fiancée's car. Nathan Rome reportedly told investigators he had run his ex's license plate more than 3,200 times over the past few years. Rome's former fiancée told investigators she was unaware of the surveillance and that Rome was just making sure she got home okay. She said she didn't want Rome to face charges or lose his job. Rome was fired for misuse of records. Fox 8 News spoke to one expert.
26: Anytime you've got a rogue employee with access to these sorts of devices, this is a potential threat to privacy. And unfortunately, this one panned out. One would like to think that this is an aberration and not something that has happened much before or will happen again.
13: No word yet as to whether he'll be arrested. I'm Esther Dillard on your home for Black News First, the Black Information Network.
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11: The IRS says Americans got a much bigger tax payday this year. According to a new Government Accountability Office report, the IRS issued about $296 billion in tax refunds during the 2026 filing season. That is a whopping 17% year-over-year increase, totaling roughly $43 billion more than the 2025 filing season. And according to MoneyWise.com, it was not just because more people were filing. The average refund increased by $333. The IRS also sent out over 8 million additional refunds compared to last year. The White House is affectionately calling the increase the Trump bump, saying the larger refunds are a result of recent tax changes included in President Trump's One Big Beautiful Bill. The Government Accountability Office says new tax deductions like the no tax on tips and no tax on overtime help taxpayers get more money back. Money news at 24 and 54 minutes past each hour. I'm Nicole Deal on your home for Black News First, the Black Information Network.
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15: I'm Tammy Eswick on your home for 24/7 News, the Black Information Network. Here's what's happening in your region right now. They're called urban explorers, and they're becoming a big problem in New Orleans and neighboring parishes. It comes as many look to monetize or make money from posting videos of abandoned buildings, shut down theme parks, and other landmarks that the crowds have left. This week, the Orleans Parish Coroner ID'd a Black teen who fell to his death in a locked up and fenced off abandoned building in downtown New Orleans. In neighboring Jefferson Parish, police arrested a group that broke into an abandoned and closed down mall. Kenner Police Chief Keith Conley spoke to Fox 8.
16: They just did it as in the guise of an exploration, which is a break-in, which is illegal.
15: Jefferson Parish Sheriff Joe Lapinto fired Black man and deputy Nathan Rome, who's also known as DJ Bulletproof, according to Channel 6 WDSU New Orleans. He was booted from the force for misuse of the Flock camera system. The sheriff says he used the technology to track his ex-fiancée over 3,000 times over the last several years. Now, here's the thing. His ex-fiancée is not pressing charges, but the sheriff says that doesn't matter.
18: I can't allow our deputies to use the, a law enforcement database as their own personal Life 360. I don't care if you consented to it or not. And I may not have a criminal action on it, but certainly it was a gross misuse of the program.
15: To BIN Weather Watch, the South is still fighting with a massive heat wave, and it's getting the best of them from Florida to Mississippi, Louisiana to Texas, and even spots around Oklahoma. Technically, it's the South. They're all getting clobbered with the high temperatures. In Houston, the fire department captain, Chris Oliver, advises to drink water to avoid heat exhaustion. Speaking of a hot time, the weekend in New Orleans starts on Thursday. And if you happen to be in the Big Easy during this heat wave, you might enjoy the free concert series hosted by the New Orleans Convention Center. Tonight's show features Black performer Rockin' Doopsy and the Zydeco Twisters. The performance kicks off at 5:30 Central Time. Admission free and open to the public. I'm Tammy Eswick on your home for 24/7 News, the Black Information Network. 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
19: President Trump is pressuring Congress to pass legislation creating new rules for the cryptocurrency industry, even as his own family has made billions from crypto ventures since he returned to the White House. Trump hosted top crypto executives and federal regulators at the White House Wednesday, including leaders from Coinbase, Robinhood, and Kraken, and urged senators to pass the so-called Clarity Act. The bill would establish federal rules for digital assets, including determining which cryptocurrencies are regulated as securities or commodities. But the push comes amid questions about Trump's financial interests. His latest financial disclosure shows he took in about $1.2 billion from crypto-related ventures last year, while Reuters reports the Trump family has earned more than $1.4 billion from the industry. The bill remains stalled in the Senate. That's your Washington Roundup. I'm Morgan Wood on the Black Information Network.
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4: I'm Amber Payton with BIN News Now. Black Washington, D.C. Councilmember Trayon White will go on trial next month for federal bribery charges. White is accused of accepting bribes in exchange for steering violence interruption contracts to certain vendors. New York is releasing new guidance to help residents manage medical bills. Black Attorney General Letitia James says hospitals must offer financial aid to eligible patients and cannot deny emergency care over unpaid bills. James says the help could become especially important as federal funding cuts threaten health care coverage for hundreds of thousands of New Yorkers. And the Los Angeles City Council has approved an ordinance to fast-track construction projects tied to the 2028 Summer Olympics. The measure would allow certain temporary projects to bypass planning and zoning reviews if they meet specific criteria. Any approvals would expire by the end of February 2029. Black Mayor Karen Bass still has to sign off. Get BIN News Now on demand 24/7 on the iHeartRadio app.
5: I'm Mike Stevens on your home for Black News First, the Black Information Network. Here's your top headlines this hour. Black Los Angeles Mayor Karen Bass and Councilwoman Nithya Raman clashed in a debate with about 2.5 months to go until they face off in the November election. The black alleged gunman at the White House Correspondents' Dinner in April appeared in federal court today. And in the city where black superstar Michael Jackson and the Jackson 5 grew up, Gary, Indiana, it's been over a week since the lights went out for 21,000 residents, most of them black, due to severe storms. The end of temporary protected status for Haitians has led to the closure of two healthcare agencies in South Florida. Home Care Association of Florida Director Denise Belleville warns the staffing shortages may affect the quality of patient care, especially in underserved areas.
6: I think about all the individuals they were serving in their homes that now may not be able to manage in their homes and will have to go to a higher level of care, you know, perhaps in nursing home.
5: One hospital reports losing around 50 workers from the Black Island Nation. Another lost more than 24, and that's just the beginning. Florida is home to nearly half of the country's 330,000 Haitian TPS recipients. Also in South Florida, the black sheriff of Broward County may have some of his authority stripped away. For the past 23 years, that office has provided fire rescue services for the county. But some commissioners want to change that. They're set to discuss the process of bringing those services back under county control for financial reasons.
7: I do not think the sheriff is doing a bad job as sheriff, but he continues to ask for higher and higher percentages of our budget.
5: That's one of the county commissioners speaking about black sheriff Gregory Tony, one of only a relatively few black sheriffs in the country. The contract with his office does run for 2 more years. Hey, some good tips from a black law enforcement officer for all of us, regardless of where we live, is coming from South Florida. A U.S. Secret Service operation targeting illegal card skimmers uncovered numerous devices during a special investigation. That means crooks installed devices at ATM machines to steal debit and credit card information so they could steal money from unsuspecting people.
1: Be cognizant of your account. When you go shopping after a while, every now and then, circle back and see, hey, was there something else that I didn't pay for to come out? And sometimes you got to be a little bit proactive in that aspect too.
8: That black officer speaking to NBC TV in Miami. Operation Heat Check involved nearly 3,000 inspections of gas pumps and ATMs at hundreds of businesses. And investigators say finding the illegal skimming devices prevented the theft of more than $13 million in fraud losses. For more stories of interest to the black community, log on to BINnews.com. You can also check us out on all social media platforms. I'm Mike Stevens on your home for Black News First, the Black Information Network.
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21: I'm Kevin Brown on your home for 24/7 news, the Black Information Network. And here's what's happening right now. Police are investigating a double homicide on Chicago's West Side. Correspondent Perry Williams has more.
22: The family of Joanne Perry says she was an innocent bystander as she was on her way to the store in the 300 block of South Pulaski.
23: 10 seconds is all it takes to think about the outcomes of the course of which caused other people pain and heartbreak. It's just not right.
22: Authorities say the second victim was the target, and he died from multiple gunshot wounds. The shooter and another suspect left the scene in a black vehicle. I'm Perry Williams.
21: One person is injured following a shooting at a park in West Seattle, Washington State. The Seattle Police Department says a 40-year-old man was shot around 1:50 yesterday afternoon in Rox Hill Park. Firefighters found him suffering from multiple gunshot wounds and took him to the hospital, where he was last listed in serious condition. Police say they're still searching for the suspect. A black man, Anthony Alonzo, who had been arrested on murder charges in the San Francisco Bay Area, had always maintained his innocence. The Alameda County District Attorney's Office recently dismissed the murder case against him due to a lack of proof and problems with the evidence. Ballistic tests on the suspected murder weapon ultimately vindicated Alonzo, confirming his innocence. Despite spending almost 2 years in jail, he was released after the case was dismissed. The victim, DeAndre Irvin, was shot and killed in Oakland in 2022, and Alonzo was arrested 2 weeks later, but was not charged until 2 years later. Crews are still working to restore power to thousands of customers in northwest Indiana after last week's storm. Gary, Indiana, with the largest black population in the state, has the most residents impacted by the storms in the area. The Northern Indiana Public Service Company says it's working around the clock to resolve the issue, including bringing in assistance from out of state. The company expects power to be restored to remaining customers in Gary by midnight on August 25th. And now to the San Francisco Bay Area, a teenager is in hot water for allegedly bringing a gun to school in San Francisco. Police officers were called to a school on Scott Street late Wednesday morning after the student was allegedly found with the firearm. No injuries were reported, and there was no threat to the school. The suspect was taken into custody, and charges against them are pending. Seattle Public Schools and the Seattle Education Association are in a race against time to reach a new contract agreement before the start of the upcoming school year. The current contract is set to expire on August 31st, and the teachers' union has threatened to strike if the deal isn't reached. The union's bargaining proposals focus on student outcomes, including reasonable class sizes, support for students' social, emotional, and behavioral needs, and improvements to the special education program. While the school district is facing an $87 million budget deficit, the union is asking for salary increases at a more modest rate. Parents are hopeful that the 2026-2027 school year won't be delayed, with some expressing support for educators in the labor negotiations. I'm Kevin Brown on your home for Black News First, the Black Information Network. Information Network.
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27: The opinions, beliefs, and viewpoints expressed in this commentary are those of the author and do not necessarily represent those of BIN and its founding partners and employees.
28: Who are we choosing to celebrate, and have we lowered the standard for who we admire? I'm James T. Harris, and I have something to say. Why is it that we so often demonize Justice Clarence Thomas while celebrating people like Benjamin Crump? One man has spent decades earning a reputation as one of the most influential legal thinkers in America. The other is a high-profile civil rights attorney who has become a celebrity in today's media culture. Whether you agree with either of them politically isn't my point. My question is, when did celebrity become more valuable than excellence? I miss the days when Black America produced legal giants like Charles Hamilton Houston, the architect of the strategy that dismantled Jim Crow, and the mentor who helped shape Thurgood Marshall. I think about attorneys like Johnny Cochran, people whose skill, preparation, and courtroom excellence commanded respect. Today, too often, we've replaced the pursuit of excellence with political loyalty. Take Supreme Court Justice Ketanji Brown Jackson. During her confirmation hearing, she declined to answer a question about the definition of a woman, saying she wasn't a biologist. That answer may have satisfied a political moment, but it left many Americans wondering whether straightforward questions are now filtered through ideology instead of common sense. Here's my concern. If we're asking judges to interpret the Constitution, We should expect clarity, courage, and intellectual honesty, not carefully crafted political answers. Black America has to demand more from the people who represent us. We don't have to applaud someone simply because they share our skin color or our politics. We should celebrate character, competence, and conviction. And one more thing, not everything that calls itself progress actually moves us forward. Sometimes progress is just another word for abandoning common sense. I'm James T. Harris for the Black Information Network.
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6: Dinner in April appeared in federal court today. Officials say 31-year-old Cole Thomas Allen rushed a security checkpoint armed with guns and knives in an attempt to reach the president. A man has been sentenced to a little more than 10 years in prison after using ChatGPT to plan an armed bank robbery in Nebraska. And the Tupac Shakur murder trial continues today in Las Vegas. I'm Amber Payton, and that's what's trending.
7: 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Here's Morgan Wood.
14: An HBCU graduate is turning a football career into a career in television news. And his journey is getting national attention. Brock Morgan, a former Howard University football player and broadcast journalism major, landed a reporting and anchoring job with Fox 54 in Huntsville, Alabama, after submitting 223 job applications. Morgan graduated magna cum laude from Howard before earning a master's in sports media from Northwestern's Medill School of Journalism. At Howard, he played linebacker on back-to-back MEAC championship teams in 2022 and 2023 while turning his student-athlete experience into media opportunities, including 11 NIL deals and a national journalism scholarship. Now he's taking that HBCU-trained voice into the newsroom, proving that the path from the yard to the newsroom can be just as powerful. With the latest in HBCU news, I'm Morgan Wood on the Black Information Network.
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14: Tyga is embracing artificial intelligence in his music, and it's sparking a bigger conversation about where the technology fits in the creative process. The California rapper says he used AI-generated synthesizers while working on his new 80s-inspired album, Starface. Tyga has defended the technology as another creative tool, comparing its use to the evolution of autotune. His comments come as artists continue debating whether AI can coexist with or ultimately replace human creativity. Elsewhere in entertainment, comedian Drewski is taking his viral comedy career to scripted television. The comedian and creator is developing Collect and Praise, a series based on his popular megachurch scammer character. The move comes after Drewski expanded beyond social media, including hosting this year's BET Awards and building a growing presence in film and television. For both artists, the message is clear. The next phase of Black entertainment may be about creating your own lane and finding new ways to expand it. With the latest in entertainment, I'm Morgan Wood on the Black Information Network.
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14: Ken Wood on your home for 24/7 news, the Black Information Network. A Maryland woman who attends Virginia State University is accused of hiding the man suspected of opening fire on the HBCU campus, injuring five people Sunday morning. 19-year-old Janiyah Johnson is charged with a misdemeanor for allegedly hiding 19-year-old Cameron Harris in her dorm room closet. Johnson has since been released on her own recognizance. This comes as Harris made his first court appearance earlier this week and was arraigned virtually on eight felony charges. He's being held without bond at the Chesterfield County Jail. Police are still investigating a motive, but say the shooting may have stemmed from an argument between Harris and the victims. His preliminary hearing is set for December 1st. Elsewhere, the Metropolitan Washington Airports Authority Board is approving a massive renovation project for Washington Dulles International Airport. Here's Authority Chief Jack Potter.
8: I just want to make sure that everyone understands that projection is a 12-year projection, so it's not tomorrow. There'll be a gradual buildup over time. And we believe that that's going to be a very, very competitive rate compared to other airports.
14: Speaking from the White House, President Trump recently shared his thoughts on the renovation project.
10: Now, this is all about the Dulles Airport remodeling. It's considered one of the worst airports anywhere in the world. We're going to make it maybe the best.
14: The $19.9 billion project includes new underground passenger tunnels, additional concourses, a renovated main terminal, and more. Airport leaders say the work will be funded through municipal bonds, airport revenue, and airline contributions. Construction is expected to begin next year and wrap up in 2039. This comes as a major event in Baltimore is showing the potential economic power of large-scale tourism, particularly in a city where nearly 6 in 10 residents are Black. According to an executive summary from the Living Classrooms Foundation, Sail 250 Maryland and Air Show Baltimore drew more than 608,000 visitors from June 24th through the 30th, generating an estimated $114.5 million regional economic impact. The report says the events generated a nearly 49-to-1 return on investment with $1.94 million in expenditures. For Baltimore's Black-owned businesses, the question now is how much of that visitor spending translates into lasting economic opportunity. And for the book lovers, there's plenty to look forward to around the DMV. Literacy remains an important issue in the Black community, with federal data showing gaps in adult reading proficiency, making access to books, authors, and educational resources especially important. The Library of Congress National Book Festival is this Saturday at the Walter E. Convention Center in Washington, D.C., featuring more than 80 authors, including Cynthia Erivo, Martin Scorsese, and Kate McKinnon. For tickets and the full schedule, visit loc.gov/bookfest. I'm Morgan Wood on the Black Information Network, your home for Black News First.
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11: Louisiana Senator Bill Cassidy is taking aim at President Trump's executive order focused on childhood vaccine schedules.
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21: 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It requires a driver's license number or the last four digits of your Social Security
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0: Amazon's drone delivery service could soon be coming to your city or a city nearby. The online shopping giant is pushing a major expansion of its Prime Air drone delivery program into nearly 500 cities and towns across the U.S. by the end of the year. It's all part of the company's ambitious efforts to speed up deliveries, and it's not just limited to Prime members, but Prime members who are using the drone delivery service will get lower prices, like free delivery on eligible orders of $50 or more, and a delivery fee of just $2.99 for eligible orders under $50. And here's something else that's important. The items must be small enough to fit in the drone and are usually for items weighing 5 pounds or less. The expansion into more major cities means more customers could soon receive eligible orders by drone, with packages flown directly from local fulfillment centers to designated delivery locations. Amazon says the goal is to reduce delivery times and increase convenience. Money News at 24 and 54 minutes past each hour. 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

0: Assistant Special Agent in Charge John Smerglia says the operation put a serious dent into violent crime.
1: Every one of these guns was destined for something that was nefarious or criminal in nature. So yeah. What you essentially have with every one of these firearms is a saved life, at least one.
0: The operation ran between May and July, WKYC says. As we've been reporting to you here on the Black Information Network, millions of people across parts of the South are getting baked by sweltering temperatures. Triple-digit heat is expected to linger across the southern plains to the southeast coast. Harsh conditions are prominent across part of the lower Mississippi Valley, while the most intense heat is expected to make its way back to the west in the coming days. The blood shortage crisis is continuing to be a great concern to the American Red Cross. African Americans are being encouraged to give blood, especially because it increases the chances for sickle cell patients being greatly served. Please consider donating blood. Visit redcrossblood.org. 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
5: BIN News this hour. I'm Doug Davis. Good afternoon. Coming up, the national debt has passed $40 trillion. And a new poll shows many Americans are questioning how President Trump continues to make money while Americans struggle to pay for basic essentials. Plus, the latest from Las Vegas, where day three of the Duane Kefauver murder trial is underway. These stories and more news impacting the Black community are on the way. But first, here's BIN News Now.
6: Former Minneapolis police officer Derek Chauvin is asking Minnesota officials to overturn his convictions in the killing of George Floyd and release him from prison. Chauvin argues his case should have gone before a grand jury and says Governor Tim Walz unlawfully put Black Attorney General Keith Ellison in charge. Chauvin is serving a 21-year federal sentence in Texas. Denver is one of three finalists to host the 2028 Democratic National Convention, along with Philadelphia and Boston. Mayor Mike Johnston says Denver proved itself when it hosted in 2008 when Barack Obama accepted the Democratic nomination. And the Diamond Foundation is giving $12 million to four Alabama HBCUs through a new economic opportunity fund. Each school will receive $1 million in permanent endowment funding with potential matching support from UNCF. Johnetta Besh-Cole helped organize the partnership to strengthen the school's long-term financial stability. I'm Amber Payton with BIN News Now. Back to you, Doug.
5: All right. Thanks a lot again. Happy Thursday. America's national debt has now topped $40 trillion. As President Trump recently met with crypto leaders, he said the meeting was about innovation and U.S. competitiveness, but critics point to his personal financial interests in digital assets. Trump and his family have benefited greatly from his own crypto endeavors. A Reuters poll found that 63% of Americans don't support the Trumps benefiting off of his crypto ventures while in office. Former FTC Chair Alvaro Bedoya agrees, telling MS Now.
7: Donald Trump talked a real big game about America first on the campaign trail, still talks it today. I don't think people are buying it. I think they see that this is Trump first. I think they get that when Donald Trump does stuff on crypto, he wins. These Middle Eastern sheikhs win and regular people lose.
5: American households continue to deal with a tough economy. Meanwhile, testimony is underway right now in Las Vegas in the Duane Kefauver murder trial. The former LA gang leader is accused of being the mastermind mastermind behind the drive-by shooting that killed legendary hip-hop artist Tupac Shakur. The courtroom is still dazed after this.

0: week's testimony from former Death Row Records insider and head of security for the infamous Las Vegas nightclub 662, James McDonald, also known as Mob James. He took the stand and completely shut down.
1: I don't want to send him to prison, even though we don't like each other. That's why I'm here where I'm at and where I am, because I changed my life. I'm raising my grandkids, teaching them never to be like their papa. And here I am explaining to people what I used to be, and I'm not proud of that.
0: Weighing in on CNN is former prosecutor, African-American Joey Jackson.
2: If you're talking about and charging someone with gang-related activity, you have to educate the jury with respect to gang-related activity. And that's the street and the code to the street and the code of silence. You don't speak. And so when you bring in someone like this, Mob James, he gives you a sense of the culture, a sense of, we're not going to say a word, we're just going to let things play out, and a sense of why we're here.
0: Today, the prosecution team is expected to rely heavily on Davis's own words from media interviews and his 2019 memoir. They say showed he supplied the weapon and helped set the retaliation in motion. And finally, a legal fight over the notorious B.I.G.'s legacy is now centered on changes to his mother, Violetta Wallace's estate plan shortly before her death. Biggie's son, C.J. Wallace, is challenging the documents. Wallace has filed a case in Pennsylvania questioning the documents that removed him as trustee and placed his father's former manager in control. CJ alleges that Wayne Barrow improperly influenced the changes. A separate Delaware court ruling recently backed Barrow in a dispute with Biggie's widow, Faith Evans, over payments tied to Biggie's music catalog. Stay connected and subscribe and follow BIN News this hour wherever you get your podcasts. I'm Doug Davis for the Black Information Network.
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7: I'm Misty Jordan on your home for 24/7 news, the Black Information Network. Asheville's mayor wants the city to end its flock program. She's calling on Black City Manager DK Wesley to get the ball rolling.
8: So, after hearing you loud and clear and talking with others, consulting with experts, I have decided that what we need to do is ask the city manager to terminate our flock contract.
7: Mayor Esther Mannheimer says the contract with Flock needs to be terminated due to safety concerns and to protect civil liberties. Interim Police Chief Jackie Stepp has reportedly already begun to process a contract termination. Mannheimer also expressed concerns about the data shared with ICE without permission of the contracting cities. Norfolk State University head coach Michael Vick helped provide free shoes, socks, and backpacks filled with supplies to Norfolk students from public housing neighborhoods. The event, organized by Renaissance Counseling Services and partners, aimed to ease the financial burden of back-to-school shopping. Vick, through his Achieving Victory Foundation, distributed back-to-school supplies to the children, emphasizing the importance of confidence and community support.
9: Hopefully this is a great treat for y'all, allow y'all to start the school year off right, having, fresh fresh pair of shoes on, man, makes all the difference in the world, your confidence. And so I never forget those days. I never forget what that felt like. My mom was able to put the money together to get me the shoes that I wanted. So just want to, you know, continue to bless the kids in the community.
7: Families expressed gratitude for the assistance, with one mother of six noting the significant help to preparing her children for the upcoming school year. Norfolk State University head coach Michael Vick is also working hard on the field. He said he's ready for the upcoming season with the team.
9: I think I'm just more in tune to what's happening on the offensive side of the ball. Defensively, I feel like, you know, I got enough guys and enough leaders, enough coaches over there who are making the defense better. I want to, you know, focus on making the offense better and making us better, you know, from a special teams perspective, just so we can dominate in all three phases.
7: The Spartans' first home game is next Saturday against Winston-Salem State. Kickoff is at 6 p.m. Residents and tourists in Virginia Beach are divided on the issue of smoking marijuana in public spaces, following the placement of signs along the oceanfront reminding people that it is prohibited.
10: That would mean thinking about designated smoking areas. We should have spaces for consumers to go, not just tell them where not to go.
11: Everybody should be able to smoke it wherever they please.
12: No, it's something that should be consumed like alcohol and not in public area.
7: The city clarifies that the signs do not introduce new rules, but serve as a reminder of existing laws. While possessing cannabis for personal use is legal, using it in public remains illegal in Virginia. A member of the city's Cannabis Advisory Task Force suggests exploring designated smoking areas for cannabis consumption in the future. The debate continues. Listen to the Black Information Network on the iHeartRadio app or log on to BINnews.com. I'm Misty Jordan on your home for Black News First, the Black Information Network.
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16: The opinions, beliefs, and viewpoints expressed in this commentary are those of the author and do not necessarily represent those of BIN and its founding partners and employees. Now it's time to bring the funk with Roland S. Martin.
19: In the history of the United States, there have only been three African Americans elected governor. Doug Wilder in Virginia, Deval Patrick in Massachusetts, Wes Moore in Maryland. In 2026, we could see four. Wes Moore is running for re-election in Maryland. Keisha Lance Bottoms is running in Georgia. And if she wins, she will become the first Black woman elected governor. You also have Byron Donalds, MAGA Republican in Florida. And in Wisconsin, Milwaukee County Executive David Crowley is the Democratic nominee for governor. I talked to him on Roland Martin Unfiltered, where he made clear what he has to do to win.
20: Well, we know that this race is not going to just be about ideology. It's about winning and building the type of coalition across the entire political spectrum. Whether you're a Democrat, Republican, independent, or don't care about politics, it's about how we can move our state forward. And so we're going to be focusing on how we can tackle the affordability crisis, how we can bring care, whether that's childcare, healthcare, in every corner of the state of Wisconsin, and provide more opportunities so families don't just succeed, but they can thrive into the future.
19: Crowley also made it clear that African Americans will get the attention they deserve.
20: I am an absolute son of the city of Milwaukee and Milwaukee County. You know, I grew up as an organizer, and this entire community, you know, saved my life and helped me grow up to be where I am today. And there's no way that we're going to move in this campaign and not include the Black community in some type of capacity. I mean, it is the foundation of who I am. And it's one of the reasons why I'm a public servant to this day.
19: For the full Crowley interview, go to youtube.com/ Roland S. Martin. I'm Roland Martin on the Black Information Network.
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21: On New York's Capitol building in Albany, planned by a female supported by ISIS. Millions in the South remain in the grips of a sweltering heat wave. Triple-digit heat is expected across the southern plains to the southeast coast and could linger across parts of the lower Mississippi Valley through Friday. And the national debt has climbed above $40 trillion, reaching the mark earlier than analysts expected. The increase comes after courts invalidated some of President Trump's tariffs. I'm Amber Payton, and that's what's trending.
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7: MLB Network is set to premiere an original documentary commemorating the 25th anniversary of the tragic events of September 11th. When America Took the Field will make its debut September 10th and take a deep dive into how baseball brought Americans together following one of the darkest days in the nation's history. The two-hour documentary will include exclusive interviews with several baseball legends, including Hall of Famers like Ken Griffey Jr. and many more. Former President George W. Bush's ceremonial first pitch before Game 3 of the 2001 World Series at Yankee Stadium will be explored as the documentary looks at how the game of baseball turned into an embodiment of resilience. And 11-time WNBA All-Star Nneka Ogwumike will retire at the end of the current season. In an interview, the Los Angeles Sparks star told Boardroom she feels at peace and fulfilled by everything she's received and given to basketball. Nneka was drafted first overall by LA in 2012 and is the franchise's all-time leader in scoring, field goals, steals, and double-doubles. For the past 10 years, the Black 35-year-old has been the president of the Players Union. With the latest in sports, I'm Misty Jordan on the Black Information Network, your home for Black news first.
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1: Well, Wu-Tang Clan fans have a new documentary to look forward to. Netflix has acquired The Disciple, a Wu-Tang Fable, a feature-length film that explores the legendary group's impact through the eyes of devoted fans and the culture they helped create. The documentary is set to premiere on the streaming platform in October and features appearances from several Wu-Tang members, offering insights into the group's legacy, influence, and enduring connection with generations of listeners. And Jamie Foxx is returning to stand-up with a brand new Hulu comedy special. The Oscar-winning actor and comedian announced Jamie Foxx, Take Care of Yourself, which premieres October 7th on Hulu and Disney Plus internationally. The special is being described as Foxx's most personal and honest chapter yet, following his acclaimed 2024 Netflix special that addressed his recovery from a serious 2023 medical emergency. Foxx says he's bringing a fresh perspective to the stage, blending comedy, life lessons, and self-care. The special marks his first stand-up project for Hulu. With the latest in entertainment at 17 and 47 minutes past each hour, I'm Bree Wood on the Black Information Network, your home for Black news first.
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25: I'm Esther Dillard on your home for 24/7 news, the Black Information Network. Tense moments inside a Georgia courtroom. New text messages are coming to light in the fight over Stockbridge's youngest mayor. At an emergency hearing today, witnesses revealed messages from Councilmember Lakeisha Gant, including one urging Mayor Jaden Williams' own grandmother to convince him to resign. Gant had claimed she had knowledge about why Williams shouldn't be around minors, but witnesses say she never spelled out what that knowledge was. Williams is trying to stop a council hearing set for Saturday that could remove the black mayor from office over misspending and misconduct allegations he denies. across the country, the choice between paying for rent and paying for health care isn't hypothetical. It's happening right now. More than a third of Georgians, 36%, say they've skipped care because they couldn't afford it. 22% have skipped their medications to save money. And nearly two-thirds of people in the state are enrolled in high-deductible health plans that make even a routine visit feel out of reach. That's according to the Robert Wood Johnson Foundation. Camille Bussette, executive vice president of the programs, spoke to me about what the family struggle looks like on the BIN.
0: Groceries or health care, gas or health care. And, you know, for a lot of people, getting groceries on the table is going to be going to come first. But what that means is that people are delaying doctor visits, not going at all. They're not taking their prescription meds.
25: Bussette, who is Black, says the foundation has launched a national effort called the One Nation Overcharged Campaign. They want people to share their stories and encourage lawmakers to make changes to health care. $21 million. That's what a new audit says New Orleans lost on trash pickup last year alone. Now Mayor Helena Moreno wants residents to cover the gap. She's bringing a proposed sanitation fee to the city council next week, paired with a seven-month plan to clean up the department's finances. It's the latest move in Moreno's fight against a $220 million budget hole she inherited when she took office in January. A gap city officials say is now cut at least in half. Also in Louisiana, a Jefferson Parish County deputy is out of a job after admitting he used the agency's access to Flock cameras to track his ex-fiancée's car. Nathan Rome reportedly told investigators he had run his ex's license plate more than 3,200 times over the past few years. Rome's former fiance told investigators she was unaware of the surveillance and that Rome was just making sure she got home okay. She said she didn't want Rome to face charges or lose his job. Rome was fired for misuse of records. Fox 8 News spoke to one expert.
4: Anytime you've got a rogue employee with access to these sorts of devices, this is a potential threat to privacy. And unfortunately, this one panned out. One would like to think that this is an aberration and not something that has happened much before or will happen again.
25: No word yet as to whether he'll be arrested. I'm Esther Dillard on your home for Black News First, the Black Information Network.
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25: The IRS says Americans got a much bigger tax payday this year. According to a new Government Accountability Office report, the IRS issued about $296 billion in tax refunds during the 2026 filing season. That is a whopping 17% year-over-year increase, totaling roughly $43 billion more than the 2025 filing season.
11: And according to MoneyWise.com, it was not just because more people were filing. The average refund increased by $333. The IRS also sent out over 8 million additional refunds compared to last year. The White House is affectionately calling the increase the Trump bump, saying the larger refunds are a result of recent tax changes included in President Trump's One Big Beautiful Bill. The Government Accountability Office says new tax deductions like the no tax on tips and no tax on overtime help taxpayers get more money back. Money News at 24 and 54 minutes past each hour. I'm Nicole Deal on your home for Black News First, the Black Information Network.
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12: Quick on your home for 24-7 news, the Black Information Network. Here's what's happening in your region right now. They're called urban explorers, and they're becoming a big problem in New Orleans and neighboring parishes. It comes as many look to monetize or make money from posting videos of abandoned buildings, shut down theme parks, and other landmarks that the crowds have left. This week, the Orleans Parish Coroner ID'd a Black teen who fell to his death in a locked up and fenced off abandoned building in downtown New Orleans. In neighboring Jefferson Parish, police arrested a group that broke into an abandoned and closed down mall. Kenner Police Chief Keith Conley spoke to Fox 8.
13: They just did it as in the guise of an exploration, which is a break-in, which is illegal.
12: Jefferson Parish Sheriff Joe Lapinto fired Black man and deputy Nathan Rome, who's also known as DJ Bulletproof, according to Channel 6 WDSU New Orleans. He was booted from the force for misuse of the Flock camera system. The sheriff says he used the technology to track his ex-fiancée over 3,000 times over the last several years. Now, here's the thing. His ex-fiancée is not pressing charges, but the sheriff says that doesn't matter.
14: I can't allow our deputies to use the, a law enforcement database as their own personal Life 360. I don't care if you consented to it or not. I may not have a criminal action on it, but certainly it was a gross misuse of the program.
12: To BIN Weather Watch, the South is still fighting with a massive heat wave, and it's getting the best of them from Florida to Mississippi, Louisiana to Texas, and even spots around Oklahoma. Technically, it's the South. They're all getting clobbered with the high temperatures. In Houston, the fire department captain, Chris Oliver, advises to drink water to avoid heat exhaustion. Speaking of a hot time, the weekend in New Orleans starts on Thursday. And if you happen to be in the Big Easy during this heat wave, you might enjoy the free concert series hosted by the New Orleans Convention Center. Tonight's show features Black performer Rockin' Doopsie and the Zydeco Twisters. The performance kicks off at 5:30 Central Time. Admission free and open to the public. I'm Tammy Eswick on your home for 24-7 News, the Black Information Network. 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
17: President Trump is pressuring Congress to pass legislation creating new rules for the cryptocurrency industry, even as his own family has made billions from crypto ventures since he returned to the White House. Trump hosted top crypto executives and federal regulators at the White House Wednesday, including leaders from Coinbase, Robinhood, and Kraken, and urged senators to pass the so-called Clarity Act. The bill would establish federal rules for digital assets, including determining which cryptocurrencies are regulated as securities or commodities. But the push comes amid questions about Trump's financial interests. His latest financial disclosure shows he took in about $1.2 billion from crypto-related ventures last year, while Reuters reports the Trump family has earned more than $1.4 billion from the industry. The bill remains stalled in the Senate. That's your Washington Roundup. I'm Morgan Wood on the Black Information Network.
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7: I'm Amber Payton with BIN News Now. Tennessee lawmakers are keeping the state's Civil Rights Enforcement Division under the Attorney General's office for at least four more years. The AG's office says the division is handling more complaints faster and at a lower cost, though Democrats raise concerns about staffing shortages. Springfield, Ohio Mayor Rob Rue is confirming ICE activity in the city, including some detentions. The enforcement comes after thousands of Haitian nationals in Springfield lost temporary protected status. Rue is urging residents to treat everyone with respect and allow public safety officials to do their jobs. And students can now use Atlanta's first autonomous shuttle at the Atlanta University Center. Atlanta Beltline officials say the pilot program has been expanded to connect HBCU's Clark Atlanta University, Morehouse College, and Spelman College. The daily route also includes five other shuttle stops. Get BIN News Now on demand 24/7 on the iHeartRadio app.
16: Mike Stevens on your home for Black News First, the Black Information Network. Here's your top headlines this hour. Black Los Angeles Mayor Karen Bass and Councilwoman Nithya Raman clashed in a debate with about 2.5 months to go until they face off in the November election. The black alleged gunman at the White House Correspondents' Dinner in April appeared in federal court today. And in the city where black superstar Michael Jackson and the Jackson 5 grew up, Gary, Indiana, it's been over a week since the lights went out for 21,000 residents, most of them black, due to severe storms. The end of temporary protected status for Haitians has led to the closure of two healthcare agencies in South Florida. Home Care Association of Florida Director Denise Belleville warns the staffing shortages may affect the quality of patient care, especially in underserved areas.
19: I think about all the individuals they were serving in their homes that now may not be able to manage in their homes and will have to go to a higher level of care, you know, perhaps in nursing home.
16: One hospital reports losing around 50 workers from the Black Island Nation. Another lost more than two dozen, and that's just the beginning. Florida is home to nearly half of the country's 330,000 Haitian TPS recipients. Also in South Florida, the black sheriff of Broward County may have some of his authority stripped away. For the past 23 years, that office has provided fire rescue services for the county. But some commissioners want to change that. They're set to discuss the process of bringing those services back under county control for financial reasons.
20: I do not think the sheriff is doing a bad job as sheriff, but he continues to ask for higher and higher percentages of our budget.
16: That's one of the county commissioners speaking about black sheriff Gregory Tony, one of only a relatively few black sheriffs in the country. The contract with his office does run for two more years. Hey, some good tips from a black law enforcement officer for all of us, regardless of where we live, is coming from South Florida. A U.S. Secret Service operation targeting illegal card skimmers uncovered numerous devices during a special investigation. That means crooks installed devices at ATM machines to steal debit and credit card information so they could steal money from unsuspecting people.
21: Be cognizant of your account. When you go shopping after a while, every now and then circle back and see, hey, was there something else that I didn't pay for to come out? And sometimes you got to be a little bit proactive in that aspect too.
16: That black officer speaking to NBC TV in Miami. Operation Heat Check involved nearly 3,000 inspections of gas pumps and ATMs at hundreds of businesses. And investigators say finding the illegal skimming devices prevented the theft of more than $13 million in fraud losses. For more stories of interest to the black community, log on to BINnews.com. You can also check us out on all social media platforms. I'm Mike Stevens on your home for Black News First, the Black Information Network.
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1: I'm Kevin Brown on your home for 24/7 news, the Black Information Network. And here's what's happening right now. Police are investigating a double homicide on Chicago's West Side. Correspondent Perry Williams has more.
2: The family of Joanne Perry says she was an innocent bystander as she was on her way to the store in the 300 block of South Pulaski.
4: 10 seconds is all it takes to think about the outcomes, the recourse of which caused other people pain and heartbreak. It's just not right.
2: Authorities say the second victim was the target, and he died from multiple gunshot wounds. The shooter and another suspect left the scene in a black vehicle. I'm Perry Williams.
1: One person is injured following a shooting at a park in West Seattle, Washington State. The Seattle Police Department says a 40-year-old man was shot around 1:50 yesterday afternoon in Rocks Hill Park. Firefighters found him suffering from multiple gunshot wounds and took him to the hospital, where he was last listed in serious condition. Police say they're still searching for the suspect. A black man, Anthony Alonzo, who had been arrested on murder charges in the San Francisco Bay Area, had always maintained his innocence. The Alameda County District Attorney's Office recently dismissed the murder case against him due to a lack of proof and problems with the evidence. Ballistic tests on the suspected murder weapon ultimately vindicated Alonzo, confirming his innocence. Despite spending almost 2 years in jail, he was released after the case was dismissed. The victim, DeAndre Irvin, was shot and killed in Oakland in 2022, and Alonzo was arrested 2 weeks later, but was not charged until 2 years later. Crews are still working to restore power to thousands of customers in Northwest Indiana after last week's storm. Gary, Indiana, with the largest black population in the state, has the most residents impacted by the storms in the area. The Northern Indiana Public Service Company says it's working around the clock to resolve the issue, including bringing in assistance from out of state. The company expects power to be restored to remaining customers in Gary by midnight on August 25th. And now to the San Francisco Bay Area. A teenager is in hot water for allegedly bringing a gun to school in San Francisco. Police officers were called to a school on Scott Street late Wednesday morning after the student was allegedly found with the firearm. No injuries were reported, and there was no threat to the school. The suspect was taken into custody, and charges against them are pending. Seattle Public Schools and the Seattle Education Association are in a race against time to reach a new contract agreement before the start of the upcoming school year. The current contract is set to expire on August 31st, and the teachers' union has threatened to strike if the deal isn't reached. The union's bargaining proposals focus on student outcomes, including reasonable class sizes, support for students' social, emotional, and behavioral needs, and improvements to the special education program. While the school district is facing an $87 million budget deficit, the union is asking for salary increases at a more modest rate. Parents are hopeful that the 2026-2027 school year won't be delayed, with some expressing support for educators in the labor negotiations. I'm Kevin Brown on your home for Black News First, the Black Information Network.
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31: The opinions, beliefs, and viewpoints expressed in this commentary are those of the author and do not necessarily represent those of BIN and its founding partners and employees.
32: Who are we choosing to celebrate, and have we lowered the standard for who we admire? I'm James T. Harris, and I have something to say. Why is it that we so often demonize Justice Clarence Thomas while celebrating people like Benjamin Crump? One man has spent decades earning a reputation as one of the most influential legal thinkers in America. The other is a high-profile civil rights attorney who has become a celebrity in today's media culture. Whether you agree with either of them politically isn't my point. My question is, when did celebrity become more valuable than excellence? I miss the days when Black America produced legal giants like Charles Hamilton Houston, the architect of the strategy that dismantled Jim Crow, and the mentor who helped shape Thurgood Marshall. I think about attorneys like Johnny Cochran, people whose skill, preparation, and courtroom excellence commanded respect. Today, too often, we've replaced the pursuit of excellence with political loyalty. Take Supreme Court Justice Ketanji Brown Jackson. During her confirmation hearing, she declined to answer a question about the definition of a woman, saying she wasn't a biologist. That answer may have satisfied a political moment, but it left many Americans wondering whether straightforward questions are now filtered through ideology instead of common sense. Here's my concern. If we're asking judges to interpret the Constitution, we should expect clarity, courage, and intellectual honesty, not carefully crafted political answers. Black America has to demand more from the people who represent us. We don't have to applaud someone simply because they share our skin color or our politics. We should celebrate character, competence, and conviction. And one more thing, not everything that calls itself progress actually moves us forward. Sometimes progress is just another word for abandoning common sense. I'm James T. Harris for the Black Information Network.
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7: Anthony's bid for a new trial. This comes 2 months after a jury convicted and sentenced the 19-year-old to 35 years in prison for fatally stabbing a fellow student at a high school track meet. The national debt has surpassed the $40 trillion mark, and strong winds and flooding could impact commutes along the I-95 corridor as severe storms move through the Northeast. More than 32 million people from southern Connecticut to Virginia are under a flash flood threat. I'm Amber Payton, and that's what's trending.
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12: An HBCU graduate is turning a football career into a career in television news, and his journey is getting national attention. Brock Morgan, a former Howard University football player and broadcast journalism major, landed a reporting and anchoring job with Fox 54 in Huntsville, Alabama, after submitting 223 job applications. Morgan graduated magna cum laude from Howard before earning a master's in sports media from Northwestern's Medill School of Journalism. At Howard, he played linebacker on back-to-back MEAC championship teams in 2022 and 2023 while turning his student-athlete experience into media opportunities, including 11 NIL deals and a national journalism scholarship. Now he's taking that HBCU-trained voice into the newsroom, proving that the path from the yard to the newsroom can be just as powerful. With the latest in HBCU news, I'm Morgan Wood on the Black Information Network.
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15: Work. Young Miami is opening up about her mental health journey, revealing that she battled a deep depression even as her hit single Spin That became one of the songs of the summer. Speaking with Angela Yee, the rapper said the success didn't reflect the emotional struggles she was facing behind the scenes. Miami said she coped by staying busy and spending time in the studio, explaining that too much downtime often led to negative thoughts. She admitted there were days she stayed in bed crying despite her career highs. The former City Girl star said she plans to share more of her story in an upcoming documentary. And in more entertainment news, Top Dog Entertainment is taking music, mentorship, and opportunity directly to HBCU campuses with its new TDE University Tour. The tour features live performances, student showcases, career development programs, and hands-on mentorship opportunities. Students will also have a chance to compete in a mobile recording studio contest, with winners earning cash prizes and opportunities to perform at major events, including the 2026 Cricket Celebration Bowl and the 2027 BET Awards. With the latest in entertainment at 17 and 47 minutes past each hour, I'm Bree Wood on the Black Information Network, your home for Black News First.
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12: Ken Wood on your home for 24/7 News, the Black Information Network. A Maryland woman who attends Virginia State University is accused of hiding the man suspected of opening fire on the HBCU campus, injuring five people Sunday morning. 19-year-old Janiyah Johnson is charged with a misdemeanor for allegedly hiding 19-year-old Cameron Harris in her dorm room closet. Johnson has since been released on her own recognizance. This comes as Harris made his first court appearance earlier this week and was arraigned virtually on eight felony charges. He's being held without bond at the Chesterfield County Jail. Police are still investigating a motive, but say the shooting may have stemmed from an argument between Harris and the victims. His preliminary hearing is set for December 1st. Elsewhere, the Metropolitan Washington Airports Authority Board is approving a massive renovation project for Washington Dulles International Airport. Here's Authority Chief Jack Potter.
0: I just want to make sure that everyone understands that projection is a 12-year projection, so it's not tomorrow. There'll be a gradual buildup over time. And we believe that that's going to be a very, very competitive rate compared to other airports.
12: Speaking from the White House, President Trump recently shared his thoughts on the renovation project.
1: Now, this is all about the Dulles Airport remodeling. It's considered one of the worst airports anywhere in the world. We're going to make it maybe the best.
12: The $19.9 billion project includes new underground passenger tunnels, additional concourses, a renovated main terminal, and more. Airport leaders say the work will be funded through municipal bonds, airport revenue, and airline contributions. Construction is expected to begin next year and wrap up in 2039. This comes as a major event in Baltimore is showing the potential economic power of large-scale tourism, particularly in a city where nearly 6 in 10 residents are Black. According to an executive summary from the Living Classrooms Foundation, Sail 250 Maryland and Air Show Baltimore drew more than 608,000 visitors from June 24th through the 30th, generating an estimated $114.5 million regional economic impact. The report says the events generated a nearly 49-to-1 return on investment with $1.94 million in expenditures. For Baltimore's Black-owned businesses, the question now is how much of that visitor spending translates into lasting economic opportunity. And for the book lovers, there's plenty to look forward to around the DMV. Literacy remains an important issue in the Black community, with federal data showing gaps in adult reading proficiency, making access to books, authors, and educational resources especially important. The Library of Congress National Book Festival is this Saturday at the Walter E. Convention Center in Washington, D.C., featuring more than 80 authors, including Cynthia Erivo, Martin Scorsese, and Kate McKinnon. For tickets and the full schedule, visit loc.gov/bookfest. I'm Morgan Wood on the Black Information Network, your home for Black News First.
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17: A federal murder trial continues for disbarred New Orleans attorney Sean Alfordish, charged with fraud, conspiracy to commit murder, and causing death through the use of a firearm.
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22: 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The online shopping giant is pushing a major expansion of its Prime Air drone delivery program into nearly 500 cities and towns across the U.S. by the end of the year. It's all part of the company's ambitious efforts to speed up deliveries. And it's not just limited to Prime members, but Prime members who are using the drone delivery service will get lower prices, like free delivery on eligible orders of $50 or more, and a delivery fee of just $2.99 for eligible orders under $50. And here's something else that's important. 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The expansion into more major cities means more customers could soon receive eligible orders by drone, with packages flown directly from local fulfillment centers to designated delivery locations. Amazon says the goal is to reduce delivery times and increase convenience. Money news at 24 and 54 minutes past each hour. 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
26: I'm Mike Island on your home for 24/7 News, the Black Information Network. A Shelby County jury is returning different verdicts for two of the jailers charged in the death of a black inmate. According to WHBQ, both jailers are also black. Courtney Parham and Stavon Jones originally were charged and indicted for second-degree murder. However, the jury recently found Parham guilty of lesser charges, including criminally negligent homicide and reckless endangerment. Meanwhile, Jones was acquitted of all charges, WHBQ says. Video surveillance from October of 2022 shows several jailers struggling and fighting with Freeman. George Burks, the father of Freeman, says he's angered by the charges.
30: And I hope they get everything they got. I wish death on them.
26: Strong words from Mr. Burks. He also tells Fox 13 he is not satisfied that one of the jailers was let free without any charges in the death of his son.
30: Jones, he got away. A lot of them got away. Paul Am, he just

0: part of the lower Mississippi Valley, while the most intense heat is expected to make its way back to the west in the coming days. The blood shortage crisis is continuing to be a great concern to the American Red Cross. 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
5: BIN News this hour. I'm Doug Davis. Happy Thursday. Coming up ahead of the midterms, the Democratic National Committee is taking the Trump administration to court, and it's all over, you guessed it, voting in ballots. Plus, Atlanta Mayor African-American Andre Dickens says the DNC is abandoning Black voters as it passes over the city hosting its national convention. These stories and more news impacting the Black community are on the way. Stick around, but first, here's BIN News Now.
6: Black Los Angeles Mayor Karen Bass and Councilwoman Nithya Raman are trading attacks ahead of their November election.
7: I did the first tax credit when I was Speaker of the House. You were nowhere, even when it came time to vote.
6: Bass criticized Raman's legislative record and blamed her opposition to expanding the LAPD for recruitment problems. Raman fired back, calling Bass's Inside Safe Homelessness program too expensive and unsustainable. A judge is hearing arguments on Carmelo Anthony's request for a new trial. The Black 19-year-old was sentenced to 35 years for fatally stabbing 17-year-old Austin Metcalf at a high school track meet. Anthony's defense says he acted in self-defense and argues jury instructions and courtroom restrictions denied him a fair trial. And an intern at Virginia Theological Seminary in Alexandria discovered an original draft of Martin Luther King Jr.'s letter from Birmingham jail. Nick Gentry found it while reviewing archival materials. The seminary plans to preserve the historic document and put it on public display. I'm Amber Payton with BIN News Now. Back to you, Doug.
5: All right. Thanks a lot again. Happy Thursday. The DNC is suing the Trump administration. The group filed a federal lawsuit today seeking records after getting no response to public records requests sent to the FBI and Justice Department months ago. It's all concerning potential seizures of ballots, voting machines, and other election equipment. The lawsuit stems from Freedom of Information Act requests filed after the FBI snatched archived ballots from Fulton County. Lawyer and civil rights activist Maya Wally speaks about the intent behind the suit on MS Now.
8: You know, I think it's the litigation and the preparation is necessary. And I think most Americans understand it's necessary because we have a federal administration telling us it's necessary because they are trying to sow fear and they are trying to sow doubt. And our job is to counter it. And that's what we're doing.
5: Now, it's important to note that the lawsuit does not provide evidence that the federal government has a plan to seize ballots in the 2026 elections, but instead it seeks information that may show whether such discussions or preparations occurred. The suit also comes after President Trump declined to rule out declaring a national security emergency to control aspects of the 2026 election. Meanwhile, across America, children are still finding loaded, unsecured guns at home. And in South Carolina, one of those scenarios reached a school bus this week, and a mother is in hot water. 35-year-old African-American Destar Hall has been released on a $25,000 bond after deputies said her 6-year-old child brought a loaded AR pistol onto a school bus this week. Thankfully, no one was hurt. They say another student alerted staff, something Richland 1 Superintendent African-American Todd

0: Walker said during a news conference is highly encouraged.
1: We always do encourage students to see something, say something. And that is exactly what happened in this instance.
0: Richland County Sheriff's Department says this investigation found the gun was not properly secured in the family home. Hall is charged with unlawful conduct, but the boy's father disputed that, saying that his son found the gun in the woods and that he thought it was a toy and placed it in his backpack. The child is in protective custody. And finally, Atlanta Mayor African-American Andre Dickens is accusing the DNC of walking away from Atlanta, the South, and black voters after the city failed to make the convention shortlist. Atlanta News First obtained a copy of the letter Dickens wrote to all Democrats. He said, quote, "The DNC continues to make the wrong choices. This decision could not have been based on Atlanta's ability to host major events. For the most part," he says, "it's sending the wrong message. The DNC selected Boston, Denver, and Philadelphia as its finalists. Atlanta is known as the cradle of the civil rights movement, black political power, and black entrepreneurship. Georgia has grown tremendously as a battleground state. The host city is expected to be named later this year." Stay connected and subscribe and follow BIN News this hour, wherever you get your podcasts. I'm Doug Davis for the Black Information Network.
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5: 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Here's what's happening in your region right now. A black D.C. council member is preparing to face trial on federal bribery charges. Jury selection in the case against Ward 8 council member Trayon White is scheduled to begin September 11th. During a hearing Tuesday, the judge ordered two proposed juror questions to be rewritten. White was arrested in 2024 and is accused of accepting bribes in exchange for helping direct violence interruption contracts to specific vendors. An intern at Virginia Theological Seminary in Alexandria has uncovered a significant piece of history. While reviewing archival materials earlier this year, Nick Gentry discovered an original draft of Martin Luther King Jr.'s famous letter from Birmingham jail. King wrote the letter in 1963 while jailed in Alabama for his role in civil rights demonstrations, responding to criticism from white religious leaders. Seminary officials say the document will be preserved and eventually displayed for the public. Chuck Brown Day is set to draw thousands to Fort DuPont Park this Saturday as D.C. celebrates the life and music of the godfather of go-go. The annual event hosted by the Department of Parks and Recreation will feature performances by Junkyard Band, Backyard Band, Experience Unlimited, and more. However, Chuck Brown's family says it is no longer supporting the event, citing concerns that the celebration no longer reflects the collaboration and respect they believe his legacy deserves. Despite the split, organizers say they're looking forward to another big turnout, with gates opening at 11 a.m. and music beginning at 2 p.m.
6: This is what progress looks like.
5: More than a year after construction began, Norfolk, Virginia's $750 million resort casino is rising fast, with the hotel tower now six stories tall and about halfway to its final height. So far, crews have used more than 1,000 tons of steel and poured 35,000 cubic yards of concrete. Black General Manager Ron Bailey says the project remains on schedule and on budget for a late 2027 opening.
6: And then we put 3,000 piles in the ground here to make sure that we have a great stable platform for this project.
5: The Boyd Gaming and Pamunkey Indian Tribe partnership will eventually feature a casino, 200-room hotel, restaurants, entertainment venues, and a 1,300-space parking garage, bringing what Bailey says will be major economic development to the area.
7: I want to acknowledge the events of the past several weeks. To ignore it or to pretend that it didn't happen would not be authentic, and that's simply not who I am. However, I want to point out that today is not the time or the place to have that discussion.
5: And now that Black Superintendent Crystal Hill is back at the helm, it's back to business as usual in Charlotte-Mecklenburg schools as the new school year approaches. Just 1 week after being reconfirmed by the school board, Hill says she's 100% confident CMS will be ready when classes begin August 25th. The district expects to serve more than 139,000 students and says about 98% of teaching positions will be filled on opening day. Officials also report fewer teacher vacancies than last year and say transportation services are on track despite a shortage of bus drivers. Hill declined to discuss the board's recent review of her performance, saying the focus right now is on a successful start to the school year. For more on these stories, plus international, national, state, and local news impacting the Black community, listen to the Black Information Network on the iHeartRadio app or log on to BINnews.com. I'm Amber Payton on your home for Black News First, the Black Information Network.
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5: Tupac Shakur murder trial is underway in Las Vegas. Prosecutors say Dwayne Keefe D. Davis helped arm the shooters while his defense calls the case a fiction.
2: To the Black community.
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14: New Orleans is facing a $110 million budget gap. The city will hold town hall meetings where residents can speak up.
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15: The opinions, beliefs, and viewpoints expressed in this commentary are those of the author and do not necessarily represent those of BIN and its founding partners and employees. Now it's time to bring the funk with Roland S. Martin.
16: In the history of the United States,
10: there have only been three African-Americans elected governor. Doug Wilder in Virginia, Deval Patrick in Massachusetts, Wes Moore in Maryland. In 2026, we could see four. Wes Moore is running for re-election in Maryland. Keisha Lance Bottoms is running in Georgia. And if she wins, she will become the first black woman elected governor. You also have Byron Donalds, MAGA Republican in Florida. And in Wisconsin, Milwaukee County Executive David Crowley is the Democratic nominee for governor. I talked to him on Roland Martin Unfiltered, where he made clear what he has to do to win.
16: Well, we know that this race is not going to just be about ideology. It's about winning and building the type of coalition across the entire political spectrum. Whether you're a Democrat, Republican, independent, or don't care about politics, it's about how we can move our state forward. And so we're going to be focusing on how we can tackle the affordability crisis, how we can bring care, whether that's childcare, healthcare, in every corner of the state of Wisconsin, and provide more opportunities so families don't just succeed, but they can thrive into the future.
10: Crowley also made it clear that African-Americans will get the attention they deserve.
16: I am an absolute son of the city of Milwaukee and Milwaukee County. You know, I grew up as an organizer, and this entire community, you know, saved my life and helped me grow up to be where I am today. And there's no way that we're going to move in this campaign and not include the black community in some type of capacity. I mean, it is the foundation of who I am. And it's one of the reasons why I'm a public servant to this day.
10: For the full Crowley interview, go to youtube.com/Roland S. Martin. I'm Roland Martin on the Black Information Network.
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5: Trending this hour, the FBI says it avoided an attack on New York's Capitol building in Albany planned by a female supported by ISIS. Millions in the South remain in the grips of a sweltering heat wave. Triple-digit heat is expected across the southern plains to the southeast coast and could linger across parts of the lower Mississippi Valley through Friday. And the national debt has climbed above $40 trillion, reaching the mark earlier than analysts expected. The increase comes after courts invalidated some of President Trump's tariffs. I'm Amber Payton, and that's what's trending.
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17: MLB Network is set to premiere an original documentary commemorating the 25th anniversary of the tragic events of September 11th. When America Took the Field will make its debut September 10th and take a deep dive into how baseball brought Americans together following one of the darkest days in the nation's history. The two-hour documentary will include exclusive interviews with several baseball legends, including Hall of Famers like Ken Griffey Jr. and many more. Former President George W. Bush's ceremonial first pitch before Game 3 of the 2001 World Series at Yankee Stadium will be explored as the documentary looks at how the game of baseball turned into an embodiment of resilience. And 11-time WNBA All-Star Neka Ogwumike will retire at the end of the current season. In an interview, the Los Angeles Sparks star told Boardroom she feels at peace and fulfilled by everything she's received and given to basketball. Neka was drafted first overall by LA in 2012 and is the franchise's all-time leader in scoring, field goals, steals, and double-doubles. For the past 10 years, the Black 35-year-old has been the president of the Players Union. With the latest in sports, I'm Misty Jordan on the Black Information Network, your home for Black News First.
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22: Comedians Eric Andre and Clayton English are settling a lawsuit over racial profiling at an Atlanta airport. Andre and English said they were racially profiled when they were stopped by Clayton County Police at Hartsfield-Jackson International Airport in 2021. Their attorneys announced this week that as part of the settlement, Clayton County Police have agreed to wear body cameras while working at the airport. The remaining terms of the settlement were not disclosed. Meanwhile, in music news, Megan Thee Stallion is announcing a new partnership with Interscope Records. Under the deal, Interscope will provide the Houston rapper with global distribution and strategic support for her upcoming releases, while she retains full ownership of her masters and publishing. Megan will continue releasing music independently through her label Hot Girl Productions while maintaining ownership of her catalog. And the Tupac Shakur murder trial continues in Las Vegas. Dwayne Keefe D. Davis is accused of orchestrating Shakur's 1996 murder. He's pleaded not guilty and faces life behind bars if fully convicted. With the latest in entertainment news, I'm Morgan Wood on the Black Information Network. BINnews.com, your home for Black news first.
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5: Esther Dillard on your home for 24/7 News, the Black Information Network. Tense moments inside a Georgia courtroom. New text messages are coming to light in the fight over Stockbridge's youngest mayor. At an emergency hearing today, witnesses revealed messages from council member Lakeisha Gant, including one urging Mayor Jaden Williams' own grandmother to convince him to resign. Gant had claimed she had knowledge about why Williams shouldn't be around minors, but witnesses say she never spelled out what that knowledge was. Williams is trying to stop a council hearing set for Saturday that could remove the black mayor from office over misspending and misconduct allegations he denies. Across the country, the choice between paying for rent and paying for health care isn't hypothetical. It's happening right now. More than a third of Georgians, 36%, say they've skipped care because they couldn't afford it. 22% have skipped their medications to save money. And nearly two-thirds of people in the state are enrolled in high-deductible health plans that make even a routine visit feel out of reach. That's according to the Robert Wood Johnson Foundation. Camille Busette, executive vice president of the programs, spoke to me about what the family struggle looks like on the BIN.
23: Groceries or healthcare, gas or healthcare. And, you know, for a lot of people, getting groceries on the table is going to come first. But what that means is that people are delaying doctor visits, not going at all. They're not taking their prescription meds.
5: Busette, who is black, says the foundation has launched a national effort called the One Nation Overcharged Campaign. They want people to share their stories and encourage lawmakers to make changes to health care.
0: $21 million. That's what a new audit says New Orleans lost on trash pickup last year alone. Now Mayor Helena Moreno wants residents to cover the gap. She's bringing a proposed sanitation fee to the city council next week, paired with a seven-month plan to clean up the department's finances. It's the latest move in Moreno's fight against a $220 million budget hole she inherited when she took office in January. A gap city officials say is now cut at least in half. Also in Louisiana, a Jefferson Parish County deputy is out of a job after admitting he used the agency's access to flock cameras to track his ex-fiancée's car. Nathan Rome reportedly told investigators he had run his ex's license plate more than 3,200 times over the past few years. Rome's former fiancée told investigators she was unaware of the surveillance and that Rome was just making sure she got home okay. She said she didn't want Rome to face charges or lose his job. Rome was fired for misuse of records. Fox 8 News spoke to one expert.
1: Anytime you've got a rogue employee with access to these sorts of devices, this is a potential threat to privacy. And unfortunately, this one panned out. One would like to think that this is an aberration and not something that has happened much before or will happen again.
0: No word yet as to whether he'll be arrested. I'm Esther Dillard on your home for Black News First, the Black Information Network.
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17: The IRS says Americans got a much bigger tax payday this year. According to a new Government Accountability Office report, the IRS issued about $296 billion in tax refunds during the 2026 filing season. That is a whopping 17% year-over-year increase, totaling roughly $43 billion more than the 2025 filing season. And according to MoneyWise.com, it was not just because more people were filing. The average refund increased by $333. The IRS also sent out over 8 million additional refunds compared to last year. The White House is affectionately calling the increase the Trump bump, saying the larger refunds are a result of recent tax changes included in President Trump's One Big Beautiful Bill. The Government Accountability Office says new tax deductions like the no tax on tips and no tax on overtime help taxpayers get more money back. Money news at 24 and 54 minutes past each hour. I'm Nicole Deal on your home for Black News First, the Black Information Network.
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12: I'm Tammy Eswick on your home for 24/7 News, the Black Information Network. Here's what's happening in your region right now. They're called urban explorers, and they're becoming a big problem in New Orleans and neighboring parishes. It comes as many look to monetize or make money from posting videos of abandoned buildings, shut down theme parks, and other landmarks that the crowds have left. This week, the Orleans Parish Coroner ID'd a Black teen who fell to his death in a locked up and fenced off abandoned building in downtown New Orleans. In neighboring Jefferson Parish, police arrested a group that broke into an abandoned and closed down mall. Kenner Police Chief Keith Conley spoke to Fox 8.
13: They just did it as in the guise of an exploration, which is a break-in, which is illegal.
12: Jefferson Parish Sheriff Joe Lapinto fired Black man and deputy Nathan Rome, who's also known as DJ Bulletproof, according to Channel 6 WDSU New Orleans. He was booted from the force for misuse of the flock camera system. The sheriff says he used the technology to track his ex-fiancée over 3,000 times over the last several years. Now, here's the thing. His ex-fiancée is not pressing charges, but the sheriff says that doesn't matter.
14: I can't allow our deputies to use a law enforcement database as their own personal Life 360. I don't care if you consented to it or not. I may not have a criminal action on it, but certainly it was a gross misuse of the program.
12: To BIN Weather Watch, the South is still fighting with a massive heat wave, and it's getting the best of them from Florida to Mississippi, Louisiana to Texas, and even spots around Oklahoma. Technically, it's the South. They're all getting clobbered with the high temperatures. In Houston, the fire department captain, Chris Oliver, advises to drink water to avoid heat exhaustion. Speaking of a hot time, the weekend in New Orleans starts on Thursday. And if you happen to be in the Big Easy during this heat wave, you might enjoy the free concert series hosted by the New Orleans Convention Center. Tonight's show features Black performer Rockin' Doopsie and the Zydeco Twisters. The performance kicks off at 5:30 Central Time. Admission free and open to the public. I'm Tammy Eswick on your home for 24/7 News, the Black Information Network. Now here's your Washington Roundup.
15: President Trump is pressuring Congress to pass legislation creating new rules for the cryptocurrency industry, even as his own family has made billions from crypto ventures since he returned to the White House. Trump hosted top crypto executives and federal regulators at the White House Wednesday, including leaders from Coinbase, Robinhood, and Kraken, and urged senators to pass the so-called Clarity Act. The bill would establish federal rules for digital assets, including determining which cryptocurrencies are regulated as securities or commodities. But the push comes amid questions about Trump's financial interests. His latest financial disclosure shows he took in about $1.2 billion from crypto-related ventures last year, while Reuters reports the Trump family has earned more than $1.4 billion from the industry. The bill remains stalled in the Senate. That's your Washington Roundup. I'm Morgan Wood on the Black Information Network.
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5: I'm Amber Payton with BIN News Now. Carmelo Anthony's hearing for a new trial includes evidence jurors never saw. The 19-year-old is serving 35 years for fatally stabbing 17-year-old Austin Metcalf at a 2025 track meet. Prosecutors say both sides agreed to exclude inflammatory evidence, including text messages from Anthony about stabbing someone and racist graffiti tied to Metcalf. The end of temporary protected status for Haitians has forced two South Florida healthcare agencies to close and is worsening staffing shortages. Jackson Health lost about 50 Haitian TPS workers, while Memorial Healthcare lost 27 caregivers. And NBA legend Shaquille O'Neal will perform for University of Virginia students before the Cavaliers' August 29th football game. Shaq will take the stage as DJ Diesel, mixing trap, EDM, and hip-hop before UVA takes on NC State. Get BIN News Now on demand 24/7 on the iHeartRadio app.
8: I'm Mike Stevens on your home for Black News First, the Black Information Network. Here's your top headlines this hour. Black Los Angeles Mayor Karen Bass and Councilwoman Nithya Raman clashed in a debate with about 2.5 months to go until they face off in the November election. The black alleged gunman at the White House Correspondents' Dinner in April appeared in federal court today. And in the city where black superstar Michael Jackson and the Jackson 5 grew up, Gary, Indiana, it's been over a week since the lights went out for 21,000 residents, most of them black, due to severe storms. The end of temporary protected status for Haitians has led to the closure of two healthcare agencies in South Florida. Home Care Association of Florida Director Denise Belleville warns the staffing shortages may affect the quality of patient care, especially in underserved areas.
10: I think about all the individuals they were serving in their homes that now may not be able to manage in their homes and will have to go to a higher level of care, you know, perhaps in nursing home.
8: One hospital reports losing around 50 workers from the Black Island Nation. Another lost more than 24, and that's just the beginning. Florida is home to nearly half of the country's 330,000 Haitian TPS recipients. Also in South Florida, the black sheriff of Broward County may have some of his authority stripped away. For the past 23 years, that office has provided fire rescue services for the county. But some commissioners want to change that. They're set to discuss the process of bringing those services back under county control for financial reasons.
11: I do not think the sheriff is doing a bad job, the sheriff, but he continues to ask for higher and higher percentages of our budget.
8: That's one of the county commissioners speaking about black sheriff Gregory Tony, one of only a relatively few black sheriffs in the country. The contract with his office does run for 2 more years. Hey, some good tips from a black law enforcement officer for all of us, regardless of where we live. It's coming from South Florida. A U.S. Secret Service operation targeting illegal card skimmers uncovered numerous devices during a special investigation. That means crooks installed devices at ATM machines to steal debit and credit card information so they could steal money from unsuspecting people.
18: Be cognizant of your account. When you go shopping after a while, every now and then, circle back and see, hey, was there something else that I didn't pay for to come out? And sometimes you got to be a little bit proactive in that aspect too.
8: That black officer speaking to NBC TV in Miami. Operation Heat Check involved nearly 3,000 inspections of gas pumps and ATMs at hundreds of businesses. And investigators say finding the illegal skimming devices prevented the theft of more than $13 million in fraud losses. For more stories of interest to the black community, log on to BINnews.com. You can also check us out on all social media platforms. I'm Mike Stevens on your home for Black News First, the Black Information Network.
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1: I'm Kevin Brown on your home for 24/7 news, the Black Information Network. And here's what's happening right now. Police are investigating a double homicide on Chicago's West Side. Correspondent Perry Williams has more.
4: The family of Joanne Perry says she was an innocent bystander as she was on her way to the store in the 300 block of South Pulaski.
6: 10 seconds is all it takes to think about the outcomes, the course of which caused other people pain and heartbreak. It's just not right.
4: Authorities say the second victim was the target, and he died from multiple gunshot wounds. The shooter and another suspect left the scene in a black vehicle. I'm Perry Williams.
1: One person is injured following a shooting at a park in West Seattle, Washington State. The Seattle Police Department says a 40-year-old man was shot around 1:50 yesterday afternoon in Rox Hill Park. Firefighters found him suffering from multiple gunshot wounds and took him to the hospital, where he was last listed in serious condition. Police say they're still searching for the suspect. A black man, Anthony Alonzo, who had been arrested on murder charges in the San Francisco Bay Area, had always maintained his innocence. The Alameda County District Attorney's Office recently dismissed the murder case against him due to a lack of proof and problems with the evidence. Ballistic tests on the suspected murder weapon ultimately vindicated Alonzo, confirming his innocence. Despite spending almost 2 years in jail, he was released after the case was dismissed. The victim, DeAndre Irvin, was shot and killed in Oakland in 2022, and Alonzo was arrested 2 weeks later, but was not charged until 2 years later. Crews are still working to restore power to thousands of customers in northwest Indiana after last week's storm. Gary, Indiana, with the largest black population in the state, has the most residents impacted by the storms in the area. The Northern Indiana Public Service Company says it's working around the clock to resolve the issue, including bringing in assistance from out of state. The company expects power to be restored to remaining customers in Gary by midnight on August 25th. And now to the San Francisco Bay Area. A teenager is in hot water for allegedly bringing a gun to school in San Francisco. Police officers were called to a school on Scott Street late Wednesday morning after the student was allegedly found with the firearm. No injuries were reported, and there was no threat to the school. The suspect was taken into custody, and charges against them are pending. Seattle Public Schools and the Seattle Education Association are in a race against time to reach a new contract agreement before the start of the upcoming school year. The current contract is set to expire on August 31st, and the teachers' union has threatened to strike if the deal isn't reached. The union's bargaining proposals focus on student outcomes, including reasonable class sizes, support for students' social, emotional, and behavioral needs, and improvements to the special education program. While the school district is facing an $87 million budget deficit, the union is asking for salary increases at a more modest rate. Parents are hopeful that the 2026-2027 school year won't be delayed, with some expressing support for educators in the labor negotiations. I'm Kevin Brown on your home for Black News First, the Black Information Network.
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24: I'm Amber Payton with the Black Information Network. News affects how we vote, how we live, and how we move. But not every news source speaks to us. That's why we built one that does. The Black Information Network delivers real-time updates through a black lens. That means more context, more relevance, and more truth. We don't just tell the story. We ask who's missing from it. 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With Black News First, this is the Black Information Network.
25: The opinions, beliefs, and viewpoints expressed in this commentary are those of the author and do not necessarily represent those of BIN and its founding partners and employees.
28: Who are we choosing to celebrate, and have we lowered the standard for who we admire? I'm James T. Harris, and I have something to say. Why is it that we so often demonize Justice Clarence Thomas while celebrating people like Benjamin Crump? One man has spent decades earning a reputation as one of the most influential legal thinkers in America. The other is a high-profile civil rights attorney who has become a celebrity in today's media culture. Whether you agree with either of them politically isn't my point. My question is, when did celebrity become more valuable than excellence? I miss the days when Black America produced legal giants like Charles Hamilton Houston, the architect of the strategy that dismantled Jim Crow, and the mentor who helped shape Thurgood Marshall. I think about attorneys like Johnny Cochran, people whose skill, preparation, and courtroom excellence commanded respect. Today, too often, we've replaced the pursuit of excellence with political loyalty. Take Supreme Court Justice Ketanji Brown Jackson. During her confirmation hearing, she declined to answer a question about the definition of a woman, saying she wasn't a biologist. That answer may have satisfied a political moment, but it left many Americans wondering whether straightforward questions are now filtered through ideology instead of common sense. Here's my concern. If we're asking judges to interpret the Constitution, we should expect clarity, courage, and intellectual honesty, not carefully crafted political answers. Black America has to demand more from the people who represent us. We don't have to applaud someone simply because they share our skin color or our politics. We should celebrate character, competence, and conviction. And one more thing, not everything that calls itself progress actually moves us forward. Sometimes progress is just another word for abandoning common sense. I'm James T. Harris for the Black Information Network.
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24: This hour, a judge is hearing arguments on Carmelo Anthony's bid for a new trial. This comes 2 months after a jury convicted and sentenced the 19-year-old to 35 years in prison for fatally stabbing a fellow student at a high school track meet. The national debt has surpassed the $40 trillion mark, and strong winds and flooding could impact commutes along the I-95 corridor as severe storms move through the Northeast. More than 32 million people from southern Connecticut to Virginia are under a flash flood threat. I'm Amber Payton, and that's what's trending.
19: Black Information Network. 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Covering the latest news, sports, and events at our historically black colleges and universities. Here's Morgan Wood.
25: An HBCU graduate is turning a football career into a career in television news, and his journey is getting national attention. Brock Morgan, a former Howard University football player and broadcast journalism major, landed a reporting and anchoring job with Fox 54 in Huntsville, Alabama, after submitting 223 job applications. Morgan graduated magna cum laude from Howard before earning a master's in sports media from Northwestern's Medill School of Journalism. At Howard, he played linebacker on back-to-back MEAC championship teams in 2022 and 2023 while turning his student-athlete experience into media opportunities, including 11 NIL deals and a national journalism scholarship. Now he's taking that HBCU-trained voice into the newsroom, proving that the path from the yard to the newsroom can be just as powerful. With the latest in HBCU news, I'm Morgan Wood on the Black Information Network.
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25: Tyga is embracing artificial intelligence in his music, and it's sparking a bigger conversation about where the technology fits in the creative process. The California rapper says he used AI-generated synthesizers while working on his new 80s-inspired album, Starface. Tyga has defended the technology as another creative tool, comparing its use to the evolution of autotune. His comments come as artists continue debating whether AI can coexist with or ultimately replace human creativity. Elsewhere in entertainment, comedian Drewski is taking his viral comedy career to scripted television. The comedian and creator is developing Collect and Praise, a series based on his popular megachurch scammer character. The move comes after Drewski expanded beyond social media, including hosting this year's BET Awards and building a growing presence in film and television. For both artists, the message is clear. The next phase of Black entertainment may be about creating your own lane and finding new ways to expand it. With the latest in entertainment, I'm Morgan Wood on the Black Information Network.
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25: 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A Maryland woman who attends Virginia State University is accused of hiding the man suspected of opening fire on the HBCU campus, injuring five people Sunday morning. 19-year-old Janiyah Johnson is charged with a misdemeanor for allegedly hiding 19-year-old Cameron Harris in her dorm room closet. Johnson has since been released on her own recognizance.
8: This comes as Harris made his first court appearance earlier this week and was arraigned virtually on 8 felony charges. He's being held without bond at the Chesterfield County Jail. Police are still investigating a motive, but say the shooting may have stemmed from an argument between Harris and the victims. His preliminary hearing is set for December 1st. Elsewhere, the Metropolitan Washington Airports Authority Board is approving a massive renovation project for Washington Dulles International Airport. Here's Authority Chief Jack Potter.
9: I just want to make sure that everyone understands that projection is a 12-year projection, so it's not tomorrow. There'll be a gradual buildup over time. And we believe that that's going to be a very, very competitive rate compared to other airports.
8: Speaking from the White House, President Trump recently shared his thoughts on the renovation project.
10: Now, this is all about the Dulles Airport remodeling. It's considered one of the worst airports anywhere in the world. We're going to make it maybe the best.
8: The $19.9 billion project includes new underground passenger tunnels, additional concourses, a renovated main terminal, and more. Airport leaders say the work will be funded through municipal bonds, airport revenue, and airline contributions. Construction is expected to begin next year and wrap up in 2039. This comes as a major event in Baltimore is showing the potential economic power of large-scale tourism, particularly in a city where nearly 6 in 10 residents are Black. According to an executive summary from the Living Classrooms Foundation, Sail 250 Maryland and Air Show Baltimore drew more than 608,000 visitors from June 24th through the 30th, generating an estimated $114.5 million regional economic impact. The report says the events generated a nearly 49-to-1 return on investment with $1.94 million in expenditures. For Baltimore's Black-owned businesses, the question now is how much of that visitor spending translates into lasting economic opportunity. And for the book lovers, there's plenty to look forward to around the DMV. Literacy remains an important issue in the Black community, with federal data showing gaps in adult reading proficiency, making access to books, authors, and educational resources especially important. The Library of Congress National Book Festival is this Saturday at the Walter E. Convention Center in Washington, D.C., featuring more than 80 authors, including Cynthia Erivo, Martin Scorsese, and Kate McKinnon. For tickets and the full schedule, visit loc.gov/bookfest. I'm Morgan Wood on the Black Information Network, your home for Black News First.
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12: The NAACP has joined the family of Nolan Wells' legal team while attorneys say they're ready to make Nolan's phone available.
14: Happens here.
15: After more than 2 decades of delays, Detroit's Perfecting Church says its long-awaited new campus near 7 Mile Road and Wilbert Avenue is on track for completion by the end of the year.
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29: 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The online shopping giant is pushing a major expansion of its Prime Air drone delivery program into nearly 500 cities and towns across the U.S. by the end of the year. It's all part of the company's ambitious efforts to speed up deliveries, and it's not just limited to Prime members, but Prime members who are using the drone delivery service will get lower prices, like free delivery on eligible orders of $50 or more, and a delivery fee of just $2.99 for eligible orders under $50. And here's something else that's important. The items must be small enough to fit in the drone and are usually for items weighing 5 pounds or less. The expansion into more major cities means more customers could soon receive eligible orders by drone, with packages flown directly from local fulfillment centers to designated delivery locations. Amazon says the goal is to reduce delivery times and increase convenience. Money news at 24 and 54 minutes past each hour. I'm Nicole Deal on your home for Black News First, the Black Information Network.
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4: And on your home for 24/7 news, the Black Information Network. A Shelby County jury is returning different verdicts for two of the jailers charged in the death of a Black inmate. According to WHBQ, both jailers are also Black. Courtney Parham and Stavon Jones originally were charged and indicted for second-degree murder. However, the jury recently found Parham guilty of lesser charges, including criminally negligent homicide and reckless endangerment. Meanwhile, Jones was acquitted of all charges, WHBQ says. Video surveillance from October of 2022 shows several jailers struggling and fighting with Freeman. George Burks, the father of Freeman, says he's angered by the charges.
5: And I hope they get everything they got. I wish death on him.
4: Strong words from Mr. Burks. He also tells Fox 13 he is not satisfied that one of the jailers was let free without any charges in the death of his son.
5: Jones, he got away. A lot of them got away. Paul Am, he just sacrificed for them.
4: Freeman's mother, Kimberly Freeman, says it's been an emotional roller coaster ride, but she says she has remained strong through the 4-year ordeal.
6: I stand here with my head held high, my face still trusting and leaning and depending on God for everything, because it's been 4 years. And to try to get justice and grieve at the same time, it's not for the weak.
4: Parham is slated to be sentenced in September, WHBQ says. All across the United States, law enforcement agencies are collaborating to fight crime in their cities. In one of the most recent results reported, a special guns and drug seizure operation has netted almost 2

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5: BIN News this hour. I'm Doug Davis. Coming up, Black Georgia voters are opening up about what they expect from political parties and what they're not holding back. Plus, a progressive Black Florida Democratic candidate for senator is raising big dollars since her primary win. These stories and more news impacting the Black community are on the way. But first, here's BIN News Now.
6: The Visit Lauderdale logo in Florida will stay the same after Black Broward County Commissioner Alexandra Davis withdrew a proposal to add the county's name to the bottom.
7: I don't think it's much to ask just to ensure that Broward County is seen on the current Visit Lauderdale logo.
6: Other commissioners and business leaders oppose the change, saying the current logo is clean and that a redesign could cost millions. More than 100 people are dead after a landslide caused a gold mine to collapse in a small village in the Central African Republic. The collapse happened Tuesday. A local mining official says more than 100 bodies have been recovered as rescue crews continue searching for survivors and more victims. And Milton, Massachusetts schools are ending an anonymous residency tip line after Black students made up nearly half of about 100 investigations, despite being less than 12% of enrollment. The district will also improve race and housing data while parents continue pushing for police to be removed from the process. I'm Amber Payton with BIN News Now. Back to you, Doug.
5: All right. Thanks a lot. Tonight, New York Times opinion writer African-American Mara Gray shared with MS Now what she heard from Black Georgia voters during her latest round of conversations for a national voter focus series. Gay asked questions to a young Black voter if the Democratic Party is truly fighting for you.
8: I think they see me as a person who is capable of inspiring change within my community. But I would say for a lot of the older members of the Democratic Party, feels like I'm just another number to get them a vote.
5: Gray found that Black voters want policies that positively impact their daily lives. This retired Black teacher told Gray during a New York Times interview that this year he's no longer relying on party affiliation when voting.
9: Now I'm at the point that I'm actually taking the time to look at each candidate, to actually see the ballot before I go to the voting booth to know what I'm doing. The first time I voted for Obama, I thought it was going to make a difference. And the first time I voted for Donald Trump, I thought it was going to make a difference. I think government has let me down.
5: That sound courtesy of MS Now. The key takeaway here is that Black voters are more engaged than ever. They know their influence and they plan to use it. And maybe this is why so many Black and liberal leaning voters are supporting social and progressive Democratic candidates. These folks are not taking large campaign dollars from big corporate companies and are truly speaking the language voters want to hear. Florida State Rep. African-American Angie Nixon, who spent around $1 million from the start of her campaign to help win the party's Senate nomination, spoke directly to working class voters. She recently announced on MS Now that her victory has helped her raise $1 million in less than 24 hours.
10: We have the momentum to take us all the way through to November 3rd, and I'm looking forward to knocking on more doors, having conversations with more voters, and bringing people into the fold with this people-powered campaign.
5: Nixon now heads into November to face Republican Senator Ashley Moody in a race to complete the remainder of her Senate term. And finally, a new UC Berkeley study finds that major companies that stood by DEI performed just as well as companies that fell back. The report is raising questions about why so many businesses pulled back, and of course, we know the reason. reason, right? Researchers examined S&P 500 companies after federal pressure from the Trump administration against DEI programs intensified. They looked at executive statements, shareholder votes,

0: corporate filings and ratings from advocacy groups. They found that the firms that continue DEI initiatives perform just as well as firms that scaled back. Costco, Apple, and Delta Airlines are among the companies identified as maintaining or defending elements of their DEI programs. The report failed to mention if diversity initiatives brought in more money, but it does say the market did not punish companies for keeping them. Overall, the research proves that businesses can stand by its values of diversity without treating workers of color like they're a financial liability. Stay connected and subscribe and follow BIN News this hour, wherever you get your podcasts. I'm Doug Davis for the Black Information Network.
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5: I'm Amber Payton on your home for 24/7 News, the Black Information Network. Here's what's happening in your region right now. A Black D.C. council member is preparing to face trial on federal bribery charges. Jury selection in the case against Ward 8 council member Trayon White is scheduled to begin September 11th. During a hearing Tuesday, the judge ordered two proposed juror questions to be rewritten. White was arrested in 2024 and is accused of accepting bribes in exchange for helping direct violence interruption contracts to specific vendors. An intern at Virginia Theological Seminary in Alexandria has uncovered a significant piece of history. While reviewing archival materials earlier this year, Nick Gentry discovered an original draft of Martin Luther King Jr.'s famous letter from Birmingham jail. King wrote the letter in 1963 while jailed in Alabama for his role in civil rights demonstrations, responding to criticism from white religious leaders. Seminary officials say the document will be preserved and eventually displayed for the public. Chuck Brown Day is set to draw thousands to Fort DuPont Park this Saturday as D.C. celebrates the life and music of the godfather of go-go. The annual event hosted by the Department of Parks and Recreation will feature performances by Junkyard Band, Backyard Band, Experience Unlimited, and more. However, Chuck Brown's family says it is no longer supporting the event, citing concerns that the celebration no longer reflects the collaboration and respect they believe his legacy deserves. Despite the split, organizers say they're looking forward to another big turnout, with gates opening at 11 a.m. and music beginning at 2 p.m.
6: This is what progress looks like.
5: More than a year after construction began, Norfolk, Virginia's $750 million resort casino is rising fast, with the hotel tower now six stories tall and about halfway to its final height. So far, crews have used more than 1,000 tons of steel and poured 35,000 cubic yards of concrete. Black General Manager Ron Bailey says the project remains on schedule and on budget for a late 2027 opening.
6: And then we put 3,000 piles in the ground here to make sure that we have a great stable platform for this project.
5: The Boyd Gaming and Pamunkey Indian Tribe partnership will eventually feature a casino, 200-room hotel, restaurants, entertainment venues, and a 1,300-space parking garage, bringing what Bailey says will be major economic development to the area.
7: I want to acknowledge the events of the past several weeks. To ignore it or to pretend that it didn't happen would not be authentic, and that's simply not who I am. However, I want to point out that today is not the time or the place to have that discussion.
5: And now that Black Superintendent Crystal Hill is back at the helm, it's back to business as usual in Charlotte Mecklenburg schools as the new school year approaches. Just 1 week after being reconfirmed by the school board, Hill says she's 100% confident CMS will be ready when classes begin August 25th. The district expects to serve more than 139,000 students and says about 98% of teaching positions will be filled on opening day. Officials also report fewer teacher vacancies than last year and say transportation services are on track despite a shortage of bus drivers. Hill declined to discuss the board's recent review of her performance, saying the focus right now is on a successful start to the school year. For more on these stories, plus international, national, state, and local news impacting the Black community, listen to the Black Information Network on the iHeartRadio app or log on to BINnews.com. I'm Amber Payton on your home for Black News First.
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5: Virginia leaders are reacting after a shooting near HBCU. Virginia State University left 5 people injured. The university was placed on lockdown for several hours.
3: 24/7.
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17: A new federal Medicaid spending cap puts over $3 billion in Louisiana hospital funding at risk.
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5: The opinions, beliefs, and viewpoints expressed in this commentary are those of the author and do not necessarily represent those of BIN and its founding partners and employees. Now it's time to bring the funk with Roland S. Martin.
18: In the history of the United States, there have only been 3 African Americans elected governor. Doug Wilder in Virginia, Deval Patrick in Massachusetts, Wes Moore in Maryland. In 2026, we could see 4. Wes Moore is running for re-election in Maryland. Keisha Lance Bottoms is running in Georgia. And if she wins, she will become the first Black woman elected governor. You also have Byron Donalds, MAGA Republican in Florida. And in Wisconsin, Milwaukee County Executive David Crowley is the Democratic nominee for governor. I talked to him on Roland Martin Unfiltered, where he made clear what he has to do to win.
12: Well, we know that this race is not going to just be about ideology. It's about winning and building the type of coalition across the entire political spectrum. Whether you're a Democrat, Republican, independent, or don't care about politics, it's about how we can move our state forward. And so we're going to be focusing on how we can tackle the affordability crisis, how we can bring care, whether that's childcare, healthcare, in every corner of the state of Wisconsin, and provide more opportunities so families don't just succeed, but they can thrive into the future.
18: Crowley also made it clear that African Americans will get the attention they deserve.
12: I am an absolute son of the city of Milwaukee and Milwaukee County. You know, I grew up as an organizer, and this entire community, you know, saved my life and helped me grow up to be where I am today. And there's no way that we're going to move in this campaign and not include the Black community in some type of capacity. I mean, it is the foundation of who I am. And it's one of the reasons why I'm a public servant to this day.
18: For the full Crowley interview, go to youtube.com/ Roland S. Martin. I'm Roland Martin on the Black Information Network.
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5: Here's what's trending this hour. Tens of thousands of Indiana residents who lost power during last week's deadly windstorm still have no electricity. Over 300,000 homes lost power during the severe weather, and about 22,000 customers are still without power. Five Americans are dead after a helicopter crash in eastern Africa. And U.S. alcohol consumption is hitting historic lows. And Carmelo Anthony's hearing in Texas for a new trial includes never-before-seen evidence. I'm Amber Payton, and that's what's trending.
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19: MLB Network is set to premiere an original documentary commemorating the 25th anniversary of the tragic events of September 11th. When America Took the Field will make its debut September 10th and take a deep dive into how baseball brought Americans together following one of the darkest days in the nation's history. The two-hour documentary will include exclusive interviews with several baseball legends, including Hall of Famers like Ken Griffey Jr. and many more. Former President George W. Bush's ceremonial first pitch before Game 3 of the 2001 World Series at Yankee Stadium will be explored as the documentary looks at how the game of baseball turned into an embodiment of resilience. And 11-time WNBA All-Star Neka Ogwumike will retire at the end of the current season. In an interview, the Los Angeles Spark star told Boardroom she feels at peace and fulfilled by everything she's received and given to basketball. Neka was drafted first overall by LA in 2012 and is the franchise's all-time leader in scoring, field goals, steals, and double-doubles. For the past 10 years, the Black 35-year-old has been the president of the Players Union. With the latest in sports, I'm Misty Jordan on the Black Information Network, your home for Black news first.
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0: Well, Wu-Tang Clan fans have a new documentary to look forward to. Netflix has acquired The Disciple, a Wu-Tang Fable, a feature-length film that explores the legendary group's impact through the eyes of devoted fans and the culture they helped create. The documentary is set to premiere on the streaming platform in October and features appearances from several Wu-Tang members, offering insights into the group's legacy, influence, and enduring connection with generations of listeners. And Jamie Foxx is returning to stand-up with a brand new Hulu comedy special. The Oscar-winning actor and comedian announced Jamie Foxx, Take Care of Yourself, which premieres October 7th on Hulu and Disney Plus internationally. The special is being described as Foxx's most personal and honest chapter yet, following his acclaimed 2024 Netflix special that addressed his recovery from a serious 2023 medical emergency. Foxx says he's bringing a fresh perspective to the stage, blending comedy, life lessons, and self-care. The special marks his first stand-up project for Hulu. With the latest in entertainment at 17 and 47 minutes past each hour, I'm Bree Wood on the Black Information Network, your home for Black news first.
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6: On your home for 24/7 news, the Black Information Network. If you've lived or worked along West Georgia's Highway 92 corridor since 1988, investigators want to hear from you. No matter where you live now, a Paulding County storage facility is now tied to the West Georgia monster case, a serial rapist. Investigators say a 2012 assault first reported in Douglas County actually happened in Paulding. Investigators say the black suspect, Bobby Lee Hart Jr., allegedly offered the woman a ride and then attacked her.
7: He would target women who were in vulnerable situations, offer them ride and other assistances. We are very cognizant that sometimes survivors have healed and they don't want to reopen that wound. We are going to listen to what they have to say.
6: That's DA Robert Lane. Hart's already charged in Douglas and Cobb counties. He's held in the Cobb County Jail, and Lane wants to build an ironclad case against him because he now believes Hart may be tied to as many as 25 victims. He's asking for other survivors to come forward. If you have information, call the Paulding County DA's office. Abandoning black voters, that's how Atlanta Mayor Andre Dickens describes it. The DNC has taken Atlanta out of the running for the 2028 convention. Atlanta News First reports the finalists now are Boston, Denver, and Philadelphia. Atlanta's black mayor says the move turns its back on Georgia and the South. Georgia's Democratic Party chair disagrees. Charlie Bailey says the road to the White House still runs through Georgia. The DNC expects to name its host city later this year. In Louisiana, the numbers tell a hard story. 38% of people in this state say they've avoided a doctor-recommended procedure or test because they couldn't afford it. 32% say they or someone in their family has skipped a dose or a pill to save money. That's according to Gallup and West Health's most recent state health care scorecard. Nationally, the Robert Wood Johnson Foundation finds black and Hispanic families are among the hardest hit. African-American Camille Busette, who's at the foundation, explained why on the BIN.
21: Groceries or health care, gas or health care. And, you know, for a lot of people, getting groceries on the table is going to be going to come first. But what that means is that people are delaying doctor visits, not going at all. They're not taking their prescription meds.
6: She says it's part of why the foundation is launching One Nation Overcharged. They're looking to start a movement to get lawmakers to change the healthcare system for Americans. A black Georgia businessman is fighting back against SNAP cuts. His answer is teaching families to grow their own food.
25: We want people
2: to learn how to identify the growing season and plant the right thing during the right season and be able to grow some of that food year round.
6: And finally, a multi-billion dollar space facility could be coming to the Louisiana coast. Governor Jeff Landry is headed to Abbeville next week for what's being called a major economic announcement, and sources say it's Elon Musk's SpaceX behind it. The proposed spaceport would sit about 45 miles southwest of Lafayette. The governor's office and Louisiana Economic Development have already sent invitations to hundreds of business leaders and state elected officials for Tuesday's reveal. I'm Esther Dillard on your home for Black News First, the Black Information Network.
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3: 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Lasting impact.
26: Americans got a much bigger tax payday this year. According to a new Government Accountability Office report, the IRS issued about $296 billion in tax refunds during the 2026 filing season. That is a whopping 17% year-over-year increase, totaling roughly $43 billion more than the 2025 filing season. And according to MoneyWise.com, it was not just because more people were filing. The average refund increased by $333. The IRS also sent out over 8 million additional refunds compared to last year. The White House is affectionately calling the increase the Trump bump, saying the larger refunds are a result of recent tax changes included in President Trump's One Big Beautiful Bill. The Government Accountability Office says new tax deductions like the no tax on tips and no tax on overtime help taxpayers get more money back. Money news at 24 and 54 minutes past each hour. I'm Nicole Deal on your home for Black News First, the Black Information Network.
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27: Yes, quick on your home for 24/7 news, the Black Information Network. Here's what's happening in your region right now. A protest in Chicago outside of the Archdiocese headquarters over a pastor facing sexual abuse allegations. Supporters of St. Sabina pastor Michael Flager want him restored back to the pulpit immediately.
28: And he has a lot of haters out there, basically because of his stance, of his support for the Black community. He's a strong advocate for the uplift of the Black community.
29: They're trying to hurt Father Mike. The longer the wait, the greater the hurt.
27: Meanwhile, the Chicago Archdiocese says they're committed to conducting a thorough and impartial investigation. They say they will not be pressured into giving special treatment to anyone. A letter was sent to the church accusing Flager of sexually abusing a minor female more than 30 years ago. NBC News says the priest faced similar accusations over the last 5 years. The Archdiocese cleared him of all wrongdoing in those cases. Pastor Flager says the accusations against him are false. Another protest today, this one outside of Chicago. Chicago City Hall, as some community members are not happy about plans to revamp the closed-down Ford City Mall on Chicago's south side and rezone it into an industrial complex.
5: We want someone to come that will benefit, that will put Ford City right back on our tax rolls.
27: Critics say they're concerned about pollution, noise, and then there's the traffic. But what do they want instead? Why not an entertainment district, they say. Wayne County prosecutors say they expect to reach a decision whether they will charge a 17-year-old girl who police say fatally stabbed a 20-year-old man, her boyfriend, during a domestic dispute. The stabbing happened Wednesday.
10: We work to always work on intimate partner violence to get individuals the counseling, the resources, and we'll continue to work on it.
27: Well, the weekend in New Orleans starts on Thursday, and if you happen to be in the city during this heat wave happening across the South, you might want to enjoy the free concert series hosted by the New Orleans Convention Center. Tonight's show features Black performer Rockin' Dupes and the Zydeco Twisters. The performance kicks off at 5:30. Admission free and open to the public. The series is happening every Thursday in August. I'm Timmy Eswick on your home for 24/7 News, the Black Information Network. 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
12: President Trump is pressuring Congress to pass legislation creating new rules for the cryptocurrency industry, even as his own family has made billions from crypto ventures since he returned to the White House. Trump hosted top crypto executives and federal regulators at the White House Wednesday, including leaders from Coinbase, Robinhood, and Kraken, and urged senators to pass the so-called Clarity Act. The bill would establish federal rules for digital assets, including determining which cryptocurrencies are regulated as securities or commodities. But the push comes amid questions about Trump's financial interests. His latest financial disclosure shows he took in about $1.2 billion from crypto-related ventures last year, while Reuters reports the Trump family has earned more than $1.4 billion from the industry. The bill remains stalled in the Senate. That's your Washington Roundup. I'm Morgan Wood on the Black Information Network.
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16: I'm Amber Payton with BIN News Now. Black Washington, D.C. Councilmember Trayon White will go on trial next month for federal bribery charges. White is accused of accepting bribes in exchange for steering violence interruption contracts to certain vendors. New York is releasing new guidance to help residents manage medical bills. Black Attorney General Letitia James says hospitals must offer financial aid to eligible patients and cannot deny emergency care over unpaid bills. James says the help could become especially important as federal funding cuts threaten health care coverage for hundreds of thousands of New Yorkers. And the Los Angeles City Council has approved an ordinance to fast-track construction projects tied to the 2028 Summer Olympics. The measure would allow certain temporary projects to bypass planning and zoning reviews if they meet specific criteria. Any approvals would expire by the end of February 2029. Black Mayor Karen Bass still has to sign off. Get BIN News Now on demand 24/7 on the iHeartRadio app.
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0: Black Los Angeles Mayor Karen Bass and Councilwoman Nithya Raman clashed in a debate with about 2.5 months to go until they face off in the November election. The black alleged gunman at the White House Correspondents' Dinner in April appeared in federal court today. And in the city where black superstar Michael Jackson and the Jackson 5 grew up, Gary, Indiana, it's been over a week since the lights went out for 21,000 residents, most of them black, due to severe storms. The end of temporary protected status for Haitians has led to the closure of two healthcare agencies in South Florida. Home Care Association of Florida Director Denise Belleville warns the staffing shortages may affect the quality of patient care, especially in underserved areas.
4: I think about all the individuals they were serving in their home that now may not be able to manage in their homes and will have to go to a higher level of care, you know, perhaps in nursing home.
0: One hospital reports losing around 50 workers from the Black Island Nation. Another lost more than 24, and that's just the beginning. Florida is home to nearly half of the country's 330,000 Haitian TPS recipients. Also in South Florida, the black sheriff of Broward County may have some of his authority stripped away. For the past 23 years, that office has provided fire rescue services for the county. But some commissioners want to change that. They're set to discuss the process of bringing those services back under county control for financial reasons.
7: I do not think the sheriff is doing a bad job as sheriff, but he continues to ask for higher and higher percentages of our budget.
0: That's one of the county commissioners speaking about black sheriff Gregory Tony, one of only a relatively few black sheriffs in the country. The contract with his office does run for 2 more years. Hey, some good tips from a black law enforcement officer for all of us, regardless of where we live, is coming from South Florida. A U.S. Secret Service operation targeting illegal card skimmers uncovered numerous devices during a special investigation. That means crooks installed devices at ATM machines to steal debit and credit card information so they could steal money from unsuspecting people.
11: Be cognizant of your account. When you go shopping after a while, every now and then, circle back and see, hey, was there something else that I didn't pay for to come out? And sometimes you got to be a little bit proactive in that aspect too.
0: That black officer speaking to NBC TV in Miami. Operation Heat Check involved nearly 3,000 inspections of gas pumps and ATMs at hundreds of businesses. And investigators say finding the illegal skimming devices prevented the theft of more than $13 million in fraud losses. For more stories of interest to the black community, log on to BINnews.com. You can also check us out on all social media platforms. I'm Mike Stevens on your home for Black News First, the Black Information Network.
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23: I'm Kevin Brown on your home for 24/7 news, the Black Information Network. And here's what's happening right now. Police are investigating a double homicide on Chicago's west side. Correspondent Perry Williams has more.
2: The family of Joanne Perry says she was an innocent bystander as she was on her way to the store in the 300 block of South Pulaski.
5: 10 seconds is all it takes to think about the outcomes, the recourse of which caused other people pain and heartbreak. It's just not right.
2: Authorities say the second victim was the target, and he died from multiple gunshot wounds. The shooter and another suspect left the scene in a black vehicle. I'm Perry Williams.
23: One person is injured following a shooting at a park in West Seattle, Washington State. The Seattle Police Department says a 40-year-old man was shot around 1:50 yesterday afternoon in Rox Hill Park. Firefighters found him suffering from multiple gunshot wounds and took him to the hospital, where he was last listed in serious condition. Police say they're still searching for the suspect. A black man, Anthony Alonzo, who had been arrested on murder charges in the San Francisco Bay Area, had always maintained his innocence. The Alameda County District Attorney's Office recently dismissed the murder case against him due to a lack of proof and problems with the evidence. Ballistic tests on the suspected murder weapon ultimately vindicated Alonzo, confirming his innocence. Despite spending almost 2 years in jail, he was released after the case was dismissed. The victim, DeAndre Irvin, was shot and killed in Oakland in 2022, and Alonzo was arrested 2 weeks later, but was not charged until 2 years later. Crews are still working to restore power to thousands of customers in northwest Indiana after last week's storm. Gary, Indiana, with the largest black population in the state, has the most residents impacted by the storms in the area. The Northern Indiana Public Service Company says it's working around the clock to resolve the issue, including bringing in assistance from out of state. The company expects power to be restored to remaining customers in Gary by midnight on August 25th. And now to the San Francisco Bay Area. A teenager is in hot water for allegedly bringing a gun to school in San Francisco. Police officers were called to a school on Scott Street late Wednesday morning after the student was allegedly found with the firearm. No injuries were reported, and there was no threat to the school. The suspect was taken into custody, and charges against them are pending. Seattle Public Schools and the Seattle Education Association are in a race against time to reach a new contract agreement before the start of the upcoming school year. The current contract is set to expire on August 31st, and the teachers' union has threatened to strike if the deal isn't reached. The union's bargaining proposals focus on student outcomes, including reasonable class sizes, support for students' social, emotional, and behavioral needs, and improvements to the special education program. While the school district is facing an $87 million budget deficit, the union is asking for salary increases at a more modest rate. Parents are hopeful that the 2026-2027 school year won't be delayed, with some expressing support for educators in the labor negotiations. I'm Kevin Brown on your home for Black News First, the Black Information Network.
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12: The opinions, beliefs, and viewpoints expressed in this commentary are those of the author and do not necessarily represent those of BIN and its founding partners and employees.
14: Who are we choosing to celebrate, and have we lowered the standard for who we admire? I'm James T. Harris, and I have something to say. Why is it that we so often demonize Justice Clarence Thomas while celebrating people like Benjamin Crump? One man has spent decades earning a reputation as one of the most influential legal thinkers in America. The other is a high-profile civil rights attorney who has become a celebrity in today's media culture. Whether you agree with either of them politically isn't my point. My question is, when did celebrity become more valuable than excellence? I miss the days when Black America produced legal giants like Charles Hamilton Houston, the architect of the strategy that dismantled Jim Crow, and the mentor who helped shape Thurgood Marshall. I think about attorneys like Johnny Cochran, people whose skill, preparation, and courtroom excellence commanded respect. Today, too often, we've replaced the pursuit of excellence with political loyalty. Take Supreme Court Justice Ketanji Brown Jackson. During her confirmation hearing, she declined to answer a question about the definition of a woman, saying she wasn't a biologist. That answer may have satisfied a political moment, but it left many Americans wondering whether straightforward questions are now filtered through ideology instead of common sense. Here's my concern. If we're asking judges to interpret the Constitution, we should expect clarity, courage, and intellectual honesty, not carefully crafted political answers. Black America has to demand more from the people who represent us. We don't have to applaud someone simply because they share our skin color or our politics. We should celebrate character, competence, and conviction. And one more thing, not everything that calls itself progress actually moves us forward. Sometimes progress is just another word for abandoning common sense. I'm James T. Harris for the Black Information Network.
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15: Here's what's trending this hour. President Trump is threatening economic warfare with Iran. A new report says there is not a mass exodus in California. The state's population decreased slightly last year, but new research shows the drop was very small compared to California's total population. And U.S. alcohol consumption is hitting historic lows. A new Gallup survey finds that for the second year in a row, 54% say they partake, the lowest recorded since Gallup began surveying alcohol use in 1939. I'm Amber Payton, and that's what's trending.
3: 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Here's Morgan Wood.
16: An HBCU graduate is turning a football career into a career in television news. And his journey is getting national attention. Brock Morgan, a former Howard University football player and broadcast journalism major, landed a reporting and anchoring job with Fox 54 in Huntsville, Alabama, after submitting 223 job applications. Morgan graduated magna cum laude from Howard before earning a master's in sports media from Northwestern's Medill School of Journalism. At Howard, he played linebacker on back-to-back MEAC championship teams in 2022 and 2023, while turning his student-athlete experience into media opportunities, including 11 NIL deals and a national journalism scholarship. Now he's taking that HBCU-trained voice into the newsroom, proving that the path from the yard to the newsroom can be just as powerful. With the latest in HBCU news, I'm Morgan Wood on the Black Information Network.
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17: Young Miami is opening up about her mental health journey, revealing that she battled a deep depression even as her hit single Spin That became one of the songs of the summer. Speaking with Angela Yee, the rapper said the success didn't reflect the emotional struggles she was facing behind the scenes. Miami said she coped by staying busy and spending time in the studio, explaining that too much downtime often led to negative thoughts. She admitted there were days she stayed in bed crying despite her career highs. The former City Girl star said she plans to share more of her story in an upcoming documentary. And in more entertainment news, Top Dog Entertainment is taking music, mentorship, and opportunity directly to HBCU campuses with its new TDE University Tour. The tour features live performances, student showcases, career development programs, and hands-on mentorship opportunities. Students will also have a chance to compete in a mobile recording studio contest, with winners earning cash prizes and opportunities to perform at major events, including the 2026 Cricket Celebration Bowl and the 2027 BET Awards. With the latest in entertainment at 17 and 47 minutes past each hour, I'm Bree Wood on the Black Information Network, your home for Black News First.
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4: 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It all happens on my show, Therapy Gecko. So if you're trying to get out of your own head and into someone else's, this is the podcast for you. 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
16: Home for 24/7 News, the Black Information Network. A Maryland woman who attends Virginia State University is accused of hiding the man suspected of opening fire on the HBCU campus, injuring five people Sunday morning. 19-year-old Janiyah Johnson is charged with a misdemeanor for allegedly hiding 19-year-old Cameron Harris in her dorm room closet. Johnson has since been released on her own recognizance. This comes as Harris made his first court appearance earlier this week and was arraigned virtually on 8 felony charges. He's being held without bond at the Chesterfield County Jail. Police are still investigating a motive, but say the shooting may have stemmed from an argument between Harris and the victims. His preliminary hearing is set for December 1st. Elsewhere, the Metropolitan Washington Airports Authority Board is approving a massive renovation project for Washington Dulles International Airport. Here's Authority Chief Jack Potter.
18: I just want to make sure that everyone understands that projection is a 12-year projection, so it's not tomorrow. There'll be a gradual buildup over time. And we believe that that's going to be a very, very competitive rate compared to other airports.
16: Speaking from the White House, President Trump recently shared his thoughts on the renovation project.
19: Now, this is all about the Dulles Airport remodeling. It's considered one of the worst airports anywhere in the world. We're going to make it maybe the best.
2: The $19.9 billion project includes new underground passenger tunnels, additional concourses, a renovated main terminal, and more. Airport leaders say the work will be funded through municipal bonds, airport revenue, and airline contributions. Construction is expected to begin next year and wrap up in 2039. This comes as a major event in Baltimore is showing the potential economic power of large-scale tourism, particularly in a city where nearly 6 in 10 residents are Black. According to an executive summary from the Living Classrooms Foundation, Sail 250 Maryland and Air Show Baltimore drew more than 608,000 visitors from June 24th through the 30th, generating an estimated $114.5 million regional economic impact. The report says the events generated a nearly 49-to-1 return on investment with $1.94 million in expenditures. For Baltimore's Black-owned businesses, the question now is how much of that visitor spending translates into lasting economic opportunity. And for the book lovers, there's plenty to look forward to around the DMV. Literacy remains an important issue in the Black community, with federal data showing gaps in adult reading proficiency, making access to books, authors, and educational resources especially important. The Library of Congress National Book Festival is this Saturday at the Walter E. Convention Center in Washington, D.C., featuring more than 80 authors, including Cynthia Erivo, Martin Scorsese, and Kate McKinnon. For tickets and the full schedule, visit loc.gov/bookfest. I'm Morgan Wood on the Black Information Network, your home for Black News First.
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5: Tupac Shakur murder trial is underway in Las Vegas. Prosecutors say Dwayne Keefe D. Davis helped arm the shooters, while his defense calls the case fiction.
6: To the Black community,
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9: 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The city will hold town hall meetings where residents can speak up.
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20: 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It's all part of the company's ambitious efforts to speed up deliveries, and it's not just limited to Prime members, but Prime members who are using the drone delivery service will get lower prices, like free delivery on eligible orders of $50 or more, and a delivery fee of just $2.99 for eligible orders under $50. 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The expansion into more major cities means more customers could soon receive eligible orders by drone, with packages flown directly from local fulfillment centers to designated delivery locations. Amazon says the goal is to reduce delivery times and increase convenience. Money news at 24 and 54 minutes past each hour. I'm Nicole Deal on your home for Black News First, the Black Information Network.
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23: And on your home for 24/7 news, the Black Information Network. A Shelby County jury is returning different verdicts for two of the jailers charged in the death of a Black inmate. According to WHBQ, both jailers are also Black. Courtney Parham and Stavon Jones originally were charged and indicted for second-degree murder. However, the jury recently found Parham guilty of lesser charges, including criminally negligent homicide and reckless endangerment. Meanwhile, Jones was acquitted of all charges, WHBQ says. Video surveillance from October of 2022 shows several jailers struggling and fighting with Freeman. George Burks, the father of Freeman, says he's angered by the charges.
27: And I hope they get everything they got. I wish death on them.
23: Strong words from Mr. Burks. He also tells Fox 13 he is not satisfied that one of the jailers was let free without any charges in the death of his son.
27: Jones, he got away. a lot of them got away. Paul Am, he just sacrificed for them.
23: Freeman's mother, Kimberly Freeman, says it's been an emotional roller coaster ride, but she says she has remained strong through the four-year ordeal.
7: I stand here with my head held high, my face still trusting and leaning and depending on God for everything, because it's been 4 years. And to try to get justice and grieve at the same time, it's not for the weak.
23: Parham is slated to be sentenced in September, WHBQ says. All across the United States, law enforcement agencies are collaborating to fight crime in their cities. In one of the most recent results reported, a special guns and drug seizure operation has netted almost 200 guns. According to WKYC, the operation was described as a local initiative in Northeast Ohio to combat violent crime. The initiative is titled Operation Northern Shield and reports 619 arrests, including 29 gang members taken in. The collaboration of law enforcement included those in Akron, Cleveland, Mansfield, and Toledo, all in northern Ohio. At a recent press conference in Akron, ATF Assistant Special Agent in Charge John Smerglia says the operation put a serious dent into violent crime.
11: Every one of these guns was destined for something that was nefarious or criminal in nature. So what you essentially have with every one of these firearms is a saved life, at least one.
23: The operation ran between May and July, WKYC says. As we've been reporting to you here on the Black Information Network, millions of people across parts of the South are getting baked by sweltering temperatures. Triple-digit heat is expected to linger across the southern plains to the southeast coast. Harsh conditions are prominent across part of the lower Mississippi Valley, while the most intense heat is expected to make its way back to the west.